0: This not from Rakesh, but late on Thursday, and conversations between Labor and Rakesh have been going on for a couple of months.
1: A warning for people not to check out swells pummeling Wellington South Coast, where residents have evacuated. A local state of emergency is in place and people living on the coast have left due to swell risk. The most hazardous window is between now and 1 p.m. and Met Service says the largest wave so far was almost 11 metres. Wellington Region Emergency Management Office spokesperson Daniel Neely says people should be taking it seriously.
2: We don't want anybody out cruising around. Those orders are in place, roadblocks are in place, and we just want people to be as safe as possible and not treat this in any sort of silly way.
1: A question of whether to punish drunk users calling in suspected overdoses. The members' bill by Green MP Kahurangi Carter is currently before the Health Select Committee. It would remove low-level charges for things like personal possession or use, but not drug dealing or violent offending. University of Otago epidemiologist Michael Baker says almost 3 New Zealanders die from accidental drug overdoses every week.
3: It just seems like a logical change in our laws to reduce this avoidable death toll from drug overdoses, which is more than the number of people who drown in New Zealand.
1: And Toyota has been named New Zealand's most reputable brand for a third year in a row, again topping the Kantar Corporate Reputation Index. It surveys customer perceptions of our top 50 corporates by trust, success, fairness and responsibility. 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Air New Zealand has slipped out of the top 3 for the first time in the index's 11-year history. That's News Talk ZB News with Fisher Funds, New Zealand's most trusted KiwiSaver provider.
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5: To News Talk ZB Sport. Good afternoon. No hesitation from Blackfern Amy Duplessis in signing a new 3-year contract with New Zealand Rugby. The 26-year-old midfielder has played 27 tests since her debut in 2022, playing at 2 World Cups, although her tournament last year was ended through injury. Duplessis says 2 big ticket items on the schedule were the main reason behind her extension.
6: The Lions Tour, you know, the first we've ever had for the women's game, which is something that I really want to be a part of, and I think it's going to be pretty awesome for the game. And then obviously the World Cup too. Both World Cups that I've been to hasn't really gone my way, I guess. So I'm really wanting to try and be part of that 2029 World Cup.
5: Duplessis is a likely starter for Matatu on Saturday in their Super Rugby Aupiki season opener against the Chiefs Manawa at 1NZ Stadium here in Christchurch. New South Wales coach Laurie Daly has sprung several surprises in naming his matchday squad for the second State of Origin match in Melbourne a week tomorrow. Daly has axed Manly forward Hamole Olakau'atu for game 2, sliding him to 20th man with Dylan Lucas to debut in the second row. Roosters flyer Mark Nawanganitawaze has been named on the 6-man bench. Kiwi centre Casey McLean will make his first Origin start, while Warriors prop Mitch Barnett retains his starting role. And the New York Knicks have the Big Apple at fever pitch. The Knicks return home to Madison Square Garden for Game 3 of the NBA Basketball Finals this afternoon, leading the San Antonio Spurs 2-0 in the best-of-seven series. Knicks point guard Jalen Brunson, whose father Rick was a part of the last finals run in 1999, says the squad are remaining grounded.
7: 27 years since the last finals game in this building. I know our fan base is really excited, as they should be. But as a team, us inside the locker room, we have more work to do.
5: Tip-off is in about 25 minutes. Basketball coverage with BK's new veggie burger, a garden of goodness with a crisp vegetable patty. I'm Nick Bewley. That's News Talk ZB News and Sport to 12:05. Matt Heath and Tyler Adams are next.
4: Weather with Smartgrass, a perfect lawn, even with muddy paws and busy kids.
1: Mostly fine in Christchurch, but fairly windy. Southwesterlies reaching gale, then dying out. A few spots of rain expected, but mostly for Banks Peninsula too. The high today in Christchurch, 13 degrees. Overnight will be 0. Tomorrow, Wednesday, looking frosty to start, then fine. Westerlies dying out, and the high should be 15. Right now in the city, it's 13 degrees. You're up to date on News Talk ZB.
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8: 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Good afternoon. Now we've got light flows along Brougham Street, pretty much from Spencer through to Antigua.

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6: 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Joining me now is Steve Watt, Police Associate President. Is it important for police to stay politically neutral?
7: New Zealand police operate independently from government influence and are required to remain apolitical. Because of this, it is important that neutrality and impartiality is maintained.
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8: Newstalk ZB, 24 past 12, time for the regional wrap with Emily and Sue. Nice to see you, Emily.
9: You too.
8: So, fears are growing for an 81-year-old still missing in Christchurch.
9: Yeah, that's right. Dozens of Christchurch locals are searching streets, backyards and a nearby river for 81-year-old Valerie Hargrave, who's been missing since last week. Hargrave was last seen at her Woolston home on Thursday night, and police don't believe she's travelled far. She's about 167 centimetres tall, walks with a shuffle and was last seen wearing a pink cardigan. Newstalk ZB's Hannah Feck says those searching are being fuelled by discounted coffee from local businesses and each has their own reason for being there.
10: No one that we talked to actually knew her or had been in contact with her family, but one person that we spoke with said that if it was her grandma, she would hope that everyone would come out just like everyone has.
9: Woolston Church Minister Mike Hawke says there's a candle burning for her on the altar and the church is open for anyone.
11: It evokes a lot of memory for all of us when someone, an elderly person, wanders off and isn't seen. But it's very much the Woolston community, which is where we are.
9: He says church members who know Valerie are rocked by the news. And police say inquiries are ongoing and anyone with information should come forward immediately.
12: Well, good on those people volunteering.
8: Definitely.
12: Good people. What's the latest on that wild weather in Wellington, Emily?
9: Yes, it's getting a thrashing as a storm sends huge swells to the city's south coast. A local state of emergency is in place and a mandatory evacuation has also been ordered for residents living in Orfido Island, Houghton and Breaker Bays and Moore Point. Those people should have already left and no vehicles, including emergency ones, are allowed in the areas. The Met Service says the largest wave so far has hit almost 11 metres at Barring Head. Wellington Region Emergency Management Office spokesperson Daniel Neely says people should take this seriously. And Mayor Andrew Little is also urging people to follow official advice. He says he'd rather get criticised for being overcautious than putting people at risk.
13: I've seen one report that said they estimated at about 4 metres at the moment. So the conditions are starting to change and it is now time to brace ourselves.
9: Local Deborah East was earlier preparing to evacuate. She says her area's never flooded before, but they will be following instructions.
14: If they don't do it and people die, there'll be a worse fuss. We need to take it seriously just in case.
9: Officials say the most hazardous period for that southern coastal area is between now and 1 p.m.
12: Yeah. I'm just looking at a picture of a plane that's flipped on its side there. Just a little one.
8: It's pretty significant, eh? I mean, those waves, and as you say, the plane being flipped on its side.
12: Yeah.
8: It's pretty full on.
9: That's very scary.
8: Yeah, yeah.
12: All right. All the best to everyone down there.
8: Absolutely.

0: And finally, we're getting a clearer picture of Auckland's latest proposed housing density plan.
1: Auckland Council is planning, its planning committee is meeting as we speak to decide on what option to take to iwi and local boards for consultation. The government's reduced the minimum housing capacity to 1.4 million. Council's considering four options. EBSM MP David Seymour says option A, which focuses on meeting government requirements, is what he would go for.
2: We want more homes, but just changing zoning doesn't achieve it. I would pick the one that is closest to the Auckland Unitary Plan we had 10 years ago.
1: Planning Committee Chair Richard Hills tells me option A doesn't give local boards and iwi much of a say.
3: If we're spending almost $20 million on this process, is it right to have a bit more scope for discussion, a bit more understanding around what bus routes and other things could look like?
1: Option B keeps intensification around smaller centres, only reducing public transport zones to an allowance of six stories in outlying areas. Option C allows for taller buildings in those areas, rezoning a wider area based on public transport access, whereas option D remains the same as the initial disputed density plan.
4: Just as long as it's not in my backyard, that's all I care about.
0: Yeah, you know? Fair enough too. Keep them out, mate. Keep out those townhouses.
4: Just not in my area.
0: Yeah, just on that side of the city, please.
4: Apart from that, go for it.
0: We'll see what they come up with on that one. Emily, thank you very much. You have a great afternoon. We'll see you again soon. That is the Regional Wrap with Emily Ansell. Coming up next, we'll get to some of your texts coming through on 9292. It's 28 past 12.
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0: News Talk ZB, 12:30, and a couple of texts coming through on 9292.
4: Yeah, some people think I'm an idiot for not understanding why anyone would care about the Kardashians. Hi, guys. I don't agree with Kim Kardashian's behaviour at the F1. She should have been briefed better about how things work in the paddock and who is who. Well, she should have been briefed better on how you treat people with humanity and not being entitled to the point where you just grab a driver's towel because you think everything is yours.
0: Yeah.
4: But she is an incredibly intelligent person who is doing a lot of work in prison reform and is an active advocate for criminal justice and working on becoming a licensed attorney. Thanks, Nadia. No, well, her dad was incredibly intelligent and was integral in getting OJ off.
0: That's right.
4: Yep. But she has recently quit pursuing a law firm after failing the bar exam three times in a row.
0: Oh, okay.
4: And admitting she just wasn't up to passing the bar exam.
0: Right. So money doesn't buy everything.
4: You know, so I don't know if she's that intelligent.
0: Yeah, but even if she's putting her fame to good use, and it doesn't sound like she's quite got to that point now, the question was, how did she get to the level she's got to now in the first place? Because that still boggles my mind.
4: Yeah, well, someone says, Matt, she's got your attention. And

0: and you all hyped up. And I guess that's true, but that really is my question. Mm. Why, when you have no competency and no reason to be famous, you're not based, as I say, an F1 driver is one of the 22 best, well, 21, and then there's Lance Stroll, best drivers in the world. That's why you're there.
1: Yeah.
0: What is her competency? Like some of the actresses that he was talking to on the grid, they have become very successful actresses.
1: Yep.
0: So they can act.
1: Mm.
0: You know, her fame is based on absolutely nothing, but it still gets my attention. It still gets the world's attention. So is anyone a fan of Kim Kardashian, or is it just this weird black hole of vacuous fame?
1: Human rage bait.
0: This texter, Greg, says, hey, guys, my wife is a huge fan of the Kardashians and causes us huge arguments. She says she is a fashion icon and has used her celebrity status to create an absolutely huge organization. My fashion sense runs out on what shirt to wear. I don't get it. Cheers, Greg. Well, she's a plastic surgery aficionado, isn't she?
1: Yeah, Kim seems to enjoy it.
0: Yeah, I mean, fashion icon, surgery icon, maybe.
1: Yeah, keep those texts coming through on 9292.
0: Matt, and to a lesser extent, Tyler, your attitude is piss weak. Yeah, it's accurate. Mm. She is hot AF. Matt, you're jealous because you're fugly.
1: Oh,
0: you said so on air yesterday.
1: Well,
0: Paul,
1: you did say that.
0: Wanganui.
1: Yeah. It was a self-goal there.
0: Kim Kardashian is significantly better looking than me. I'm willing to.
1: Good on you for accepting that, mate. That's big of you. That's where it starts.
0: I'm willing to concede that.
1: Keep your texts coming through on 9292. Headlines on their way. It's 27 to 1.
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9: With Your Ride, New Zealand's number one taxi app, download Your Ride today. A warning not to check out the swells now pummeling Wellington's south coast, with residents told to evacuate from Ōwhiro to Breakers Bays and roads closed off. Met Service says the largest wave so far was close to 11 metres, with the greatest hazardous window until 1 this afternoon. Christchurch locals are searching Woolston streets, backyards and a river for 81-year-old Valerie Hargrave, not seen since last week. And in Northern, police are also still asking for sightings of boat liverboard Benjamin Barrett or his dinghy. He's been missing for about 2 weeks from Russell's Matofi Bay. Pharmac will fund medicines used by ambulance services from next month, as well as some products currently used, including fentanyl syringes, more codeine tablets and glucose injections. A sledgehammer. Charities blast new $33,000 cap on donation tax credits. 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Now back to Matt, Heath and Tyler Adams.
1: Thank you very much, Raylene. Just before we get to

0: Yeah, it's good stuff there.
1: Love it.
0: Jess, thank you very much. Go read that article. It's on the Country website right now, but you have a great afternoon, and we'll see you back here tomorrow.
1: Thanks, guys.
0: That is Jess Davidson for thecountry.co.nz.
2: This texter asks, did Lisa Gherardini do a sex tape?
0: That's the question.
2: I mean, that was posed for, you know, the painting that became known as the Mona Lisa.
0: Mm.
2: I don't think so.
0: No. I don't think the technology existed back then.
2: 1503?
0: Mm.
2: No,
0: not quite.
2: Maybe some parchments, I don't know.
0: Good to put that one to bed, so to speak. Right, coming up next, Anne Gibson is in studio, and what's about to change in the retirement village sector? She's going to tell us. That is coming up next. It is 18 to 1.
3: Digging in to get to the heart of the story, it's Heather Duplessy-Allen Drive with Andrew Dickens.
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3: 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Back today at 4, only on Newstalk ZB.
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0: It is 14 to 1 in studio. Anne Gibson, New Zealand Herald Property Editor. Nice to see you, Anne. So, what is about to change in the retirement village centre, and are these changes needed?
15: Yeah, so 63,000 people live in these things called villages. Nice name, isn't it? A village. Makes you feel really good. Makes you feel really warm towards it, right?
0: Yeah.
15: Okay. Now, there's quite a few defects in the current law. One of them is the length of time that families get the money after the person leaves the village, unfortunately, usually by dying. So that's going to change. And it'll have to be, you have to pay interest after 6 months too. So the village can't just hang on to the money. Better dispute resolution system, which the owner operator is going to have to pay for. Mm. And as well, they can't carry on charging the weekly fees. Now, this is yet to come into law, but it's about to.
2: So what, they were charging the weekly fees after people had passed on?
15: On a dead person.
2: That's not on.
0: Doesn't seem right, does it? No. So the changes are needed, I think.
2: But it's, I guess they can't fill the spot, so they've got a situation where they've got a spot that they can't fill.
15: That's what they say, Matt. Yeah. That is precisely what they say. But then...

0: does your gut tell you?
1: The gut tells me once someone's dead, you know,
2: they can't pay rent. Yeah, pretty hard to get money out of them.
1: The dead don't need to pay rent.
2: No,
1: well, except for in a cemetery potentially.
0: Yeah. You've summed it up in one, man.
1: Yeah, thank you.
0: Summed it up in one.
3: All right,
2: very interesting. And thank you very much. Great to see you. That is Anne Gibson, New Zealand Herald property editor. Time to chat entertainment and lifestyle news with Beth Haviland. Nice to see you, Beth. So, a new study suggests smartphone use has played a role in declining babies.
4: Yeah, so we know that birth rates are low, and they have been for a long time now. People thought that started with the 2008 recession and it never quite bounced back. But now some studies are saying that that's kind of coincided with the advent of smartphones. And they're saying, well, maybe people are just on their phones. They're not making babies as much. Take it with a grain of salt, because I think some other experts are disagreeing, but it's probably playing a part.
2: Yeah.
1: Well, you've got to take the time to put the phone to the side and gaze into your partner's eyes and concentrate on them and not on a load of bollocks that's happening outside your walls. Yeah.
2: And just briefly, Queensland Butcher's controversial creation is getting divided reactions.
4: Yeah, so this is a pineapple-flavoured sausage. So we've got pineapple on pizza, yes or no.
2: I'm okay with it.
4: Okay, great. And then, this butcher in Aussie has made a pineapple-flavoured sausage. He's combined it with chicken mince and cheese, which I don't know about that combo. It is for a fundraiser. It's limited edition, but it's certainly causing some division.
1: That kind of grosses me out, but I'm actually of the belief that pineapple makes everything better, generally
4: it's a good time.
1: Speaking. Yeah.
4: Do you like spaghetti on pizza, though?
1: Yes.
4: Mm. Yes.
1: Then one of the best things in the world is when you get a orange and then you stick toothpicks in with bits of cheese and pineapple.
4: I don't like the pineapple cheese skewers. Draw the line.
2: Welcome to the 80s, Beth. That was big in the 80s. Woo, get the fondue set out. Let's go. Beth, thank you very much. Nice to see you.
4: Cheers.
2: We'll see you back here soon. That is entertainment and lifestyle reporter Beth Haviland. Up next, Darcy Watergrave is in, and English cricketers on the lash again. We'll tell you more soon.
1: Oh, shocking.
2: Shocking, 11 to 1.
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15: Oh, here we go again.
2: Again.
15: Recidivist. It's a criminal that keeps doing the same thing over and over again. And you do wonder if ever going to learn. But that's the tyranny of alcohol in that it's really hard to say no. It's really hard to stop. Maybe they should get help. It's the same. Blokes.

0: well. Stokes involved again. He's constantly finding himself in hot water with the liquor. And now ECB are looking at it. The English Cricket Board going, yeah. Was it Atkinson? Apparently there might have been a bit of an issue with some Saracens player as well. Now, the thing here is, who he gets dropped from the captaincy, right? And Harry Brook picks it up. Harry Brook was the bloke last year when they came over here who got into a bit of strife in a nightclub in Wellington on the chop as well. Mm. So along with, who was it, Bethel and Tongue. So they're all doing it. And I do wonder, they've got some curfews. Just don't go out. Maybe go home. Maybe just don't. It's
1: you're a professional athlete. Just
0: well,
1: get it
0: and you're hardly invisible, are you? Mm. I mean, it's not like you're a nobody. Everyone knows who you are. You're the captain of the English cricket team, and you've got form. So people are going to be looking at you, going, waiting for you, pal.
2: Play hard, party hard. It's the way of all sports, and I support it.
0: Just don't do it in public.
2: So Formula Warrior Kane Evans comes out after tumultuous post-league life.
0: Yeah, this is really emotional from Kane Evans. He was the one that had that armband or wristband that had fold something or other on it, which is pretty full on. But he had a terrible post-league career, found himself homeless. He was living on park benches. He's a real alcoholic. He was abusing drugs. And he's had a sit-down and a chat on Channel 9. It's about 11, 12 minutes. It's so worth a look. And he's going, basically, I've been hiding the fact that I'm gay for my entire adult life, and that sent me off the edge. You should see the look of happiness on that guy's face once he's come out and said, it is so, so cool.
1: It's a big weight to carry, so good on him.
0: Huge.
1: Darcy, thank you very much, mate. You go well this afternoon. We'll see you back here tomorrow. That is Darcy Watergrave. It is 6 minutes to one.
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1: News Talk ZB after 1 o'clock. We want to talk about life after being a police officer. This is on the back of the list ranking for Rakesh Naidu. Obviously, there's been some heat around that. Labour leader Chris Hipkins says discussions took place over several months to get him on the list, but that has drawn criticism from Richard Chambers and Mark Mitchell. But what is, what does life look like for you after being a police officer? What do you do?
2: Yeah, for this guy, it's number 13 on the list.
1: Not bad.
2: For a lot of people, they've seen some stuff, and they're burned out from one of the toughest jobs in the world. Mm. So how do you start a new life after police if the Labour Party don't fast-track you into a top position?
1: Yeah, tell us your story. 0800 80 1080 is that number to call. And if you want to send a text, 9292 is that number. Great to have your company on this Tuesday afternoon. You're listening to Matt Heath and Tyler Adams. You stay right here. We'll be back very shortly.

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5: It's 1 o'clock. I'm Raylene Ramsey. A sobering report has found the most vulnerable Māori children's needs aren't being met. Today's Independent Children's Monitor release details nearly 7 in 10 children in care are Māori and 6 of every 10 youth offenders. Political reporter Ethan Griffiths has more.
6: A striking 95% of young Māori charged by police featured in welfare reports of concern to Oranga Tamariki, half subject to 10 or more reports. Monitor Chief Executive Aaron Jones says if the system was working, support would be provided much earlier, but many Māori children are falling through the cracks.
5: Warnings, Wairarapa is still to be hit by a storm battering southern Wellington. A state of emergency applies to some coastal areas, with residents ordered to evacuate between Ōwhiro and Breaker Bay. Emily Ansell reports.
7: Swells expected to reach over 9 metres are the main concern, with the greatest hazard ending this hour. Meanwhile, South Wairarapa District Council says locals should avoid coastal areas where the waves could peak from 3 to 4pm. Masterton District Council is also urging people to stay away from the coast.
5: Government funding announced for new mum's maternity care may not account for the beds. $34.4 million will be allocated to let mothers stay in hospital at least 3 days after giving birth. The College of Obstetricians and Gynaecologists are concerned it pays for increased demand, not infrastructure, which is estimated would cost $100 million. Vice President Emma Jackson says she embraces the effort but wants more thought behind the policy.
8: I think this piece of the puzzle really does need looking at more closely.
5: Meanwhile, just over $20 million is also going to maternal mental health to support new mums. Mental Health Minister Matt Doocy is applauding more than $100 million funding committed over 4 years, $51.7 million going to new inpatient beds. $28.4 million goes to hiring up to 50 psychology assistants a year, a first for Health NZ. Hope's new Labour candidate.

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1: Forecast for Christchurch. Today, fine with just a few occasional showers around Banks Peninsula. Southwesterlies will gale gust to 100 kilometres around Banks Peninsula, but they will die out this evening. And tonight's low down to zero. Looking ahead to tomorrow, it should be beautiful and fine. Westerly winds will die out in the afternoon. Tomorrow's high 15 with the low down to 1. And then into Thursday, the fine weather continues. Northwesterlies in the morning. Thursday's high 13 and zero the low.
0: 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Matt Heath and Tyler Adams Afternoons. 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
2: A very good afternoon to you. Welcome into Tuesday show, 7 past 1. Thank you very much for giving us a listen and hope you're doing okay. Matt Heath, how are you?

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3: Perspective. So the Labor Party yesterday announced its final candidate list. It looks like there are some very capable, accomplished newcomers with real life experience quite high on the list. It all looks good on paper, but until we see the candidates in action, do we get a real sense of them?
4: 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Literally no one.
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6: 19 past one, so that's what we're talking about. Former Superintendent Rakesh Naidu is moving on from the police to join the Labour Party after that list ranking of 13. So if you've had a career in the police, what did you do when you decided to hang up the hat, so to speak? 0800 80 1080, what was that transition like and what did you do after working in the police?
7: Tim says, hi guys, it's probably obvious on what Labour is trying to do. One, find a left-leaning woke cop. Two, install that left-leaning woke cop into the ministry. Three, pump out woke left ideology police policy. That's from Tim.
6: All right. Okay. Thank you very much for your text.
7: Thank you. Tim, welcome to the show.
8: Hello. How are you?
7: So you... I'm very good, thanks. Thanks for talking to us. So you were a police officer for some time?
8: Around 14 and a half years I was with the police here, yeah.
6: That's a big nudge. And so you're now in the process of starting a new career, Tim?
8: Yep, I am. Yep.
6: So let's start with the new career. What are you doing now, Tim? Are you still working out what is next?
8: I'm actually going back into the public service. I'm reluctant to tell you what I'm going to be doing. It's not with the police, but I'm going back into the public service.
7: Right. And what made you leave the police force? What made you move on? What was your inspiration for moving on, Tim?
8: I had the opportunity to travel. I've just recently returned from over 10 years living in the United States. And it has been a challenge to find work again in New Zealand. And really, it's turned out that the best place for me was to slot myself back into the public service in New Zealand.
6: Yeah, right.
7: Is it hard to put behind the things that you've experienced in the police force? Because you see all kinds of horrible things that someone like me probably will never see in their lives.
8: I did a very wide range of... I completed a very wide range of roles within around 14 and a half years. And what you see and what you experience, I don't think any police officer, former police officer, will tell you what you see leaves you. I pretty much live with it day in, day out. I don't suffer from PTSD, but I have some great memories from the police. I wouldn't have changed a thing with what I did, but it's with me pretty much every day. Yeah. Mm.
7: Does it make your experiences with people more difficult? Do you become less trusting, or you look at humanity in a different way, Tim? Once you've seen all those things that you've seen.
8: My own personal experience is that it has made me probably less trusting with people, but what I've always said to people I know is that

0: www.redhotdeals.nz.
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6: Hear yourself think. It's the Mike Hosking Breakfast.
7: Police Commissioner Richard Chambers says it's now untenable for Superintendent Rakesh Naidu to stay in his job after being announced as a Labour candidate. Grant Duncan is a political commentator.
8: It's very much about process and whether his employer, the New Zealand Police, got notice early enough to be able to steer him away from sensitive duties.
7: When's a reasonable point in this process for him to actually have told the police that this was what he was planning? Is it when he actually takes the decision, yes, I'm doing it?
8: Reporters over the next few days will have to ask a few questions because we just don't know enough. We don't know, for example, when he joined the Labour Party.
6: Heather Duplessy-Allen on the Mike Hosking Breakfast. Back tomorrow at 6am with Range Rover Sport on News Talk ZB.
9: 29 past one. So we're talking about life after being a police officer. This is on the back of Superintendent Rakesh Naidu getting a list ranking of 13 and going into politics. So if you want to have a chat about how that whole situation unfolded, and there's certainly a lot of controversy around that, by all means, 0800 80 10 80 and 9292 is the text. But also, if you were a police officer and you left, we are really keen to hear your story.
10: Ex-police officer, now private investigator license. I now have a private investigator license. Found it really hard to work a normal job after the police. I got a good job, but it's hard to explain. It's like I miss the streets. Now I catch rich people cheating on each other, which isn't making the world a better place, but I'm not dealing with drunk people trying to take my head off, which is nice.
9: Yeah, I think that does make the world a better place for some people anyway. Maybe not for the cheater, but certainly for the one being cheated on.
10: Must be harder for people to cheat on each other these days with social media.
9: And all these PIs running around.
10: There's always been PIs, but everyone's got a camera in their pocket now.
9: Yeah.
10: Must be hard to nip off at lunchtime and book yourself into a motel for an hour and a half.
9: Yeah. Keep those texts coming through on 9292. A couple more before we get to the headlines.
10: Hi, you two. I was a frontline cop for 17 years and loved it, but eventually burnt out and left in 2012. The job really changed me. Since then, I've got every job I applied for. Defence Force, MPI, did some work in the sporting sector. Now I'm back in police, non-sworn, and love what I do. Being a frontline police officer prepares you for pretty much anything. I bet it does. But it's hard, and I believe getting harder, they do their best, and most people just don't understand the things frontline cops face on a daily basis. They have to be paid more. It's not great. Teachers and nurses are paid much more.
9: What a great text. Keep those coming through. And 0800 80 10 80. If you've been in the police force and you left, why did you leave and what did you do after life as a police officer? Tell us. A headline's coming up. And after the headlines, we're going to have a chat with Chris. Spent 15 years as an officer and has gone into multiple different careers. So we'll have a chat to him very soon. It is 29 to 2. You're listening to Matt and Tyler.

0: multiple different careers. So we'll have a chat to him very soon. It is 29 to 2. You're listening to Matt and Tyler.
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11: With Your Ride, New Zealand's number one taxi app, download Your Ride today. The Independent Children's Monitor has found Oranga Tamariki isn't working as it should, and too many Māori children are falling through the cracks. It shows nearly 7 in 10 children in care are Māori, and they're visited less by social workers than non-Māori. Meanwhile, police training has been updated around consent for putting children in temporary care. It's after complaints from parents and guardians concerned officers taking children weren't considering their views. Warnings, Wairarapa is next in line for the storm now battering southern Wellington, bringing monster swells and prompting waterfront evacuations. People are advised to avoid the coast. Mental health professionals will assess a 37-year-old Dunedin man charged with murdering Douglas Alexander Sr. in Anderson Bay last month. ACT has produced a revised election immigration policy to add a farming exemption after a backlash on its proposal to levy people on temporary work visas. Why a row over digital advertising could kill off New Zealand's last phone booths? Find out more at nzherald.co.nz. Now back to Matt Heath and Tyler Adams.
0: Thank you very much, Raylene. So if you've been in the police and you've left, what were the reasons for you leaving and what did you do after life in the police? This is after, of course, Superintendent Rakesh Naidu is going to be a politician, highly likely going to be a politician after the election, after being ranked 13th on the list. 0800 80 1080 is the number to call.
12: The six says, haha, I am also an ex-police officer chasing rich cheaters. Sounds fun if you watch a lot of Netflix, but it's actually hard work. You guys are welcome to join me on a stakeout. Do they call it a stakeout?
0: Hell yeah! I want to go on a stakeout to catch a cheetah.
12: Mostly nothing happens.
0: Oh, okay.
12: Well, a stakeout's not going to work if you've got us two in the back seat.
0: Yeah, that's going to give the game away very, very fast.
12: Chewing pop gun and pop gun? What's that? I mean, popcorn? What's pop gun? To be honest, most people are so dumb they reveal everything on their social media anyway.
0: Right, okay, yeah.
12: And this text says, rich people cheating. I'm currently on the trail of you, Matt Heath. Saw you coming out of a Best Western mid-afternoon yesterday with a young lady.
0: Is that right?

0: reporter or AI or something. So maybe I could have nipped off for an affair at a Best Western. But my question for you is there still such a thing as a Best Western?
1: It's a good point. Yeah. If you're in the know, 9292, just reveal yourself.
0: Before this court case.
1: 19-2.
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6: 16-2.
7: Okay, so Best Westerns do still exist.
6: Funny that.
7: Beautiful one in Ellerslie. The Ellerslie International's the Best Western, so.
6: They charge by the hour?
7: I wouldn't know, Tyler. I was on air yesterday.
6: Good answer, mate. Good answer.
7: Dave says, hi, guys. As a senior manager in several large New Zealand companies, we learned the hard way not to employ ex-military or ex-police. They don't know how to do a real day's work and expect positional respect to transfer into the private sector. I'm sure there's some good employers, but in our case, we usually ended up with a personal grievance, decided that it's not worth the risk. Police women were the worst. We had an informal policy not to hire ex-cops. Best place for them is back into the public service where they can get away with half a day's work. Kindest regards, Dave. However, this texter says, before you read out that text saying not to hire cops, so this is a text, this obviously heard your tease about this text,
6: yes.
7: Or my tease about this text. I have employed a number of over the years. Their work ethic is next level. Okay, we're getting conflicting stories here. They just get the job done, not afraid of confrontation. Nothing they have to do for me is as bad as they saw day to day on the force. So don't read out that other text you said you were going to.
6: Well, too late. It's out there now. I mean, is that true? If you've been in the police force, what do you say to Dave's text? You know, do you like a half day? Do you like to put your feet up? Knowing a few police officers, I'd argue against that. But what do you say? 0800 80 10 80, and 9292 is the text.
7: Police have been misused under a woke agenda. We need strong, smart, brave police men and women to fight crime and protect us, not babysitters, says this texter.
6: This one says, g'day guys, had a great 28 years as a detective, retired in 2023, always had secondary employment which was authorised, back in the trade again and wondering where all the skilled tradies have gone regarding recruiting standards. Without doubt they have lowered over the years in the name of embracing diversity. How many TikTok videos of police in relationships with gang members or the unlawful use of personal data and information supplied to gang associates put real officers back in charge of recruitment to fix the issue, as it's an awesome career for the right New Zealanders. Okay, keep those texts coming through on 9292, and we want to hear from you on 0800 80 10 80. What was life like outside of the police force? If you did work in the police, what was that job like and why did you leave it? And what sort of career was on offer once you decided to hang up the hat, so to speak?
7: So have the standards dropped to become a police officer? It used to be 6 foot, didn't it? But that's long gone. You have to be 17 years old to apply and 18 years old when you start at police college. Be a New Zealand citizen, Australian citizen, or hold New Zealand residency, permanent residency. Be able to speak, read, write, and understand English. Hold at least a restricted New Zealand driver's license. What? You only need a restricted or full license before starting police college, IKC, to apply. Meet the required fitness standards, meet the required medical eyesight standards, be of good character and pass extensive background criminal history, financial and reference checks. But what are the medical standards, I wonder?
6: Yeah, if you've done one of the fitness tests as well. I know there was a bit of a hullabaloo around some of the fitness standards within police college, but I think they rode back on that in the end. But if you've been through police college, what was it actually like, particularly recently? Were the standards standards that hard to get across. I mean, just on the, you know, you can use the word diversity, bit of a cliche, but you want a broad, you know, brush of different people within the police force, don't you? You kind of want it to represent society. So is, you know, getting more and different people into the police force a bad thing? Not in my eyes. You definitely want a broad picture.
7: Do you want people just to apply and have equal chance of getting in is what you want? So if you, if you apply, don't you want the best candidates? So you're saying that you should pick certain people for traits other than their competency?
6: I don't think there should be quotas, but I think if a lot of different people are putting their hands up and they get into police college and they pass the test, because you've still got to pass the test, then that's surely a better thing for the police force. If you disagree, 9292.
7: Can we stop talking about this Labour patsy cop like he is a real cop? He is not on the front line. In fact, he is an advocate for Labour's previous failed policies on crime. That's from Kevin. Well, I mean, he's in his, he's obviously ideologically in line with Labour.
6: That's right.
7: Hence them shoving him at 13 on the list.
6: Yeah, he's done very well.
7: So only decided last Thursday to go for it as well.
6: So taking your calls on that as well, if you want to have a chat about the process in getting Rakesh Naidu 13 on the Labour list, by all means, tell us, 0800 80 1080.
7: Someone pushing back on a person saying that police, they don't hire them because they won't do a full day's work. Well, Dave, says this texter, how many 20-hour shifts have you done in the private sector?
6: You tell him. There's plenty more coming through. We'll get to some of those texts shortly. It is 11 to 2.
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0: Police officer.
1: Me too.
0: Yeah.
1: Absolutely.
0: Should we get one on the show?
1: Yeah, please.
0: As for Rakesh Naidu, he's starting his political career with the stench of some... Just there's a stink of dishonesty around this whole thing, isn't there?
1: There is.
0: So, in this case, he's an ex-police officer, but it's going to be interesting to see how he continues on in his political career that he's been handed.
1: It will be fascinating to watch that. Great discussion. Thank you to everyone who gave us a buzz and text through. Coming up after 2 o'clock... How did you get through the toddler years? There's a question from a desperate mother in the Herald. We'll read that out to you, but she needs a bit of help, so we want to hear from you on 0800 80 10 80. News, sport and weather on its way. You're listening to Matt Heath and Tyler Adams. Hope you're having a great Tuesday afternoon.
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9: It's 2 o'clock. I'm Raylene Ramsey. Oranga Tamariki isn't working as it should, and too many Māori children are falling through the cracks. A report out today from the Independent Children's Monitor finds nearly 7 in 10 children in care are Māori. It's also found social workers visit Māori children in care less than non-Māori. Chief Executive Aaron Jones says much of the solution lies with iwi-led programs, which have much greater rates of success.
10: The solutions are known. They've been known for quite a long time. The challenge is how can you build a system so that it can respond in this way nationally?
9: The mayor says Wellingtonians should stay vigilant for storm swells even after high tide. Mandatory evacuations hold for Orwhero Bay, Island Bay, Houghton Bay, Breaker Bay and Moa Point. Waves could top 9 metres in the hours surrounding peaks at high tide. One at 11:30 this morning and again 9:40 tonight. Met Service says strong winds are adding an extra half a metre to swells. Andrew Little says people must continue to follow official advice.
11: The coast roads are closed between the Pass of Brenda in Breaker Bay and Tirangi Road in Lyle Bay, and then from Sutherland Road in Lyle Bay to Red Rocks. Cordons are in place and you must not cross them.
9: Labor's asking how the government will ensure power companies bear the costs of its LNG import terminal. Cabinet's recommitted to the build, but is binning a proposed levy to fund it. Energy Minister Simeon Brown says gentailers are being consulted on a fair funding model, but Kiwis can be certain they won't be charged in power bills. Labour's Megan Wood says consumers always end up paying.
12: Costs shifted are not costs removed. So what is the government's guarantee to New Zealanders that this will not be passed on?
9: ACT's agriculture spokesperson says a rural visa was in the works before the party revealed its broad election immigration platform last month. This rural workforce visa would exempt workers from the $6 a day infrastructure migrant levy announced last month. The immigration minister labelled that an attack on the rural sector. Andrew Hoggard says this visa wasn't ready back then.
13: The feedback was pretty clear that, yes, we did need this, and so we did signal in that initial launch that we recognised rural was different.
9: The Christchurch community have banded together, searching streets for 81-year-old Valerie Hargrave. She was last seen at her Woolston home on Thursday night. Police don't believe she's travelled far. Hargrave was wearing a pink cardigan, is about 167 centimetres tall and of small build, and walks with a shuffle. Not all locals who joined the search know her, but all wanted to help.
14: Because I love my grandma, and I know that she's someone else's grandma.
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9: Toyota's been named New Zealand's most reputable brand for a third year in the Kantar Corporate Reputation Index. 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
18: Back up top, Brunson, long three-pointer. Bang! 15 for Brunson, it's a 17-point turnaround.
17: The Knicks have erased a 12-point deficit to take a 64-57 lead at halftime over the Spurs on ESPN. Star guard Jalen Brunson's 15 points has helped New York win the second quarter by 18 in front of a raucous home crowd. The Knicks lead the best-of-seven series 2-0 after a pair of wins on the road. A first State of Origin start has been confirmed for Kiwi centre Casey McLean. The 20-year-old has been named in the run-on side for New South Wales for next week's second game against Queensland and Melbourne. McLean's promotion comes after the injury withdrawal of Stephen Crichton and an impressive cameo in the Blues' 22-20 victory in the series opener. Warriors prop Mitch Barnett retains his starting role. New South Wales coach Laurie Daly, though, has dropped Manly forward Hamole Olakau'atu to 20th man, handing a start on debut for Newcastle's Dylan Lucas. NRL coverage with Pit Stop, your car's service doctor, using the latest technology. Crusaders forwards coach Dan Perrin's given George Bauer a massive rap ahead of this weekend's Super Rugby Pacific semi-finals. Injury saw Bauer start at tight head prop for the first time in his 103-cap Crusader career in their qualifying final triumph over the Blues. Perrin says switching from loose head to tight head is one of the hardest things to do in rugby.
19: Different energy system you use. You'll be pushing up against two people, and the lactic build up in your legs when you come out of a scrum is a little bit different to loose head. So, yeah, extremely proud of you. You did a fantastic job.
17: The Crusaders are set to get first choice tight head Fletcher Newell back for Friday's semi away to the Chiefs. Super Rugby coverage with NZ Safety Blackwoods. 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I'm Clay Wilson. 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It's 5 minutes past two. 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
20: 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Good afternoon. Still usual flows for this time of day. 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
20: Forecast for Christchurch. Today, fine with just a few occasional showers around Banks Peninsula. Southwesterlies will gale gust to 100 kilometres around Banks Peninsula, but they will die out this evening.
0: and tonight's low down to 0. Looking ahead to tomorrow, it should be beautiful and fine.

0: And westerly winds will die out in the afternoon. Tomorrow's high 15 with the low down to 1. And then into Thursday, the fine weather continues. Northwesterlies in the morning. Thursday's high 13 and 0 the low.
1: The big stories, the big issues, the big trends, and everything in between. Matt Heath and Tyler Adams Afternoons. News Talk ZB.
2: Afternoon to you. Welcome back into the show. Thank you very much for giving us a listen as always. It is 2:06. So over the next hour or so, we want to have a chat about living with toddlers and getting through that stage of parenting. This is after a question to a parenting expert in the Herald, which caught our attention. It's from a mum who is in a bit of a world of hurt at the moment when it comes to her particular podcast. And here it is. Dear expert, is it normal to feel like I was sold a lie when it comes to parenting? I have 2 children under the age of 4 and I am miserable on a daily basis. I wonder literally every day why I did this to myself. I look at other

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7: The police commissioner says a senior officer shouldn't stay in the job after putting his name forward for Labour. Joining me now is Steve Watt, Police Associate President. Is it important for police to stay politically neutral?
8: New Zealand police operate independently from government influence and are required to remain apolitical. Because of this, it is important that neutrality and impartiality is maintained.
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9: Afternoon to you. It is a quarter past two. So we're talking about a question to a parenting expert from a mother having a bit of a hard time with her toddlers at the moment. She's got two children under four and she asked, does it get better? So what is the one lesson parenting young children taught you that you didn't expect? 0800 80 1080 is that number.
10: Those kids' parties are purgatory, says this texter. I agree. What a horrible person this texter says about this mother. And a very judgmental start to a text.
9: Mm-hmm.
10: Having kids isn't about your happiness, it's about giving yourself over to someone who needs you. If you are looking at a small, vulnerable child and expecting them to make you feel good about yourself, you are self-centered and vain. Being a parent is hard because it is important. It is meaningful. So this texter is saying that mother, she's had these toddlers,
9: mm-hmm.
10: and she's been told beforehand that the toddlers will make her happy.
9: Yes.
10: And then the toddlers are not making her happy. And she feels betrayed by it.
9: Yeah.
10: This person
9: is
10: saying that the toddlers were never going to make you happy. It's your job to make the toddlers happy.
9: Interesting point. But you've got to have some happiness as a parent in there, surely. I mean, I get it. Your job is you've brought these little human beings into the world, and it is your core responsibility to make sure they get the best out of life. But even through the toddler years, surely you can get some joy. What do you say? 0800 80 1080.
10: Hi. It gets harder. I would have liked more child development education, says this texter. Mm. Yeah, so that person's saying, does it get easier?
9: Yeah.
10: This person says it gets harder.
9: Mm.
10: No, if it doesn't get easier, wait until they become the spawn of Satan, known as teenagers, says this texter.
9: Well, that raises a good question, because people talk about the toddler years, and I understand the toddler years are pretty full on because you've got this energetic bunny running around and asking way too many questions. But is that the hardest point in parenting? I mean, can you pinpoint what is the hardest stage of parenting? You could argue,
10: The question asking is so intense, and the questions go so deep. So they just keep... A toddler will just keep asking you questions and questions and questions till it gets to the edge of your knowledge.
9: But why?
10: When I was a kid, I was banned from more than three questions in a row because I'd just get on a question. I'd just ask so many questions. It's like you get three.
9: Yeah.
10: So then I'd go away and I'd come back and I'd go, okay. But then it would basically get to, you know, the heart of quantum physics after about six questions. But why? I think you should consider postnatal depression for women you were discussing. Sometimes it's more than parenting being hard. Yeah. So is that the part of it? What causes postnatal depression?
9: Mm.
10: Is it because it seems a little bit unfair if you're expecting the child to make you happy?
9: Yeah.
10: Because that, you know, so you think, oh, I've got this child now, everything's great, I'm going to be happy, I'm going to so

0: You've missed out on getting to the party. You'll just have to forget about it. Well, now we're all tearing around and getting our kids to make sure they're happy every minute of the day. And,
1: unloading our happiness onto them.
0: Taking on
1: their stress. And when kids get over things quite quickly as well, you know, like it doesn't have to be perfect. I mean, it has to be pretty good, but it doesn't have to be perfect. Hey, thank you for your call, Amy. Appreciate that.
2: Yeah, you sound like a great mum.
1: Mums need to meditate a bit and take some time.
2: That is good advice. 0800 80 10 80. So what's one thing you wish you'd known earlier about parenting young kids? 9292 is the text as well. Coming up after we play some messages, we have a chat with Cheryl, and she wants to push back on what she thinks was a very judgy text you read out before, Matt.
1: Yeah, it was definitely a judgy text.
2: Yeah, so we'll get to her next. It is 24 past 2.
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2: Very good afternoon to you. It is 26 past 2. So what was the biggest lesson you learnt parenting young kids? 0800 80 1080 is the number to call. Cheryl, you heard that very judgy text that Matt read out a couple of minutes ago, and you want to respond to that.
14: Hi, yes, I did. It made me really angry, and I thought I was going to have to pick up the phone and call in. But
1: well, appreciate that. Do you want me to read it out again?
14: No.
1: No, you've got the gist of it.
14: I got the gist of it, and I think, like, it's that judgment that makes parenting so hard, and probably why that mum that wrote into the parenting advice is struggling, because everywhere you turn, someone's got an opinion on what you should be doing and what parenting should look like, and it makes it lonely. And I think, like, as a mum myself, when I had two young children, it was the time at which I most notice how cruel we can be to each other. And I think if we were less judgmental, then we might not feel alone, and we might feel able.
1: So who was being cruel to each other?
14: Oh, just people, like, you know, if you go online, social media, there's always comments about, oh, what's that parent doing, or why they're doing that to the child, or why are they not doing this, and you know, constant commentary on what parenting should be. Well, actually, there is no manual on how to be a parent, and we all do it differently, and every child's different. So really, the only people we can comment on is our own parenting and our own children, but that's not how it happens. And that text that came in, I think that's exactly why maybe it is so hard, because we're just not kind enough.
1: Yeah. So it's interesting, because this is that's from a mother, that text.
14: Yeah.
1: So it's interesting. Yeah. Do you think that

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1: There's a reason Big Ben pies are the go-to on Kiwi missions. You only need one hand to eat them, which is handy because the other one's usually busy adjusting that thing, holding the rod, prying something open, swatting a mozzie, closing the boot, catching a ball, opening the chili bin. You don't stop because you don't have to. That's the genius of the Big Ben pie. So when you're deep in a mission and hunger kicks in, grab one. Big Ben, feed your mission.
2: Kia ora, this is James Daniels. 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And we truly couldn't be happier. We're next to the stream opposite Preston's Park, close to Burwood Hospital. 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To find out where we are, search Elmbridge Mews. 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
5: With Your Ride, New Zealand's number one taxi app, download Your Ride today. The Mayor is warning Wellingtonians to stay vigilant for massive storm swells between Ōwhero Bay and Moa Point, with peaks around the high tides, fuelled by strong winds. Andrew Little says cordons must not be crossed. Wairarapa is next in line and people should avoid the coast. The Independent Children's Monitor says the best solution for inequities for Māori, Tamariki and care is iwi-led programs, which have much greater rates of success. Its report shows nearly 7 in 10 children in care are Māori, whose social workers visit less than non-Māori. The Police Commissioner says move-on orders have been misinterpreted and people made to leave an area might be taken to support agencies or family who can help them. ACT is promising a rural visa, it's announced today, to exempt migrant farm workers from levies, and its immigration policy released last month was in the works at the time, but not ready. Some labelled the policy an attack on the rural sector. Head of World's Airline Association says government support the only way to save regional New Zealand air routes. You can read more at nzherald.co.nz. Back to Matt Heath and Tyler Adams.
6: Thank you very much, Raylene. So we are talking about parenting young children. This is after a question to a parenting expert in the Herald, and here it is. Dear Megan, is it normal to feel like I was sold a lie when it comes to parenting? I have two children under the age of 4, and I am struggling on a daily basis. I wonder literally every day why I did this to myself. I look at other mums, and it seems like everyone actually likes parenting little kids. Does it get better?
7: Yeah. The thing is that people love their kids, but it doesn't mean they're not absolute punishers. I saw this video of my two sons, and I look back on them being toddlers quite fondly, and then there was just a video, and we were in a hotel room, and one of them is jumping between the beds up and down, and the other one's just got the phone, is just smashing it.
6: Great game, by the way.
7: So the other one's jumping through, throwing things. It's like, yeah. And they're both yelling, and you go, it's quite intense.
6: That is very intense.
7: It's quite a lot to take on. The sex said, there's so much pressure on young mothers to be everything and to do for their kids. Take a step back. Stay at home. Let your kids entertain themselves. There is no need for a mom to be the centre of attention all day long. Take an old-fashioned approach and let them be and be okay with that. I have two teenage boys, 18 months apart. They survived and turned into well-adjusted young men without all the bells and whistles. The chaos gets easier. They become more self-reliant. The back-chatting and stubbornness gets harder. I mean, there's all those steps in parenting when it suddenly gets better, like when, you know, their head doesn't have to be held. That's one thing. When they finally can just get into a car and put their

0: Well, the Hornby Netball Club is hosting a quiz on Sunday the 14th of June at the Hornby Rugby and Netball Club Rooms at Denton Park. The doors open at 5pm with teams of six, and it costs just $10 per person. There'll also be plenty of raffle prizes up for grabs. If you need to know more information, easy, just go to the Hornby Netball Club Facebook page.
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2: Kia ora, this is James Daniels. My wife Diane and I have now downsized. We're in our new home in Elmbridge Mews. You know, elm like the tree, bridge like a bridge, and Mews like the All Black case. And we truly couldn't be happier. We're next to the stream opposite Preston's Park, close to Burwood Hospital. There's no body corp, but it is a community of downsizers. All our neighbours are at least 45 years old, meaning Elmbridge Mews is a quiet and peaceful little enclave. And I don't want to sound la-di-da, but these are highly specced, beautifully built homes. And the best bit is, we have fee-simple titles, which means we get the capital gain. Now, the two-bedroom, single-level, standalone houses with internal access garaging have just been released. And the new show home is open Tuesday to Sunday, 10 until 4. To find out where we are, search Elmbridge Mews. 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
5: Quarter to three, what's the biggest lesson you learnt parenting young children? 0800 80 1080 is the number. G'day, Karen.
6: Hi, how are you?
5: Very good. What's your thoughts?
6: Well, I'm a brand new grandmother, and I have to say parenting is worth it when you get the grandchildren. but if you're not enjoying it, I reckon parenting is really hard. And those people who say it's wonderful all the time, it's not. The joy comes when you get the grandchild. But I'm a brain expert, and I reckon that part of the problem is the cognitive load that women are carrying. And what I mean by that is having to think about, what are you going to have for dinner? What are you going to feed the child? Grandma's birthday's coming up. I need to send flowers to so-and-so. There's so many things from a woman, and if you're working as well, thinking about your work, that it's exhausting. And having time for the child and just being a parent is really hard nowadays.
7: How can you? Is it possible to clear those things out and say, "Look, I don't know, we're just going to have mac and cheese." You know, is there a way to simplify it so you don't carry all that on? Because I do think you're right. I think men will just cut a lot of that stuff out by not knowing anyone's birthday or any of that sort of or even thinking that they, any of those kind of things, you know. So is there any way for mothers to clear that stuff out of their heads?
6: Certainly have to make priorities and just say what I am going to do and aren't going to do. And I also think it's sometimes about routines, like if you have the same thing every Friday night for dinner, so you don't have to think. Having the same thing for breakfast every day, you don't have to think. Wearing the same jeans and a T-shirt every day, not having to think. And making things a little bit automatic helps with that cognitive load. But I also think that parenting's become very serious. One of your other callers said something about, you know, it's on social media and telling you how you have to be all the time.
7: Yeah.
6: And I think we just need to let go and have fun. I knew that I was going to screw my children up. I knew that one day they'd need counselling. So I gave them middle names to ensure they had to go to counselling. But that was just my fun.
7: What were their middle names?

0: What are their middle names? Do you mind sharing?
1: I always sign my name Rainbows and Sunshine. And so my son's middle name is Niwa for Rainbow, and my daughter's middle name is Rahana. So oh, they're not beautiful. That bad.
0: Oh, that's all right. They are beautiful. But yeah, they're lovely.
1: They're my Rainbows and Sunshine. But I always say to them, that's what you can talk to your counsellor about. Because I always said I'm never going to be a perfect parent. Mm. And I think we, with all the social media and everything we see, yeah, we think we just have to live up to that standard, but just do what you want.
0: Yeah, well, that's the thing. There's also another part of social media, Karen, where there's all these teenagers in early 20s that are trying to blame every little problem with themselves on their upbringing when they're really minor infractions by their parents. Because ideally, if you love your kids and you house them and you feed them and you put them through school, you've done a lot more than has happened for a lot of kids. But there seems to be this whole movement of your parent was too distant, or, you know, there's a whole array of reasons why your parents have messed you up that I think are newish.
1: There's probably some truth around that. I definitely think that we have that blame culture. And it's easier to blame someone else than take responsibility for our life lessons that maybe have come along. So, I'd agree.
0: My little sister blames me for moving out of home. She said, because I left home when I was like 17 or something. Mm. And she's, you just left me. You just left me with mum and dad. It was so boring. And this is so many years later, she's still going, how could you just leave me? It's like, oh, well, okay.
2: It's a fair grievance. You should have hung around, man. How dare you? How dare you?
1: Not really fair. Yeah. That also, one of the other ladies talked about postnatal depression. And I had two children, and my daughter was 9 months old, and I actually packed my bags to leave the home. And he asked the question, what do you do about that? I sat on the steps with my bag packed. I was ready to leave my children. I did not know I was going through postnatal depression. I'm a go-getter. I'm a serial entrepreneur. I'm a very positive person. And I just couldn't cope anymore. And partly because when you're a successful woman and a achieving woman, people don't think you need help. Mm. I actually had my daughter at home birth, and on day three, there were 12 people in my home who watched me cook dinner for 12. No, everyone was playing with the baby. They weren't, can I help you? So what happened was that my husband said, don't leave. And I said, give me a reason to stay. And we stood one day at a time for years until I really got through that depression. I didn't know that's what I was going through. So that is a real concern and something to be watchful of for people who are not enjoying the parenting journey.
0: Well, thank you for your call, Karen, and I'm glad that sorted out for you. This texter says, I agree with your caller, Catherine. The best way to deal with the stress of toddlers is to play Scrabble with them. Brilliant. Also chess. That will make it more fun. Another good idea is getting your toddler to drive down to the shops to buy you stuff. Maybe they could change the light bulbs as well. Catherine's solution for the problem you're talking about was smart and not at all crazy. I can see why you left her on the phone for 2 hours saying like repeatedly.
2: About time toddlers carry their weight in the household. 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It is 8 to 3.
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2: 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Hey, Angie, what's your thoughts?
11: I just wanted to share my experience with being a working mum and having two kids. I found that surrounding myself with friends and family who were supportive was probably the answer for me. They helped continue to encourage to love myself and to expect me to not be perfect. If the laundry wasn't done or the kitchen needed work, tidying up, you know, there were others to always jump in and help. And my husband was one of those. And if I needed a break from looking after kids because I just needed to find that happy place without the kids. It didn't mean I didn't love them. And I just learned to let go of a lot of guilt where I felt I should be with the children and doing a lot of things with them. But I learned to enjoy the fact that time away to refuel myself and be positive with myself and things that I love doing before the children could actually add value to my how I interacted with my children, but also helped me speak about my feelings a lot to people who made me feel inadequate as a mum. And there will be lots of people like that. So just being able to vocalize it with them that the way they make you feel is not good for us as mums, and that, and then many times people want to give advice and they think they're helping, but they're not, and they won't know that until you tell them.
2: Yeah,
11: it's really counterproductive to what you're trying to be.
2: That's brilliant advice, Angie. Well said. You shouldn't be feel guilty about taking some time off for yourself as a mum. Thank you very much for your phone call.
0: This texter says, are we going to have enough time for it? Remember, team, we may think that we don't have any time to ourselves when the kids are young, but it goes in a flash and then they're teenagers and don't want to know you. Lol. This is why being GPs is the best. Lots of fun doing what you thought you were doing when your own kids were little, but in reality weren't.
2: Yeah, nice way to end it. What a great discussion. Thank you to everyone who gave us a buzz and text through your story. Coming up after 3, Spark wants to modernise the public phone booths, but Auckland City Council wants a slice of the action as well. Should they keep their mitts out? 0800 80 10 80 is that number to call.
12: Get out of it, Auckland City Council.
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4: It's 3 o'clock. I'm Raylene Ramsey. Waterfront residents on parts of Wellington's south coast are being told to now stay put until tomorrow. A mandatory evacuation order is still in effect for Orfiru Bay through to Breaker Bay, continuing past high tide. Swells were expected to peak over 9 metres, with the next high tide later at 9:40. Mayor Andrew Little says we're still in the first of the two danger periods.
5: If you are still in a waterfront property, you must shelter in place until Wednesday morning. There are high waves and debris. If you are in danger or having a medical event, call 111.
4: A new report has found the Oranga Tamariki is failing Māori children and calls for more community providers. The Independent Children's Monitors found reports of concern for Māori children aren't investigated as fast as for others. It shows 95% of young Māori who end up in the youth justice system had been flagged as a welfare concern. Monitor boss Aaron Jones says many iwi providers across the country provide superior services to OT with much lower re-notification rates.
6: If you can get in early enough with the right response, then you're likely to reduce both poor outcomes but the cost on the taxpayer. So the case for change is there.
4: Concerns the government's new maternity care policy is the wrong way around. It's put $34.4 million towards giving new mums 3 days in hospital after giving birth. But it has no mention of the infrastructure needed, which the Ministry of Health estimates will cost a further $100 million. The College of Obstetricians and Gynaecologists, Dr. Emma Jackson, says the proposal wasn't properly thought through.
7: Really what needs to happen now is a stocktake, going around the country, looking at each site, looking at what the needs are.
4: And concern the number of children being hospitalised with respiratory diseases will increase if homes aren't warm and dry. It's been reported a 5-year-old Auckland boy developed chronic lung disease, bronchiectasis, as a result of living in a damp, mouldy rental. Auckland University's Cass Burns says this is one of many cases.
8: In the last sort of 25 years, we've had a 60% increase in admissions for respiratory diseases in children. And it's not that we're admitting children who are less severe.
4: Police Commissioner Richard Chambers says the planned move-on orders have been misinterpreted. A bill letting police shift or evict people being disorderly, begging or sleeping rough in public passed its first reading in May. Chambers says it doesn't target homeless people, but gives officers the ability to deal with people creating a nuisance or causing disturbance. He says there's empathy involved.
9: But this is also about people who may need to be taken to a different place for support. There are many different agencies or family that could help that person.
4: A rallying community effort in Christchurch with up to 50 strangers searching Woolston for an 81-year-old missing since Thursday. Valerie Hargrave has a slender build and walks with a shuffle. She's believed to be wearing a pink cardigan. Hannah Feek says a range of locals joined today's search.
10: There's people in their 20s, there's people in their 70s, all different walks of life. You can tell some people have come from work. One person I spoke to works in a dementia unit. It's quite spectacular.
11: The News Talk ZB Sport. Visiting San Antonio have the edge in a jam-packed Madison Square Garden late in Game 3 of basketball's NBA Finals. The Spurs lead the Knicks 102-95 with around 7 minutes remaining in the fourth and final quarter. A San Antonio win would trim New York's overall lead to 2-1 in the best of seven series. Meanwhile, a World Cup winning duo will be reunited at the Breakers for the upcoming NBL season. Sebastian Gleim has been announced as the club's new lead assistant coach, alongside new head coach Gordon Herbert. The pair worked together on the German national team, leading the side to gold at the 2023 World Cup. Gleim was head coach for the Franklin Bulls in the New Zealand NBL in 2024 and 25, and will return to Kiwi Shores after a stint as managing director of basketball operations for Frankfurt in the German Bundesliga. Basketball coverage with BK's new veggie burger, a garden of goodness with a crisp vegetable patty. Stephen Perrottet is soaking every moment in what could be his final week as part of the Blues Super Rugby Pacific side. The six-test All Blacks playmaker is reportedly departing after this season, set to reunite with former Blues coach Leon McDonald at Japanese club Yokohama. Perrottet says he's taking this week's preparations for the Blues semi-final away to the top-seeded Hurricanes in his stride.
0: My mindset is just to take each day, take each moment, make the most of it, but enjoy it more importantly. And for me, there's this joy in where my body is, and so I'm just trying to make the most of it and give as much as I can in the time that I have left in the Blues jersey.
11: Super Rugby coverage with Habit Health Physio. Book today and stay in the game. And Nigerian import Ifeanyi Eze has announced he's leaving the Phoenix to pursue an opportunity outside of football's A-League. He's the eighth player to leave the Wellington club's men's team since the conclusion of their disappointing season. I'm Clay Wilson. That's Newstalk ZB News and Sport with Fisher Funds, New Zealand's most trusted KiwiSaver provider. It's 5 minutes past three. Matt Heath and Tyler Adams are next.
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12: 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Good afternoon. Things will start building up soon, but still just the flows you'd expect for this time of the afternoon. Brougham Street, Johns Road, Papanui Road, just normal flows. Hallsville Road, Main South Road, Northern Motorway. 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
12: Forecast for Christchurch. Today, fine with just a few occasional showers around Banks Peninsula. Southwesterlies will gale gust to 100 kilometres around Banks Peninsula, but they will die out this evening. And tonight's low down to zero. Looking ahead to tomorrow, it should be beautiful and fine. Westerly winds will die out in the afternoon. Tomorrow's high 15 with the low down to 1. And then into Thursday, the fine weather continues. Northwesterlies in the morning. Thursday's high 13 and 0 the low.
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13: A very good afternoon to you. Welcome back into the show. Great to have your company as always, and hope you're having a good Tuesday afternoon. Right, let's have a chat about the humble old public phone booths. There's a standoff underway between Spark New Zealand and Auckland Council, and it is putting the future of nearly 2,000 of those public phone booths at risk. So Spark wants to replace them with modern units offering free calls, free Wi-Fi, and charging plugs as well. This is all going to be funded, they say, by digital advertising. But now the council has caught wind of this particular plan, and they want a bit of that ad revenue for themselves. Spark says that would put the plan in jeopardy, but the council's arguing that public footpaths are valuable space and any commercial use should return value to the ratepayers. So with no agreement at this stage, the $50 million upgrade is on hold, raising the prospect that these ageing booths could be taken away completely.
14: Can we survive in a world without phone booths?
13: We've done pretty well so far.
14: Auckland Mayor Wayne Brown said he was aware of the issue. This is what he said. It's an effort by Spark to use our land to put their advertising on and make money, whereas it's our land and we're saying, no, you've got to pay us to be there. But the thing is that Spark don't have to do it.
13: No.
14: And these

0: Auckland and other places around New Zealand where they've got still got these phone booths. That makes it a modern city, right? Or a modern town. I understand some towns have still got some of those aging booths. Isn't that what we want in New Zealand? And look, I can understand the logic of what Auckland Council is saying, but if this means that the project doesn't go ahead, so lose-lose. There's no winners out of that situation. Is it not right for Auckland Council to have a look at this and say, this is good for a city like Auckland. We want to be modern. This is things that are happening in Singapore and other futuristic cities around the world. Let's make this happen. If we can't get a cut, so be it. It's going to be good for the people.
1: Yeah, Brownie. So you've got an opportunity to have these phone booths set up. The as they are now, they can't exist anymore. The copper's going.
0: Yep.
1: So they can't exist anymore. So this is a solution that will also, because they'll be satellite enabled, means in case of disaster, when everything else goes down, then you'll have these phone booths that you can go to and make that emergency call.
0: Yeah, and what a win that is.
1: And all that we have to do to make that happen is allow them to put some advertising on it.
0: Mm.
1: So surely that's sweet as. You don't have to, Brownie, Mayor Wayne Brown, you don't own the city.
0: Mm.
1: You don't have to get your sticky fingers on all of it. Some people are trying to do some kind of good initiative here that will offer a service to people, and all you're going to go is give us, gimme.
0: Yep. Holding out the cap in hand, so to speak. So what do you say? 0800 80 10 80. Should Auckland Council keep their sticky mitts away from this operation? And would you use this? If Spark can get the go-ahead, would this be something that would be valuable in your city? 0800 80 10 80 is that number, and 9292 is a text.
1: Or would you support bringing back the old red phone booths? Go in there and, you know, with the phone book hanging down.
0: That was a time.
1: Yep.
0: That was a time, mate. A funny smell about some of them.
1: Some people were using them as toilets.
0: Mm, yeah, that's part of parcel, right?
1: Let's be honest.
0: Yeah, is it time to bring those back? 0800 80 10 80?
1: Superheroes used to change into their costumes in them, though, so that was a plus.
0: It certainly was. 11 past 3, back very shortly.
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0: 13 past 3. Spark want to modernise around 2,000 public phone booths that still exist around the country, but not if Auckland.

0: policies that we should have had for Mayor Brown. I mean, we have over 250 staff members on over 150,000 a year, and the number over 250,000 is quite significant.
1: Mm. Okay, part of the problem, I think, Don, is that the mayor doesn't have nearly as much power as it appears the mayor would, considering the amount of hype around a mayoral election. Mm. They end up just being basically a mouthpiece in one vote.
2: Yeah.
1: And Wayne Brown's got some people that are aligned with him and some probably reasonably crazy people there as well. I mean, some people think Wayne Brown's crazy, but it's not as easy to get things done in a council, is it? You have to get consensus with people that got about five votes.
0: That's very true, but Wayne Brown seems to have a significant number of people on council who are aligned with him.
2: Mm. But just going back to the phone booths, and I know you could get the logic from Auckland Council. They want to take a cut of this. It's on council land. I mean, when you look at the, you know, Spark are offering something modern for a city like Auckland and many towns and cities around New Zealand. Is that a price, you know, worth taking to offer that for free? You know, I can see why the council want to take a cut of it. If they get $25 million, that should be a good thing for ratepayers, right? But if Spark then turn around and say, well, you can't have it because it's not feasible, then that's a loss for the city overall, isn't it, Don?
0: Look, I really applaud what Spark are doing, and they're offering a 22nd century option to us.
1: Yeah,
0: that's great. And if Wayne Brown insists on taxing them or rating them out of it, we won't get it. Simple as that.
1: Yeah, well, that does seem to be the situation.
2: It's a good negotiating tactic.
1: Do you want or not? Do you think the things are good?
2: Mm.
1: And look, they have some significant civil defence emergency capabilities. When everything else is down, these might be the only ways you can communicate because they're going to have a satellite link up.
2: It's a big win. What do you say? 0800 80 10 80. Does Auckland Council need to stay out of this one and let Spark do their thing? Or do you think the council has a right to clip a bit of the ticket for the ratepayers? 9292 is the text. We've got the headlines coming up. You're listening to Matt and Tyler.
1: If it's council berms and they say, how about they resume mowing the berms, the bastards? Yeah, that's true. So if they think they're in the berms, they don't mow those.
2: Yeah, good point.
1: I'm going to put a big shiny billboard up on my berm. Make some money.
2: That'll show them. It's 26 bars, three headlines coming up.
3: Kia ora, this is James Daniels. My wife Diane and I have now downsized. We're in our new home in Elmbridge Mews. You know, elm like the tree, bridge like a bridge, and Mews like the All Black case. And we truly couldn't be happier. We're next to the stream opposite Preston's Park, close to Burwood Hospital. There's no body corp, but it is a community of downsizers. All our neighbours are at least 45 years old, meaning Elmbridge Mews is a quiet and peaceful little enclave. And I don't want to sound la-di-da, but these are highly spec, beautifully built homes. And the best bit is, we have fee simple titles, which means we get the capital gain. Now, the two-bedroom, single-level, standalone houses with internal access garaging have just been released. And the new show home is open Tuesday to Sunday, 10 until 4. To find out where we are, search Elmbridge Mews. Remember, this is a new way of living with Northridge Living, and you'll downsize without compromise if you join us at Elmbridge Mews. Come on then. More to come soon.
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0: having a problem because we probably do need them.
1: Yeah.
0: In case of massive emergencies, you don't have a phone.
1: Mm-hmm.
0: Your phone's flat. Civil defence emergency or whatever. There is utility for these in the community, right?
1: Yeah, I think so. For a modern city.
0: But the council's not going to pay to have them put in.
1: No, exactly.
0: So Spark is offering a way that it's cost neutral to everyone.
1: Mm.
0: I mean, there'll be a few punishing ads floating around, but they're covering most of the city anyway.
1: Yeah. What do you say? 0800 80 1080. Does the Auckland Council need to stay out of this? 9292 is the text. And coming up, we'll have a chat with Tony, who reckons it's a must for anyone who's visiting New Zealand.
0: Tim, however, says, where else has this worked? Sounds like a waste of cash. Who the hell uses phone booths? Implemented Wi-Fi everywhere. Public transport is way better.
1: Mm.
0: So, yeah, but where has it worked? We listed all the places where it's worked.
1: Yeah.
0: It's in Sydney.
1: Sydney.
0: Singapore.
1: Yep. Singapore, Tokyo.
0: Yeah.
1: I mean, the list goes on. I'll go through that.
0: And when you say waste of cash, it won't cost us anything.
1: Exactly. Free from Spark. So what do you say? 0800 80 1080 is the number to call. 20 to 4.
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2: 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It's Matt Heath and Tyler Adams Afternoons. Have your say on 0800 80 1080 News Talk ZB.
1: Afternoon to you. It's 18 to 4. So we're talking about the modernisation of phone booths around the country. Around 2,000 of them. Spark would like to update them and offer free calling, free Wi-Fi, free charging. But the only problem is Auckland Council have come in and say they want a slice of the digital advertising Spark plan to use to pay for it. Now, there's been a few people asking, why do we even need phone booths anymore? So here's a little bit from the story. So it says many readers will undoubtedly be asking, do we even need these phone booths? Given most Kiwis now have mobile phones. So pay phones have featured on New Zealand streets for the past century, and there's still almost 2,000 booths dotted around the country. But big international cities such as London, New York and Sydney all have modernised their public phone booths, and Spark says they are used far more than people might expect. In Australia, for example, Telstra reported more than 25 million calls, including more than 300,000 emergency calls in a year once calling was made free from upgraded public phones. That's some big numbers. 25 million calls in Australia, including more than 300,000 emergency calls from those public phone booths. So 0800 80 1080 is that number to call.
0: Singapore, Tokyo and Melbourne don't

0: But the thing is, Spark aren't going to be making a whole lot of money out of this. Because when you think about it, they're putting these things in. 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
1: Yep.
0: Also, they're going to get vandalized constantly, these things.
1: Exactly.
0: So the repair rates are going to be insane on it. I cannot see them making a lot of money. I can see either Spark being able to put the advertising on it or not doing it all, because they don't have to do it.
1: That's right. Yeah.
0: Hey, thank you for your call, Pete. Appreciate it.
2: No, thank you.
1: Good on you, Pete. And just on that, if Spark wanted to whack one of these things on my front yard, I'd happily take it. The free calls, free Wi-Fi. I can plug my phone in whenever I want. I don't care if people like you come onto the front garden who want to have a crack as well.
0: Well, what about if they set up in your house, like free Wi-Fi on your laptop at home, but just a big billboard that they sell in your lounge?
1: Now you're talking.
0: This person is Tony, still in the year 1938. Yeah, it did sound like he was bringing Germans over here that were going to set up a ham radio in the roof and send messages back to Berlin.
1: Yeah, I want to meet those businessmen. Right, 0800 80 1080. We'll take Ben quickly. G'day, mate. What's your thoughts on these modernised phone booths? Hello, Ben. Oh, Ben's just gone. That's fine. We were late anyway, so we'll play some messages, eh? And get to some of your texts on 92. It is 10-4.
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0: Hi guys, love the topics. This is Texter. I just wonder these days with everyone using cell phones and everything pre-programmed, how people are going to know the telephone number to call when they get to the box. That's a really good point.
1: Yeah.
0: How many numbers do you know to call?
1: One. And that's my own.
0: Really? You don't even know Maeve's number?
1: No. I know the first. No, I know the last digits. So I don't know why that helps me. I don't even know why I said that.
0: That's a good point. I've got no idea what Tracy's phone number is. I should learn some numbers. Everyone used to have hundreds of numbers memorized.
1: Yeah.
0: And now we don't.
1: Now I can only remember one.
0: These are examples of things that are making us dumb. That and, maps.
1: Yeah.
0: Navigation. People don't even know how to get from somewhere to somewhere because they don't need to. Yeah. So you don't even remember Waze.
1: Still know my bank account number. Know that by memory. IRD number. But yeah, phones long gone out of the brain. 9292 is the text. This one says, g'day guys. It's my understanding that the phone boxes aren't free.

0: breakages, graffiti, etc., cost to council, they would become a complete hassle. I wonder how many of those call numbers listed in other countries are prank calls. Seems a waste of funds to me. That's from Tony.
1: No, they do. They put the billboards on there, and then that pays for the upkeep and the construction of these and the running of the Wi-Fi.
0: That's right.
1: And all the aspects of the thing. So that's part of the problem. Mm. If Spark are running them, someone's going to, you know, come and smash one like they do on the weekend when they're steamed.
0: Yeah.
1: Or scratch their name into it, and Spark's going to have to fix it up.
0: That's right. It's a misunderstanding that the council won't pay for the graffiti or the breakages. Spark are responsible for that cost. A couple more texts here. G'day, guys. This is nothing new. Auckland Council has for many years had a fee attached. Spark just wants out of the bills. Every other public billboard has to pay. I mean,
1: I mean, I get that. But they're doing something new, and they're providing a service. Like, billboards don't provide a service. They just advertise things, right?
0: Yeah.
1: But Spark are offering to build a service that we arguably need. You may not think we need it, but they're arguing that we need it. And to pay for it, they're putting advertising. So it's quite different, because we could get by without billboards. We don't care.
0: That's right.
1: If all the billboards disappeared tomorrow, then that's fine.
0: Yeah.
1: But if all the phone booths disappeared and with some of the functionality they're offering, then maybe we wouldn't.
0: This is a return to the public, yeah. And this one, g'day, regarding phone booths, may I alert you to the fact that not everyone has a phone. This one I'm texting on is borrowed, and that people may need to make an urgent call or call a plumber or a tradesman or a relative and find that they lost or forgot their phone and left it somewhere, or that it is broken, or that it has a flat battery. I think the phone booths are essential and necessary civilian infrastructure and emergency backup. It's a great idea. Fantastic. And this one here, does Spark pay the council for the old phone booths, and Spark made money out of them when we put coins or phone cards in them? They don't pay the council. Wayne and the useless council are being D-heads. If Spark does pay the council, will our rates go down? I doubt it.
1: All right, that brings us to the end of the show. Okay, then. Mm-hmm. All right. Seem busy. Thanks so much for listening, and thanks for all your calls. Andrew Dickens is in for Heather Duplessy-Allen next, and the manager of Frontline Training Consultancy is in on the new Mini Woolworths in Invercargill, made to train intellectually disabled people how to work in a supermarket. That's good, isn't it?
0: It is.
1: But Tyler, why am I playing this 1980 song from the Australian hard rock group The Angels?
0: I don't know. I love this song. She Keeps No Secrets.
1: Well, because Superintendent Lakeith Nabu was keeping a big secret from Police Commissioner Richard Chalmers.
0: He certainly was.
1: We'll be back live from midday tomorrow. Until then, give him a taste of kiwi from us. You seem busy, will you go? All right then, bless.
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3: It's 4 o'clock. I'm Raylene Ramsey. Massive waves have been pounding South Wairarapa in the past hour, some of the highest recorded during today's storm. Met Service is warning of heavy swells from Wellington's Cape Terawhiti and up the east coast to Wairarapa's Mataikona. Mandatory evacuation orders still cover Ōwhiro Bay through to Breaker Bay, but anyone remaining should now stay put until tomorrow. Swell warnings continue until after tonight's high tide. Wairarapa's Cape Palliser Road is closed from the Hurupi Stream Bridge. Mayor Fran Wild says locals are resilient.
4: They know to keep away from the sea. Obviously, they can't get out. We've closed the road, so this is not unusual for them. They're used to this sort of thing.
3: A report on Oranga Tamariki has concluded the agency's letting down Māori children. The Independent Children's Monitors found 65% of Māori who grew up in care have children who follow the same path. 95% of Māori youth offenders had been the subject of reports of welfare concerns to OT. Monitor Chief Executive Aaron Jones says in nearly every metric, Māori fare worse in the system.
5: We talk about New Zealand as the greatest place to raise children, but to some degree we're probably kidding ourselves. And the challenge is, how do we actually get back to actually walk that talk?
3: The Energy Minister's rejecting a proposal to use diesel rather than LNG as insurance against a dry year for power. The government's pressing on with building an LNG import facility with plans to sign up a supplier this year. A report last week commissioned by Rewiring Aotearoa made the case for using diesel by converting existing gas peakers as a cheaper alternative. Simeon Brown says it would cost consumers.
6: Diesel would cap prices at around $550 a megawatt hour, more than twice the cost of LNG, and also would consume around 27% of our country's daily diesel needs.
3: Alarm from the Psychotherapists Association after a mass resignation by its regulatory body. All six members of the Psychotherapist Board of Aotearoa New Zealand resigned last week. The association's called it a drastic step and says it's had no explanation. Calls to focus on the effects of unhealthy homes on children. It's been reported a five-year-old Auckland boy with the lung disease, bronchiectasis, was living in a damp rental with black mould. Auckland Paediatric Population Health Professor Cass Burns says hospital admissions for children with respiratory illnesses have risen 60% in 25 years. She says it'll just worsen if the root cause isn't addressed.
7: We can treat the children in hospital, but when they go home, they're going home to exactly the same conditions. Unless we deal with that, we're really not going to change what we're seeing in our hospitals.
3: Accommodation's already selling out in Dunedin for a rare total eclipse still more than 2 years ago. Away, I should say. Otago will be treated to the rare lunar event on July 22, 2028. It's coincidentally the weekend after Matariki, so the city's planning an eight-day festival in celebration. Enterprise Dunedin's Teresa Fogarty says it's a once-in-many-generations event.
8: From one weekend, we can celebrate Matariki, and then a week later, we have the eclipse. We'll also look at astronomy, what we can learn about the universe and ourselves by looking up into the stars.
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10: Corner three, fires away, shot's no good, and the Spurs win. What a response from San Antonio.
9: The Spurs have muted the Madison Square Garden faithful, holding on to beat the Knicks 115-111 in Game 3 on ESPN. The result sees San Antonio cut New York's lead to 2-1 in the best of seven series, with all three games won by the visiting team. French star Victor Wembanyama

0: Wembanyama led the Spurs with an equal game-high 32 points and provided a succinct summary of how they improved.
1: Less mistakes, more control.
0: The series stays in the Big Apple for Game 4 on Thursday. All Whites goalkeeper Michael Vaud has signed a two-year extension with A-League football champions Auckland FC. Vaud, who's in North America with the national team ahead of the World Cup, will remain with the Black Knights until the end of the 2027-28 season. Tiger Woods' son Charlie has played his part in getting the world's top-ranked junior golfer into the US Open after the sport's longest day. With Woods Jr. as his caddy, 17-year-old Miles Russell has punched his ticket to his first major following 38 holes, including two playoffs. The pair are future Florida State University teammates, and Russell says they make a great duo.
2: It's kind of the first time I've had a buddy on a bag instead of like somebody that, like a real caddy. And, you know, I really liked it, you know, just kind of walking down the fairway and just really not talking much golf and just having a fun time.
0: The Shinnecock Hills Club on New York's Long Island is hosting the US Open. Golf coverage with Crown, there's nothing like a Crown forklift. And a first State of Origin start's been confirmed for Kiwi centre Casey McLean. The 20-year-old has been named in the run-on side for New South Wales for next week's second game against Queensland and Melbourne. McLean's promotion comes after the injury withdrawal of Stephen Crichton. I'm Clay Wilson. That's Newstalk ZB News and Sport with Fisher Funds, New Zealand's most trusted KiwiSaver provider. It's 4:05. Andrew Dickens is next.
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4: 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Starting off along Brougham Street, it's moderate to heavy in patches between Barrington and Waltham. Gets busy along Papanui between Main North and Billy. Harper Avenue, slow heading east between Deans and Billy. It's moderate to heavy in patches along Riccarton between Deans Ave and Yaldhurst. Moderate delays along Johns between Harewood and Sawyer's Arms. Everything from the warehouse delivered to your house with DoorDash. That's a good call. I'm Joe Wickens for Time Saver Traffic.
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5: Forecast for Christchurch. Today, fine with just a few occasional showers around Banks Peninsula. Southwesterlies will gale gust to 100 kilometres around Banks Peninsula, but they will die out this evening. And tonight's low down to zero. Looking ahead to tomorrow, it should be beautiful and fine. Westerly winds will die out in the afternoon. Tomorrow's high 15 with the low down to 1. And then into Thursday, the fine weather continues. Northwesterlies in the morning. Thursday's high 13 and 0 the low.
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6: Good afternoon and welcome to the program. Coming up over the next 3 hours, there will be no levy to pay for the new LNG import terminal. So how will we pay for it? And will it end up being you and me? I'll talk about this in a moment. And Simeon Brown after 5. Siri's getting a makeover just as Apple renews its management. Peter Griffin on this. It's Jetstar's birthday and they're still here. In fact, they're even growing. We'll talk to the CEO. We'll have Barry Soper on politics at 4:45. And Murray Olds from Australia at news as it breaks. And you can have your say by texting us 9292. A small charge applies. This is Newstalk ZB.
3: Andrew Dickens.
6: So the LNG power plant is to go ahead to protect us when the renewables run low. The government must be satisfied the business case stacks up because that's what they said they would look at. At the same time, the government will be cracking down on power companies over dry year shortages. Fines for failing to secure enough backup electricity could jump from $2 million to as much as $10 million, or 10% of turnover. That's a hefty fine. The Electricity Authority will also get stronger powers to monitor supply risks. And Simeon Brown says New Zealand's renewable boom still needs reliable backup when hydro lakes are low and wind and solar can't meet demand. And he argues that LNG is the fastest and most practical short-term solution to avoid blackouts and soaring prices and business shutdowns during dry years. But of course, the fly in the ointment is who's going to pay for it? The government certainly doesn't want to. They've scrapped plans for a levy on power bills to fund the billion-dollar terminal. People were saying that would become a gas tax for consumers, and we do know that this government does not want to be associated with tax. So Simeon Brown says the electricity sector will instead help fund the project, with two companies now shortlisted to build it. And there's the rub. If it's a gentailer, if the gentailers foot the bill, they're the electricity sector. So if the gentailers

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7: That was like the Spanish Inquisition. No one expected that, did they?
8: Sorry, is that how Locke does it?
5: No, it doesn't, because I was going to talk about something that's not sport before I talk to Darcy, and that is a text I've just received from Andy Muir, who is the host of The Muster. Of course, great rural broadcast, and he's talking about Woolworths. He says, giddy heights for the Woolworths in Gore. Today it got self-serve checkouts. Yee-haw, we're leaving the dark ages. And then we play the jingle that says sport, and we say, hello, Darcy.
7: Hi, how are you? 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
5: Yes, I get that, but if you're only going in, for one or two items, okay, right. You want to get in and get out.
7: Well, I'm supposed to be talking about sport. Has Woolworths got anything to do with sport?
5: No, none at all. Good. But what we are going to talk about is the warrior who came out and then told his life story, and that was quite dramatic stuff.
7: 11 minutes. If you can find it, find it. Channel 9's league show. It's really quite an amazing 11 minutes. And what I enjoyed it was most stunned by was at the start of this interview, Kane Evans, who's had a checkered career around alcohol, drugs, homelessness. He was a very aggressive man on the park as well. The stress that bloke carried into this interview, knowing exactly what he was about to do and what he was going to say and fess up to, it almost crushed him before the interview even started. Yeah. The end of the interview, once it had all come out, excuse the pun, I've never seen relief personified so much in an individual. The joy on that guy's face, the relief on that guy's face. He didn't get struck down. There was no God with lightning bolts and it was all over. He was like, oh, wow, it's been 20 years. I've been keeping this secret to myself. It has been so destructive. Yeah. And now I've done this and it's actually okay.
5: I know. It was brilliant.
7: What got me about it is I played it to my daughter this morning, start and the end of it. She went, oh, Dad, she's 15. Do people still care about that? It's just a guy having his sexuality. Does it really matter?
5: Well, they do, because you remember Ian Roberts when that happened.
7: Absolutely. Yeah. And we've had only one All Black do it. Yeah. But that's probably more of a male situation than a female situation. Yeah. Yeah. A lot of female athletes are gay and no one has a problem with it, but there's something about men and collision sports. It freaks people out. Now, you remember the Manly situation with the jerseys as well, the rainbow jersey. Yeah. The Breakers even had it with the... There's something about blokes and homosexuality. They can't deal with it. But as my daughter pointed out, I told her that in the mid-80s, it just became legal to be homosexual. She's like, you are kidding me.
5: I know.
7: That's caveman stuff.
5: New
7: so
5: generation.
7: The next generation understand it. They've got a problem. So things like Kane Evans doing this, huge for that community.
5: It wasn't just that issue, though, either. It was also the living in the car and the drugs and the crime and all that sort of thing. And I was getting echoes of Manu Vatuvei. Remember? Because Manu went through bad times at the end of his career.

0: into the wrong areas, and I ended up having a good conversation with him in a lift when he was coming in to do an inspiring talk to a corporate, because he said this is how you can hit bottom because of the pressures that surround the alpha male roles that we have in league.
1: Well, what he had though, Kane, he was hiding a secret. And he had people saying, oh, we're going to blackmail, we're going to tell the world, and that eventually just crushed him.
0: Yeah.
1: But now, mid-30s is gone, it's all right, it's okay, everything's going to be fine. And again, the difference between him at the start of the interview and the end of the interview is worth watching. It personifies relief more than anything.
0: I'd like to give him a hug.
1: Oh,
0: probably needs a hug. Yeah, I know. Now, Ben Stokes may lose his... I know, stop it. Let me introduce the story before you cackle. Ben Stokes may lose his role as England Test captain after he had an altercation with a Saracens Academy rugby player in a nightclub after celebrating after, of course, the rapid victory. And, I mean, has he learnt nothing from the...
1: No.
0: From the Australian tour and the Wellington situation?
1: No.
0: Nothing?
1: No.
0: No.
1: They've got one of my favourite terms is recidivist, someone who keeps doing it over and over again. It's more attached to crime than anything, but this is alcohol recidivism. So there is such a thing. I don't know what you do in this case. I don't know how many times do you have to demonstrably point out to someone that this is unacceptable at this high performance level. If you want to go and get absolutely bent off your face after winning a game due to the pitch primarily, do it at home.
0: Do it at home.
1: Just do it at home.
0: Yeah, buy a dozen. Go to the hotel room.
1: Yeah, that's it. Do it in the hotel room. In the deep down. Go into public.
0: Now, here's the thing that I really got me about this, because they'll need a new captain, won't they? And the number one off the
1: Harry Brook.
0: Is Harry Brook, who's the guy who got into trouble in Wellington.
1: Yeah.
0: So look at that. Now, is the England Cricket Board now putting themselves right back where they started from?
1: You can't beat Wellington on a good day, but you can beat a bouncer. No, a bouncer can beat a it doesn't matter. And on the show this evening, by the way, I'm going to be yarn with Amy Duplessis, who's just signed again another 3 more years as a Black Fern.
0: Great stuff. That is Darcy from 7 tonight. 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
3: Your chance to win with King G and NZ Safety Blackwoods. Now starting off along Brougham Street, it's moderate to heavy both ways. Barrington through to Waltham, heavy along Ferry, heading east from Morehouse to Ensors. Papa Nui Road, heavy run northbound. Holly Road through to Innes. Harewood Road is moderate to heavy both ways. Grez through to St. James. Johns Road, heavier times between Harewood and Sawyer's Arms. Shop King G at NZ Safety Blackwoods for your chance at $5,000 this June. That's traffic.
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0: A lot of texts coming in, 92, 92, and a lot of people saying it is quite remarkable that in this day and age that someone coming out as gay, as homosexual, is a newsmaker. But it is, because of the culture that actually exists, particularly, as Darcy said, in collision sports and in the male sporting game. So so good on him, by the way. Good on him. Brave man. And as we all know, the sky didn't fall on his head. Now, on the cost of the LNG terminal, how are we going to pay for this thing? And the government says no levy. In other words, we're not going to pay for this using a tax. Right. But we are going to ask a gentailer to make it. Now, they're going to want to get their money back to keep their profit and online. They're going to take their costs and they're going to figure out their profit. And that means our power prices will go up. Jared says, well, of course, the cost gets passed on. But one would have to argue, though, it's a lot more efficient. If it's done through private business looking for a margin, that's more efficient than a tax, which will become another tax and then another tax. But at the same time, Jared, you have to say that that at the end of the day, we end up paying. It goes on to our cost of living. It may be profit margin for the gentailers, but it's still the same as a tax for us. And who's to say they won't continue to put their prices up if the project blows out of the water? So it's a word game to me. It's a word game. The difference between people say levy because they don't want to say tax, and then people say, well, we'll pass this over to the private companies because they don't want to say tax. It's a thing that National in particular have to play because they've built their entire brand on it. So there we go. Now, Barnaby Joyce has been speaking, and he's got a reason for why One Nation in Australia is suddenly the number one party in Australia. He says the Bondi Beach massacre was the political bomb that sparked One Nation's phenomenal rise this year. So we'll talk to Murray Olds about that very shortly. But also, apparently, the population of Australia has increased by an estimated 1,375 people per day since the Prime Minister won the May 2022 election. This is because of migration. More than double the rate of both the Hawke Keating government and John Howard's coalition under Albanese. And that is causing some racial tension in Australia, which is helping Pauline Hanson as well. All of this and more with Murray Olds, who's, 10 minutes away here on Newstalk ZB.
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10: It's 4:30. I'm Raylene Ramsey. Evacuations aren't expected in South Wairarapa as waves reaching 10 metres pound the coast. Met Service is warning of heavy swells across Wellington's Cape Te Rāwhiti and up the east coast to Wairarapa's Matakona. The advisory continues into the evening when high tide could again increase risk. On Wellington's southern coast, those who haven't evacuated from Orwhiro Bay to Breaker Bay should now stay home until tomorrow. Cape Palliser Road is closed from the Hurupi Stream Bridge. South Wairarapa Mayor Fran Wild says she expects damage.
11: Very fragile road. We're hoping that we don't get too much more of it washed into the sea by this event. The local population seem to be fine. They're very resilient and they're used to bad weather there.
10: Police say a number of people appear seriously injured after a two-vehicle crash about 3 this afternoon on State Highway 1 at Hikorangi, north of Whangarei. Labor's asking the government to release more information about the LNG import terminal project. The Energy Minister's announced Cabinet's okayed the build, despite soaring LNG prices this year, casting doubt on the plan. Simeon Brown's walked back introducing a power consumer levy to fund it, saying the responsibility sits with the electricity sector and that will guide decisions on funding. Labor's energy spokesperson Megan Wood says costs shifted aren't costs removed.
12: They haven't told us how much it's going to cost. They haven't told us how it's going to be paid for.
10: Fire and emergency responding to a diesel spill outside the Reserve Bank in Wellington CBD. At least 5 crews are in attendance and a hazmat unit. In sport, a visiting team trend has emerged in basketball's NBA finals. The Spurs have held on to beat the Knicks 115-111 in Game 3 in New York. All Whites goalkeeper Michael Vowd has signed a 2-year extension with A-League football champions Auckland FC. And a first State of Origin start has been confirmed for Kiwi centre Casey McLean. That is Newstalk ZB News and Sport with One New Zealand and the power of satellite mobile. It is 4:32. Andrew Dickens is next.
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13: Martagas.co.nz, great value gas cylinders. Now starting off along Brougham, it's slow heading east from Barrington to Waltham. Curlett's heavy southbound from the southern to Hoon.

0: Herewood Road, moderate to heavy both ways. Greers to St. James, quite congested along Papa Nui. The Savo northbound from Holly to Innes. Heavier times along Johns between Herewood and Sawyer's Arms. 45 kilo cylinders delivered for $156 plus temporary surcharge. I'm Joe Wickens for Time 7 Traffic.
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11: We could be nice to each other.
12: Afternoon. Welcome back to the program. Auckland Council's in the middle of one of those massive, huge meetings that they like to have. Good Lord, they have some long meetings. Good Lord, being the council reporter, having the council round must be the dullest job ever. Bernard Orsman used to do that for the Herald. He's left. He left a month or so ago. I don't think anybody's put their hands up to replace him because it's so boring. Anyway, the council meeting, the councillors have said the government's proposed move-on orders shouldn't apply to begging and rough sleeping. They argue it would just push vulnerable people elsewhere and fail to address homelessness. Some councillors do support the move-on powers for genuine disorder. Well, that's under the Crimes Act, isn't it? Disorder is disorder. I know that Wayne Brown supports that. Others call the bill criminalising poverty and warn of human rights impacts. So anyway, the council will lodge its formal submission not backing the move-on orders for begging and rough sleeping by the 3rd of July. Meanwhile, the meeting carries on, and the next item on the agenda is the soap opera that is Auckland Council's intensification plan for the city. They've got four options, excitingly called option A, B, C, and D. D is basically plan change 120. That's a no-goer. C is plan change 120 light, so there's no great hope there. Option A is basically the unitary plan we already have, so the NIMBYs are all for that, but that would not satisfy the government, so that leaves B. What is option B? B is basically focusing on the 10 kilometres towards the city centre, which is where the infrastructure is. So you've got all the frequent bus corridors. You can put a six-storey building there. Then you've got the rail stations close to the city, up to 15K. You can put a 10-storey building there. B is the staff-recommended option. The thing about B, 85% of Auckland's urban area will not be changed from the unitary plan that they did in 2016. This seems to be moving around deck chairs on the Titanic. It's giving me Harbour Bridge vibes. The bridge we made with four lanes immediately increased to eight when really it should have been 10 with some rail tracks and a pedestrian footbridge, but there we go.
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12: So Iran and Israel have temporarily halted their attacks on each other, thank heavens. Both sides say they will resume strikes, though, if they're provoked. Here's Israeli Prime Minister Netanyahu.
5: The terrorist regime makes the mistake of attacking us again, we will respond with force.

0: you name it, it was out there, and they were executed, you know, in I suppose a fashion that we're not seeing now.
1: Honourable way. In an honourable way? Is that the word you're looking for? A gentlemanly way of execution, you know?
0: Well, you know, like Donnie Brasco, like Godfather.
1: Yeah.
0: And these days, you've got people, here's the quote, the police said, a violence broker, just like your mortgage broker, your insurance broker, you've got a violence broker operating on the orders of, in many cases, criminal people offshore. They have no contact. The offshore people have no contact other than to send out the orders for a hit. Mm. How much will it cost to get rid of person X? Mm. Well, the police have said in recent months there was a murder contract initially valued at $300,000 to off someone. It was eventually whittled down to be $3,000 to be carried out by a 15-year-old.
1: Life is
0: no
1: cheap.
0: No criminal history.
1: Life is cheap. Isn't that terrible?
0: It's nuts.
1: Now, Australia's in the midst of a dodgy durry epidemic. Meanwhile, the tobacco industry, do you like that? You can take that. A dodgy durry epidemic. Meanwhile, tobacco industry is calling for a cut in tobacco taxes.
0: Here's the thing. Tobacco tax now, the government's addicted to it, just like the poor buggers who were sucking on the other end of durries are addicted to those, as I was for decades. The industry now, they provide so much tax, the government can't say no to it. But here's the thing. The government, because it's taxed so much, there's been this multi-billion, with a B, multi-billion dollar industry grow up with they call it chop chop. Mm. It's tobacco that's, you know, is grown on farms out in the bush. It's supplied now. It comes in, a lot of it from overseas, but a lot of it's homegrown as well. And they're coming in. It's worth billions of dollars. People are shunning a packet of cigarettes for $60 or $70 for 25. You imagine that?
1: Yeah.
0: $60 or $70 for a packet of cigarettes? Now you can get them for 5 or 10 or 15 bucks for the really top-notch stuff. And the legitimate tobacco industry is obviously is worried about losing a lot of revenue to people buying Chop Chop. It's also saying it's giving rise to criminal stuff where they're firebombing each other's shops. Someone's going to die. I think people have died already. If you drop the tax, make our product more affordable, you'll get rid of the criminal element. So I don't know what the government does, but you're dead right.
1: It's Hobson's choice there. It's Hobson's choice. But there we go. Things change. Hey, Murray Olds, I thank you so much. It's 4:45. Barry Soper wants to talk about politics. Of course, the big one is the LNG facility in Taranaki. Who's going to pay for it? Luke says, bring back public-owned infrastructure. Private corporate-owned equals a cheaper option is actually a lie. Okay. And Randall says, it's not that hard. It's called user pays. And, of course, the gentailers will have to pass on the costs. You don't have to use it. You don't have to use it, says Randall. You can install solar power collection and or solar hot water heating, and then you won't pay the user pays. That's not the point, really. We'll get into the point with Barry Soper next here on News Talk ZB 14 to 5.
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0: Down just past Harewood. If you can update us, the number is 0800 jammed. Brougham Street moderate to heavy between Barrington and Waltham. The southern gets heavy citybound from Coolitts. 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I'm Joe Wickens for Time Saver Traffic.
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9: Five. Hear yourself think. It's the Mike Hosking Breakfast.
10: Police Commissioner Richard Chambers says it's now untenable for Superintendent Rakesh Naidu to stay in his job after being announced as a Labour candidate. Grant Duncan is a political commentator.
11: It's very much about process and whether his employer, the New Zealand Police, got notice early enough to be able to steer him away from sensitive duties.
10: When's a reasonable point in this process for him to actually have told the police that this was what he was planning? Is it when he actually takes the decision, yes, I'm doing it?
11: Reporters over the next few days will have to ask a few questions because we just don't know enough. We don't know, for example, when he joined the Labour Party.
9: Heather Duplessy-Allen on the Mike Hosking Breakfast. Back tomorrow at 6am with Arvida Retirement Communities on News Talk ZB.
12: David Seymour's a bit of a busy boy. Today, ACT proposed a new rural workforce visa to tackle labour shortages on farms. It's a 3-year visa to give employers what ACT says would be reliable year-round workforce. And unlike other temporary work visas, the rural workforce visa would be exempt from ACT's proposed infrastructure levy. Now, what is that levy? It's a $6 a day surcharge on temporary work visas, a daily fee charged on top of existing visa costs. It's a levy. It always makes me chuckle when I hear that. Levy. When I hear levy, tax, surcharge, or user pays, all I'm thinking of is all going to cost me more or somebody more. So we may talk about that, but the big one is the LNG terminal in Taranaki. They want to go ahead, but they don't want to pay for it, and they don't want you to pay a levy, tax, surcharge, whatever on it. But they do want a private part of the electricity sector to build it. And I presume that means the gentailers, which means we could end up paying more for electricity. David Seymour is my... No, sorry, Simeon Brown is my big guest coming up right after the news. So easy to get them confused.

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4: It's 5 o'clock. I'm Raylene Ramsey. The worst heavy swells hitting the bottom of the North Island today appear to have passed, but warnings remain. Those who haven't evacuated from Wellington's coast between Orfuru Bay through to Breaker Bay should now stay put until tomorrow. Some people returning home from work appear to have been turned away at the cordon this afternoon. Med Services warning of big swells until tomorrow from Wellington's Cape Te Rāwhiti and up the east coast to Wairarapa's Matakona. Wellington Mayor Andrew Little says if you're not on the south coast, don't go there.
5: It is too dangerous. Even if the waves get smaller soon, there is still danger. There is another high tide danger period starting from 9:45pm tonight.
4: Police will review whether a new Labour candidate who is a police superintendent might have shared sensitive information while deciding to stand. Police National Ethnic Communities and Iwi Partnerships Manager Rakesh Naidu was confirmed yesterday as a candidate. He's 13th on Labour's list. Here's senior political reporter Azaria Howell.
6: Commissioner Richard Chambers says he's not aware of Naidu sharing information to the wrong external parties, but can't rule it out. It's understood police will review meetings held by Naidu and whether information was shared with third parties, including Labour. Chambers says it's inevitable he had access to sensitive information.
4: A new report's found Oranga Tamariki is failing Māori children. The Independent Children's Monitors found reports of concern for Māori children aren't investigated as fast as for others. 95% of young Māori in the youth justice system had been flagged as a welfare concern. Monitor boss Aaron Jones says many iwi providers provide superior services to OT with lower re-notification rates.
7: If you can get in early enough with the right response, then you're likely to reduce both poor outcomes but the cost on the taxpayer. So the case for change is there.
4: The Energy Minister says without LNG, our choices in a dry year would be unacceptable. The government's pressing on with building an import facility despite criticism. It says instead of levying power consumers, it'll work on funding plans with gentailers. Simeon Brown says LNG is the best electricity backup.
8: The LNG terminal that caps gas prices would leave GDP $1.2 billion better off a year by 2035 and would save up to 4,900 jobs by 2032.
4: A person's in a critical condition after being pulled unresponsive from Rangiora's Dudley Park Aquatic Centre at about 12:45. ACTS Agriculture spokesperson says holders of its rural workforce visas won't need to pay a proposed infrastructure levy. ACTS revised last month's election policy, announcing a standalone 3-year visa for dairy, sheep, beef and general farm work. The party had promised a daily infrastructure levy for migrants on temporary work visas, but Andrew Hoggard says they're not including rural workers.
9: The infrastructure's already in place. The houses are empty, the septic tanks are connected. It's not like we're needing to add any of this new stuff.

0: The Reserve Bank's confirmed an accidental diesel spill in front of its Wellington building has been contained. The building's still operational.
1: To Newstalk ZB Sport. Even a jam-packed Madison Square Garden isn't proving enough of a home court advantage in basketball's NBA Finals. The Spurs have come to New York and nabbed a 115-111 Game 3 win, cutting the Knicks' lead in the best-of-seven series to 2-1. After losing the opening two games in front of their fans in San Antonio, Spurs star Victor Wembanyama says they came together in one of sport's most famous venues.
2: At home, it really feels like playing 6 against 5. In here, it feels like playing 5 against 6, but it really shows what teams are made of.
1: The two teams stay in the Big Apple for Game 4 on Thursday. Basketball coverage with BK's new Veggie Burger, a garden of goodness with a crisp vegetable patty. A boost appears incoming for the top-seeded Hurricanes for Saturday's Super Rugby Pacific semi-final against the Blues in Wellington. Coach Jason Hollins confirmed the competition's leading try-scorer, Fehe Finianga-Norfor, is likely to return after missing 3 matches with a hamstring injury.
3: The target's been for this week and everything's on track, so he's trained today.
1: The Hurricanes team is announced tomorrow afternoon. A dream opponent for New Zealand tennis player Erin Routliff. She'll play 44-year-old Serena Williams, returning to the court after nearly 4 years away in the opening round of doubles at the Queen's Club Championships in London tomorrow morning. Routliff's eagerly awaiting the opportunity to face the 23-time Grand Slam singles champion.
4: When she retired a couple years ago, I probably thought I wasn't going to be able to play her ever, so to be able to get to play her is exciting.
1: Routliff's forming a new combination with American Nicole Malacar-Martinez, while Williams is partnering Canadian Victoria Mboko. And Seven Cap All Whites left-back James McGarry has committed to a third stint with the Phoenix after mutual termination of his A-League deal with the Brisbane Roar. The 28-year-old first joined Wellington in 2014, then returned in 2020 after 2 years in the Netherlands. I'm Clay Wilson. That's Newstalk ZB News and Sport with Fisher Funds, New Zealand's most trusted KiwiSaver provider. It's 5 past 5. Andrew Dickens is next.
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6: Plan ahead with Abbott Insurance Brokers. Now we've got a crash on John's heading northbound just past Harewood Road. If you can update us, the number is 0800 jammed. The southern gets heavy citybound from Curlitz. Brougham Street is moderate to heavy between Barrington and Waltham. Papanui Road gets busy between Maryville Lane and Innes. QE2 Drive, moderate to heavy run from Burwood through to Marshland. 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
5: 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Whatever the weather brings, your lawn still looks incredible.
7: Forecast for Christchurch. Today, fine with just a few occasional showers around Banks Peninsula. Southwesterlies will gale gust to 100 kilometres around Banks Peninsula, but they will die out this evening. And tonight's low down to 0. Looking ahead to tomorrow, it should be beautiful and fine. Westerly winds will die out in the afternoon. Tomorrow's high 15 with the low down to 1. And then into Thursday, the fine weather continues. Northwesterlies in the morning. Thursday's high 13 and 0 the low.
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8: Afternoon, thank you for joining us. 7 minutes after 5, so the government's scrapping plans for a levy, red tax, to pay for the $1 billion LNG import terminal. They haven't been very clear, though, on how it will be funded. It expects to sign a contract with a provider later in this year. So to talk about this and the funding, I'm joined by Energy Minister Simeon Brown. Hello, Simeon.
9: Good evening.
8: First of all, why no levy?
9: Well, the risk, the dry year risk, which is the issue that we're dealing with here, sits with the electricity sector, with the big power companies. It's their job to manage the dry year risk. And we are putting the obligation very much in their camp to make sure that they manage it. We've gone through a process. We've identified LNG importation as the fastest and cheapest way to deal with it. But ultimately, the power companies are profitable companies, and they should be the ones managing that risk and paying for the new facility.
8: Yeah, so when you say the electricity sector will build it, you're basically talking about the gentailers?
9: Yeah, that's correct. So the big power companies, the big gentailers, they are the ones who have a responsibility to manage the dry year risk and to make sure that, you know, that risk, which is when the wind isn't blowing, the sun's not shining, and we have a dry year, that

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2: This is an announcement from Civil Defence. Between 6 and 7 p.m. on June the 14th, we're testing the emergency mobile alert. Therefore, we advise against partaking in hide-and-seek and other hiding-centric activities. For more, here's Barry Kane from Hidden Arts New Zealand. Barry, where did Barry go? Anyway, on June the 14th, between 6 and 7 p.m., listen out for the emergency mobile alert.
3: Yeah, what was that?
2: 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Very devious.
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6: News Talk ZB, it is now 18 minutes after 5. Now, if you're listening to this broadcast with a pint or a glass of wine or an after-work cocktail in hand, you may very much be in the minority. New Zealand's per capita alcohol consumption fell to a new all-time low over the past year. And this could actually end up being an issue for the government, because if we start drinking less, the alcohol tax take will fall as well. So Dylan Firth has a dream job. He's the Brewers Association Executive Director. Hello, Dylan.
7: Hey, Andrew, how are you going?
6: Good, mate. Why is everybody drinking less?
7: Oh, look, we've seen alcohol consumption declining kind of year on year for the last little while. There's been a number of shifts, both generational, different types of alcohol being consumed. You know, a lot of people see there's a huge rise in 0% beers, which are extremely popular. So there's been generational shift in this space. But not only just total consumption, we've seen patterns around harmful consumption dropping as well, which is a really great trend.
6: Oh, good. Is it for health reasons, though, or the old cost of living crisis?
7: Oh, look, I think there's a number of things. You know, we started seeing shifts years ago when lots of people became online and they were spending less time going to pubs and maybe having a beer with friends and maybe spending more time in different social circles. We see a little bit of people looking for kind of wellness reasons, others, you know, just choosing different things to do. And cost of living is a huge part of that. And I guess that comes into what we've been talking about around, you know, excise taxes increasing and the impact on prices and I guess consumption in general.
6: This is the unintended consequence, of course. Treasury, you say, is overestimating now just how much alcohol excise tax will be earned over the next few years. Now, what's that going to cause?
7: Well, I think the problem here is that Treasury's kind of, not only in this budget, but in previous budgets since COVID, has really over-forecast what the excise revenue is going to be for the last 5 years. They kind of projected there would be a small dip after COVID and then it would go back to normal if slightly increases over time, and that really just hasn't happened. You know, we expect the next kind of between 5 years out, that, you know, the overestimate's about $180 million, and that's quite substantial. And what that means is that, you know, when Treasury overforecasts, you know, government setting policy based on numbers that don't exist, you know, we're trying to get back into surplus here, and we're seeing, you know, the costs go up every year because alcohol is excised, indexed based on CPI. And what's happening is those prices are pressuring kind of hospitality businesses, for example, who we're seeing the largest level

0: cycles of liquidations ever.
1: So what do you want to do? So what do you want the government to do to the tax level?
0: Well, look, ultimately, I think that the way that it's designed at the moment isn't fit for purpose. I mean, you've got to look at it and say, you know, is the excise take going to be pushing bars out of business, and ultimately they're not paying as much tax as they would be if they existed. So what we're saying is that, you know, there's options here that you don't necessarily have to index it every year. Around hospitality businesses specifically, we've said actually there's an opportunity here to introduce a keg tax rate, which Australia and the UK have, for example, where there's a lower rate for tap beer, which primarily focuses on hospitality businesses who sell their beverages through taps. So, you know, there's a lot of different options on the table, but it's not necessarily just cranking up tax every year.
1: Good stuff, and I thank you for your time today. That is Dylan Firth, who is the Brewers Association Executive Director. It is now 21 after 5. It's News Talk ZB. Let's wrap up this Beltway issue about Mr. Naidu.
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3: Armstrong's massive mid-year clear-out sale is here. Now, that earlier crash on Johns has been cleared, heading northbound just past Harewood. Brougham Street quite heavy between Barrington and Waltham. Papa Nui moderate to heavy from Maryville Lane to Innes. QE2 Drive picks up westbound from Burwood to Marshland. Riccarton Road gets heavy both ways between Deans Ave and Matipoor. 600 plus vehicles on sale with impressive savings. Don't miss out. Search Armstrong's today. That's traffic.
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1: 5:24. Now, not for one moment do I believe that Superintendent Rakesh Naidu woke up on Thursday morning and randomly decided to run for Parliament for the Labour Party. Come on. Pull the other one. Coming to that decision would have taken months. He had to indicate willingness to the party. Labour had to decide if he'd fit, and then whether that even offered him a place, and what position on the list. Many conversations would have been had between Rakesh Naidu and the Labour Party, and yet the whole time his employer, the police, were blissfully unaware. Chris Hipkins, talking to me yesterday, claims he told his supervisor last Thursday. That's the first the police got to know about it. The Commissioner, Richard Chambers, though, said he found out Sunday, as did the Police Minister. And then Richard Chambers confirmed that Naidu has never spoken to him. And on air with Kerry Woodham today, the Commissioner was actually quite peeved, to be fair, and he said he should have known at least 2 months ago, because he too does not for one moment believe that Rakesh Naidu woke up on Thursday and said, let's be a PM. There's no two ways about it. Naidu was a bit sneaky with this. His so-called integrity is questionable on the issue. And the Labour Party is not without blame as well. Their backroom team should have immediately realised the red flags and advised everyone of the proper process. The whole thing's a mess. So is the claim of a mystery $1 billion

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9: The police commissioner says a senior officer shouldn't stay in the job after putting his name forward for Labour. Joining me now is Steve Watt, Police Associate President. Is it important for police to stay politically neutral?
10: New Zealand police operate independently from government influence and are required to remain apolitical. Because of this, it is important that neutrality and impartiality is maintained.
8: 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Getting the detail behind the headlines on Heather Duplessy-Allen Drive with Andrew Dickens and One New Zealand. 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
11: It's 5:30. I'm Raylene Ramsey. States of emergency have lifted for Wellington's southern and eastern wards. Large swells have been battering the bottom of the North Island. At least one recorded today nearly reached

0: reaching 11 metres. But Mayor Andrew Little says the extreme waves didn't wash up over the road. Little says residents evacuated from Ōwhiru Bay through to Breaker Bay can now return home.
1: Met Services reviewed all their data and they've now come back and said that even with another high tide event tonight, they now do not forecast the level of risk that was anticipated yesterday.
0: South Wairarapa's Cape Palliser Road remains closed from the Hurupi Stream Bridge. New Zealand's biggest gym, City Fitness, must pay a $1.12 million fine for misleading customers on membership prices. The Commerce Commission filed charges against them in September, saying its advertised $6.99 a week memberships also had a compulsory 3% transaction fee. The charges to more than 125,000 members created about $1.6 million extra revenue. Kiwis drinking less could hurt the government tax take. StatsNZ data published last week shows total beverage volumes have fallen 10.7% since 2020. The Brewers Association estimates Treasury is likely overstating total alcohol excise revenue as much as $180 million a year up to 2029. Executive Director Dylan Firth told Andrew Dickens it's been overestimated in budgets for the past 5 years.
2: They projected there would be a small dip after COVID and then it would go back to normal if slightly increases over time, and that really just hasn't happened.
0: To sports, Super Rugby Pacific's leading try scorer, Fihi Finianga-Nofo, is likely to return for the Hurricanes for their semi-final against the Blues on Saturday. The Spurs have cut the Knicks' lead in basketball's NBA Finals to 2-1. With a 115-111 Game 3 win in New York. And Seven Capplewhite's left-back James McGarry is committed to a third stint with the Wellington Phoenix. And that is Newstalk ZB News and Sport with One New Zealand and the power of satellite mobile. It is 5:32. Andrew Dickens is next.
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4: 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Now starting off along Brougham, it's heavy both ways. Barrington through to Waltham, slows down along Papanui heading east, Maryville Lane through to Innes. Main North Road moderate to heavy both ways between Papanui and QE2 Drive. Johns Road heavy both ways, Hereward to Sawyer's Arms. Rickerton slows down both ways from Deans Ave to Matepo. Harper Avenue heavy heading east, Deans to Beeley. 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
3: Keeping with Labour.

0: of him on the national stage.
1: Yeah, and the ability of Labour to actually help him out through the process and just to get their house in order. Now, Gareth, do you like a beer?
2: Oh, yeah, I love a beer.
1: I'm
2: probably contributing to this decline in beer consumption.
1: So I was going to say, are you decreasing your consumption of alcohol? And do we have a problem? Because that means less alcohol excise tax and Treasury's already banked it.
2: Yeah, I mean, when I used to play rugby as a younger man, I used to love a beer. But as I've gotten older and a bit rounder, I prefer a red wine. And it's interesting, right? Because this is not just a health issue, it's a tax issue and a government's books issue. And the Brewers Association reckon, you know, the Treasury could be forecasting revenue up to $180 million a year because we're drinking less beer, even though excise tax is going up. So, look, I think it's a really interesting question. Do we just want to keep this automatic excise going up? There's no guarantee that money's actually going to flow through. To my mind, though, the easiest solution for this is let's still enjoy a drink in moderation, but tax the wealthy.
1: Of course. Well, look, Bridget, the Brewers Association say, you know, get rid of the CPI increase to the excise. They kind of want less tax so that the booze stays a bit cheaper. So we buy a bit more, which helps out the government books and, of course, helps out their association members.
0: Yeah, I can see why they're making that argument. I mean, I would argue that, yes, I consume less volume of beer, but I am paying much more for it because I am, you know, I have bought into that craft beer bandwagon, and I'm definitely paying a lot more for beer than I was during my student days where I was a volume consumer. And so I think this sort of goes both ways, but ultimately I don't think you should be trying to set your tax system to push behaviour in a certain way when it comes to something like booze. We know that actually the price elasticity at that end of this sort of is not actually making that big a difference. So I think instead, and I'm not going to say, you know, tax the wealthy like Gareth says, but I think you need to look differently about where your tax is happening across the system as opposed to just trying to eke it out of something that is possibly no longer a viable revenue source.
1: Great stuff. You guys have been great. Bridget Morton and Gareth Hughes on The Huddle, and this is Newstalk ZB.
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4: Give blood, give plasma, save lives with NZ Blood. Now looking to the southern motorway, we've got a crash just getting off near Broome there. That's heading east at the Barrington intersection. If you can update us, the number is 0800 jammed. Otherwise, Broome Street is basically heavy but moving between Barrington and Waltham. Papanui Road still slows down from Maryville Lane through to Innes. John's Road quite heavy northbound approaching Sawyer's Arms. Go to nzblood.co.nz to book your bloody important meeting. That's traffic.
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3: News talks, a big reaction to our conversation points. Text says, sorry, I'm a public servant, and while the guidelines may not be clear, they are certainly clear enough. He should have informed his employers much sooner, if anything, to

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7: It's 6 o'clock. I'm Raylene Ramsey. Wellington's mayor says people evacuated because of extreme swell forecasts can return home. The state of emergency for the city's southern and eastern wards has lifted. Met Service expects the potential for damage during tonight's high tide will be less than expected, although weather warnings remain until tomorrow. Mayor Andrew Little says there is still danger associated with untreated sewage from the Moa Point treatment plant.
8: Because of the sea state, there is a higher risk that some contamination might end up near inshore, so stay away for the next couple of days.
7: A missing Christchurch 81-year-old Valerie Hargrave has been found alive after 5 days of extensive searches. Police say Hargrave was found in Ferrymead tonight after leaving her Woolston home on Thursday night. Detective Senior Sergeant Colin Bailey says she was extremely cold but is talking to police and will be sent for a medical examination. Chris Hipkins says the police commissioner is suggesting things about a new Labour candidate with no evidence. Political reporter Ethan Griffiths has more.
9: Richard Chambers today confirmed police will review whether the senior police official Rakesh Naidu shared any sensitive information with Labour while deciding to stand. Naidu's candidacy was announced yesterday after 2 months' discussion with the party, but only told his manager last week. Chambers says he has no evidence of wrongdoing, but a lot can happen in 2 months.
7: Hipkins says Naidu's a man of integrity and he leaked nothing. The Children's Minister says she's proud of iwi working with Oranga Tamariki as the report shines a light on their success. Today's Independent Children's Monitor report found a quarter of young Māori subject to reports of concern had already accumulated 10. But the reports find re-reporting rates for iwi intervention programs are much lower, suggesting success. Karen Chaw says the government should never leave the job solely to iwi and community, but the Crown is supporting iwi solutions. She says this year's budget boosted funding by $90 million to manage increasing reports of concern. The Energy Minister's rejecting a proposal to use diesel rather than LNG as insurance against a dry year for power. The government's pressing on with building an LNG import facility, with plans to sign up a supplier this year. A report last week, commissioned by Rewiring Aotearoa, made the case for using diesel

0: diesel by converting existing gas peakers as a cheaper alternative. Simeon Brown says it would cost consumers.
1: Diesel would cap prices at around $550 a megawatt hour, more than twice the cost of LNG, and also would consume around 27% of our country's daily diesel needs.
0: Brewers say the government should explore new alcohol tax options as people cut out their drinking. The Brewers Association says Treasury is overestimating alcohol excise revenue up to 2029 by as much as $180 million a year. It points to falling drinking numbers, with Stats NZ data showing total beverage volumes have fallen 10.7% since 2020. Association head Dylan Firth says CPI-linked increases mean the excise has climbed more than 26% in 5 years.
2: The Newstalk ZB Sport. The Warriors will be without both of their starting props and co-captains for Saturday's NRL clash against the Sharks in Auckland. Mitch Barnett is absent again on State of Origin duty, while James Fisher-Harris has picked up a calf injury. Jackson Ford and Tanner Stowers-Smith will start in the front row. Second rower Leka Halasima also drops out with a hamstring issue, replaced by Marata Niokore. Tamaire Martin retains the start at halfback, with Luke Metcalf again on the extended bench. NRL coverage with Pit Stop, your car's service doctor, using the latest technology. No surprise for coach Mitch Johnson after a star turn from star centre Victor Wembanyama helped the Spurs cut the Knicks' lead to 2-1 in basketball's NBA Finals. San Antonio have snatched a 115-111 Game 3 win in New York, the 7'4" Frenchman dropping 32 points. Johnson says they knew Wembanyama would lead the way in the face of a raucous Madison Square Garden crowd.
3: I'm sure Victor has numerous sources of motivation, and I don't think any of us are surprised or would expect anything different than a strong performance and him being on his front foot in terms of being in attack mode.
2: The series stays in the Big Apple for Game 4 on Thursday. And Aaron Routliffe's eagerly anticipating a matchup against a tennis great. The New Zealander's opening round doubles match at the Queen's Club Champs in London tomorrow morning will be against 44-year-old Serena Williams, making a return after almost 4 years out of the sport. Like most modern players, Routliffe says she grew up admiring the 23-time Grand Slam singles champion.
4: She's probably the greatest of all time, one of the greatest of all time, and I've never gotten a chance to share the court with her, so I'm excited for that, because that's why you play tennis, probably why I started playing tennis from the very beginning, is for moments like this.
2: The match is expected to start around 4:30 a.m. I'm Clay Wilson. That's Newstalk ZB News and Sport with Fisher Funds, New Zealand's most trusted KiwiSaver provider. 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
6: 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Now we've got a crash heading east coming off the southern, that's approaching Barrington. If you can update us there, the number is 0800. Jammed. Gets heavy once you reach Brougham between Barrington and Waltham. Papanui Road slows down from Maryville Lane to Innes. Hereward Road moderate to heavy between Greers and May North. Mercedes-Benz Christchurch offers 1.9% finance, lending criteria, fees, T's and C's apply. That's traffic.
5: 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A perfect lawn in any weather.
7: Forecast for Christchurch. Today, fine with just a few occasional showers around Banks Peninsula. Southwesterlies will gale gust to 100 kilometres around Banks Peninsula, but they will die out this evening. And tonight's low down to zero. Looking ahead to tomorrow, it should be beautiful and fine. Westerly winds will die out in the afternoon. Tomorrow's high 15 with the low down to 1. And then into Thursday, the fine weather continues. Northwesterlies in the morning. Thursday's high 13 and 0 the low.
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8: Evening, welcome to the program, 6:07. Still to come, who will be the next James Bond and Jamie McKay as we get ready for field days. But first, Jetstar is almost of legal drinking age. The airline's New Zealand operation turns 17 years old today. And despite the global fuel crisis, the company continues to see New Zealand as a growth market. And Stephanie Tully is in Australia, and she is the CEO of Jetstar and joins me now. Hello, Stephanie.
9: Hello, Andrew. It's nice to talk to you.
8: Congratulations, 17 years old. There were some people at the beginning who wondered whether you'd ever make it.
9: No, I know.

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0: cleared. We've got a crash on Cambridge Terrace, though. That's between Hereford and Gloucester. If you can update us, the number is 0800 jammed. Over to Papanui, moderate to heavy in patches northbound, heading towards Ennis. 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
12: About an hour ago, I revealed I have an iPhone Mini 12 that just does not have enough storage to actually update its operating system. I'm still sitting there on operating system number 18. The reason I have an iPhone Mini is because it's small, like an SE. It's small, and I don't want a big brick in my back pocket. Texter comes in and says, shame they dumped the iPhone Mini after the 13, which means I'm going to keep my iPhone 12 until it dies. And a correction, I got it wrong. It's not a new world at Pocono. It's actually a Woolworths. But what I can say, it's very handy if you're heading south. Just pull in, you can get your supplies. Or you're heading down State Highway 2 to the Coromandel. 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
11: There's no business like show business.
12: All right, it's time to talk about Mr. James Bond, and there is a search for the next James Bond. And one name that's always been mentioned is Idris Elba, or should I say Sir Idris Elba. They first started mentioning his name about 15 years ago, and he's always been a popular fan pick. But the thing is about Idris, he's now 53, and he's been facing questions about whether he could lead the franchise for the next decade. Is he, frankly, too old? And now he's given a new GQ interview and he says the speculation was never legit. That's a quote. In fact, he says he doesn't think he's the right person for the role and never was. He doesn't think a black James Bond is a good idea. He argues some audiences around the world wouldn't accept it and says the series should not try to become woke. He's also warning the Bond brand, which is now owned by Amazon, should not lose its escapist appeal. So who could get the license to kill? So here is the big front runner, Callum Turner. Also known as Mr. Dua Lipa, a man who with Dua Lipa closed down Palermo, Sicily last weekend for his wedding. He's amongst the front runners. I don't like him. He looks too much like a model. And that might be because he used to be a model. He's got big old cheekbones. There's another fella called Harris Dickinson, who's set to play John Lennon in the upcoming Beatles films. The thing about a James Bond, he can't be too recognisable. He can't come to us from another franchise, so I don't really know the look of Harris Dickinson, so look him up if you want. Another name that keeps on coming up is Jacob Elordi. Now, Jacob was the star of Euphoria. Jacob got it on in Wuthering Heights, you know. He's had a big year in Hollywood. He is quite good-looking, if I do so say so myself. He's got the star power, but some said, well, couldn't an Australian really pull off Jacob?

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3: It's 6:30. I'm Raylene Ramsey. Chris Hipkins says the police commissioner is suggesting things about a new Labour candidate with no evidence. Richard Chambers today confirmed police will review whether the senior police official, Rakesh Naidu, shared any sensitive information with Labour while deciding to stand. Naidu's candidacy was announced yesterday after 2 months' discussions with the party, but only told his manager last week. Chambers says he has no evidence of wrongdoing, but a lot can happen in 2 months. Hipkins says Naidu's a man of integrity and he leaked nothing. The Children's Minister says she's proud of iwi working with Oranga Tamariki as a report shines a light on their success. Political reporter Ethan Griffiths has more.
4: Today's independent Children's Monitor report found a quarter of young Māori subject

0: to reports of concern had already accumulated 10. But the report found re-reporting rates for iwi intervention programs are much lower, suggesting success. Karen Shaw says the government should never leave the job solely to iwi and community, but the Crown's supporting iwi solutions.
1: Shaw says this year's budget boosted funding by $90 million to manage increasing reports of concern. Accommodation's already selling out in Dunedin for a rare total eclipse, still more than 2 years away. Otago will be treated to the rare lunar event on July 22, 2028. It's coincidentally the weekend after Matariki, so the city is planning an eight-day festival in celebration. To sport, and James Fisher-Harris and Lika Ahalasima have joined Sam Healy on the Warriors injury list ahead of Saturday's NRL clash against the Sharks. No surprise for coach Mitch Johnson after star centre Victor Wembanyama led the Spurs to a Game 3 win over the Knicks in basketball's NBA Finals. And New Zealand's Erin Ratliff's eagerly anticipating her doubles matchup against tennis great Serena Williams tomorrow. That is Newstalk ZB News and Sport. It's 6:32. Andrew Dickens is next.
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3: 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Now we've got a crash on Cambridge Terrace between Hereford and Gloucester. If you can update us, the number is 0800 jammed. Brougham Street is easing between Barrington and Waltham. Papanui moderate to heavy in patches northbound heading towards Innes. Main South Road, heavy patch northbound Landon's through to Sawyer's Arms. Shop King G at NZ Safety Blackwoods for your chance at $5,000 this June. I'm Joe Wickens for time saver traffic.
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0: Are we now? Because you're quite right. Everybody here believes that we're going to have our rates go up and up for a bit. That's going to suppress some activity. It may slow our economic activity. We start to fall as you maybe recover after hitting the peak with your rates as well. So the two economies are certainly not in sync.
1: No, they're not. Well, the rate cycles have been similar but not identical for quite some time now. If you sort of go back post-pandemic, we both got this big surge in inflation in 2022. The RBNZ lifted interest rates more quickly and by more and pushed the economy into a bigger downturn. The RBA chose not to lift interest rates as much, and the economy slowed, but inflation stuck around for longer. And then the RBNZ had to come along after having lifted rates and pushed the economy and slash interest rates a long way. The RBA did a bit of that and actually had to reverse all of it because they basically had an inflation challenge that was still there. So the cycles have been sort of got parallels, but they haven't tracked each other, certainly not been in sync, as you say, over the last little while.
0: Paul, it's always a pleasure to talk to you. Paul Bloxham from HSBC. We're about to go to Enda Brady in Europe, but I just want to talk about this story that came out today. Global spending on nuclear weapons has surged to a record $119 billion US dollars last year. That is up 19%. This is according to the Stockholm International Peace Research Institute and ICAN. Experts warn a new nuclear arms race is underway, and countries are moving more warheads into active deployment and rapidly modernizing their arsenals. We know this. The United States has spent the most. They have spent more than $69 billion US last year. They're followed by China, Britain, and Russia. China is expanding its arsenal faster than any other nation, while arms control agreements between major powers are being weakened. And researchers criticized the enormous spending, saying the money could instead help address humanitarian crises and global food insecurity. They say what we spend on nuclear weapons in one day could feed 2 million people. That's quite big. $119 billion US dollars. It's an awful lot of money to spend on something that, if we actually use them, would mean that the fruits of victory would be nothing more than ashes in our mouths, to quote John F. Kennedy, and it was also used in a Shona Lang song. But yeah, we're building stuff that just could destroy the world, which is not a good outcome. It is 16 minutes to 7. On the way, Enda Brady, and we're going to start by talking about cricket, obviously.
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10: Looking for your next great read? 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

0: Ferry Road and St John Street. You'll find a fantastic selection of books, with all proceeds helping repair the church's vandalised lead light windows. 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
1: Whether it's Mac

0: in every town, village and city in Ireland, and a campaign very quickly mobilised called Stop the Game, and people pointing out that Israel has killed more than 500 soccer players in Gaza. It has bombed soccer pitches, everything else Israel has done. Basically, a huge campaign, people saying that there is no way this game will take place in Dublin, Israel is not welcome, and playing Israel amounts to supporting genocide. What has happened now overnight is a decision is about to be taken that the game will be moved to a neutral country. So Ireland will play Israel in October. What I'm hearing is it will be in Budapest in Hungary.
1: Well, okay, back in May, Ireland played Qatar at the Aviva Stadium. That was disrupted by people throwing tennis balls with the Palestine flag onto it. So, you know, there's argy-bargy all sides.
0: Yes, and, you know, this was a foretaste of what would come in October, I think, if Israel came to Dublin. Mm. You know, this was a match where it was on TV, and at a certain point, it was all very well organised, and a lot of big Irish names have come out from music and politics and showbiz, a lot of celebrities, even Paul Weller, who's not Irish, obviously, he put out the campaign video on his social media a couple of weeks ago, which was basically Ireland scoring goals, and each time the ball hit the net, it would be an Israeli bomb dropping on people in Gaza. Yeah. So there's been, you know, there's been a huge campaign, but ultimately they've been partially successful. The game won't play in Ireland, but they will play Israel elsewhere.
1: Good stuff, and I thank you so much, Enda Brady, and of course Paul Weller, former frontman of The Jam, and of course former frontman of the Star Council, and now former frontman of Paul Weller as an individual and a great musician, but causing some trouble. It is 7:07.
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3: Plan ahead with Abbott Insurance Brokers. Now, that earlier crash on Cambridge Terrace between Hereford and Gloucester has been cleared. The Bram Street still easing between Barrington and Waltham. You've got moderate patches along Papanui northbound heading towards Ennis. Easing along Riccarton between Deans and Yalhurst. Moderate delays along Main South between Pound Road and Horsell Junction. That's due to roadworks. 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
1: News Talk ZB. Still, the text machine is bubbling away with James Bond speculation. Texas says, Taron Egerton for James Bond. He suited that type of role brilliantly in the Kingsman movies. Yeah, I get that. But at the same time, Taron Egerton also played Elton John in that biopic. And also, Taron Egerton played Eddie the Eagle, the loser who did the ski jumping competition as well. And so whenever I see Taron, when I saw him in Kingsman, all I could think of was Eddie the Eagle crossed with Elton John. Anyway, time for some music, and we've got Mixmaster Milicic back on the decks. Welcome back, Ants.
12: Yeah, g'day. That's Entertainment by The Jam to play us out tonight.
1: Oh.
12: Yeah.

0: because yeah, I was very glad that you had that explanatory note on the end about who Paul Weller was, Andrew, because as usual, I had no idea who he was. But yeah, Paul Weller, former frontman of The Jam, like Ender and Andrew were just talking about. The song's called That's Entertainment. I scanned the lyrics really quickly to see if there were any swear words. There aren't any, but it's certainly very socially conscious, so not surprised to hear that this guy's into protesting and stuff.
1: It's Paul to AT. My thanks to producer on the technical side, Ants. Also, producer Kevin, setup producer Sam, and everybody else involved with the show. My name is Andrew Dickens. That's entertainment. Here comes Darcy. I'll see you tomorrow.

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6: It's 7 o'clock. I'm Nina Burton. States of emergency for Wellington's southern and eastern wards have lifted. Large swells have been battering the bottom of the North Island, at least one recorded today, reaching nearly 11 metres. But Mayor Andrew Little says the extreme waves didn't wash up over the road. Little says residents evacuated from Ofero Bay through to Breaker Bay can now return to their homes.
7: Met Services reviewed all their data and they've now come back and said that even with another high tide event tonight, they now do not forecast the level of risk that was anticipated yesterday.
6: South Wyded Upper's Cape Palliser Road remains closed. State Highway 3 through Awakino Gorge is closed overnight and tomorrow because of slip risk. NZTA says it's identified some fresh movement of a significant slip during a routine inspection. It says specialists will be on site tomorrow morning with an update on the road's condition expected at 5 p.m. A missing Christchurch 81-year-old Valerie Hargrave has been found alive after 5 days of extensive searches. Police say Hargrave was found in Ferrymead this evening after leaving her Woolston

0: Banks Peninsula, but they will die out this evening. And tonight's low down to zero. Looking ahead to tomorrow, it should be beautiful and fine. Westerly winds will die out in the afternoon. Tomorrow's high 15 with the low down to 1. And then into Thursday, the fine weather continues. Northwesterlies in the morning. Thursday's high 13 and zero the low.
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0: The Black Fern, who's re-signed, she'll be sticking with the Black Ferns for another few years. Understandably so, there's lots coming up for our wahine. Amy du Plessis joins us next to discuss. This is Sports Talk. You're on News Talk ZB.
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0: It's News Talk ZB on Sports Talk. Black Ferns have made a key re-signing today. Midfielder Amy du Plessis has decided to put pen to paper and stay with the Ferns and the Matatu in Opiki through to 2029. A bumper calendar of international fixtures are looming. She joins us now to discuss. Good evening, Amy.
11: Hello, thank you for having me.
0: Hey, thanks very much for joining us. You're a pretty happy player right now. You've managed to pick yourself up another contract with NZR. First up, you threw into the 2029 World Cup. What was the driver behind putting your name on that contract?
11: Yeah, thank you. It's pretty exciting for obviously myself and my family. I've really been enjoying the Black Ferns environment. It's been a pretty special place, and I'm absolutely loving my footy at the moment. So it was a pretty easy decision when I obviously got the contract over the line. And yeah, I'm just absolutely loving it. And I think with the World Cup obviously to come and the Lions tour, it's pretty exciting for, I guess, where women's rugby is going. And I really wanted to be a part of that. So it was, yeah, it's a pretty awesome opportunity, and I'm really grateful.
0: I think there'd be more issues and a bigger story if you said no. When you take into account what's on the horizon, it must be impossible to walk away from that.
11: Yeah, absolutely. Like I said, the women's game is growing so much, and I know that Whitney Hanson in the background is doing some pretty awesome stuff as well to try and advocate for the women's game. But yeah, it's pretty exciting, and I know with the Lions tour next year being the first one, it's going to be a pretty historic moment for women's rugby. And yeah, I'm really excited that I can hopefully be a part of that.
0: I said it'd be odd if you said no, but plainly, you're quite the player, Amy. There'd be a lot of people looking at you going, well, get your contract. Where else did the interest come from for your signature?
11: Yeah, I guess I hadn't really gone out looking for other opportunities, but there was a few opportunities maybe with league in Australia. And obviously, the money is quite appealing to go

0: for a professional women's game of rugby in New Zealand, and they might even get that. That's, of course, at the One New Zealand Stadium over the weekend. Should be a good game. Looking forward to the start of this competition. And on that note, that is it. Thanks very much for your ears. Thanks for your texts, plenty of them. Thanks for your phone calls. Thanks for joining us, Corbin Boyd, and looking after all my wants and needs. The coffee you've made, the cakes that you brought in. You're a star. Is Marcus Lush up next? We've got Tim Roxburgh again. I've lost count. I don't know. Oh, we have got Marcus.
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8: It's 8 o'clock. I'm Nina Burton. Two people have died following a two-vehicle crash on State Highway 1 north of Whangarei. Emergency services were called to the scene at Hikurangi just after 3 p.m, where one person was dead and another person died in hospital shortly after. Two others are injured, one serious and one minor. The highway has since reopened. Concerns the government's new maternity care policy is the wrong way around. It's put $34.4 million towards giving new mums 3 days in hospital after giving birth. But it has no mention of the infrastructure needed, which the Ministry of Health estimates will cost a further $100 million. The College of Obstetricians and Gynaecologist Dr. Emma Jackson says the proposal wasn't properly thought through.
9: Really what needs to happen now is a stock take, going around the country, looking at each site, looking at what the needs are.
8: Concerned the number of children being hospitalised with respiratory diseases will increase if homes aren't warm and dry. It's been reported a 5-year-old Auckland boy developed the chronic lung disease, bronchiolitis, as a result of living in a damp, mouldy rental. Auckland University Paediatric Population Health Professor Cass Burns says it's one of many cases.
10: In the last sort of 25 years, we've had a 60% increase in admissions for respiratory diseases in children, and it's not that we're admitting children who are less severe.
8: The police commissioner says morale's improved since he took on the job. Richard Chambers says there's a renewed focus on getting the basics right and supporting frontline staff. He says he gets the sense.

Evening all, greetings and welcome. Marcus here till 12 o'clock. I hope you're loving the basketball. I didn't see much of the match today because I was doing other things, but I have seen that when they saw John Bon Jovi in the audience, they all jumped in and sung halfway. Fair, everyone's there. Oh, it just feels like a party. Just brilliant. Everyone's turning up, even Trumpo. So that was interesting. So there we go. So it's quite exciting. Everyone's there. Still have a lot of all those Spike D, they're all there and loving it. So, yeah, let's hope it goes. Let's hope it's not a short series. It's good for a team to be dominant, but it's best if it goes the full distance because you get more of that action, that high-class action. So anyway, but, yeah, it's quite good when they see John Bon Jovi and they'll start singing halfway there. Very, very good. Anyway, he's on the Jumbotron, I think they spot him. Well, maybe they start singing then he comes up on the Jumbotron. And, yes, Jumbotron is a new word for me. I've been only using that about a year and a half. There are, just while we're on sport, there are 48 teams in the Football World Cup. I'm all across this. So what I think we will do, and it probably won't be tonight, it will be later on the week, but bearing in mind later on the week we are going to have a sweepstake on what time the alert's going to come through with the earthquake on Sunday between 6 and 7. Let's hope there's not a major quake. What would be the chances? So last year it was 6.17, I think. Last year it was 6.14, although I predicted 6.17 or something along those lines. So 2024 was 6.17, 2025 was 6.14. So we'll have a sweepstake on that sometime. But, and I'm not quite sure how to run at this, and I'm not quite sure what the prize will be. I'm not going to do it yet. And I'm just kind of breaking this to Dan as we talk. We are going to have a Football World Cup sweepstake. But you need to be from the country. Yeah, so I think it's going to be good. So New Zealand, easy to fill. Cape Verde. I was going to say the Cape Verde might be hard to fill. I was going to say the Democratic Republic of Congo might be hard, but I know there is a large number of Congolese that have moved to Invercargill. So, yeah, so... And that's going to be exciting because then you can talk about your team and the likes of that. So, yeah. So this is a chance for you to embrace your heritage. Spain, Argentina. This is the order they're ranked. Spain is number one. Argentina, France, Brazil, Netherlands, who have never won it. They're the top five. England, Portugal, Germany, Colombia, Croatia. The next five. Morocco, Uruguay, Belgium, Senegal, Egypt, South Korea. Ecuador, Mexico, Norway, Ivory Coast, Japan, Switzerland, United States, Turkey, Australia, Ghana, Algeria, Iran, Austria, Canada, Paraguay, Saudi Arabia. Sweden, Panama, Scotland, Tunisia, South Africa, Qatar, Czech Republic, New Zealand, Jordan, Bosnia and Herzegovina, Democratic Republic of Congo, Cape Verde, Uzbekistan, Iraq, Curacao, and Haiti. Didn't know Iraq was there, so all this is interesting to me. So we will have a sweepstake. Now, normally in sweepstakes, we give away something that people want, which is either butter, diesel, or mints. I'm not quite sure in the football sweepstake what the prize will be. And I'm not quite sure how it will work. We don't want people to pretend to be from the Cape Verde Islands when they're not, so... So I'm happy with that anyway. I'm getting excited about this. It's just next week, so it's not far away. By the way, I see New Zealand's most lucrative speed camera. Did you read that story? Goodness me. Waiuku. New Zealand's speed camera capital. That's not a town that, or that's not a moniker that you want. Not quite sure what to say about that. I don't know if it's true or just what some politician is saying. You wouldn't think you'd be going that fast through what? Where would you be heading? Where would you be speeding for? It feels to me like it's the end of the road.

0: watch it. They had a story about a place I've never really been to or heard about. And that was a story about the general store at Kakahi, which is closing. For those who don't know where that is, and I googled that up too because I was fascinated by that, that is towards the mountain from Taumarunui, one of those towns that really is, it's on the Whanganui River, but really off the beaten track, extraordinary. So, yeah, I mean, not much hope for them, but the general store's going. Looks like there's a population town of about 100 by the looks of things. It'll be a sad day for the town. Don't know if they've got a fish and chip shop or a pub. Maybe I only mentioned that because there might be someone there listening tonight. Don't think we've discussed Kakahi. I presume it's a railway town. Have I got that right? That would make sense to me. Might be wrong about that one. Anyway, do come through, as I say, if you want to talk Marcus till midnight tonight. 0800 80 1080 and 9292 to text. Anything else you're on about, would love to hear from you. That one coming across? It's coming across, Dan. Is it coming across? You're in the wrong mode, Danny boy. Classic wrong mode, Dan. Hold your horses, we'll have a break. We'll come back with you soon.
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9: 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Hear yourself think. 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
10: Police Commissioner Richard Chambers says it's now untenable for Superintendent Rakesh Naidu to stay in his job after being announced as a Labour candidate. Grant Duncan is a political commentator.
11: It's very much about process and whether his employer, the New Zealand Police, got notice early enough to be able to steer him away from sensitive duties.
10: When's a reasonable point in this process for him to actually have told the police that this was what he was planning? Is it when he actually takes the decision, yes, I'm doing it?
11: Reporters over the next few days will have to ask a few questions because we just don't know enough. We don't know, for example, when he joined the Labour Party.
9: Heather Duplessy-Allen on the Mike Hosking Breakfast. Back tomorrow at 6 a.m. with Bailey's Real Estate on News Talk ZB. 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
0: Scotty, this is Marcus. Welcome and good evening. Thanks for hanging on forever. Greetings.
12: That's all right, buddy. How are you?
0: Yeah, good.
12: Good, mate, just a couple of ideas for sweepstakes, and it's ones I've sort of run over the years, and it actually brings the whole tournament alive, so no matter what team you get, if you get a great team or you get a dud team, it doesn't matter, you're in with a chance of winning it. So there's two options for it. The first one is, but the winners have to split the prize, because there's going to be two teams involved, but that's not a problem, you're going to have two winners. So the first option is, the two

0: Go for the combined highest score. Wow. Marcus, are you going to get up at 2:30 in the morning to watch the NASA live announcement of the Artemis 3 crew on YouTube? Have a great night. No, I won't. There's a little bit of moxie in the texts tonight. Marcus, Kingston Smith would have been younger than the intro song you play. It's probably right. Kakahi, a historic sawmill town. The town was named after the freshwater mussel that was once plentiful in the nearby river. I'll tell you what, the Whanganui River takes a circuitous route to get from the mountain down to the sea, doesn't it? Up and down it goes. Goodness gracious me. So I'll tell you something else I'm going to mention, because it's all quite random tonight, because we've got our two sweepstakes we're planning. If I say Ladysmith cake, does that spin any wheels for anyone? And when was the last time you made a Ladysmith cake? Because, yeah, we're back at the Edmunds book with the youngest. Well, I am. But we're bored of biscuits and we're into the cake section. So we're going to go and buy a combined. We haven't got a beater. We're going to buy a combined beater and a bowl thing. And I think I've sold them on making a Ladysmith cake, which I've never come across in my life. But I like the name of it. It's historic. And cake making should be historic. I can teach you about the Boer War. I think we might have been on the wrong side with the Boer War too. I've always been suspicious about that. We took our horses halfway across the world anyway. This is the lessons we'll be learning. So, yes, that's what's happening. I want to talk about Ladysmith cake. When was the last time you made a Ladysmith cake? Has anyone got a Ladysmith cake tattoo? Now, I know you might think, well, who would have a Ladysmith cake tattoo? But if you Google Brandenburg cake tattoos, there's some very good one. Or Battenberg cake tattoos, I think it is. So some of the cakes are quite visual. I'll Google that myself now, actually, as I fact-check myself. Get in touch if you want to be a part of the show. My name's Marcus. Welcome. 0800 80 1080 and 9292 to text. Yes, there's some very good Battenberg cake tattoos. That's the one that's got the two different colours. The yellow, or the orange and the red. So, yes, there's a lot happening tonight. Now, there'll be some news and some other stuff, some serious stuff you might want to talk about. I'm okay. I'm happy for that. But, yes. 8:30, Nina, headlines, please.
1: Thank you, Marcus. State Highway 3 through Awakino Gorge is closed overnight and tomorrow because of slip risk. NZTA says it's identified some fresh movement of a significant slip during a routine inspection. A missing Christchurch woman, 81-year-old Valerie Hargrave, has been found alive after 5 days of extensive searches. Police say Hargrave was found in Ferrymead after leaving her Woolston home on Thursday night. And Pack and Save Rangiora is recalling a chicken burger and salad over concerns they may have been undercooked. Anyone who purchased death by chicken.
0: They're asking for trouble, weren't they?
1: The death by chicken burger or the or the chicken, that may be giggle too. Or the chicken katsu garden salad, both packed yesterday and with the use-by date for tomorrow, urged not to consume them.
0: Because if you buy the death by chicken burger, right, you're eating it. Because I looked at it. It looks like it's already heated in the bain-marie. Would that be right?
1: Yes. Yeah.
0: Yeah. So you're not going to not eat it.
1: Exactly. Yeah. But death by chicken.
0: Fudge. That's bad, eh? And that's disrespectful of death too, isn't it?
1: Well, maybe. Yeah, I guess so.
0: Well, you know, gee, you try and be edgy, and next thing you know, you're killing people with Campylobacter.
1: I know. That is very serious. So, yeah, more at 9 or go to nzherald.co.nz.
0: It's $12.99. It looks terrible, all wrapped.
1: I know.
0: Wrapped.
1: Oh.
0: It looks...
1: Yeah.
0: I wouldn't eat that for 100, but I mean, even if it was cooked properly, I don't think I'd eat that for 100. It just looks fatty and fried, doesn't it?
1: You'd hate it. And just like it's just stale and ugh.
0: Oh, yeah.
1: Yeah. Ugh.
0: Okay.
1: Yeah.
0: There we go. Thank you for that, Nina. 29 to 9, death by, doesn't even look like a burger to me, Dan. Is it death by, I can't even see where the burger bun is. Oh, fidget spinner. Dan reckons it's like a, double day, like the fillet, that's just the

0: Thermomix. Get in touch if you want to talk about this thing or anything else tonight. 23 away from 9. 0800 80 1080 and 9292 to text. Oh, and the other thing is last night we were talking about birthdays. And we were talking about, and this is quite interesting, we were talking about Betty and birthdays. And that is when you are the same age as the year you're born. So in 2030, I will be 65 when I was born in 1965. But what is interesting is my youngest boy, Denver, will be 13 in 2030. Hang on, I've got this one wrong. It's very complicated. How old's Denver again, Dan? He'll be 15 in 2030, and he was born in 2015. So we share a Betty and birthday. Whereas Vanessa's Betty and birthday is not till about 2063. Yeah, it's very complicated, but Google it all up. It's a thing. Betty and birthdays. B-E-D-D-I-A-N. It's when the... When would your Betty and birthday be, Steve?
1: Oh, I'm not sure.
0: What year were you born?
1: 56.
0: Double it, 112. 2012 was your Betty and birthday. In 2012, right?
1: Yeah.
0: You were 56.
1: Yeah.
0: So you were the same age as the year you were born. Were you born in 56?
1: 56, yeah.
0: Yeah, 2012 was your, so it's been, you've missed it.
1: I'm 70.
0: Yeah, yeah, clearly. Pretty interesting, eh, to a point. What did you want to talk about?
1: You were talking about making cakes.
0: You ever heard of a Ladysmith cake?
1: No, I haven't.
0: Yeah, I thought you would have been a bit of an old school kind of a geezer.
1: Yeah, no, I use an Aunt Daisy recipe for my fruit cake.
0: Really?
1: It's all done in a one bowl with both hands.
0: Ah, oh, flip the old one hand, one bowl, both hand Aunt Daisy fruit cake.
1: Yeah, the 4 ounces of butter, 8 ounces of sugar, and you just sort of cream them together. You just work it together till it's sort of all mixed nicely. There's a pound of flour that you put in, and you just crumb it in. You just work your hands into it. Put a lot of love into it.
0: Yeah, that's sounding good. And this is
1: 8 ounces of fruit cake mix. Or peel, or whatever you call fruit, and just work it in with your hands, until it's all fully worked in. Now, I'm putting 3 teaspoons of baking powder in the flour, even though it's self-raising, because I have my cake rises a little bit. And then you want 1.5 cups of full cream milk. I'll put it, just a binder, I'll put a tablespoon of golden syrup in.
0: Yeah, I thought you might. Yep.
1: And you just work it with both hands in a big bowl, and you'll know when it's right.
0: That's cooking for you.
1: Huh?
0: That's cooking, isn't it? You get that knack. You get the knack of knowing when it's all come together. It's all blended.
1: I've been doing it for 50 years.
0: Yep.
1: And you just got that knack.
0: Does it go in a ring? Does it go in a ring? One of those ring bowls, or does it go in a?
1: Yes, I've got a ring bowl.
0: Yeah.
1: Yes.
0: What do you call a ring bowl?
1: Well, it's a ring bowl. I don't know, it was a ring pan. I line that with baking paper.
0: Yeah.
1: I make my own lining, and I butter it.
0: Hang on. Do you make your own baking paper?
1: No. I make a lining for the ring pan. I line it with baking paper, but I butter the baking paper.
0: Yeah.
1: So it doesn't stick to the cake. You just put that mixture into that pan, and I have a rubber spatula just for smoothing the top out. You don't want a rough top on it. Put it in an oven for about 160 degrees for 1 hour.
0: Celsius.
1: That's all.

0: What I've been doing lately, I found, not with my oven's getting a bit old, I do leave it for the 1 hour, I time it, and then I turn the oven off. I leave it in for another 15 minutes just to finish it off. I've been doing it for, you know, when you're baking and doing all those things, after a while it just becomes a natural thing. You just got a feel for it.
1: Would you ice that?
0: Huh?
1: Would you put an icing on that?
0: I can do, yes. I can make an icing, yeah.
1: Normally of a day, would you do that?
0: Not normally. For birthdays or Christmas or something special, I might.
2: Yeah.
0: I might, but it's just a cup full of icing sugar. I'll get something like two or three drops of food colouring, whatever colour you want.
2: Okay.
0: A teaspoon of vanilla essence.
1: Now, I've got to go to commercials very soon, Steve, but you've got an oven in your car. Could you bake it in that?
0: No, I'll warm up pies.
1: Could you not cook it in your car oven?
0: I'm not sure whether it'd get hot enough.
1: Give it a go, though. I mean, 160 doesn't sound that hot.
0: No, probably not. But,
1: I mean, good when you're arriving somewhere
0: with
1: a cake that's cooked on your journey. That'd be I'd be doing. 17 to 9.
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1: 15 away from 9, by the way, too. There has been a double fatality in the Northland. Just through about that. Two dead, two injured after State Highway 1 crash in Hikarangi. That's just early this afternoon, shortly after 3 p.m. The other thing, too, I meant to mention, and Nina mentioned that during the boy, oh boy, they're in trouble in New Plymouth. The Awakino Gorge has closed again. The same slip that's got fractures in there. This is going to be like the gorge, the Wanamatu Gorge. It's going to just be something that's going to become, they're going to fix and fix and fix before it becomes insurmountable. I don't know what's going to happen there. But if I was there in the Council of New Plymouth, I'd be very, very concerned about that. Because no, I know it's not within your area, but that's important. Because I presume the biggest traffic route from your city would be people going from there north and vice versa. I don't know how they're going to fix that. But also tinnitus there on the topic. By the way, I didn't want to tell Steve at the time, but anyone under 60 hates fruitcake. I picked this up during the discussion on Christmas when all the radio, all those sort of the music radio shows having debates on who likes fruitcake. No one likes Christmas fruitcake. It's just not, that generation just don't like it. They like velvet cake and

0: chocolate cake, and yeah, it's just it's interesting. That whole fruitcake thing seems to be totally out of favour. I mean, fight me if you want an argument on that, but that seems those cakes, you can't give that stuff away. You go into the great aunt, she brings up the Christmas cake. Kids don't want it. Interesting, isn't it? Our generation, just with that marzipan icing, you'd eat anything. Oh, wow, the Christmas cake, it was brought out with great aplomb and wow, what's the other word for it? With, you know, a big to-do as they open the cake, but now kids, nah. Do you want that? Nah. It's hard having kids these days because they're not into the stuff they're into. Maybe I left it too late. Anyway, get in touch if you want to talk. 12 away from 9 o'clock. Marcus, love the show. The key with fruitcake is put a slice of cheese either side of the cake. Would you go I'd go an Emmental or a blue cheese. What would you go? Or a Gouda? I think I'd go Emmental. Would I go Emmental? I'm just getting back into cheese. I think at a certain age you shouldn't eat too much cheese, but wow, they're good though, aren't they? As you get older, you appreciate them more. Or a blue or an Emmental with fruitcake. Gosh, that's got me going. Once again, we're talking food. Anyway, your calls before the news. I want to talk about a Ladysmith cake also. Back at you.
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0: By the way, just back at you too about the whole situation with the Knicks. And Donald Trump went to the Knicks. They closed down all the surrounding areas so there could be no fan zones because Trump wanted to make it about him. Fell asleep. There's shots of him there asleep. DB, it's Marcus. Good evening and welcome.
13: Good evening. Fruitcake. I'm over 60. I don't like fruitcake.
0: Oh, so now the over 60s don't like it as well. Here we go.
13: I wouldn't say all the over 60s, but for my wedding, I wanted a three-layer cake. So I went to a cake maker, and I said, I want a three-layer cake.
0: What year are we talking? 1970?
13: I better get this one right, otherwise it could be trouble. Well, it wouldn't be. 83.
0: Okay, yep, I'm visualising the time, yes. What cake shop?
13: I can't remember now, one in Auckland. I said, but I want the top layer to be plain Madeira because I don't like fruitcake. And he said, our fruitcake's excellent because they make wedding cakes out of fruitcake.
0: And they put you in a bind, didn't it?
13: And I went, well, I can go elsewhere. And he went, all right. So come the day...

0: the day, and out comes the bottom layer of the wedding cake, because I didn't realise that there was a whole mistake. The bottom layer's for the wedding, the middle layer's for somebody else, and the top layer's for others. I don't remember how it all works. And I said, so the bottom layer came out all cut up, and it's all fruitcake. I said, can I have a slice, please, of the top layer, because it's plain? And they said, they don't make cakes like that. And I thought, yes, they do. This cake is, because I had it made. So I think I paid $350 for the cake, and I got one slice out of it.
1: So they were true to your word?
0: Yes, yes, yes. The top layer was plain, but I didn't realise that I wasn't supposed to be eating the top layer.
1: No, that's supposed to be saved for the 25th anniversary or something, isn't it?
0: Something weird like that, yeah. So it was saved for the 25th day, I think, for somebody. I know I was away on my honeymoon, and the person looking after my flat said that cake was nice.
1: Where was the honeymoon, DB? I'd be interested in that.
0: All over New Zealand.
1: Of course it was.
0: 3 days on Pakatawa, when it was still a resort. Then train all the way to Dunedin. And then car across to Queenstown, where my wife saw snow for the first time in her life, but a snowflake in her eye. Up the west coast to Picton, back over the North Island, onto the train again, and back to Auckland.
1: Beautiful. Quite moving, DB. Thank you.
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9: The police commissioner says a senior officer shouldn't stay in the job after putting his name forward for Labour. Joining me now is Steve Watt, police associate president. Is it important for police to stay politically neutral?
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1: Four away from a very good text coming through. Yeah, people want to get rid of particular ads. I don't hear all the ads, so I'm hearing you, but I'm not hearing you. I love fruitcake. I'm under 60. I usually make two Christmas cakes a year in October, but this year I bought a Lion's Christmas cake. It was delicious. But I hate with a passion marzipan and fondant icing. I'm always triggered with marzipan ice cream because I know in the crime books and the movies that they're always using marzipan to disguise the smell of what? Is it arsenic? So, yeah, I always think, well, that's interesting, but what's happening there? But anyway. Yeah, bitter almonds is cyanide. So, yeah, that's what I always worry about, is it's I'm going to get poisoned. That sounds self-involved, doesn't it? I'm 60. I don't eat most festive foods. Christmas cake and pudding, hot cross buns, Christmas mint pies. I don't like fruit mixed with sweet, even fruity ice creams. Marcus, I'm 66. I've never liked

0: fruit cake. I don't think, I mean, you very rarely go out as a cabinet treat, you see fruitcake anymore. It's all macaroons and stuff, isn't it? I think it very much is on the back burner. Unless you're a time traveller. Get in touch with, but I do want to talk about Ladysmith cake. That's my major mission for tonight, to talk about someone, how easy it is to make, what's the point of it, is it worth it? Survived all these years. It's nostalgic, but is it any good? And tinnitus for a serious topic. And anything else you might want to jump in with?
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0: Henri the Boer War. Well, that's curious. I've never really understood the Boer War. Seems so long ago. Were both sides wrong, were they? Get in touch, Mark, is till 12, 18 past 9. Oh, Steve's phoned back. He's making a Ladysmith cake. That's the sort of listener we want. Good on you, Steve. Would Steve have a camera for photos, Dan? Probably not. He'd have a pinhole camera or something, wouldn't he? Talkback call it a refine, but you know, us take a photo of me up making a... He'd be making a pinhole camera from his old golden syrup container. He's not using raspberry jam, he's using marmalade, Lady Marmalade. Ladysmith cake. We'll talk tinnitus after the break and the death by chicken burger.
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0: This is Marcus Lance. Welcome. Good evening.
11: Yeah, hi, Marcus. Can you give us tell us where we can get one of those machines for our tinnitus sufferers?
0: Well, I don't know, because they're £3,500, right? And I don't know if it's a gimmick or not, but I've just read an article about it. So that's what I'm talking to you about. So at least you know there is something out there, right?
11: You see, like various, I suffer from it all my life, and it's quite bad. But I'm not sure if there's various types of tinnitus or but anyway, if you could give us a name of the outfit.
0: Yeah, well, have a look. Because it seems to me the technology is quite simple. It's something that goes through your headphones, right?
11: Yeah,
0: and it's something that goes in your mouth as well. So it kind of overpowers your mind to rewire it. Well, that to me shouldn't cost £3,500. So I would imagine that people will start replicating it. They'll get quite. I imagine it just could be an app on your cell phone.
11: Well, the Chinese will start making it.
0: That's it. That's what you want. Of course they will, because they'll have tinnitus too. I mean, I can't say it's just us that's got tinnitus.
11: That's right. Yeah. All right.
0: Do you go to an audiologist or anyone for it?
11: No. They're around here, but I live in Napier. But most of them just say, "Oh, you just got to live."
0: Yeah. Well, that's crazy.
11: When you go to
0: sleep,
11: you know.
0: So I reckon it'd be 1 or 2 years before they find out about it back here. But look, the article that I'm reading about is from a couple of years ago also.
11: Yeah.
0: Oh, no, it's not.
11: Is there a website we can go to look at it?
0: Yeah, just Google L-E-N.

0: day. That's my brutal observation of that. 22 to 10, welcome people. 0800 80 1080 with this or the end, the bitter end. Tim Beveridge along from 12. So get in touch if you want to be a part of it. We've got the emergency alert on Sunday. That's happening. But get enough. We're talking tinnitus. Oh, by the way, 6 months since IKEA opened. I won't go back. I found it overpowering. But there we go. They've had 1.8 million visitors. I don't know where all the furniture's gone to. I haven't seen it in anyone's house, but I'm sure it has done. These waves over the last 24 hours, 12 metres, and wind gusts 137 kilometres per hour. So, yeah, it certainly packed some punch. Looks like, I don't know the reports on the houses. It seems like they're fairly safe. But you might have some reports on that also. 21 away from 10.
1: Okay, listen up, team. We've got a bloody important game next week, so I expect everyone at training on Thursday. No exceptions.
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0: Hi Mary, it's Marcus, welcome.
9: Oh, hello Marcus. I'm just ringing about the tinnitus situation. Mine may have been, sounds very unusual. I had a severe tinnitus in my right ear, and I've always gone to an ear nurse. That's what they call them. They call them the ear nurse, and it's, I don't know, it could be $70 now to go. And she spent a very long time on my right ear. I didn't say anything to her about it, but it was a very hard piece of wax. And my tinnitus went.
0: Wow.
9: And what a relief after all those months.
0: Goodness.
9: In one ear. So I'm wondering if, you know, people are listening. Do they go to the ear nurse? Because one of the men said, you know, oh, they just say you've got to live with it. But even just to talk and say that there was a woman that rang in and was amazing.
0: Hey, Mary, your phone line's coming and going a little bit, but that's fine. So if you just face one direction. Tell me, how did they get rid of that hard wax in your ear? Did they?
9: Oh, sorry. It's a very gentle vacuum.
0: Oh,
9: now,
0: goodness.
9: You remember back in the day, the doctors would use a syringe with water. They would syringe the ears of people. They'd be soaking wet. They were usually elderly. And
0: Mary, it wasn't an

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5: Oh, the other thing I'm pleased to tell you too is the Otirahua pub has sold to the people there. Who's phoned the show? The guy who happened to spend some time there. The Wedderburn people have bought that. So it's an important thing for the community. They got their pub open. That's a good thing. But I tell you what, if you bought the Otirahua Hotel, what they should be doing is counting down to the eclipse. Because they are in the path of totality. This is in July in 2028. That's where if you want to go and experience darkness like you've never experienced before. Crystal's got back to me. She's the one that brought the thing to film inside her ear. 100% it works. One of my best Temu buys to date. You won't be disappointed. The kids love using it. Crystal, should the kids be poking something in their ear? I was always of the belief that the smallest thing a child should put in their ear is their elbow. So, yeah, but it's a changing world, and I think a lot of my advice is probably slightly old-fashioned now. Yeah, knock yourself out, but don't come to me if you're concerned. So there we go. Temu, have you done your own dentistry, Crystal? That's the next line of things, is people fixing their teeth. And you can do it. You can buy kits at chemists and online, and you get dental repair kits, which people say are very, very successful. Oh, by the way, too, the Pack and Save and Rangiora have recalled their Death by Chicken burger with concerns they may have been undercooked, and also chicken katsu garden salad. You're urged not to consume them. The Death by Chicken burger was sold as a single serving in a plastic tray sealed with plastic film. Looks terrible. No illnesses have been reported. Death by Chicken. Well, that's become a big news story because of the irony that they've sold something called Death by Chicken that could well kill you. Been an interesting court case. Well, it was called Death by Chicken. It did what it said it would on the label. That's the plan. If you want to talk on air, welcome here till midnight. 0800 80 1080. It's tinnitus and Ladysmith cake. And the eclipse of 2028. And the path of totality. But basically, it's pretty much anything goes tonight. And I'm happy to embrace your calls. But yeah, I was disappointed that there aren't more people that are nuts about Ladysmith cake. I thought it would be one of those forever topics. But it seems to have been forgotten. Can't work out what that's about. See you next.
6: 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How about supporting these local businesses?
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8: It's 10 o'clock. I'm Nina Burton. Two people have died following a two-vehicle crash on State Highway 1 north of Whangarei. Emergency services were called to the scene at Hikurangi just after 3 p.m, where one person was dead and another died in hospital shortly after. Two others are injured, one serious and one minor. The highway has since reopened. Concerns the government's new maternity care policy is the wrong way around. It's put $34.4 million towards giving new mums 3 days in hospital after giving birth. But it has no mention of the infrastructure needed, which the Ministry of Health estimates will cost a further $100 million. The College of Obstetricians and Gynaecologist Dr. Emma Jackson says the proposal wasn't properly thought through.
9: Really what needs to happen now is a stock take, going around the country, looking at each site, looking at what the needs are.
8: The police commissioner says morale's improved since he took on the job. Richard Chambers says there's a renewed focus on getting the basics right and supporting frontline staff. He says he hopes this, he gets the sense officers feel better supported and public trust and confidence in police is also heading in the right direction.
10: Kiwis are sensible people and they realise that police people, whether they're civilian or sworn, come to work and do their best and we get great results for our country.
8: A rare total eclipse 2 years away is causing a run on accommodation in Dunedin. Otago is one of the few places where the lunar event will be visible on July 22, 2028, falling just after Matariki. More than 50,000 visitors are expected, with forecasts their spending will top $30 million. Enterprise Dunedin Destinations Manager Teresa Fogarty says it'll attract thousands of overseas visitors and they're getting ready.
11: In other places that have eclipse, they've underplanned and they haven't had the facilities for it, so it's something that we will be doing a lot of planning for.
8: And Apple's announced digital assistant Siri is getting an upgrade expected later this year to become Siri AI. The company is promising a better artificial intelligence experience for users. With the help of Google, Siri will remember past conversations, have a more conversational tone and help across apps. Business Desk's Peter Griffin says Apple isn't trying to compete with the AI giants.
12: This is really to supercharge the features on the iPhone or on your Mac, the Safari browser, making that more intelligent. Maybe being able to talk to your Photos app to select a number of photos.
8: In sport. No hesitation from Black Fern Amy Duplessis in signing a new 3-year contract with New Zealand Rugby. The 26-year-old midfielder, who has played 27 tests since her debut in 2022, has played at 2 World Cups,

0: Oh, of course, the crisis with the dad. Yeah, fair enough. Yeah, okay.
1: Yeah, and so anyway, they sort of rebuilt it. And, it's going again, hasn't totally stopped. And, but I must say, Melbourne, the weather in Melbourne reminded me of, like, Invercargill in August. It was so cold.
0: And windy. They say that free cold, free hot gets it all, doesn't it? They say the weather's not great.
1: It was so cold. There was snow on the snowy mountains. There was snow. All their ski resorts are open already. So don't go to Queenstown, go to some...
0: Well, that's what they're saying. They've gone to Woody. They've said the Queenstown season was going to be better than it was, and apparently there's not snow there yet, apparently. I don't know much about that.
1: But I'll tell you something. Everyone that I met in Australia is coming to New Zealand. Whatever our marketing pitch to Australia is working, they're all coming over here for the winter and summer.
0: Where are they coming to? Where are they coming to Queenstown, or where are they coming?
1: Queenstown, Rotorua, up north, all over the show. Mountain biking.
0: Many say they're coming to Invercargill?
1: No, I put that in the Queenstown group.
0: Okay. Marty, nice to talk. Thank you. Welcome back. 20 past 10. We're talking everything. It's a show without a topic tonight, which I'm enjoying immensely. Marcus, I had glue ear as a child. My doctor recommended to regularly pop my ears, hold your nose and gently blow, breaks the wax up. If it doesn't, then you may need help. Marcus, it's the coldest night of the year. Do you know what I said, and what's the coldest town? Now, you've missed a word from that. Marcus, it's the coldest night of the night this year. Do you know what... Oh, you must want to know what the temperature is. It's not cold down south. It's been quite a mild night. I had council day and went home early to get the fire going and cook dinner, but it was 13 degrees when I got home. And... had all the windows open, worked out quite well. But fancy making your own false teeth. Marcus had a stroke in 2018 and have had constant tinnitus since. Most of the time I can block it out by having the radio on, but it gets worse if I'm tired and it's quiet. I've been told nothing can be done about it. So we are looking for people that not have had a cure for tinnitus, but have had success with ameliorating it. So, yeah, if you want to talk about tinnitus or Ladysmith cakes or the eclipse or Hillsong or anything else, that's the plan, people. But, yeah, as I say, I think people are just happy listening tonight. It's cold and that's what they are doing. So get in touch if you want to talk. 0800 80 1080 and 9292 to text. My name is Marcus. Welcome. Be nice to hear from you. If there's anything different that you want to talk about, I'm not fussy tonight. You've hit me in a very relaxed mood, probably too relaxed. Yeah, I think you can go that way. So keep the texts coming through. Oh, Queenstown, 3 degrees. Boy, oh boy, thanks for that. Oof. Didn't sound that rejuvenated after his conference, did he? What did you think about that? He sounded like he's in the bath. Now, I'll tell you something about that. I spend a lot of time in the bath. And I've noticed recently people have rung talkback and they're in their bath. And I don't know if that's acceptable or not. But sometimes my boss will ring, I'm in the bath. I'm not quite sure if I should declare it or not. Because I thought, what do you think about that, the etiquette of if you're in the bath answering? Because, you know, the old days you couldn't answer the phone in the bath because on a landline, but these days, there should be a function you can hit to make it sound like you're somewhere different. Anyway, hold your horses, John, with you soon.
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6: I'm getting texts from Mormons that have tinnitus even though they don't drink tea or coffee. So I suspect that tinnitus has a myriad of creators and different things will work for different people. 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So, yeah, I sit without judgment. All I want to do is see if there's put you in touch with something that could work for some people. 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And someone's making their own false teeth. 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Amazon. 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Not the river, but the sales company. 9 to 12.
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6: 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Owen, it's Marcus. Good evening.

what they say, and I've read a bit about this, is that they've developed rooms that are silent. And they've got very technical baffles and things in the room. So there's no noise. And no reflected sound. And if you go in one of those rooms, it is unbearable. I think you can hear your own sort of blood going behind your eardrums and things. But people get freaked out by it and can't last long in it. So, yeah. That does sound like a... I've never been in one. But it's challenging. It's called an anechoic chamber. You can't, you lose your spatial awareness and you begin to hear your beating heart, your blood flow and your digestive system. Long-term exposure does become highly disorientating due to severe sensory deprivation. So that's interesting, and I'm interested in that, but I'd like to talk to you tonight, people, if you want to talk about tinnitus or Ladysmith cake. The cake is an actual memorial to a Boer War battle. How do we not know this? And by the way, FIFA has reversed the water bottle ban for the World Cup after New York City Mayor Mamdani's intervention. Gosh, he can do no wrong. The international soccer governing body had previously forbidden outside bottles for security reasons, sparking massive public backlash as temperatures are expected to be up 90 degrees. New York Mayor Zoran Mamdani aggressively intervened, holding direct talks with FIFA executives alongside Toronto Mayor Olivia Chow, who slammed the original rule as a transparent corporate money grab. Ticket holders across the United States and Canada can now bring one factory-sealed, soft plastic disposable water bottle up to 20 ounces into the venue. But you can't bring your Stanley or your Yeti mug. Yeah, boy, it's a money grab. It's the Football World Cup. But, yeah, I want your calls for this final hour, people. It is about, well, it's about anything, but mainly it's about the sweepstake and how to organise that. And a little bit of about tinnitus also. I can't think what the rest of the time has been. It's all been a blur. But if you've got a discussion about these things or anything else that's been mentioned for the final 3 hours, that's the situation. And be in touch about that. Keep the text coming. They're very, very good.

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8: Hello, Steve. It's Marcus. Good evening.
9: Yeah, hi.
10: Shane. Oh, Shane, sorry. My apologies.
9: That's all right, bud. Hey, yeah, so look, I've had tinnitus since I was in my 30s, so I've had it 34 years. When I first got it, it was it was incredible. It was like somebody turned on the siren in my head. You do tend to, over a period of time, get used to the ringing. It sort of like becomes part of the background now, part of the background noise. I've been to audiologists. I've been told there's nothing they can do. I've tried the little things where people say, oh, you need try white noise and all this stuff, and even some that have said, oh, grab this app. It really, really works. They don't work. It's just, it's something that's there. Mine apparently is caused from what I've been told by the audiologist, is been caused from, when I was back in my baking days, working with a lot of machinery, banging trays, banging tins, a lot of loud high pitched noise. Over the period of time now, like I'm 64 now, I lost basically 30% of my hearing, and ended up getting hearing aids. They have actually made a massive difference to the tinnitus. I can hardly hear it now because the new hearing aids these days are like programmed to disguise the noise. It doesn't disappear, but it's disguised, if you know what I mean. It's like you don't have this ringing in your ears anymore. It's so much better. That's my experience.
8: Do the audiologists take it seriously, or they can't make any money out of it, so they don't worry about it?
9: No, they do take it seriously because when you do their hearing test, you've got to tell them when you can hear the sounds. So they program the hearing aids so that you can basically hear, because apparently the tinnitus is something to do with the inner ear and the brain. And
8: yeah.
9: It switches, and if it can't hear it, it's like it's saying, hey, something's wrong. So it's like it's sending you a siren to say something's wrong, which is you can never get rid of it. And with the hearing aids, I don't know what it is with inside the hearing aids, but it actually sort of like drowns that section of that ringing out. And the lady that was talking before about caffeine, she's actually correct. It doesn't cause it, but it inflames it. So it makes it worse. So

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0: Marcus, I've got tinnitus, but my belief is like a factory running on the wrong ohms. We need a reset, but don't have the skills or knowledge anymore. Well, I think this is the machine they're talking about that does reset your tinnitus. That's the article that got us all going tonight about tinnitus. I've read the article since I've got some bandwidth. It's an article that's from a British paper from last week. The new tinnitus treatment that can silence the condition in just weeks. So many are tormented, but this is the new solution that works almost immediately, and doctors are stunned by its success rate. When 75-year-old Jim Gray first noticed a loud humming noise at home, he thought his fridge was broken. It was during the pandemic, so he really left the house, but when he eventually did, he noticed the sound persisted. It came on quite gradually. I remember talking to my friend and telling him how loud the fridge was. I didn't really consider it could be anything else. But it kept getting louder, and when I heard it outside, I went to see a doctor who told me I had tinnitus. The next 5 years, the ringing and buzzing got progressively worse, wreaking havoc on his sleep. I would wake up feeling groggy. I could not get to sleep. It also did a number on my mental health. I'd worked hard all my life and was looking forward to the future, but every year the noise got 25% louder. I thought, when will this stop? It was going to be catastrophic. He tried everything from a diet that cut out all sugar to acupuncture, but nothing offered long-term relief. No one had the answer. I read a ton, did lots of research, but then there just didn't seem to be a solution. Then that was until he found out his last shot, an innovative device called Lenira, L-E-N-I-R-E. For half an hour twice a day, Jim would wear a headset coupled with a vibrating gadget held in his mouth, and bizarre as it seemed to begin with, he almost immediately saw an impact. Within 3 days, it reduced the noise I was hearing. I'm quite pessimistic by nature. Many things do not work as advertised, but this was remarkable. After 3 months of using the device, his tinnitus had disappeared, only flaring up on particularly stressful days.

0: Get in touch if you want to talk. 0800 80 1080 and 9292 to text. 0800 80 1080. And 9292 to text if you want to talk about this or anything else. To come through. Anything else you got going? I am up for tonight. I'm not quite sure about the whole standoff about the phone boxes. You might be following that story. The Arrowtown's still got one of the old hexagonal ones, which I like. But yeah, get in touch. It's 17 to 12.
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4: 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Joining me now is Steve Watt, Police Associate President. Is it important for police to stay politically neutral?
5: New Zealand police operate independently from government influence and are required to remain apolitical. Because of this, it is important that neutrality and impartiality is maintained.
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6: Hi George, it's Marcus. Good evening.
7: Good evening. I know we're short of time, so I'll be very quick. 2010, an American company started up, a startup company looking at fixing balance and people who had had strokes and huge accidents and stuff. And the way that they worked it out was they put a paddle on the tongue, and it was a clip-on paddle which had about 60 to 80 probes in it. And with certain electrical signals, it was able to get into the brain, because the tongue is the closest organ to the brain that's accessible easily. And this has been proven right up to now. The FDA has taken this machine and has approved the technique and the process. It's been used in Canada and it's been used in Australia. So the tongue mechanism of putting impulses, electrical impulses, to affect the brain for improvement is a proven mechanism. So these guys are saying, if we take that same technique and add sound and get the brain to tie it together and somehow cancel out the tinnitus, is obviously what they're trying to do. So it's not a fictitious system. It's actually a proven theory that's been put into practical use by this American company, which is on the share market, if you want to look it up. So I'm just saying that the article has got sound basis.
6: Yeah, I agree.
7: Yep. I've watched this company since 2010. Every year I get their annual reports of the progress on their machine and everything, and it's made
6: Is this the Lanier company?
7: No, it's another one. It's American, totally different. I think these guys are...
6: Oh, sorry, we were talking about the Lanier one. I don't... What company are you talking about?
7: I'm talking about one called Helios.
6: Okay, different thing. But yeah, thanks, George. That's confusing. But anyway, I'm out of here. Bye, guys. Catch you tomorrow. Good night.
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2: In this update, police will review whether a new Labour candidate, who is a police superintendent, might have shared sensitive information while deciding to stand. Police National Ethnic Communities and Iwi Partnerships Manager Rakesh Naidu was confirmed yesterday as a candidate and is 13th on Labour's list. Here's senior political reporter Azaria Howell.
3: Commissioner Richard Chambers says he's not aware of Naidu sharing information to the wrong external parties but can't rule it out. It's understood police will review meetings held by Naidu and whether information was shared with third parties, including Labour. Chambers says it's inevitable he had access to sensitive information.
2: New Zealand's biggest gym must pay a $1.12 million fine for misleading customers about gym membership prices. The Commerce Commission filed charges against City Fitness in September for breaching the Fair Trading Act. It found the company was advertising memberships at $6.99 a week after introducing a compulsory 3% transaction fee. More than 125,000 members were charged, creating a $1.6 million in extra revenue. Judge David Clark says there was an intent to mislead potential customers. State Highway 3 through Awakino Gorge is closed overnight and tomorrow because of slip risk. NZTA says it's identified some fresh movement of a significant slip during a routine inspection. It says specialists will be on site tomorrow morning with an update on the road's condition expected at 5 p.m. And a rare total eclipse 2 years away is causing a run on accommodation in Dunedin. Otago is one of the few places where the lunar event will be visible on July 22, 2028, falling just after Matariki. More than 50,000 visitors are expected, with forecasts their spending will top $30 million. Enterprise Dunedin Destinations Manager Teresa Fogarty says it'll attract thousands of overseas visitors and they're getting ready.
4: In other places that have eclipse, they've underplanned and they haven't had the facilities for it, so it's something that we will be doing a lot of planning for.
2: That's news. In sport, Erin Routliffe's eagerly anticipating a matchup against a tennis great. The New Zealander's opening round doubles match at the Queen's Club Championships in London this morning will be against 44-year-old Serena Williams, making a return after almost 4 years out of the sport. A visiting team trend has emerged in basketball's NBA Finals. The Spurs have muted the Madison Square Garden faithful, holding on to beat the Knicks 115-111 in Game 3. The result sees that San Antonio cut New York's lead to 2-1 in the best of seven series, with all three games won by the visiting team. And Seven Cap All Whites left back James McGarry has committed to a third stint with the Phoenix after a mutual termination of his A-League deal with the Brisbane Roar. The 28-year-old first joined Wellington in 2014, then returned in 2020 after 2 years in the Netherlands. That's sport. I'm Nina Burton.
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0: And if I was right down there, but there were some people who said, oh, we're further up the hill, we're not evacuating. They were actually ordered to evacuate and said we can make our way up the hill and things. But I don't know. There would be a lot of upheaval there, and you hope that the only question I'd have would be, how sweeping do they make that evacuation order? Because, you know, anyone who's in a public role would not want to be, you know, found that they've left it a bit short in terms of who they asked to evacuate. But that was a hell of a thing, wasn't it? The other one was that I just distracted myself from saying it. But you know how there's so much talk about, you know, we've almost got a deal on Iran and the Straits of Hormuz, and Trump has touted that there's a deal around the corner so often. I mean, he spent a couple of months since announcing the ceasefire with Iran to suggest the deal's right around the corner. Where are you at with actually just checking in on whether there's a deal around the corner? Because I just sort of think, I've sort of tuned out of it a bit. But of course, we are all paying too much for our oil. I don't know what it means for when we're going to get it. I've stopped worrying about that, but I don't know if we should have stopped worried about it. But I mean, in the end, you've just got to tune out, because otherwise you get stressed all the time. Anyway, what are your thoughts on that? When do you think they'll actually have some sort of solution to the Straits of Hormuz? Because you've got Netanyahu and Hezbollah and the Houthis now sending off missiles. It's a bloody disaster, isn't it? Anyway, 0800 80 10 80. Anything, to be honest, I'm actually also going to throw out, is there something else in the news you'd rather talk about? Then give me a call on 0800 80 10 80. 16 past midnight. Let's get into it. 0800 80 10 80.
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6: How happy were you with a performance like that to finish the regular season and springboard yourselves into the final series?
7: Yeah, no, it was good. I mean, to win at home is very special. We always talk about defending our par, which is home, and I guess doing it against the Blues, the Battle of the Bombays, which is massive, is always a good step in the right direction. But yeah, I guess, you know, once you get to playoffs, that's what it's all about, and everything up until then doesn't really matter. It's all about winning 3 games, yeah.
6: 19-15 at halftime, so pretty tight at the break, but you put on 40 in the second half. So what changed after halftime?
7: A whole lot of passionate words came out of Johnny Gibbs. I won't say explicitly what they were, but I would like to say that there was a lot of passion, and that's probably the main contributing factor that helped us get over the line. I think he was staring a lot of us in the eyeballs.
1: That was a News Talk ZB Extra.
0: Yes, News Talk ZB. Right, let's get into it. There's 3 spare lines, by the way, if you want to come through. I tell you, the other thing that's driving me nuts in the studio, we've got some, you'd think for a radio, commercial radio station, you'd have the latest tech, but we've got a computer where we do the you know, where there's internet and stuff and a whole other things, a lot of other things.

0: He didn't like it at all.
1: Yeah, but I don't. I think you mix them. You put them all together under the same issue. One's having a crack at your political opponents for whatever, but yeah, then not being happy about someone not disclosing their candidacy who's in a senior role in the police. It's not like Labor have suddenly scored a point. I think it's Labor ballsing up. This would be my take on it, but anyway.
0: Yeah.
1: Anyway,
0: I've got the feeling, Tim, that Labor might pull it off.
1: No, I don't think so. No, I bloody hope not. I'll be, to be honest with you, but I don't think they will actually. But who knows? I mean, you look at the Greens and that. There was that thing about the LNG terminal. And the government's backing down a levy to fund it, but they're going to get it going. And, you know, Sybian Brown's talking about, you know, look, we've got lots of renewables, but there are the moments when we just can't rely on them, with the weather or something. And then we hear Chloe come and go, oh, we just got to put everything into renewables as if there's a solution. But I don't know. I think we're still reliable on a little bit of fossil fuel when we, you know, when it gets a bit grim. What do you think?
0: Yeah. Barney ran across the road today because the gate was blown open by the wind and he pulled a ligament in his leg. So I was off to the doctor, to the vet at 6:30 and got some pills and I've got to have him resting for 6 weeks.
1: Yeah, that's slightly different answer I was expecting to put on my question I threw at you, but anyway.
0: Yeah,
1: mate. Oh, yeah, mate. Cheers, Albie. I got to run, yeah, mate. We'll be back in just a moment. It's Newstalk ZB, 13 minutes to 1.
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1: Newstalk ZB, yeah, there's, I've got the clip of Richard Chambers discussing this with Kerry this morning, and I'll play that shortly. We'll play that in a moment, but hang on a second, I'm just going to go and say good morning to Marion. Hello.
10: Oh, good morning, Tim.
1: G'day.
10: Tim, this business with Mr. Naidu, who has been in discussions with Chris Hipkins for 3 months, possibly four. I believe that the duty of care lies solely, well, it does certainly lie at the feet of Mr. Naidu, but I think that the majority of it lies solely at the feet of a career politician who knows the correct procedures to follow and either tried to get away with it or did not advise him.
1: I think it makes Labor look shifty because I think
10: it makes them look very shifty.
1: I think, you know, if you're Chris Hipkins, you'd say, look, you know, I think you need to get ahead with this with the commissioner. You're in a senior role. You need to let, correct, you know, we are considering this. You need

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6: 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Northland, Auckland, Waikato, Waitomo, Tomaranui, Taranaki, Coromandel Peninsula, Bay of Plenty and Taupō. Fine with morning frosts in sheltered places. Whanganui and Taihape to Wellington. Cloudy periods and the chance of a shower this morning, otherwise fine. Gisborne to Wairarapa. Cloudy periods and isolated showers becoming confined to Gisborne, the Wairoa district and the Hawke's Bay coast south of Cape Kidnappers this afternoon, and clearing to fine elsewhere. Fiordland, Southland and Clutha. Mostly fine, cloudy periods and isolated showers near the south coast. For the remainder of the South Island, fine with frosts in sheltered places this morning. And for the Chatham Islands, cloudy periods with occasional showers, gale southwesterlies easing through today.
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7: Accommodation allowances, which they use on their own apartments. They have their travel paid for, and then they have a superannuation scheme that is so generous, it can be worth up to $70,000 a year on top of their pay. So you can add on to their pay about $120,000 to $140,000 at least in perks. Now, that is hard to accept at a time when our budgets are so tight that we are, quite rightly, asking State House tenants to pay another $31 a week to square things off, and when we are, quite rightly, cutting nearly 9,000 public servants. But quite rightly, we should also be taking another look at just how much money we sink into MPs every year. I know MPs don't want to do this. No one wants to give up the entitlements that they are entitled to. But if they want to increase public support for their budget cuts, they could do with showing they're prepared to give up a little bit themselves. Because when you ask the country's poorest to take one for the team, or more specifically, the team's budget, you should be prepared to take one for the team too. It's called leadership.
1: 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It's Tim Beveridge on News Talk ZB.
6: Yes, News Talk ZB, 0800 80 1080, text 9292. We've been talking principally just about the announcement of the of a senior police officer, Superintendent Rakesh Naidu, who's ranked at 13 on the Labour list, which means he's almost guaranteed a place in Parliament. And the Richard Chambers wasn't happy about it because he should have been told earlier. He was told, I think the boss, I mean, Chambers didn't make its way through to the boss, so somebody failed there as well. But apparently he told his supervisor, well, I don't know, whoever he had to talk to, this guy Naidu, spoke on the 4th of June, and then 4 days later he was announced as 13th on the list. But he'd been talking to Labour for a couple of months. I think that's a real fail on his part and a bad look. A bad look on... It makes it look all a bit sort of slippery, doesn't it? Somebody's texted me saying, mate, this is just absolute BS from me. Yeah, what do you reckon? 0800 80 1080. I just think it's a really bad look. Who does it reflect worse on? Reflect worse on Naidu himself? Because he's, you know, I'm sure he's, you know, a decent guy and all that, but... And you can imagine how it would happen, actually. You'd be thinking, oh, maybe I don't need to tell me. Look, I'll wait till...

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3: Police Commissioner Richard Chambers says it's now untenable for Superintendent Rakesh Naidu to stay in his job after being announced as a Labour candidate. Grant Duncan is a political commentator.
4: It's very much about process and whether his employer, the New Zealand Police, got notice early enough to be able to steer him away from sensitive duties.
3: When's a reasonable point in this process for him to actually have told the police that this was

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3: Yes, News Talk ZB. I've got a thought about the AI thing, and that maybe we get also more irritated with it because we expect it to be better at what it does, when there was a time when technology was a bit rough and so you just took what you got. Whereas now, you know, I expect it to be right up with the play all the time on every app. Bill, hello.
4: Good day. I see our learned colleague Donald Trump is working very hard. I saw him on

0: Pardon?
1: You have to give me some good news, something to think and feel positive about.
0: I know, and I hate, I'm not a pessimist by nature, but it's been going on for thousands of years over there, and I can't see it end, well, it won't end over there.
1: Mm.
0: And in the Middle East, I'm talking about.
1: Yeah. Well, the Middle East will never have peace, but we've got to get that bloody Strait of Hormuz open. I mean, we're never going to see peace in the Middle East. No, there's absolutely just no way.
0: No.
1: But we need to get that bloody Strait of Hormuz open. Apparently, the Iranian people are feeling the pinch at the moment, but, that doesn't stop the leadership from just going, well, we'll continue as we've been going, so. Hey, which town are you in, by the way, Sandra?
0: I'm in Hamilton.
1: Oh, okay. How's things in the Tron?
0: I travel up to Auckland every so often.
1: Do you? What, when you just want to... You want a taste of the big city.
0: I do. I miss the big city. I used to be in Auckland.
1: Are you going to come and check out the CRL when it opens?
0: Pardon?
1: Are you going to come and check out the train link, the CRL all out?
0: Oh, well, yes, I will.
1: I think that's going to be fun. We'll all be paying for it,
0: when's
1: of course.
0: When's that designated to open?
1: Your guess is as good as mine. I'm trying to get an invitation to get a special tour around there, but, I'm not quite a big enough name in the media, so we're pushing.
0: Oh, no, I think you might.
1: We're working. My producer was working on it the other day, but it's like, I don't think it's going to happen. I'd be perfect for it. Now, Saturday afternoon, we'll go down, we'll do our show from the station, Anyway.
0: Oh, that would be fantastic.
1: It'd probably be a disaster, to be honest. Anyway. Okay. Cheers, Sandra. I better run. I've got to take a break. Thanks.
0: Yeah. Have a good morning.
1: Yeah. Bye-bye. 7 minutes to 2. Ray's next.
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1: Newstalk ZB. Apparently, I've got a few people's devices playing ABBA when I said, "Hey Google, play ABBA." Oops, sorry, I might have done that again. I think I spoke too quickly for it to work then, didn't I? I'll read out some of those texts after the news. But let's go to Ray. Hello.
8: Yeah, g'day, Tim. G'day. Yeah, there's no way it's going to end soon. Like I only hear scraps of news, but this week when I heard that Tehran had pushed a few buttons and started sending missiles towards Israel again, and then Israel retaliates by starting to bomb Tehran again. It's like, well, there's no way Trump's going to get his whatever he negotiates. There's no way they're going to come to a halt real soon. It's just crazy, mate. When it all started, man, back in those early months, I was disgusted with Trump, man. I was just thinking, all those people who have had a shot at taking him out and missed.
1: Well,
8: someone should have taken him out.

0: Well, that would be bad because, you know, I think, you know, that you've got to have a democratically elected person rather than just the who next. Oh, look.
1: And it would have been bad because I'm paying $3.80 for a litre of gas. Shit.
0: Yeah.
1: But do you want that? But do you want that at the beginning of the year when everyone's tickety-boo?
0: It's not going to change with, you know, America's problem with Iran is, I don't know. I'm trying to think how it would actually ever, what will actually lead to it stopping. But, you know, you can't trust anything Trump says about it. But it's Netanyahu's. He's the turd in the bloody, you know, whatever the.
1: Yeah,
0: turd in the punch bowl.
1: Yeah. And that basketball game yesterday, all that booing, old Trump will be saying stuff like, it wasn't for me. That booing wasn't for me.
0: No.
1: You know, he'll say lines like that, mate.
0: Well, he didn't hear it or doesn't care. I mean, but yeah, I mean, he was certainly sounded like he was given the raspberry.
1: Did you have the granddaughter asking him if she could have some popcorn? Granddad, give me a bag of popcorn or something, or a box of popcorn. Hey,
0: can you believe how much people pay for tickets for that thing?
1: Yeah, no, I heard that a couple of days ago. They just come up with one price, though, $8,000. So if there was cheaper tickets, that was like still up in the back corner.
0: Yeah, the cheapest tickets were $3,500 and courtside were about $150,000.
1: Yeah, that's crazy.
0: I mean, isn't that bonkers?
1: Yeah, but they're all back tickets. Really, like, how much is a really good seat at an All Blacks game these days? $350, $400, or $500?
0: Are they? I don't know. I've been to 7 All Black matches, and I got paid to attend every single one of them.
1: Oh, man, you're so lucky, brother.
0: So lucky. Yeah. Oh, I was singing the anthem at the time, so.
1: True.
0: In fact, I got a really cool seat when we played. My wife came with me, so it was my girlfriend at the time, to Wellington. Yeah. And when we were both down on the ground because she was, you know, next to where I was singing. And then we watched the first 10 minutes of the game like it was a school match. We just stood on the sideline, well, you know, close to it, until someone said, you should probably go and sit down. So we did.
1: Yeah, it's true.
0: That was
1: true.
0: Awesome. Anyway, hey, cheers, Ray. Thanks, mate.
1: Okay.
0: Bye-bye. Yeah, that was... It's a few years ago now. God, time flies, doesn't it? It is. It's news time, isn't it? So we will, and I'll get onto some of those texts about me saying, hey, Google, back soon.
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7: In this update, two people have died following a two-vehicle crash on State Highway 1 north of Whangarei. Emergency services were called to the scene at Hikurangi just after 3 p.m. yesterday, where one person was dead and another died in hospital shortly after. Two others are injured, one serious and one minor. The highway has since reopened.

0: Well, at the end. And you know what? I was ready to pick you up on your technique, Sam. I was listening for whether you were...
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2: Yes, News Talk ZB. What have we been talking about this morning? Well, we started the show talking about this guy, Naidu, who's the... Not for much longer. He's the a superintendent at the police who's on 13th on the Labor's list, and there's a bit of dissatisfaction that he didn't let the police commissioner know earlier than the 4th. Well, he didn't actually tell the police commissioner. He could have told him any time because he'd been chatting with Labor for 2 or 3 months, but we didn't find out of it until 4 days before Labor's list was released. What do you make of it? 0800 80 1080. I played an interview with some comments that Richard Chambers made, the police commissioner, when he was chatting with Kerry Woodham, and he was pretty clear about the fact that he expected to have been told a lot sooner than that. We've also been talking about the whole 37 times that Trump said they're close for a deal. Is anyone listening to anything he says when it comes to, well, it comes to anything, to be honest, but especially when it comes to the Strait of Hormuz? I see there's a headline on the CNN, Trump is saying the US could seal a deal with Iran within days. I mean, who's anyone listening to this? It flashes up on the news, but who cares? Because he's full of shit. Pardon me. That's the only way to put it. I know it's a rude expression, but I won't use it again. But he really is just a bullshit artist. Somebody sent me a pretty stupid text, but I'll read it out. They're writing, pretending to be me. And this is what they say. They say, my name is Tim, and just in case you don't know, I hate Trump, but would rather see the people of Iran live up under a religious dictatorship who slaughter thousands of people that protest against them. Anything is better than Trump. Now, Steve, who sent this, thinks he's being very clever that that's what I'm saying. But it's a stupid text because, one, Trump is not about, you know, he pretended it was about freeing the Iranian people and all that sort of stuff. Then it was about the nuclear thing, which he had said that we've obliterated all their nuclear stock. And all of a sudden they're going to war because they're worried about the nuclear ambitions of Iran. They used the idea that, you know, we need to get rid of that dictatorship because of the poor Iranian people. It's all bollocks. He doesn't care about the Iranian people. And he's not going to get them changed. So when I say I don't like Trump, the idea that I'd rather see the people of Iran live under a religious dictatorship,

0: they're not going to... If they believe it was given to God, they cannot back out on it. They just cannot back out on that. Now,
1: well, that's what's bonkers about religion.
0: It's a following, a belief.
1: No, but that's what I said. I think it's bonkers.
0: Yeah, but it's your view.
1: Well, do you think it's bonkers?
0: You're not facing reality.
1: No, but do you think it's silly? Is it bonkers? Is it crazy?
0: I don't think it's silly. No, I don't think it's silly. It's the belief. If they believe it, they're entitled to believe it, whether it's silly or not. But, have you met many of these Arab people from the Middle East? Have you met them?
1: I haven't met a lot, no.
0: I've met a lot of them.
1: Hey, by the way, can I pick you up on something?
0: What's that?
1: You were saying that Islamic countries never do deals with any other country.
0: Yes, well, who? Tell me a deal.
1: Well, okay. This is courtesy of a bit of quick internet research.
0: Yeah.
1: Saudi Arabia has long-standing security, energy, and investment relationships with Western countries.
0: Yeah, but it's not that. Look at
1: that. Indonesia is the world's largest Muslim-majority nation.
0: Yes,
1: it's party to trade agreements. It's a member of the World Trade Organization. Yeah. United Arab Emirates, Morocco, Jordan.
0: Yes, you're saying all nice things about them.
1: No, I'm just pointing out that what you said was wrong.
0: I know what you're doing. I'm not going to get into it.
1: I know, facts, yeah.
0: Okay, now listen, before I go, I've got a very important...
1: Something about England?
0: ...to tell you about what's going to happen in the UK next week, the 12th.
1: What?
0: You know what's going to happen?
1: Whose birthday is it?
0: No, but look at it. There's going to be a big showdown on the 12th. Ireland is renounced its sovereignty. Do you know that on the 12th of this month?
1: No, I don't follow what's happening in Ireland.
0: No, okay, I'm just giving you news because I like keeping you up to date what's happening. And now
1: I've just Googled what's happening in the UK on the 12th of June, and it says there's a big festival going on.
0: Look it up. Now, another one I've got to tell you. Look up a guy called Andre Williams.
1: Why?
0: He's an American.
1: Yeah.
0: He's a black guy, and he tells you exactly what's happening in America.
1: Well, what? There's an American musician called Andre Williams.
0: No, yes, but this guy calls himself Andre Williams Nigger.
1: Okay, well, let's try not to use that word again, would you?
0: Okay. I'm just trying to be helpful. You're asking me what I think of these things. But
1: Why would I be interested in one person's view of the States when there's so many other...
0: Surely you're interested in people's views.
1: Well, there are millions of people in the world, and some of them whose views I wouldn't be interested in at all.
0: You do think people are only interested in your views?
1: No, I don't think that at all.
0: Well, that's the way it seems to me.
1: But I've had you on the radio long enough, it can't be the case.
0: We won't be getting nasty with each other because
1: we've had that
0: all along.
1: I never get nasty, I just deal in facts.
0: Yes, you cut me off several times.
1: Of course, but that's just all part of the fun.
0: It's not part of the thing, it's not very nice.
1: You love, John, admit it. John, I think you have to admit something.
0: Yes, now listen.
1: You love calling me.
0: Yes. You're full of platitudes and crap, you know that? You want to catch up with the world.
1: John, I know that when I'm on, you hear my voice and you go, I can't wait to call Tim, I love him.
0: You're such a nice, virtuous chap.
1: I know, you love me.
0: Yeah,
1: I know.
0: They're crap. Cut the crap. Grow up, be a man.
1: But it is true. Love me.
0: They cut the crap, man. Are you gay or something? You're talking like that.
1: No, but is there anything wrong with being gay? Have you got a problem with gays?
0: Now, listen, I'm not going to get into this crap. Talk manly talk. I don't believe
2: you. Oh, you love me, John. I reckon you love me.
0: Which way do you go, mate? Now, listen, I got another thing to tell you. Have you heard of Hipkins?
1: No.
0: He said he's going to save New Zealand.
1: Has he? Did he say that? Did he actually say he's going to save New Zealand?
0: Yes. Only Labour can save New Zealand.
1: Well, you know.
0: You believe that?
1: Well, you know what I think.
0: No, what do you do? I'm asking you, do you believe
1: You know I'm not a fan of his.
0: Sorry?
1: You know I'm not a fan of his.
0: Well, why aren't you a fan? Now, you're picking on the poor Hipkins.
1: Well, probably the same reason you're not a fan of his.
0: I'm not a fan of his.
1: I call it a wild guess.
0: I'm not people to follow. I don't follow these people. I just watch them.
1: Mm.
0: Anyway, he's dishing out this.

0: fun.
1: Yeah, not for fun.
0: No, man. You know what I mean.
1: Talk like that. Listen, can you grow up a little bit, please?
0: No, I mean you didn't do it for career.
1: Anyway, I better let you go. And if you want to save New Zealand, don't vote Labour. Okay.
0: Oh, okay. Okay.
1: Can you understand that?
0: No, it'd be better if you said it to me in French, then I'd really understand it.
1: Okay, then. Well, happy days to you, old chappie.
0: Ne votez pas pour le Labour.
1: Vive la France and the Frenchies. Okay, bye.
0: Bye-bye. That was fun, was it? Was that fun? Am I naughty? Maybe.
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0: And Chris, good morning.
10: Yeah, morning, Tim. I just wanted to drop another completely different topic in, if I could, please.
0: Yeah, sure. I'd be a bit strict if I said no after I let John, you know, talk about everything under the sun.
10: Yeah, I'm just trying to shake off my headache from John's voice. I read an article on the weekend, and now I want to make quite clear before I start that this is not race-based, but I read an article with regards to lottery funds and the distribution of them. You know, they're supposed to go to, let's say, Coast Guard and people trying to run sausage sizzles at churches and people trying to build up things for, you generally know what I mean, you know, little bits and pieces around building playgrounds for kids around the country and that. So they had a list out of where the majority of the money has gone over the past 10 years. And it was headed up to Puni Kokiri. 2016, $35 million. 2017, $43 million from the Ardern government. 2018, $45 million from the Ardern government to to Kokiri, and so on and so on. It all added up over this period of time to $245 million. That had been handed out to Tupini Kokiri through the Lotteries Commission. So I'm just kind of a little bit concerned about where all these other little places that are supposed to be getting some money and they're not getting it, and the majority of it, millions and millions and millions of dollars, are going in one direction.
0: So where was this information released?
10: It was, I'd have to go back. I do apologise for my ignorance, and I'd have to go back in my phone to find out who released it, and I kind of lose place with you if I do that. But I think it was a Stuff article.
0: Oh, okay. Yeah, there is a look. I mean, the way money gets spent on different things, it is amazing how public.

0: money can get sort of squandered. This is why I don't really like, you know, the use of public money for instance, in the arts and stuff. And you look at some of where some of the money goes, but you know, then we got that slush fund of Louise Upston for the overseas acts that it's getting a fortune for them as well. It's just, you know, I just don't trust politicians with public money that much these days. And you must be the same.
1: Well, I don't, but my point is, why is that amount of money getting handed in that direction all the time?
0: Oh, well, being politically correct? I mean, I don't know. What's Te Puni Kaukere? That's the Ministry of Māori Development.
1: Yes.
0: So, I don't know. Yeah, I'd need to know more about it before I can have much more of a comment, to be honest.
1: But, okay.
0: Yeah, well, but anyway, maybe somebody else will. No, but you've said it, so somebody might point me in the right direction, mate.
1: Yeah, okay.
0: Cheers, Chris. See you, bud. Bye-bye. It's 28 minutes to 3.
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7: Think you know your trivia? 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There'll also be plenty of raffle prizes up for grabs. If you need to know more information, easy, just go to the Hornby Netball Club Facebook page.
0: Yes, News Talks will be with Tim Beveridge and Helena. Hello. Oh, hang on. Sorry. That's my fault, Helena. Sorry. Sorry. Stop that again. Let's do it again. Helena, hello.
8: How you doing?
0: I'm all right. How are you doing?
8: Well, rough enough. I've had family in ICU and life's just a...
0: Sorry, you've had who in ICU?
8: Oh, a bit of family in ICU.
0: Oh, family. Okay. Oh, I'm sorry to hear that. God, that's stressful, isn't it?
8: Well, just a bit, but they'll come right.
0: Oh, well, that's good news.
8: Yeah, I'm glad John wanted to go.
0: Wanted to go where?
8: To say goodbye, to hang up.
0: I quite enjoyed, every now and again, I mean, sometimes I sort of think, oh, he's lost the plot and we can't go do any more calls. Now, other times I go, oh, God, I enjoyed that. I quite enjoyed it tonight, but, anyway.
8: But he keeps interrupting. He won't let you get your word and whatever, but he's all right, I suppose.
0: I thought it was worth trying to throw some facts into the conversation around Islamic countries not doing deals with anyone when I could point out that they do them quite frequently, but anyway. Yeah.
8: Well, you might have, let's beg to differ. I hope Labour gets in.
0: Yeah.
8: We'll stop.
0: Yeah. What would you be looking for them to achieve?
8: Better roads, even though they don't drive. Houses for the homeless. A better health system. That should come first.
0: Well, how are they going to do that, I guess, is the thing. Because you can say what you want to do, but in the end you've got to spend the money and, you know, have policies that work.
8: Well, the money's been spent in the wrong places, isn't it?
0: No, I don't know if it's been... Where would you... Look, I think the problem is we don't have enough money to do all the things we want to do because there will never be enough money, but that's, you know, that's just...
8: Do you think that's Jacinda's fault?
0: I think that her government borrowed a truckload of money and didn't spend it very well, yeah. As to who's someone's fault, I mean, you know, I think life is complex in terms of the causes of, you know, various miseries. So, yeah, I don't... You know, it's difficult.
8: Whoever gets in, they're going to have a hell of a mess to clean up anyway.
0: Well, I think that would

0: What National's point would be is that they've been trying to clear up a mess that was left by Grant Robertson's financial mismanagement.
1: All right.
0: That would be their. That would be what they'd say is that you don't clean up and the problems the economy has had with excess government expenditure, and you don't clear that up in 3 years. I mean, remember how the previous government, Jacinda's government, used to talk about 9 long years under, you know, how long it was going to take them to clean up the problems that the previous government had, you know. So, you know, it's a never-ending refrain, isn't it?
1: It is. And I don't like Eric Stanford or Nicola Willis. I can't stand them.
0: Why not?
1: Because they're making a fool of disabled people, I think. Tell me if I'm wrong.
0: Eric Stanford is.
1: Well, aren't they disabled? A friend of mine told me that this is to do with disabled people in wheelchairs getting, what's the word, getting driven around. Apparently they've got to take their own ramps now. Is that true?
0: I don't know. Take their own ramps?
1: Yeah.
0: That sounds, I don't know, but that sounds like bollocks to me. Sorry. I mean, what do you mean, take your own ramp, access ramp to go somewhere?
1: Yes, exactly.
0: Nah, this sounds like there's a lot more to that story. That doesn't sound particularly credible, but no. Anyway.
1: Yeah, the thing is, they don't even know what it's like being blind. They wouldn't have a clue. I mean, you probably don't either, but...
0: Well, anyone who's got sight can't possibly know that, really, apart from them imagining it. I mean, your imagination can take you somewhere, but it wouldn't really present the reality of being blind, would it? No.
1: Can you tell me what it's like to see? Because I try to imagine it.
0: No, I don't know how I could. I don't know how I could explain it to someone who can't see. And that's a difficult one.
1: If you went blind tomorrow, Tim, what would you do?
0: Oh, I would feel a lot of despair, I imagine. I don't know what I'd do. I could.
1: Sure,
0: I mean, there might be a chance I could still do this job, but I don't know. Because I read a lot of the news, so no, I wouldn't. You know, I'm very grateful that I have my sight, and my sight and sound and everything.
1: Yeah, well, that's right. That's all right. You know, say hi to the girls for me.
0: Okay, we'll do. You take care. Cheers, Elena.
1: Okay.
0: See you. Bye-bye. 21 minutes to 3, News Talk ZB. Back in a tick.
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0: Yes, it is indeed with Tim Beveridge. And Marie, hello.
9: Hello. Just so different this morning after last time we spoke.
0: Is it?
9: I waited for 40 minutes, remember?
0: Well, I know, but I just like to do that to drive you nuts from time to time, you know. Just...
9: Fair enough, too. Fair enough.
0: Just kidding.
9: People would say that I talk too much anyway.
0: What?

0: Africa in our last warm-up game.
1: Oh.
0: And we're doing very well.
1: Okay.
0: Laura Wolf, it's on Sky Sport 1, so it's easy enough to get.
1: Okay. Oh, that's good.
0: It's good because it's nearly halfway through.
1: Okay. Oh, well, that's a good update for everyone who's listening.
0: Oh, it's great. It's a great thing. That's one good thing about having cricket on from overseas. It's great to watch during the middle of the night if you can't sleep.
1: Yeah, good stuff. Oh,
0: anyway,
1: well, that's good, Marie.
0: Talk to your many fans.
1: Okay, well, it's not as busy tonight as normally, but yeah, all good. You take care, Marie.
0: Okay, my dear, take care.
1: Bye bye.
0: Bye, love.
1: Bye bye. It is 3:13.
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1: News Talk ZB with Tim Beveridge, 0800 80 1080. Let's deal with some hate mail and love mail or whatever. Right. Hi, it's Victor from Huntley. Please stop this stupid crap with John. It isn't enjoyable anymore. We have heard his nasty baiting of you. And, oh, hang on a minute, I've lost that message. Where was it? It is degrading to yourself, Tim, says Victor. Oh, look, you know, the previous call he made last time I was on, it wasn't great, but I quite enjoyed that one. Another one says, I'm skipping through the ones that are just too bad, but that was great. Love Irish John, says Judith. Tim, you are naughty, poor old John, but he's so passionate you have to admit it. LOL, says Gail. He's more interesting than you, says Mike. Yeah, possibly. Hi, Tim. John, being a historian, should remember Winston Peters got Labour Party into power so he could be voting in Chris Hipkins by voting New Zealand first. And by the way, it's really bad in the UK, says Dave. Actually, I should have made that point about Winston, because I should have, shouldn't I? I wonder how he'd dance around the head of a pin on that one. Michael says, Tim, you are the world's worst listener. Rude, just like to have it all your way. It's talk to, not talk back with you, says Mike. Well, Mike, I don't agree with you, actually. If you haven't heard me with Irish John a few times, then, you know, you're judging. Nah. I think if somebody's calling up and saying stuff that's wrong, and I present some facts to him, like he says no Muslim country does deals with anyone, and I presented some facts that they actually do, that's not me dominating. That's just me doing some fact checking. And if somebody says something that's inconsistent and I can correct them and say, well, hang on, that doesn't fit in with what you've just said before, that's a little bit of fact-checking as well, isn't it? So it's not just something where you call up and just say whatever old bullshit you want. If you say something that I think is inconsistent or doesn't make sense, I'll challenge you on it. And, you know, people should be able to defend their corner rather than just saying, you're a cheeky chappy. Somebody else, Lorraine, says, yes, Tim, you were so rude to John, just winding him up and not giving him a chance to give you his opinion. From Lorraine. You see, Lorraine, I can correct you on that too. He says he doesn't deal in opinions. In fact, Lorraine,

Even though tell you what, let's hear Split Ends, shall we? Yeah, let's do that. We'll just skip forward a bit. Yeah, that's more like it. I'm not sure Jimmy Barnes was the right mix for Message to My Girl. A little bit of that, and then we'll

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8: In this update, State Highway 3 through Awakino Gorge is closed overnight and today because of slip risk. NZTA says it's identified some fresh movement of a significant slip during a routine inspection. It says specialists will be on site this morning with an update on the road's condition expected at 5 p.m. A missing Christchurch woman, 81-year-old Valerie Hargrave, has been found alive after 5 days of extensive searches. Police say Hargrave was found in Ferrymead last night after leaving her Woolston home on Thursday evening. Detective Senior Sergeant Colin Bailey says she was extremely cold, but is talking to police and will be sent for a medical examination. Police are asking the public for vehicle sightings as they investigate a homicide in the far north. 76-year-old Tanati Buckley was found dead at a Whirinaki property Monday last week. A 26-year-old man is due in court charged with her murder. Police want information of the movements of

0: Fidelity Buckley's red Toyota RAV4 with the license plate Dotska, D-O-T-S-K-A. They're asking for sightings across the Sunday night and following morning. The Energy Minister's rejecting a proposal to use diesel rather than LNG as insurance against a dry year for power. The government's pressing on with building an LNG import facility with plans to sign up a supplier this year. A report last week commissioned by Rewiring Aotearoa made the case for using diesel by converting existing gas peakers as a cheaper alternative. Simeon Brown says it would cost consumers.
1: Diesel would cap prices at around $550 a megawatt hour, more than twice the cost of LNG, and also would consume around 27% of our country's daily diesel needs.
0: Pack and Save Rangiora is recalling a chicken burger and salad over concerns they may have been undercooked. Anyone who purchased the Death by Chicken burger or the Chicken Katsu Garden salad, both packed yesterday and with the use-by date for tomorrow, are urged not to consume them. The burger was sold as a single serving in a paper tray sealed with plastic film, while the salad was sold in a single-serve clear plastic punnet. Pack and Save says the in-store products can be returned for a full refund. Chris Hipkins says the police commissioner is suggesting things about a new Labour candidate with no evidence. Political reporter Ethan Griffiths has more.
2: Richard Chambers today confirmed police will review whether the senior police official Rakesh Naidu shared any sensitive information with Labour while deciding to stand. Naidu's candidacy was announced yesterday after 2 months' discussion with the party, but only told his manager last week. Chambers says he has no evidence of wrongdoing, but a lot can happen in 2 months.
0: Meanwhile, Richard Chambers says the planned move-on orders have been misinterpreted. A bill letting police shift or evict people being disorderly, begging or sleeping rough in public passed its first reading in May. Chambers says it doesn't target homeless people, but gives officers the ability to deal with people creating a nuisance or causing disturbance. He says there's empathy involved.
3: But this is also about people who may need to be taken to a different place for support. There are many different agencies or family that could help that person.
0: In sport, Aaron Routliffe's eagerly anticipating a matchup against a tennis great. The New Zealander's opening round doubles match at the Queen's Club Championships in London this morning will be against 44-year-old Serena Williams, making a return after almost 4 years out of the sport. A visiting team trend has emerged in basketball's NBA Finals. The Spurs have muted the Madison Square Garden faithful, holding on to beat the Knicks 115-111 in Game 3. The results see San Antonio cut New York's lead to 2-1 in the best of seven series, with all three games won by the visiting team. And Seven Cap All Whites left back James McGarry has committed to a third stint with the Phoenix after a mutual termination of his A-League deal with the Brisbane Roar. The 28-year-old first joined Wellington in 2014, then returned in 2020 after 2 years in the Netherlands. That's News and Sport. I'm Nina Burton.
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0: Aikato, Waitomo, Tomaranui, Taranaki, Coromandel Peninsula, Bay of Plenty and Taupō, fine with morning frosts in sheltered places. Whanganui and Taihape to Wellington, cloudy periods and the chance of a shower this morning, otherwise fine. Gisborne to Wairarapa, cloudy periods and isolated showers becoming confined to Gisborne, the Wairoa district and the Hawke's Bay coast south of Cape Kidnappers this afternoon, and clearing to fine elsewhere. Fiordland, Southland and Clutha, mostly fine, cloudy periods and isolated showers near the south coast. For the remainder of the South Island, fine with frosts in sheltered places this morning. And for the Chatham Islands, cloudy periods with occasional showers, gales southwesterlies easing through today.
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2: And apparently it says in the Post, they knew that because the mother became aware of something had happened and attempted to wipe it away and then left without notifying staff. So, there are hundreds of comments. People are saying all sorts of things. People have got suggestions on how to repair the couch. The couch is worth $4,500. There's all manner of comments. So, I don't even know what to say about this, but I'm intrigued about the scenario. What I would have imagined would be the best thing to have done would have been them to have traced these people through their transaction and not publicly shamed the couple and the young child.
1: 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Call 0800 80 1080 to talk to Tim. 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
0: Newstalk ZB, yes. Hello. Welcome. If you've just joined us, well, welcome back in. 0800 80 1080. Now, we have been talking. We started the night talking about the police guy who maybe should have, well, not maybe, definitely should have said that, told the police commissioner earlier, told his bosses basically that he was running for Labour when he turned up 13th on the Labour Party list a couple of days ago, and he told them only a few days before that. Probably don't need to flog that one too much more, but I don't think it's a good look for him. Rakesh Naidu. It didn't sound like the police commissioner was too thrilled about that as well. But we've, you know, had a bit of correspondence on that, so I'll get on to that. I had a rant about devices the other day with, you know, the updates where they do something and all of a sudden something doesn't work as well as it should. By the way, on the Labour Party list, why does anyone actually know why old Greg O'Connor, who's leaving now, why he was always on the outer? Because it does, I don't understand it, because I think to the average New Zealander, Greg O'Connor was someone who, you know, when he was at the, he was a head of the police association, he was someone who I think connected with a lot of people across New Zealand who probably trusted him and thought he was a good guy and had something to offer. And he won, was it the Ahuriu electorate, which has been rejigged now? And anyway, he's out. And I don't know. I don't know. Does anyone know anything about it that I don't? I've actually Googled here. I'm wondering if Google can be smart. I said, why was Greg O'Connor on the outer of the Labour Party? And yeah, we'll see what, if it says anything interesting there. Greg O'Party. Oh yeah, there's a few links here. But I really just can't. No, there's nothing that really gives us too much about it. But I just don't get it. That he never seemed to have any much standing. What does he say? That was his line. That's right. He's not standing after the Labour list process makes choosing the Pope look transparent. That is quite funny. So, yeah. Anyway,

0: I'm just looking for. Oh no, that's a that's paywalled, so I can't actually see that one. He had expressed an interest in standing on the list in recent months, with an eye on being speaker. So I don't know whoever he's annoyed, should I say, but it does seem that they didn't really, you know, take their opportunity to make use of someone who actually had a pretty good connection with the electorate, I would have thought. But no, anyway, what do you know? As for the rest of the list, I'm not really going to pass much comment on it, because I actually, funny enough, I went to university with somebody who's on the Labour list, and she's been in politics for a while, actually. She's been in the Labour Party, and I must admit, as a law student, she was always one of the really bright ones. Or at least, you know, we heard from her a bit in lectures anyway, because she was not shy of Ingrid Leary. She's 39th. That's not a place where you're going to... Boy, she's out of politics, I'd say, unless she wins a seat. And maybe she's got a seat, that's the thing. In fact, I might look that up, actually. I'm just curious, because she's... Ingrid Leary, where did she get to? She's the MP for Tyree. So, okay. If she wins that city and she's back in, there we go. The other things we've touched on, there's a story about how often Trump has said there's a deal close to being done on Iran, and it hasn't happened. It's 37 times, and there's an article which has been, I think, originally by a guy at CNN, who just tallied up the number of times he had proclaimed it on social media or directly to the media. Social media posts, public appearances, speeches, phone calls with the media, etc. 37 times, and he goes through them all. And then he went quiet for a couple of weeks. And anyway, the headline again says, it was flashing up on CNN, Trump says US could seal the deal with Iran in a few days. Is there anyone who actually believes anything that Trump says? I think the only time you can believe him when he says he doesn't like someone. And actually, the one bit of news that I did see pop up on old Trumpy is that he and Netanyahu might be growing further apart, which is not a bad thing, because it might mean that Trump, in a fit of pique, might say to Netanyahu, hey, stop it, or I'm going to stop selling you arms. Because he does, you know, he has famously fallen out with all sorts of people who he initially got on quite well with. Anyway, 0800 80 10 80, you get your thoughts on that if you like. Does anyone actually believe anything he says, apart from when he says he doesn't like someone? And what was the other thing I was going to get into? There was one other thing. Oh, actually, just for something fresh to add to the ledger for conversation, the Toyota has been named, according to a Kantar Corporate Reputation Index, as New Zealand's most reputable brand. And it's interesting, there's a list of companies there. And it's, how do they do it? It's an index. And it's surveys public perceptions across trust, leadership success, fairness and responsibility for New Zealand's top 50 consumer-facing corporates. So Toyota's at the top, Pack and Save's next. AA Insurance is after that. AA Insurance. Wonder if I should change companies. AMI's up there as well. Actually, if there's a company who you reckon is the company you would always trust, give us a call on who they might be. For me, actually, I've got to say, I do think, I actually have, for some reason, I think Fisher & Paykel, despite the fact that they don't really manufacture much here, I still think that they're okay. But you might give us your thoughts on it, 0800 80 10 80. A few things to talk about. Okay, I've got a bunch of texts to catch up on the previous hour or two, which we'll get onto. But it's over to you.
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4: See that one of the news stories is showing how the crowd booed Trump at the NBA Finals game in New York. I wonder if he notices or if he just hears a noise and goes, yay me. I don't know. But God, I still can't get over the price of those tickets. Crikey. Imagine the front. I mean, obviously there's multimillionaires who, that's who they're selling those front row seats to. But even the cheapest seats were $3,500. The worst seat in the house was $3,500 at Madison Square Garden. I don't get it, because you couldn't. If I was in New York and somebody said, I've got tickets to the NBA final, I'd be like, no, I'd rather go see a show. But, you know, each to their own, isn't it? Peter, hello.
5: Well, you'd see a lot of shows for $3,500, wouldn't you?
4: You would. You would have, Yes, I mean, it would pay for your flight to and from New York, and maybe, there we go.
5: No, well, I'm reading about that Labour Party list because, I mean, have you analysed it? The top three, the top 10, guess how many are in? 3 out of 10. I know we like the ladies to be equal in politics if possible. 3 out of 10. The top is Chris Hipkins. The fourth, goodness knows how he gets there, is Willie Jackson.
4: I think we know how he gets there. Talent. It's the Murray.
5: And 10th is Kieran McEnulty. And that's in 7 ladies.
4: Okay. Chris, Carmel, Barbara, Megan, Aisha, Willow Jean, uh-huh. Venushi, Kushler. You're right. Yes. And in fact,
5: even in the 20, it doesn't balance. And I think it's still 11 to 9 or 10 to 8 or something.
4: I actually don't know the gender of a couple of these names because.
5: No, there's a Chris, you wonder.
4: Is Priyanka. That's a woman, isn't it?
5: Yes. She was beaten by Greg Fleming in the seat just near where I live in Mangakee, who used to be a younger.
4: Priyanka. Yes. I don't really care about the gender sort of thing, but I don't care about it, but you'd like to think that I don't know. Just the best man or woman for the job is really all I think that matters.
5: I think it shows a lack of men wanting to stand.
4: Oh, you think it shows a lack of men wanting to get involved in Labour?
5: Well, I mean, they've got this cop in at number 13, and I don't know, I don't think it holds much hope for the future, really.
4: Actually, in the top 15, I think Tangi Utukere, that's a he, isn't it?
5: Not sure.
4: Search Google. Yes, it is. Yeah. He's a bloke.
5: I am. Okay. Yep,
4: there we go. Thank goodness for Google. So we've got woman, man, man, woman, woman, man, woman, woman, woman, woman, woman, man, woman, woman, man. No. Oh. Well, the women are killing it at the top 15.
5: Yes.
4: What a strange stat. I should go through the whole list. Maybe we should go through the top 50 and we'll just... There'll be a few blokes near the bottom. I'm actually surprised that Craig Rennie isn't... is he standing in a seat or something? Because he's at number 51. And I thought, given his sort of public persona, he might be a bit higher up there, but...
5: Yes. It's an odd system, isn't it? I've never liked MMP because I think people should have to stand to win a seat.
4: It's funny. It's always simmering under the surface and talk back now that people. But I think that if they had another if there was another referendum on it. It'd be interesting to see how close

0: Island, and I thought, oh God, the tickets are going to be outrageous. But because everyone had stayed away, the cheapest level airfares were still available. And even though they may be $10 or $20 more each way, we got surprisingly affordable travel. Now, I've made a big mistake too, because what I've done now is I've gone and looked at travel. I'm going to start fantasizing about taking trips to other places. Now I'm going to search what it is for London. But yeah, I'm going to do it. I just can't help it. What's it cost to go to London for a week? Oh, quite a lot. Anyway, right, it is. I'm going to modify that search and see a different date. It's 28 past three. We'll be back with Kathleen in a tick.
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0: News Talk, yes, ZB indeed with Tim Beveridge. Kathleen, hi.
7: Good morning. How are you?
0: I'm all right. How are you doing?
7: I'm good. I'm first time caller to you guys for the evening show.
0: Oh, well, welcome. Welcome.
7: Yeah, I was just ringing about insurance agencies. Like, I've always been with AMI ever since they were with AA years ago, and then they went to South Island Mutual, and now they're at AMI, you know. So I've had my car and contents insurance with them ever since I was about 16, and I'm coming up 53 now, so that's nearly 40-odd years kind of thing.
0: Cool.
7: Never had a problem with them. They've always paid out if I've ever had a ding or anything or needing a windscreen replaced. They've been onto it pretty quick. So I'd just like to
0: So which one is that, AA that. Or AMI? Which
7: AMI. AMI.
0: Actually, I think we've had to do a couple of things with AMI recently, and I've found them pretty good. It's interesting. Southern Cross is on there, and I guess I trust Southern Cross, but I'm a customer, and they are so bloody expensive health insurance. It's just outrageous.
7: Yeah, they would be. Yeah, I haven't looked into that part myself, but I've definitely got contents insurance and car insurance with AMI, and they've given me a pretty reasonable deal, so I'm quite happy with that, and I pay fortnightly instead of monthly now, so it's a lot easier on the finances, you know.
0: Yeah, that is good. It's funny, we had a crack in our, we've got a stovetop and dropped something on it and cracked it, and I thought, oh God, the excess will be, that'll do me in. And yet the fun thing was that for part of the contents, well, I don't know whether it was because we chose it, but they said that there's no excess on stovetops, and so we just got it replaced. It didn't cost us a cent. It's bloody fantastic.
7: Oh, well, that's even better.
0: God, I couldn't believe it, because normally if you got no, it was just an exception when it came to built-in, I don't know, if it was something in the kitchen anyway. So there we go.
7: And as I was a loyal customer of theirs, they, I was in a sweepstake, and they gave me a free $50 voucher to spend at the mall, so I enjoyed that, and that was about 3 or 4 years ago now.
0: Was it just a mall voucher for $50?
7: Well, it was a 50.

0: $50 Prezi card voucher, but I used it at the mall anyway. And I thought, wow, you don't get much from your car insurance places, you
1: actually,
0: know.
1: Isn't it funny? It's actually an interesting question about if you were going to buy, I mean, for $50 or even a $100 voucher, I never know what to spend them on because, I don't know, I probably would now look at books or something. But I'm not very good at spending vouchers because I sort of think, oh, I don't want to buy something I don't need.
0: I think I spent mine on food at the supermarket or a clothing or something like that.
1: Well, that's the thing. You often put it towards something you just need. But when it comes to just choosing a gift for yourself out of the blue, I'm useless at that these days. Anyway.
0: Yeah.
1: Anyway, good on you, Kathleen.
0: Well, I just thought I'd give you a ring anyway. I was awake in the middle of the night, as per usual. So I do listen to your show, and I listen to Roman Travis as well. I like listening to you guys at night.
1: That's nice. Hey, what wakes you up? Is it just a habit that you wake up for an hour or two, or what?
0: Well, yeah. Now that I'm getting older. I just tend to wake in the middle of the night now. I go to bed any old hour of the night and usually have 4 or 5 hours sleep and then wake for a couple of hours and then I go back to sleep for another 3 or 4 and then that's me for the day, you know. So I don't know. It's just something that, you know, and I just put the radio on and listen to you guys. So, you know.
1: Just quite curious because sometimes I'll wake up and it's usually because something's worrying me and I've got a bit of anxiety about something.
0: No. I just tend to wake after 4 and 5 hours sleep. So I just maybe.
1: Do you get back to sleep after that?
0: I do. I can drink coffee and I can go to sleep within 10 minutes of drinking a cup of coffee. So there you go.
1: Well, that is a skill.
0: Good on you. Isn't it?
1: Thanks,
0: okay,
1: Kathleen.
0: Okay, thanks.
1: Take
0: Bye.
1: Care. Bye. Bye. It is. I've got time to. I might take the break before Alan. Aaron, we'll just get ahead of them, and Aaron's next.
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1: Yes, it is indeed Newstalk ZB. Somebody asked me if the other parties released their lists. So I gather they have. I think the Greens had released their Nationals has put theirs out a little while ago, I think, from the Google, although I don't see any news items on it. But they've said... hang on. Oh, look, I'll come back to it. Okay. Aaron, hi.
7: Good morning, Tim. How are you going?
1: I'm good, good.
7: I'm starting to appreciate your sense of humour, mate.
1: Oh, well, you know, eventually, you know.
7: Yeah.
1: Maybe.
7: It's all good.
1: Why, was there a time when you're like, what the hell is this guy on?
7: No, I've just got back to talk back in the middle of the night. I've been partnered up for the last 10 years. Before that, the 10 years I spent in the bush, so you could listen all

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3: News Talk ZB with Tim Beveridge. We lost Alan. We got him for a couple more minutes before we go to the news. Alan.
4: Yes, right. I'll be brief. Just finishing off on that pair. It would pay anybody, and I'd recommend it highly. Go and put solar on your own personal roof, but make sure you have a battery. It's your own personal battery that holds you over.

0: and police is also heading in the right direction.
1: Kiwis are sensible people and they realise that police people, whether they're civilian or sworn, come to work and do their best and we get great results for our country.
0: A rare total eclipse 2 years away is causing a run on accommodation in Dunedin. Otago is one of the few places where the lunar event will be visible on July 22, 2028, falling just after Matariki. More than 50,000 visitors are expected, with forecasts their spending will top $30 million. Enterprise Dunedin Destinations Manager Teresa Fogarty says it'll attract thousands of overseas visitors and they're getting ready.
2: In other places that have eclipses, they've underplanned and they haven't had the facilities for it, so it's something that we will be doing a lot of planning for.
0: And Apple's announced digital assistant Siri is getting an upgrade expected later this year to become Siri AI. The company is promising a better artificial intelligence experience for users. With the help of Google, Siri will remember past conversations, have a more conversational tone and help across apps. Business Desk's Peter Griffin says Apple isn't trying to compete with the AI giants.
3: This is really to supercharge the features on the iPhone or on your Mac, the Safari browser, making that more intelligent. Maybe being able to talk to your Photos app to select a number of photos.
0: In sport, Aaron Routcliffe's eagerly anticipating a matchup against a tennis great. The New Zealander's opening round doubles match at the Queen's Club Championships in London this morning will be against 44-year-old Serena Williams, making a return after almost 4 years out of the sport. A visiting team trend has emerged in basketball's NBA finals. The Spurs have muted the Madison Square Garden faithful, holding on to beat the Knicks 115-111 in Game 3. The results see San Antonio cut New York's lead to 2-1 in the best of seven series, with all three games won by the visiting team. And Seven Cap All Whites left back James McGarry has committed to a third stint with the Phoenix after a mutual termination of his A-League deal with the Brisbane Roar. The 28-year-old first joined Wellington in 2014, then returned in 2020 after 2 years in the Netherlands. That's News and Sport. I'm Nina Burton.
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10: 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Northland, Auckland, Waikato, Waitomo, Tomaranui, Taranaki, Coromandel Peninsula, Bay of Plenty and Taupō, fine with morning frosts in sheltered places. Whanganui and Taihape to Wellington, cloudy periods and the chance of a shower this morning, otherwise fine. Gisborne to Wairarapa, cloudy periods and isolated showers becoming confined to Gisborne, the Wairoa district and the Hawke's Bay coast south of Cape Kidnappers this afternoon, and clearing to fine elsewhere. Fiordland, Southland and Clutha, mostly fine, cloudy periods and isolated showers near the south coast. For the remainder of the South Island, fine with frosts in sheltered places this morning. And for the Chatham Islands, cloudy periods with occasional showers, gale southwesterlies easing through today.
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0: just yesterday because it got a bit cooler. But yeah, I mean, getting solar panels and all that, yes, great, great idea. But if you haven't got your house insulated, you will rip through so much more power. God, remember the days where everything was single glazed? And I remember waking up in my childhood in Rotorua. And Rotorua used to get some spectacular frosts because of the basin and its geography. We used to get beautiful white frosty. I loved it. You'd look out on the neighbor's lawn, it would be absolutely white with frost. I never found that. I don't even remember being cold as a kid. But of course, you know, there was also that generation where you didn't just pump on, we didn't necessarily pump on the heating, but you had an extra few layers on your bed. But it was, you know, the glass was all single glazed. And so the frost on that in the morning as well. And it just makes you realize how much a difference double glazing, great invention, innovation, whatever. Talk about that if you like. If anyone has got solar, how much did you spend on getting solar power? This is all off the back of the government talking about the new LNG import terminal and Chloe saying that, oh, no, it's all there with renewables, but I'm just not sure how realistic that is. But, yeah, 0800 80 10 80 is the number. What else are we talking about? Oh, I'll remember when I read the text, but guess what? I'll take the break now and we'll get into some more calls.
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1: Hear yourself think. It's the Mike Hosking Breakfast.
6: Police Commissioner Richard Chambers says it's now untenable for Superintendent Rakesh Naidu to stay in his job after being announced as a Labour candidate. Grant Duncan is a political commentator.
7: It's very much about process and whether his employer, the New Zealand Police, got notice early enough to be able to steer him away from sensitive duties.
6: When's a reasonable point in this process for him to actually have told the police that this was what he was planning? Is it when he actually takes the decision, yes, I'm doing it?
7: Reporters over the next few days will have to ask a few questions because we just don't know enough. We don't know, for example, when he joined the Labour Party.
1: Heather Duplessy-Allen on the Mike Hosking Breakfast. Back this morning from 6 with Aveda Retirement Communities on News Talk ZB. Call 0800 80 1080 to talk to Tim. It's Tim Beveridge on News Talk ZB.
0: Yes, News Talk ZB. Yvonne, hello.
8: Oh, hi, Tim. I've got my speaker on. Is that all right?
0: Yes, it's fine.
8: Oh, good, good. I wanted to just talk about Donald Trump again, and that I'm wondering if that man is well enough to sort of run their country now. When I see them on the telly, I see the younger ones, you know, like J.D. Vance, actually frowning when he hears his presentation.

0: really got me.
1: Yeah.
0: This lovely, intelligent, thoughtful young woman, and she was executed at 22 years old.
1: Yeah, yeah. They did, you know, look what they were like, you know, like Schindler's List and the people, you know, the Jewish ones, you know, to get them out or what have you, what the resistance. And I mean, we had that funny thing, you know, what was that funny Frenchman guy, you know, and he ran the restaurant and they were in the resistance.
0: Mm.
1: Hello, or whatever.
0: That's, oh, yeah. Anyway, such brave people. And,
1: yeah.
0: You know, and when she was being led off to be executed, she just said, such a fine sunny day, but I have to go. But what does my death matter if through us thousands of people are awakened and stirred to action? What an amazing young woman.
1: You
0: 22
1: she
0: years old.
1: She's putting her life to purpose.
0: God.
1: You know, I think that's lovely. And that. But anyway, I've got my $1,600 socks on. And then I've got my stretchy socks on to get the swelling down and my knees. So I'm going to sod off to bed.
0: Okay, off you go. Cheers, Yvonne. Take
1: okay,
0: care.
1: Thanks. Bye-bye.
0: It's funny how there's so many different ways of learning about what happened with. I mean, I think everyone's education should include a study of fascism and what happened in World War II, because we all look at it and think, oh, it was those people back then, and we're all so much smarter than them. But you look around the world and there are plenty of examples how people get behind the wrong sort of, you know, movement and get swept away with it because of whatever reason. But how perverse, they actually guillotined her. Far out. Anyway, and that's been the subject matter my daughter wrote an essay about for her exam yesterday. Full on. I don't know if I could watch the movie. I probably could, because obviously it's not going to show the horror of that, but blimey. 29 past 4, Kelvin and Emily are next.
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0: News Talk ZB with Tim Beveridge. Kelvin, hi. Oh, now that is something again that has happened with Kelvin's phone, and he's going to have to call back because he'll be like, what happened? He just hung up on me. It's something with Kelvin's phone. When I click answer, there's something about the phone interprets it as a hang up signal. And I do not understand that at all. Hopefully he's going to call me back. Yep, there he is. Kelvin, I don't know what's going on with your phone, but that did it again. Sorry about that.
7: Are you there, Tim?
0: Yeah, I don't know what happened, but it's something with your phone. Every time you're on hold and I click to talk to you, yeah, it hangs up. It's weird.
7: I'm getting a very, very strong opinion that it might be the operator at your end.
0: No, because otherwise I'd be doing it to other people, but it's just your phone for some reason.
7: Yeah.
0: It's weird.
7: But other hosts, it doesn't happen.
0: No idea.
7: No. Well, that's the reality of it. Anyway, those I haven't rung up really about atrocities of World War II, but my goodness, Italy, atrocities, and Japan, especially in Germany, unthinkable when you read up about it and see it. And with Japan,

0: accessories to a Puccini dress.
1: Yeah. Well, I don't know what that means, but anyway. That's the talk, is that they raise them at risk of melanoma. Skin cancer, possibly.
0: And uveitis. Uveitis, the uveas in the eye. If you get tattoos round above the neck, it can cause, eventually, inflammation in the eye.
1: Mm. Yeah. Oh, well. I won't be in danger of that. There's no way I'm getting a tattoo, but anyway. You haven't got any. You weren't tempted to get one in your misspent youth there, Emily?
0: Never. No. Misspent youth?
1: Didn't think so.
0: Never.
1: Didn't think so. Just a wild guess.
0: Chaste and virtuous. Okay, okay, thank you.
1: Thanks, Emily. Okay. Righty-ho. It's 17 minutes to 5.
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1: 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James, hello.
8: Hi, good morning.
1: G'day.
8: You're talking about just wanted to ask you, do you think, question, do you think USA, we have too much influence from the USA? Do you like, within our lives, like our programs we watch and...
1: Oh, right, we're overly influenced by American culture.
8: No, yes, and everything else, yeah, definitely. Do you think there were the way the American culture has been pushed on us?
1: We adopt it. I mean, there's a whole lot of American culture, I think, that we could do without, but, you know, there's some bits. Yeah, I think, I don't know. I mean, probably. I think, you know, I'm not sure about the positive influences of American culture, but I love a good movie. the American influence on pop music and the blues and soul and all that sort of stuff, love it.
8: Yeah, me too. I absolutely do. Just takes me off our just watching, because I don't get to watch YouTube or anything like that. I've just got a normal TV. I don't know what they call it, free viewers or
1: yeah.
8: So I've just noticed how much influence that there's just the ads and everything and the TV programs, and how much influence that the US actually does. And
1: well, I mean, Trump has been behind a great diminishing in the United States' international standing. Mm-hmm. I mean, he's been a disaster of a president for global security, for America's standing in the world, for just in terms of political, the flavor of politics these days. He's an absolute poison in the whole situation, in the scene.

0: You know, a lying, deceitful, narcissistic old fart.
1: Do you think that that Joe Biden that was just there before him was just I don't know. I've got a funny feeling that there's more to it than.
0: Oh, look, he was another old man. Look, there's nothing wrong with being an old man, but he was one who was, you know, it went beyond his, useful.
1: It felt like there was no choice, really, when it came back to Trump.
0: It
1: was just no choice.
0: Yeah, well, they need some people with a
1: choice and.
0: Yeah, they need some better offerings, don't they, James? Hey, mate, I'm going to have to go because I'm running late with my breaks and we're coming close to the end of the program, so thanks for calling. It's 12 to 5.
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8: Good morning, it's 5 o'clock. I'm Neva Reddy Manu. Wellington's mayor is still asking locals to avoid the water around the coast with ongoing wastewater contamination. The City Council has lifted its state of emergency due to large swells, and the capital's coastal residents are cleared to go home. Some waves have been recorded at 11 metres, but there's little damage. Andrew Little says the heavy swells mean screened but untreated wastewater could be pushed close to the shore.
9: I know some people are worried about contaminated sea spray. The public health advice is that it's not expected to be a significant health risk from either inhaled or settled sea spray.
8: A new survey shows a majority of emergency doctors fear the consequences of shorter mental health handovers. Police are phasing in changes to mental health-related call-outs, ultimately hoping to reduce ED handovers to 15 minutes. The Association of Salaried Medical Specialists has surveyed more than 150 members on the proposal. Executive Director Sarah Dalton says 84% believe EDs don't have the resources to facilitate this.
10: We need to rethink who is available to work in our emergency departments, how many people are available to work in our emergency departments, and the time it takes to get psychiatric consults.
8: A local Auckland politician is questioning why the suburb of Waiuku is getting a disproportionate number of speed cameras. Three are set to begin operating later this month, bringing the area's total to eight. In comparison, the Wellington region has a total of six fixed speed cameras and Dunedin three. Franklin local board member Gary Holmes says he understands there have been historic deaths and injuries on their roads.
11: In the 3 or 4 years that cameras have been there, the actual numbers have not changed materially. So I'm left thinking, well, it can only be revenue gathering.
8: A view the ACT Party's proposed rural workforce visa would give international workers more power. It would be a standalone 3-year visa specifically for farm work. It would be attached to accredited rural employers, allowing workers to transfer to others without a new application. Immigration Law Limited's Aaron Martin says it will save workers and employers a bureaucratic headache each time someone switches jobs.
12: As a worker, the greatest power that they have is the ability to move to new positions that improve their circumstances.
8: It's one of the biggest days on the agricultural calendar, with field days opening its gates. Good weather is forecast for the four-day event at Hamilton's Mystery Creek. There are more than 1,000 exhibitors highlighting the latest agricultural tech and innovation. National Field Day Society spokesperson Brett Beagley says there are delegations visiting from around the world.
3: The largest agricultural event in the Southern Hemisphere, with over 100,000 people coming through the gates, showing the best of New Zealand agriculture and the best of New Zealand.
8: Most Auckland suburbs will likely be spared sweeping housing changes. Councillors voted yesterday in favour of two options, concentrating future development around the city centre, train stations and bus routes. It closely aligns with existing planning rules and makes room for at least 1.4 million total homes. Plans now go to iwi and local boards for input with public consultation later in the year.
13: And to News Talk ZB Sport, good morning. The White Ferns have just wrapped up a tense 5-wicket win over South Africa in a warm-up game for their T20 World Cup title defence, chasing 184 to win in Loughborough. New Zealand's won with two balls to spare. Captain Mealy Kerr led the way with 61 off 32 balls. Meanwhile, Lords has been handed an unsatisfactory pitch rating for the first cricket test between England and the Black Caps, after the hosts sealed a 115-run win inside 4 days of a rain-hit, bowler-dominated match. Both sides battled on the surface, offering variable bounce, making batting difficult. The home of cricket receives one demerit point that will remain on its record for 5 years. Any venue accumulating 6 points over that period faces a one-year ban from hosting international matches. Marylebone Cricket Club, which owns the ground, attributed the pitch behaviour in part to weather conditions and apologised. Newstalk ZB's international cricket coverage with Masterstroke by Razine, helping you master your decorating projects. The Football Ferns and Morocco are locked nil all at half-time of their friendly in Spain this morning. Lulu Sun has claimed just her second main draw singles win of 2026. The Kiwi Tennis World number 110 has beaten Brit Ella McDonald in the opening round of the WTA Challenger event in Ilkley in the city of Bradford. She next meets American Mary Stoyana, who she lost to at the Birmingham Open last week. And Erin Routliffe underway in her doubles match against the returning Serena Williams and Victoria Mbokel, and they are down 3-love in the first set. Tennis coverage with Eye Institute. Discover a world free of glasses and contacts. The Breakers have appointed head coach Gordon Herbert's right-hand man for the upcoming Australian Basketball League season. Assistant coach Sebastian Gleim will reunite with Herbert after the pair combined to lead Germany to the 2023 FIBA World Cup title. I'm Elliot Smith. That's News Talk ZB News and Sport to 5 after 5. Francesca Rudkin is next.
14: Canterbury forecast for Wednesday. After a frosty start in places, we have a fine day and winds today will be light. Expecting a high in Christchurch today of 15 degrees and the overnight low to follow that will be around the 1 degree mark. For tomorrow, Thursday, more fine weather with just light winds. Then nor'westerlies will develop at night. Tomorrow's high, 12 degrees and then a low of 0. And look ahead to Friday, mainly fine but expect a few showers in the morning. Sou'westers will die out in the evening, a high of 12 and a low of 2 degrees.
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15: Good morning. Welcome to Early Edition. I'm Francesca Rudkin. Lovely to have you with us. On the show this morning, we head to Mystery Creek where field days kick off today. We find out why New Zealanders are so fond of Asia at the moment. And before the end of the hour, is it a good move that the government is backing down from the LNG terminal levy on our power bills, or will we still have to pay for it? You are most welcome to contact me anytime throughout this morning. You can flick me a text on 9292 or email me at francesca@newstalkzb.co.nz.
7: The agenda.
15: It's Wednesday, the 10th of June. Starting in the UK, officials have been giving an update after a knife attack in Belfast.
16: We understand that the suspect was in Northern Ireland on a 5-year visa and entered Northern Ireland via Dublin. This was someone who came here to live within our community and yet has committed an act of appalling, barbaric violence.
15: Police say the victim in the attack suffered injuries to his eyes, back and face.
17: It's my understanding that the suspect was granted leave to remain in the United Kingdom on the 28th of September of 2023. Again, this is to be confirmed, but I'm informed that he made his way from Sudan to Paris at dates unknown and from Paris he flew to Dublin.
15: The Israeli military has carried out strikes on the southern Lebanese city of Tyre a day after Iran called for attacks on Lebanon to stop. Lebanese media say at least 8 people have been killed in the attacks. But Trump says Israel won't go back to war with Iran.
18: They both agreed through me to stop, and we're in the final throes of what will be a very, very good deal that will not allow in any way, shape or form nuclear weapons, etc. And the strait will open up right away. It'll open up immediately upon signing, which could be in 2 or 3 days.
15: And finally, NASA has named the 4 astronauts who will blast off as part of Artemis 3's mission in 2027, the next steps for human to return to the moon.
19: On to our mission specialist for Artemis 3, test engineer and Coast Guard Reserve commander, making his first space flight, mission specialist Andre Douglas. And we have Army Black Hawk helicopter pilot, family medicine physician, and record-setting astronaut, mission specialist, Colonel Frank Rubio. The first Italian space station commander, an Italian Air Force colonel and test pilot, Luca Parmitano.
15: So the crew, Andre Douglas, Frank Rubio, Luca Parmitano and Randy Bresnik, will launch into Earth's orbit next year from the Kennedy Space Center in Florida. The mission will be 2 weeks long.
7: Francesca Rutkin on Early Edition with Spark for Business. 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Newstalk ZB.
15: It's 9 past 5. So over the last couple of weeks, we've been talking about all these really little changes, but I think significant changes that the government is making to help patients get more affordable care quickly and closer to home. Also designed to take the pressure off GPs and emergency departments. Pharmacists have new funding to help patients. Next, the government is hoping paramedics will be able to prescribe medicines to those that they can treat at home without having to take them to hospital to get a prescription. Both good ideas to help create a more flexible health system. But one comment that has arisen over these changes is, does this actually make it easier for patients to access the medicines they need? You still got to get to the pharmacy, don't you? Well, it's been announced today that the Associate Health Minister, that soon you might be able to click and collect your medications from e-lockers. So this is going to allow people to pick up medicines at the most convenient time for them and to start taking medicine more promptly. So it's going to be great for those who struggle to access their prescription medicines, disabled people, people in rural areas, poor people. It's important for older people and those with chronic medical conditions to have that flexibility, and those who work long hours or shift work who can't get to their pharmacy during open hours. Of course, you can already get a prescription sent to you, but this is thought to be a safer option. I was thinking about this. My pharmacy has a now closed post office right next to it, and it's still probably got all its PO boxes. I have no idea whether you could turn those into e-lockers, but it's kind of made for this. It's perfect. Anyway, I reckon this is another common sense change. Keen to hear from you. 9292 is the text number. You're with Early Edition. It's 11 past 5.
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0: New Zealanders are viewing Asia more favourably than ever. This is according to a big new report from the Asia New Zealand Foundation. They're so favourable towards Asian countries that for the first time in a decade, we see China as more of a friend than the United States. To talk about this, I'm joined by Massey University sociologist Professor Paul Spoonley. Always lovely to talk to you, Paul. Good morning.
7: Good morning.
0: Why are Kiwis happier with China than the US at the moment? Or is the question actually, are we more fond of China because we're potentially less fond of the US?
7: Yes, it's probably the latter. What's happening is that China is increasingly seen as a friend rather than a foe. But the real story here is the collapse of confidence in the USA. So China's seen by 43% of New Zealanders as a friend, compared with 39% who see the USA as a friend. The USA friend number has dropped by 22%. So I think it's got a lot to do with the incumbent in the White House.
0: I know we're talking, we're talking about Asia, but I was wondering if we know why that is. And that's the main reason?
7: I think we're fairly confident that it is the main reason, yes indeed.
0: Why do New Zealanders see the relationship with Asia as more important?
7: Well, for a long time, these surveys, by the way, have been going since 1997, so they provide a really good indication of how we've changed over the last 30-odd years. And, of course, trade and particularly defence and security are the two top reasons, but increasingly we're seeing a lot of soft areas, what I've called soft areas, things like sport, food, media, tourism, as being really important in terms of our engagement with Asia. So we're seeing Asia. One of the interesting things, Francesca, is that, we still go in this is from the survey, we still are indicating that we're going to Europe for our OE, but increasingly Asia is catching up and it's not far behind.
0: It's interesting, isn't it? Trips to Asia are up 14% on last year. Why has it become such a go-to destination for New Zealand? I would suggest our dollar.
7: Yes, cost is part of it, but also because we're seeing it more positively. And I think what's happening is that Asia draws us as a destination. We like the food. If you look at the word map in the document, it's really interesting. Food is the largest word in that

0: in that food map, in that map that in terms of what how we see Asia, but we're attracted by the food, by the culture, by the climate, by the cost. You're absolutely right. And I think the other thing which has changed is that we've got much larger Asian communities here in New Zealand. And so a lot of the survey shows that we're becoming more positive about our life here in New Zealand and about the role of Asians and Asian culture and food here.
1: And we see
0: here in this country.
1: And we see that especially in younger people, don't we?
0: Yes. Yeah. I mean, you know, I'm an older New Zealander, so I did grow up with sushi. Sushi's something that's come along since. I love it, but it's come along since. But definitely when you look at the younger New Zealander, you know, Asian culture, whether it's sport or media, K-pop, for example, really interesting to see the way in which New Zealanders are interested in Korean films and music. That's a young person's thing in New Zealand. And so K-pop's just really big here now.
1: Professor Paul Spoonley, thank you so much for talking us through that. Appreciate your time this morning. Japan is still our bestie. It's our number one favourite place in Asia. Now more trusted than the UK for the first time ever. So there we go. 24 past five. You're with Newstalk ZB.
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2: It is 26 past five. Now, recently I had a guest on the Sunday session, an Aussie who was in New Zealand and was loving it. They said to me off air that here everyone was relaxed, welcoming and smiled at you on the street. They were really taken aback by the mood here compared with over the ditch. In Australia, they said, it's pretty grim. Everyone is down and just getting on with it. And of course, I asked, well, how can that be? I thought the Australian weather and the amazing lifestyle put everyone in a good mood. And they said, it had rained all summer. I thought this was an interesting observation, but I was a little bit sceptical. And then I stumbled across an article in the Sydney Morning Herald basically saying satisfaction with life among many Australians is lower now than during the depths of the pandemic, as the cost of living and housing is squeezing people in their 20s, 30s and 40s. The story was based on research released yesterday by consulting agency KPMG, which tracks life satisfaction, whether a person is content with their circumstances. So pretty much what it says on the tin. They discovered life satisfaction is now substantially lower than it was in the mid-2010s across all age groups, while it has nosedived among people facing the biggest financial hit. Those in their 20s and 30s are dealing with high rents and large mortgages, and wealth has flatlined for the sandwich generation as they care for their children and their parents. Everyone is dealing with wages that have not kept up with inflation. Younger people and older people are a bit more satisfied, but not as much as they used to be. The key issue affecting

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9: Joining me now is Gavin Gray. Good morning.
11: Hi there, Francesca.
9: What is the latest on this knife attack in Belfast?
11: Yes, pretty gruesome, I'm afraid. The man, believed to be Sudanese, has been arrested on suspicion of attempted murder. It was described as a brutal knife attack in Belfast, Northern Ireland. Some reports, however, suggest the man in his 30s tried to behead his victim on the street. Now, he remains in custody. Police are not seeking anyone else in relation to the incident, and they say they've recovered a kitchen knife. They're not seeking anyone else, as I said, in connection with this incident. Now, the man injured in the attack is said to be aged in his 40s. He's still obviously in hospital. He's described as being in a serious condition and has a very nasty, serious slash wounds to his back and face and eye injuries as well. So what do we know about the alleged attacker, the main suspect? Well, the Home Office here said the attacker was on leave to remain in the UK until 2028. He entered the UK in 2023, was granted refugee status, and it looks like that he may effectively have got to Dublin from Paris and then caught a bus from Dublin into Northern Ireland. That has not yet been repeated or confirmed, rather. But at this stage, police are saying there is nothing to suggest it's a terrorist related incident. So

0: change gas power plants over to also run on diesel. And maybe if we're going to hold on to more diesel in New Zealand, why don't we use that as an option to bridge that dry year gap should it happen?
1: Mike, really nice to talk to you. Enjoy your time at Field Days.
0: Thank you very much. I can't wait. It's farmer going to Field Days. It's the best day of the year.
1: I love it. Thank you so much, Mike. Mike Casey is the Rewiring Aotearoa CEO. It is. Kenta, hear your thoughts on what he had to say? I don't know. I think we're all a little bit sceptical as to who's going to pay for this terminal, aren't we? 9292 is the text. It is 6 to 6.
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1: Heather Duplessis-Allen is up at 6 a.m. and for Mike Hosking, and she joins me now. Good morning.
9: I love that you make it sound like I just wake up at 6 a.m. Just wake up.
1: Didn't you just get here 15 minutes ago?
9: Yeah, hard out. Yeah. Look at Radio New Zealand. Okay, no, that was harsh. Sorry. They've been awake for an hour at least. Okay, so we're going to talk about the LNG terminal because I have come around to the LNG terminal. I hated the idea of this thing beforehand and thought it was nutty. And I still don't love it, but I think that it is clearly becoming a necessity. I think sometimes you just have to do things you don't love.
1: Are you confident, though, that the consumer won't have to pay for it?
9: No, of course we're paying. Of course we're paying for it.
1: I know.
9: I love this. They go, oh, no, it won't be. And they're just not calling it a levy. It is essentially going to act the same as a levy,
1: isn't it? They're still handing it to the gentailers and saying, you deal with it, so do what you like.
9: We're going to have to pay for it.
1: Yeah, we're going to have to pay for it. Hey, what's the news on Ben Stokes?
9: So Ben Stokes, the reporting coming out of the UK suggests that Ben Stokes is considering giving up the captaincy of the English test squad because of the boozing out on the town, which I think is an indicator. Like, he's either going to give it up or he's going to be stripped of it, right? His crime is significant enough for that. So that's it. That's okay.
1: Look at you. You're done with all the news and all the gossip.
9: Kiwi boy, not done good.
1: No. Looking forward to more with Heather. She is with you at 6. Thank you for your company today. Enjoy the rest of the day. See you tomorrow.
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9: 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It's the Mike Hosking Breakfast with Bailey's Real Estate. 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
10: It's 6 o'clock and 1 degree in Christchurch, Kia ora. I'm Claire Sherwood. Confirmation, Christchurch's super round smashed economic expectations. Visitors spent more than $13 million at the Anzac weekend rugby event, more than doubling the original forecasts. It attracted more than 73,000 attendees, including almost 17,000 domestically and almost 4,000 who came internationally. Christchurch NZ's Anne Newman says it's an amazing reflection of where the city's at.
11: The success is a combination of years of city planning following the earthquake, but also looking at major events and how we can activate the city. And it's just fantastic to see that come alive.
10: Also today, Woolston's 81-year-old Valerie Hargrave's been found alive a few kilometres from home after an extensive five-day search. Police say Hargrave was found near Tunnel Road in Ferrymead last night after leaving her home in Woolston last Thursday. Detective Senior Sergeant Colin Bailey says although she was extremely cold, she was able to speak with police and was sent for medical examination. A group advocating for children in care says Oranga Tamariki is not intervening early enough and outcomes could be vastly improved. A report by the Independent Children's Monitor has found Māori are wildly overrepresented in OT care. 95% of Māori youth offenders had at least one report of concern made about their welfare before offending. 65% go on to have children who also end up in care. Voice Chief Executive Tracy Shipton says earlier intervention is critical.
12: This report really highlights that early intervention would make a significant difference and that opportunities have not been seized when they were there.
10: Israel's launched fresh attacks in southern Lebanon and Iran has shot down a US military helicopter near Oman. President Donald Trump's vowing the US will respond after an Army Apache helicopter was brought down near the Strait of Hormuz. The two crew members were rescued by an American sea drone. Sky News' military analyst Sean Bell says the helicopter would have sustained significant damage, making their survival remarkable.
13: Sometimes they'll flip upside down and you're now trapped in your seat upside down. So how you escape from that is actually quite tricky.
10: Still overseas, where hundreds of aftershocks are being felt in the Philippines as the death toll from the 7.8 magnitude earthquake rises to 37. Hundreds more are injured after the quake on Monday morning. Buildings have collapsed and roads are severely damaged or buried in landslides. Close to 6,000 public schools are estimated to be impacted. And a warning, sugary drinks continue to wreak havoc on children's health. The Beverage Guidance Panel is making a renewed push to remove sugary drinks from schools and early childhood centres. It says the hospitalisation rate for bad teeth

0: among 10 to 14-year-olds has tripled between 2000 and 2022. Spokesperson Bodo Lang says sugary drinks are proven drivers of conditions like rotten teeth and heart disease.
1: That is a major expense for the New Zealand health system. And of course, what these children are experiencing is prolonged illness, suffering, and in extreme cases, it might be death.
0: That's News Talk ZB News with Spark for Business.
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3: To News Talk ZB Sport, the future of Ben Stokes as England cricket captain is uncertain as the investigation into a nightclub incident continues. Radio station TalkSport claims Stokes will likely step down as skipper and retire from cricket altogether following a late-night fracas involving himself, Gus Atkinson, and Saracens rugby player Totoa Olva'a. Olva'a is reported to have aimed a punch at Atkinson but connected with an England cricket security guard. There's been no further comment officially overnight, but former England batsman Mark Ramprakash has told Sky News UK the incident is concerning.
4: First step for the summer, obviously a terrific win for England, but as leader of the side, this is hugely damaging to the England reset.
3: The Warriors will lean on an abundance of youth with a number of injury-enforced changes to the side for Saturday's NRL home clash against the Sharks. Co-captain James Fisher-Harris has been replaced in the front row by Canterbury junior Tanner Stowers-Smith due to a calf injury. Leka Halasima's hamstring issue from the loss to the Panthers brings Maratha Neil-Kore into the second row. That's in addition to the absences of Origin players Mitch Barnett and Kurt Capewell. There's five uncapped players on the extended reserves, including Canterbury duo Makaya Tafua, who looks likely to debut as hooker cover, and middle forward Jason Salalilo. Former Silver Fern and tactics centurion Jane Watson will call time on her professional netball career at the end of the Super Netball season with the Sydney-based Giants. The 66-test defender was part of the 2019 World Cup winning side and claimed a pair of ANZ Premiership titles and Player of the Year awards. And the Football Ferns have been held to a nil-all draw by Morocco in a friendly in Spain to round out their European tour. I'm Nick Bewley, that's News Talk ZB News and Sport with Generate. It's 6:05. Heather Duplessis-Allen is next.
2: 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Dogs love it, you love it. No muddy floors again.
0: A bit of frost about to start today, otherwise clearing to fine. Light winds and the high should be 15 degrees, overnight down to 1. Tomorrow, Thursday, looking similar, fine. Light winds northwesterlies developing, but not until the evening. The high should be 12 degrees, then 0 overnight, before we could see some showers creep in on Friday. Right now, it's approaching 2 degrees on News Talk ZB.
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5: Getting colder, don't forget your gas bottle from Martagas. Good morning, a great start to the morning. Looking right across the Garden City, no new reports on any breakdowns or crashes. Just a reminder, we do have roadworks on Main South Road between Pound and Horsewall Junction. You can expect delays from time to time. To stay warm this winter, get your LPG filled by Martagas. Ivanka Zonic for time saver traffic.
2: 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Heather Duplessis-Allen on the Mike Hosking Breakfast with Arvida Retirement Communities. Life your way. 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
6: Morning. Coming up on the show, the government's pushing ahead with the LNG terminal. Not everyone is convinced about this. We're going to talk to the Smart Energy Alliance about their reservations. 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We're going to talk to a pharmacist and whether this is a smart idea. Field Days is kicking off today. Simon Galt will talk us through the huge money that Uber Eats is making off us. Richard does the US, Murray does the lucky country, and Mark and Ginny do the politics.
2: Heather Duplessis-Allen.
6: So Ben Stokes is going to lose his captaincy of the English Test squad for being out on the Raz again. It's being reported that he is considering giving it up, which is probably shorthand for he's being told to give it up or they're going to take it from him. And harsh as that is, and it is harsh to lose your captaincy over something like this, it is also deserved. Because the more that we're learning about what happened that night, the worse it looks. Seven cricket players were out drinking. They bumped into the Saracens rugby team at the pub. Midnight arrived. Midnight is the curfew, by the way, on this team. Five players had gone home and two hadn't. Ben Stokes and Gus Atkinson were the ones still behind. And then something happened.

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8: Heather, what happened to the rugby guy? Was he okay to get pissed and punch people? It's a very good question. They are apparently the Saracens are launching an investigation, but it is the end of their season, and also he's not Ben Stokes. And I think that is probably relevant to this story. This, the problem for Ben is it's recidivist. And there's heaps more on this, by the way, that I need to tell you. So stand by, I'll get to it. 16 past 6. Andrew Kelleher, Shaw and Partners with us. Morning, Andrew.
9: Very good morning, Heather.
8: Okay, what did you make of that survey of manufacturing for Q1?
9: Yeah, this is quite a big data dump from Stats New Zealand. So it's called the Business Financial Data for the first quarter. And it's one of the last sort of key inputs into the our first quarter growth, our GDP number due to be released on, that's next week, 18th of the 6th. Now, you got to admit, Heather, this data is quite historical. I mean, we're halfway through June. This is quasi-medieval, really. I mean, we talk about numbers from January and February, but look, it provides an important starting point for the second quarter, and it gives you a read on the sort of momentum we carried into the quarter and now, which is Q2. Focus tends to settle on, within this data, on the economic survey of manufacturing. And if I compare the March quarter to the December quarter, the volume of manufacturing rose 3.6%. 6%, that's seasonally adjusted, price effect is taken out. In December it fell 0.4%, so a big improvement. Value of total manufacturing sales rose 2.8%. Again, the December quarter was a 0.8% rise, so a lift. So the numbers look, dare I say it, or is this too emotive? The numbers look quite robust. It includes meat and dairy, so it includes the agri products. They were the biggest contributor. You strip those out and there's only a 1.6% lift in volumes. Now, on that agri front, Heather, I am heading down to field days today, so I will let you know tomorrow what the agri vibe is like. But back to the data, if you wind the lens out and compare the data to last March, a 3% gain in the volume of finished goods. So the thing is, Heather, if I compare this to the, you know, the last sort of big input to Q1 GDP was that building work put in place, which we talked about. That was below expectations. This one maybe offsets that to a little degree. We'll wait for the real numbers now next week for GDP. BNZ yesterday put out an estimate of 0.9%, which is, you know, pretty good pretty much where the RBNZ saw it.
8: Good stuff. I'm looking forward to hearing what you think of field days. Talk me through the consumer spending.
9: Yeah, another day, another bank.

0: fell. The prices, even though they fell, they're still well above where they were before the Middle East conflict. Westpac saw a modest easing in grocery spending, so the cost of living pressures continuing to bite. So there's a trend towards getting the essentials, so that people are putting the Tim Tams back on the shelf and taking the cheap Bickies. Another similar trend to ANZ, spending in restaurants and on takeaways has picked up, so fewer bucks going on fuel. Discretionary spending budget goes up. You can go out and get yourself a cheeky butter chicken or whatever. The quarterly growth on spending running at 0.7%. Go back to earlier this year. That number was 2-3%. So according to their numbers, we are cutting back. Just one piece of this data that I had to, my eye was drawn to, Heather. No prizes for guessing which region has the most robust spending. Bottom of the South Island, Otago South, and that's just the place to be, isn't it?
1: Yeah, you know, just totally. Yeah. Okay, now, give me the numbers.
0: Okay, so the Dow Jones is down, so it's very volatile at the moment, and perhaps over the next couple of days we might talk about the big SpaceX IPO and volatility in the markets, but it's volatile. The Dow Jones is down about 20 points, 50,768. The S&P 500, 7339, it's down just under 1%, 67 points. The Nasdaq's been all over the shop. At one stage it was almost down 3%. It's rallied back. It's only down about 1.5 now, 366 points lower, 25,563. The FTSE 100, yesterday fell 1.4%, 145 points, 10,227. The Nikkei gained over 2% yesterday, up 1,392 points, 65,416. The Chinese market, Shanghai Composite, up 1.28%. 4.01 over the mark there. The Aussies yesterday, they lost about 0.25%, down 21 points, 8604. The NZX 50 closed at 13,204. So it was a good day on the NZX 50. One Kiwi dollar, 0.5818 against the US, 0.8278 Aussie, 0.5039 against the euro, 0.4347 pounds, 93.29 Japanese yen. Gold is trading at $4,260, and people are getting a little bit optimistic about the Strait of Hormuz and more oil going through there. Brent crude has fallen, $91.72.
1: I'll take that. Hey, thank you, Andrew. Look after yourself and enjoy your trip to Field Days. It's Andrew Kelleher, Shaw and Partners. By the way, over the ditch, consumer confidence has come back. It's fallen by about 3%. This being described as ugly. And the business confidence has gone up ever so slightly. Richard Arnold, by the way, is going to be with us just after 6:30 and talk half past six, and talk us through the latest here with Donald Trump vowing retaliation on Iran for the helicopter. 6:21.
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5: Not a fun time for Keir Starmer at the moment, I would venture, given the pressure he's coming under from the US on a whole bunch of fronts. So apparently, because you know, I told you yesterday, Keir Starmer's apparently going to announce the social media ban on the kids next week. The White House has now made it really, really clear that they have told the UK not to do that. US Embassy in London has published a notice on its website out there for everyone to see, saying that it will impose, if the UK goes through with it, it will impose a disproportionate burden on US tech firms and it won't work. And instead, they want the UK to give parents robust tools to manage their children's privacy settings and account controls, as well as requiring platforms to offer a healthy online experience rather than outright bans. Because, yeah. Asking that of the online platforms hasn't worked, has it? And then on the other thing that Trump and Starmer are clashing heads on is the Chagos Islands. Now, this has popped up again because yesterday Trump had made it clear he now wants to buy the Chagos Islands and stop it from being transferred to Mauritius. Mauritius is now having a crack about that because they're not happier. They're now heaping pressure on Starmer. They want the deal ratified. I would say probably that it should be clear to Mauritius that ship has sailed. That's not going to happen. It's going to stay with the UK or it's going to go to the US. 626.
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5: Now, I've got some terrible celebrity heartbreak news to tell you about this morning. Singer Ariana Grande and actor Ethan Slater have split up. Now, if you don't know who Ethan is, because I don't know who Ethan is, he's an actor that starred in the Wicked franchise with Ariana Grande. He played Bock Woodsman, who's later turned into the Tin Man. Their relationship was a little bit controversial because the pair were both married when they met, and then they faced allegations of starting an affair. They both denied the affair. Anyway, now that they've broken up, fans are speculating Ariana Grande's new album is all about this relationship. This is her new song, Hate That I Made You Love Me. And fans are jumping all over it, pointing out the lyrics. For example, I hate that I made you love me because I barely tried. Is it really my fault that you gave me all your hearts of your own accord? I really don't think so. I've double checked. Hearts is supposed to be plural. What is this, like a reference to Tin Man? Tin Man's got no hearts. I don't get it. Why is Ethan Slater got more than one heart?
7: I think you've spent too much time thinking about this.
5: Well, I just went down the rabbit hole with the fans who spent too much time thinking. I heartily agree with you on that, Ethan. Ethan? Oh, Lord. I'm living in Ariana Grande's world now. Clean as my Ethan with multiple hearts. Anyway, here's an idea for you. Call to beef up the fines for the Privacy Commissioner in New Zealand. We'll talk to the Greens next.
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4: 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The Mike Hosking Breakfast with Arvida Retirement Communities. 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
5: It's 6:30 and 1 degree in Christchurch, Kia ora. I'm Claire Sherwood. The Garden City's already put its hat in the ring to host next year's Super Rugby Super Round after this year exceeded economic expectations. Visitors spent more than $13 million at the Anzac weekend event, more than doubling original forecasts. Christchurch NZ's Anne Newman says more than 73,000 people attended, including almost 17,000 domestic visitors and almost 4,000 international ones.
6: We would love to see this event happen again in the city. Christchurch is now at the pinnacle. It just goes to show that we have got the capacity and the capability of delivering major events of this calibre.
5: Also today, an advocacy group says Oranga Tamariki's are currently dropping the ball with Māori children and needs to act much faster. A new report by the Independent Children's Monitor has found almost 7 in 10 children in care are Māori and make up 8 in 10 in youth justice custody. Of those, 95% had reports of concern made about their welfare before offending. Voice Chief Executive Tracy Shipton says harm could be prevented if support was provided to children soon.
7: If your very first report of concern comes up and you treat this as an opportunity to pivot and make an absolute difference, we wouldn't be reading this report.
5: Otago University's apologising after law students were given the wrong exam paper. Students sitting the Laws 329 intellectual property exam on Monday were told partway through that the paper was an earlier version and didn't match instructions provided. The university says concerns were raised within 5 minutes and the exam was cancelled about 15 minutes after beginning. It's acknowledged the disruption and stress it caused to students. The blunder follows a drafting error that affected another third-year law exam last year. Issues are still being discovered in Dunedin's notorious student flats despite last year's crackdown on damp and rundown rentals. MB inspected 53 last year, leading to repairs including new gutters, bathrooms and roofs. National manager Brent Wilson says their latest round of inspections still uncovered issues, but it's not been as bad as last year.
8: Some of the issues were, say, gaps and broken windows, so drafts and things like mould and damp, cold conditions. But last year, we had bigger maintenance issues.
5: Queenstown continues to stand apart from the rest as house prices push towards $2 million. QV data shows national property values rose just 0.3% in the 3 months to May, with the average home now worth $912,000, 14% below the 2022 peak. Spokesperson Simon Peterson says parts of the south are strong, with Queenstown's prices sitting well above Auckland.
9: Queenstown's economy is its own beast, and many of these drivers are tourism and wealthier elites. The average home there is 1.9 million, which is frankly bonkers.
5: That says a new development in Queenstown aims to build more than 1,000 long-term rentals for the likes of teachers, nurses and police officers. According to the ODT, Simplicity Living is promising no Jaffa ski houses at its fast-tracked 10-hectare development. Managing Director Sam Stubbs says the vision's to provide rental housing stock specifically for locals. That's Newstalk ZB News with Spark for Business.
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0: Today's talk should be sport. A solid final tune-up for the White Ferns ahead of their World Cup T20 title defence. They've claimed a 5-wicket win over South Africa in Loughborough, chasing down 184 with two balls to spare. Captain Melly Kerr led the way with 61 off 32 balls on Sky Sport.
1: South Africa are a quality side, so to get the win today and chase a pretty big score as well is really pleasing.
0: The White Ferns open their campaign proper against the West Indies on Sunday morning in Southampton. A winning return to tennis for Serena Williams.
2: Well, after 1,376 days away from the match court, Serena Williams returns here at the Queen's Club and returns like she's never been away.
0: Williams and doubles partner Victoria Mboko have beaten Kiwi Erin Routliffe and Nicole Malachar Martinez at the Queen's Club in London. Williams and Mboko claimed a comfortable 7-6, 6-2 victory. Crusaders centurion George Bower is ready to go again at tight head prop if required in Friday's semi-final against the Chiefs in Hamilton. The 34-year-old loose head made his first Super Rugby start in the three jersey last week in the win over the Blues. Bower likened the experience to being right-handed and throwing a ball with your left hand.
3: I know what it's like to scrum against a good tight head, so for me I was just trying to use that information and put that into my process, and it helped in the weekend just to stay in against big old off. So yeah, just more reps. Big chest.
0: Fletcher Newell looks poised to return after missing the Blues match with a knee injury. And three Canterbury juniors have been named in the Warriors NRL side for Saturday's home clash against the Cronulla Sharks. Tanner Stowers-Smith is set for a first career start, with co-captain James Fisher-Harris sidelined with a calf injury. Linwood product Makaya Tafua is poised to debut via the interchange as hooker cover, while Papa Nui's Jason Salalilo is listed in the 18 jersey. I'm Nick Bewley. That's Newstalk ZB Sport with Generate. It's 25 to 7. Heather Duplessis-Allen is next.
4: Weather with Smartgrass. A perfect lawn, even with muddy paws and busy kids.
5: A frosty start clearing to fine. Some light winds about as we make our way to a high of 15 degrees. The overnight low should be 1. Tomorrow, Thursday, looking similar. Fine light winds, northwesterlies developing, and the high will be 12 degrees. Right now in the city, it's 1 degree on Newstalk ZB.
4: 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Time saver traffic.
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7: Hey, tell me how you like the sound of this, because I'm quite into this. There are more proposed changes for pharmacies, and this time it's the ability to be able to do the click and collect. So you get in touch with your pharmacy. I'm assuming your doctor prescribes whatever, and then they get in touch with you and they go, how do you want it? And you say, oh, I just want to click and collect it. And so they'll chuck your antibiotics in a locker outside, a locked locker, and then you can turn up, kind of like you do with the supermarket shopping. You can grab your stuff out of there and you can do it whenever. Because who can get to the pharmacy before it closes at 5 o'clock if you're working 9 to 5, right? And it also helps people in rural areas. I mean, the trouble obviously for the pharmacies is you're not going in. So you're not walking in and going, oh, geez, I forgot I need some toothpaste and a hairbrush and, you know, some vitamin C. They're not getting that extra foot traffic. But this makes a little bit of sense, doesn't it? Anyway, you let me know what you think. We're going to talk to Lanny Wong, who's the director of Mungify Pharmacy after 7. It's 22 away from 7. Now, there is a call to allow the Privacy Commissioner to impose huge penalties on corporates that breach privacy. Comes after the Manage My Health data breach that left that company largely unpunished financially. Marama Davidson is the Green Party co-leader. Morning, Marama. Now, if this had happened in Australia, the business with Manage My Health, they would have been fined potentially in the tens of millions, right?
8: The fines in Australia are a lot higher than the $10,000 measly dollars that New Zealand has got at the moment, the only power that the Privacy Commissioner has got. And the Manage My Health data breach, which ruined 120,000 people's

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8: Heather Duplessy-Allen.
7: Hey, for good reason, not everyone is convinced by the LNG terminal that the government's pushing ahead with. We'll have a chat to the Smart Energy Alliance. After 7 o'clock, they're among the critics. Right now, it's 14 away from 7.
8: International correspondence with NZI Insurance. 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
7: US correspondent Richard Arnold's with us. Morning, Richard.
9: Morning, Heather.
7: Okay, so what's the latest with this chopper in the Strait of Hormuz?
9: Well, the story changes rapidly when it comes to the US-Iran war and all things related. Soon after Trump said there could be a breakthrough in the peace effort, he revealed in a social media post that Iran shot down that US Apache gunship that was flying near Oman. The US, says Trump, quote, must of necessity respond to this attack. That came some hours after Trump described the rescue of the Apache helicopter pilots.
10: The pilots are fine, yeah.
11: And what?
10: Nobody injured.
9: The rescue itself was quite remarkable. It was the first time that a drone boat was used. The Pentagon had sent in this drone boat, the first time they've had this kind of operation, and the downed crew was able to jump on board this thing and they were taken off to shore. Trump was juggling to keep the peace process going. At least 8 people were killed just hours earlier in an Israeli attack on Tyre, one of southern Lebanon's largest cities. Trump had called Israel's Netanyahu to try to deter this attack, but he says he did not specifically say to Bibi, don't do it.
10: No, I said do what's right, but I want you to stop as quickly as you can.
9: Then Trump offered this forecast for the Strait of Hormuz oil channel.
10: The strait will open up right away. It'll open up immediately upon signing, which could be in 2 or 3 days.
9: Yeah, well, CNN has done a count of the number of times Trump has claimed similar things, that a peace deal is near. It is 37 times. Meanwhile, Trump is just back from New York City, where the New York Knicks are facing the San Antonio Spurs in the NBA basketball finals. Last time the Knicks won this thing was in 73, so it's been a long drought, and the city has been going a little bit nuts, shall we say. Last night, Trump decided to join in all of the madness, becoming the first sitting president ever to attend a finals game. It was chaos. Much of Midtown was closed by the Secret Service and police. The outdoor Knicks parties normally around Madison Square Garden were banned, leading to Trump being booed as his limo arrived. Yeah, there's a reaction. I can't play much more because they were chanting, Go Knicks, F Trumpet was pretty rowdy and inside the arena as well.

0: boos even when the cameras were on Trump and even during the national anthem, I might say. Ticket holders had to wait 2 to 3 hours in the sun to get into the place, even after they had paid just massive ticket prices. The base price near the game was $8,000 a seat, $8,000 US. Trump was pressed about some of these costs.
1: Everyday Americans can't afford these sports.
2: Well, I know, but they could watch it on television. It's sort of semi-free to watch it on television, but that's the way life goes.
0: Yeah, that's how life goes. Let them eat cake.
3: All right, they've announced the crew, have they, for Artemis 3?
0: They have. There's just been an update from NASA on their plans for the moon missions for next year. They've named the crew for Artemis 3, say this flight will not be landing on the moon. Instead, it will remain in low Earth orbit to test docking operations between the Orion spacecraft and lunar landers. First crew lunar landing now is officially set for the Artemis 4 in 2028. Less than 2 weeks back, there was that fiery explosion of a new rocket built by Blue Origin, the Jeff Bezos company. Still, NASA says a Blue Origin lander will take part in Artemis 3. As for the crew, they are all men this time, including Luca Parmitano, the first European in the program, who says,
4: I'm honored by the role that I've been given. I'm also very humbled by the task in front of us.
0: And Commander Randy Bresnik, who spoke of the support teams, the little folks.
5: Whose blood, sweat, and tears, okay, hopefully not blood, and very few tears, but their collective effort will lift all of us up.
0: So, moon race proceeding more than 50 years since the last moon landing.
3: Good stuff, Richard. Thanks very much. Enjoy the rest of your day. Richard Arnold, US correspondent. Heather, if a company or a government get hacked and then lose our data, this is really what Marama Davidson from the Greens was just talking about. With the proposed legislation, the government would get a ton of cash and the fine, but the people who lost their data and their private information get nothing. Why wouldn't it be the people whose data is hacked that get the money? Well, you could do that. You could redistribute the funds to everybody, but I suppose... And you get a couple, like, what is it? Like, let's say 5 million of us get hacked and there's a $10 million fine, get a couple of dollars each, wouldn't we? Just go buy a couple of lollipops with that, 9 away from 7.
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7: A high of 15 degrees. 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
6: 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Time saver traffic.
8: 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Good morning. Brougham Street light flows both ways between Barrington and Waltham. Papa Nui quick and easy city bound between Main North Road and Bearley Avenue. We've got a moderate patch on Main South Road. It is all due to roadworks southbound between Pound and Horswell Junction. Moderate Johns Road southbound at Sawyer's Arms. Switch to Skinny and get $30 credit. 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
2: Ooh, got the field days kicking off today. So if you're a farmer, you've got your gummies on and your special swan dry. You've probably got that. Missus has washed it for you. She's got you looking good, and you're going to jump in the flash ute and off you're going to go to field days and spend the money. This is the first field days since the Fonterra money, isn't it? So there's going to be a fair bit of cash going around. Anyway, we're going to have a chat to the organisers. I love field days. Had a great time there. Chat to the organisers later on after 7 o'clock. It's 6 away from 7.
1: All the ins and the outs. It's the biz with Business Fibre. Take your business productivity to the next level.
2: Now, we all know how squeezed Queenstown's housing and rental market is, and we now have a developer that's planning to nearly double the size of its residential plans near the tourist hub. Simplicity Living had originally planned a build-to-rent scheme for 600 apartment units between the Remarkables Park and Lake Hayes. Now it wants to build 1,078 rental apartments across its nearly 10-hectare site. Simplicity Living says the region is crying out for beautifully built homes for locals and tourism workers alike. The project has been referred into the fast track process for consenting. And if you're wondering if they're going to be popular, Simplicity says its three other build to rent properties in Auckland have waiting lists. I would say to Simplicity, gird your loins, mate, because have you seen what's happened to the people behind the gondola in Queenstown? You know this idea. This is the idea that's been kind of talked about for a fair bit, and they got it through the fast track. They held a meeting last night. It was a public meeting at the Fernhill and Sunshine Bay Community Group, and they had absolutely no support whatsoever from the locals. They had a show of hands. Who supports this? Absolutely none of them. They were worried about forest fires, landslides, and harm to wildlife. I have a question for you, Queenstown. What could we do that you would actually like? Is there something that you'd be like, yep, all 100% on board with? Because I'm starting to get the feeling maybe not. Now, let's have a chat about Ben Stokes. Here's the information I haven't got to you just yet, and I need to get it to you quickly. So the irony is that once Ben Stokes finally accepts that he will no longer be the test captain, or they strip it from him if he doesn't accept that, the test captaincy could well go to Harry Brook. Now, Harry Brook is the guy. This is ironic because Harry Brook, very young, and you'd have to say probably not mature enough to be taking this position, but who else have they got? Harry Brook was the guy who was punched by the bouncer in Wellington because he was out drinking. So there's a bit of a lull in that. Having said that, maybe he's learned his lesson, and I don't know, maybe that makes it better. It's also been revealed that the Saracens player in Stokes in the nightclub clash, and I'm reading you that. Let me just read you this headline in the Telegraph. Revealed. Saracens player in Stokes nightclub clash was 19 stone Samoan. Tortua Ovar, 21, at the centre of late night fracas with the England captain and Gus Atkinson. Now, what's funny about that, I suppose, is it's a boy from Samoa and a boy from Christchurch who got into a bit of a scuffle in London. So, once again, two boys from the South Pacific out drinking in London, and it doesn't go well. Haven't we heard that before? Now, let's deal with the LNG terminal next. Not everyone's on board with this, as I told you before. At least the levy's gone, although you're probably going to still pay it anyway, aren't you, in higher prices. We'll have a chat next to one of the critics.
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8: It's 7 o'clock and 1 degree in Christchurch, Kia ora. I'm Claire Sherwood. Anzac Weekend Super Rugby Super Round more than doubled to economic expectations. Visitors spent more than $13 million at the long weekend rugby event, more than the $6 million originally forecast. It attracted more than 73,000 attendees, including almost 17,000 domestic visitors and almost 4,000 who came internationally. Christchurch NZ's Anne Newman says it's an amazing reflection of where Christchurch is at.
9: The success is a combination of years of city planning following the earthquake, but also looking at major events and how we can activate the city. And it's just fantastic to see that come alive.
8: Also today, Woolston's 81-year-old Valerie Hargrave's been found alive a few kilometres from home after an extensive five-day search. Police say Hargrave was found near Tunnel Road in Ferrymead last night after leaving her Woolston home last Thursday. Detective Senior Sergeant Colin Bailey says although she was extremely cold, she was able to speak with police and was sent for medical examination. Donald Trump is vowing to respond after a US Army helicopter was shot down near the Strait of Hormuz. The two crew members of the Army Apache helicopter were rescued near Oman. Sky News military analyst Sean Bell says reports of US forces escorting ships through the strait suggest there's more happening than's publicly known.
10: That will really upset the Iranians. By all accounts, that's why they launched some of the drones the other night, which was shot down. Now it could well be that this is not simply an isolated act. Is part of a much bigger play that's going on.
8: Meanwhile, Israel's carried out strikes across southern Lebanon despite Iranian warnings against further aggression. The government is looking at allowing people to pick up prescription medication from lockers. Associate Health Minister David Seymour says a change allowing e-lockers to be used for prescriptions will be included in legislation in the name of Casey Costello. Seymour says it's a common sense change that will make it easier for people to pick up prescriptions at a time and place that suits. Ministry for Regulation officials looked into the policy last year after Seymour raised the issue. Meanwhile, support from farmers for ACT's proposed rural workforce visa, who believe it could stop international workers heading elsewhere. The parties announced a standalone three-year visa covering dairy, sheep, beef and general farm work. It had previously promised a daily infrastructure levy for migrants on temporary work visas. Federated Farmers Immigration spokesperson Carl Dean told Francesca Rudkin skilled migrants currently have a clearer pathway to residency in places like Australia.
11: It's that New Zealand is currently missing. It's a bit hairy-fairy. You've got a lot of hope that you get from one visa to another visa to be on that pathway. This would allow it to be very clear-cut.
8: And Riccarton's notorious long-abandoned Antonio Hall site is on its way to becoming student accommodation. The quake-damaged Riccarton Road mansion, less than a kilometre from Canterbury University, has been set on fire multiple times. The 1.5-hectare redevelopment will soon sleep more than 450 students. Mainland Capital's Ben Bridge says accommodation opportunities of the scale so close to the Canterbury University campus are exceptionally rare. That's News Talk ZB News with for business.
0: Coming up shortly, the government's pushing ahead with the LNG terminal. Not everyone's convinced. We'll get the Smart Energy Alliance on. Are we into the idea of doing the click and collect your prescriptions at after hours lockers? And Mark and Ginny do politics after eight.
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12: 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Sport. The Queen of Tennis has returned, vanquishing a Kiwi along the way. Serena Williams has made her competitive return after 4 years of retirement, partnering with Victoria Mboko for a 7-6, 6-2 triumph over New Zealander Erin Routliffe and playing partner Nicole Malachar Martinez at the Queen's Club in London. Williams says she loved being back on court.
13: It was so fun. I had so much fun playing with Vicky. She really was able to hold up the team and really play big on the big points, and I could really rely on her. And we've never played together, but it just felt so natural playing with her, so it was actually really fun.
12: Tennis coverage with Eye Institute. 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Former England batsman Mark Ramprakash is baffled by captain Ben Stokes' behaviour as his tenure hangs by a thread. Stokes is reportedly considering his future not just as skipper but as an international cricketer. It follows a nightclub fracas that ended with his security detail requiring stitches after copping a punch dealt by a Saracens rugby academy player meant for England bowler Gus Atkinson. Ramprakash has told Sky News UK after the drinking issues in the side over the last year, he's stunned it's happened again.
14: I can't get my head around it. I don't drink, so I struggle to identify with that. But when you're on the national duty representing the country, I don't get why you have to do these types of things.
12: Meanwhile, the White Ferns have wrapped up their T20 World Cup title defence preparations with a 5-wicket win over South Africa in Loughborough. The headlines, former Silver Fern and tactics centurion Jane Watson will call time on her professional netball career after her final match for the Sydney-based Giants this weekend in Super Netball. And Canterbury Rugby League rising star Bishop Neal has been named for Queensland's under-19 side for next week's State of Origin age representative fixture against New South Wales. I'm Nick Bewley. That's News Talk ZB Sport with Generate. It's just gone 7:06. Heather Duplessy-Allen is next.
7: Weather with Smartgrass. Less mowing, more living. That's Smartgrass.
8: A frosty start for some, otherwise clearing to a fine Wednesday. Some light winds expected and a maximum of 15 degrees. Overnight will be 1. Tomorrow, Thursday, fine light winds and a high of 12. Right now in the city, it's around 1 degree on News Talk ZB.
7: News Talk ZB Christchurch, time saver traffic.
15: Armstrong's massive mid-year clear out sailors here. Good morning. Earlier breakdown on Morehouse Avenue between Colombo and Durham Street South has been cleared. Moderate patches on Brougham Street both ways between Barrington and Waltham. Papanui quick and easy city bound from Main North Road. John's Road moderate to heavy southbound from Wilkinson's Road. Rusley Road moderate southbound from Ryan's. 600 plus vehicles on sale with impressive savings. Don't miss out. Search Armstrong's today.
7: 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Heather Duplessy-Allen on the Mike Hosking Breakfast with Bailey's Real Estate. 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
0: Morning to you. We have yet more proposed changes for pharmacies. The government is considering allowing pharmacies to use e-lockers, letting patients pick up medicines through a click and collect system, kind of like you do at the supermarket already. Ministers say it would improve access, particularly in rural areas and after hours. Lanny Wong is the director of Mungawhai Pharmacy and is with us. Morning, Lanny.
16: Morning, Helen.
0: Do you think it's a good call?
16: I think it's a sensible call. This is something that's actually very common overseas. So in the UK, it's quite a common thing to pick up your medicine from an e-locker. And it's actually something that's been trialled back in 2023. But unfortunately, MedSafe has had to, you know, shut it down, not because patient was harmed, but more because the legislation actually doesn't allow us to do this at the moment. Yeah.
0: Why not? Why does the what's the problem with it?
16: Yeah, it's, you know, medicine's got to be kept in a certain way, and when you put it into an e-locker, it's usually outside of the dispensary. I think that's a technicality of it. It's sort of outside the dispensary, not supervised by a pharmacist. And, you know, if you think about it, the legislation was written, like the Medicine Act was actually written in 1981. So that was when, you know, before we had internet technology and phones and things like that. So, you know, things have come a long way, but the legislation unfortunately hasn't kept up.
0: Do you think there's a risk here where you may in fact find druggies, people with addiction problems, at really targeting these lockers in the hope that there's something good inside them?

0: they've fallen into that trap. But then again, they have at least it's money that you could say is like marginally sensible. It's not just giving free money out. It's helping with something that is actually useful and does free up our streets, which is public transport. But anyway, we'll have a look at the detail, see if it's any good. 14 past seven, field day's next.
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0: Heather, everyone bleats on about wanting electricity and fuel supply and backup, but when someone actually takes action, people complain. Actually, on that, we will get round to that in just a tick. I haven't quite finished with that subject. It's 17 past 7. Now, the 58th edition of Field Days is kicking off at Mystery Creek today. They have more than 1,100 exhibitors. Every single site has sold out. Richard Lindroos is the CEO of the New Zealand National Field Days Society. Morning, Richard.
8: Yeah, morning. Yeah, that beautiful day in the Waikato.
0: You've got to be feeling good about all of those sites selling out, yeah?
8: Yeah, well, it's just kind of testament to how strong agribusiness is, but also, you know, how people place to be.
0: How many people do you reckon are going to turn up?
8: Oh, last year we had 110,000. Ticket sales are very strong pre the event, so I think we're going to do more than 110,000. And what a testament to the rural economy, but New Zealanders coming out and supporting a New Zealand Inc. product, Field Days, running from today right through to Saturday.
0: This is the first Field Days since the Fonterra payment, isn't it?
8: Yes, it is. You're right. So yeah. We have the dairy farmers, but also across other sectors in ag business going really well. Horticulture, red meat, all the indicators are well. So the farmers are coming here to spend and they are loving it.
0: Are you sure? Are they definitely coming to spend? Because there's nobody more sensible than a farmer and some of them may well pay down debt with that money.
8: Yeah, well, farmers are considered. They're paying down debt already. But I think, you know, there's some really good ticket items here. And farmers make long-term decisions, and there's a lot of capital items here with which was spent. I'm looking at a big red tractor out the window from the moment. I'm VIP at the moment, Heather, and I've got Brad Olsen beside me, first guest in VIP.
0: Wasn't he the first one in last year as well?
8: Yeah, he was. He was queuing at 6 a.m. last year, and he's queuing again. And there's, you might hear the coffee machine behind me. That's Brad.
0: Unbelievable. What does he come in and do? Does he set up a little station, does he?
8: No, he does. And he talks to people. So he's getting a feel for the, so, you know, he's well into it already.
0: Yeah, well, you keep an eye on, I'll tell you what, Richard, you,

0: That's the beauty of field days, and actually the beauty of New Zealand, the democracy. You can mix with all politicians from all parties right through the week. We have obviously the Greens arriving here in New Zealand first as well.
1: Richard, thank you very much. You enjoy your day. That's Richard Lindroos, Chief Executive Officer, New Zealand National Field Day Society. Heather, it was an attempted beheading in Belfast. Please be accurate. Look, I'll be honest with you. I am trying somewhat to just spare you the details, but yes, that is more accurate. It was an attempted beheading. What is remarkable about this is that in the video that is circulating online, you can see people stepping in to stop this. So several people are intervening. One of them wields a hurling stick, which is like it looks a little bit like a shorter hockey stick, and they're tackling this person. So huge amount of public bravery. You don't need me to tell you that this is going to help Nigel Farage and reform. 7:20.
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3: To bus or not to bus, have your say. Now, Rusley Road, moderate to heavy southbound from Ryan's, moderate to heavy southbound heading towards Wilkinson's Road on John's Road. Light flows Papua Nui City bound between Main North and Bealey. 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Ivanka Zonich for Times Saver Traffic and Travel.
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1: Another eat your words moment for Heather. Many times recently she vehemently stated the LNG terminal was not going to happen. Well, I do have to eat my words, 7:24. I still don't love the idea of the LNG terminal. I never have and I probably never will, but I think I'm fast coming around to the idea that there is no solution to our energy problem that we're going to love. Our electricity system, our wider energy situation is so broken now that whatever we do to try to fix it,

0: I think is going to have to be so drastic or so expensive, it's just going to hurt. For the LNG terminal, the problem is the cost for what is a really short, really just a short-term band-aid, isn't it? Because what's going on is we're running out of gas, and we're running out of gas fast. The entire country is. So what this actually means is, if we're being honest with ourselves, we all need to get off gas. That's not going to happen overnight, though, is it? It's going to take years. So we'll probably run out before we've all switched to alternatives like electricity, hence the terminal. The terminal tides us over with imported gas until we're all managing to disconnect off the gas. $1 billion, though, this is the problem. They say $1 billion is going to be more than that. That, to get us through just a few years, is very pricey. But they're not doing it. Losing the Pan Pacs of this world, that is so much more pricey. That's $1 billion year after year after year after year in lost revenue and income and tax. This terminal is going to help the Pan Pacs stay here. That company, Pan Pac, is the last big pulp mill that hasn't up sticks already. Now, maybe they will do it in the end, but the LNG terminal, they reckon, will keep them here for longer, and that's got to be a good thing. Now, yes, the LNG terminal decision has not gone well for the government, right? It is going to divide opinion much more so than it already is the closer we get to the election. They already have to backtrack on the gas levy that they've spent weeks already defending. It is hardly going to look climate friendly to the townie swing voters, but it is a tough call that probably does need to be made. And we've got a lot more of these tough calls coming, because the LNG terminal is not going to completely fix our broken energy system. It is that broken. It's an expensive solution for a short-term fix, but at least it is a fix.
1: Heather Duplessy Allen.
0: I feel like Labour may have just the kernel of a good argument here, in that their argument on the LNG terminal is that it shouldn't be, the government shouldn't lock them into this contract before the election, because it is something they don't want to have to do. Now, on that, I kind of have some sympathy for that argument, because I hate governments tying hands of future governments. Having said that, though, two things. Number one, we really need to get a wriggle on with this. Like, time is of the essence, and waiting 5 months for an election, it would lose too much time. Number two, they're not going to win the election anyway, so who cares? Now, Brad Olson's already texted me. He says, Heather, you should 100% come down. I'll get you into the business lounge. Ha ha. Cannot wait. Cannot wait to get into the business lounge. But I'm not getting up at 6 o'clock to get into the business lounge with Brad Olson. By the way, Jamie McKay, I should have said, is going to be live from field days from midday. So if you're into it as much as the farmers and their swan dries and their red bands, you're going to be wanting to tune in for that. Now, we've got some I thought this was fascinating. Japan, apparently. We trust Japan more in this country now than we do the UK. This is the first time this has happened. This is in the Asian Foundation figures, where they do the perceptions of different countries. We like China more than we like the US, but that's been going on for a fair bit. We're going to have a chat to them straight after the news, coming up now.
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3: It's 7:30 and 1 degree in Christchurch. Kia ora, I'm Claire Sherwood. The Garden City's already putting its hand up to host next year's Super Rugby Super Round after this year's more than doubled economic expectations. Visitors spent more than $13 million over the Anzac weekend event, which was initially forecast to attract 6 million. Christchurch NZ's Anne Newman says more than 73,000 people attended, including almost 17,000 domestic visitors and almost 4,000 international ones. Crusaders CEO Colin Mansbridge says the weekend felt like more than just a rugby event and rather a milestone moment for the city. A move allowing click and collect prescriptions is being dubbed sensible. The government's looking at introducing e-lockers for medication pickups via Associate Health Minister Casey Costello's medical products bill. Ministry of Health officials say it would benefit those who struggle to get to pharmacies during opening hours. Manga Whai Pharmacy Director Lani Wong told Heather Duplessis-Allen such lockers are common overseas.
4: It's actually something that's been trialled back in 2023. But unfortunately, MedSafe shut it down, not because patient was harmed, but more because the legislation actually doesn't allow us to do this at the moment.
3: Wellington's mayor is backing the decision to declare a local state of emergency after feared massive swells caused little damage. Some waves around the coast were recorded at 11 metres, with there still being some risk overnight. But Wellington's coastal residents have been cleared to go home. Andrew Little says the south coast was forecast to be hit harder than 2020 when waves damaged roads, properties and prompted evacuations. He says at the time locals had urged the council to be more proactive. Overseas, hundreds of aftershocks are shaking the Philippines as the death toll from a 7.8 magnitude earthquake rises to 37. Hundreds more are injured after the quake on Monday hit Mindanao Island. Some scepticism about who will end up paying for a new LNG terminal. The government's pressing on with plans, but scrapping a proposed levy on power bills intended to pay for it. It's also announced stronger dry year supply requirements and penalties for gentailers. Rewiring Aotearoa Chief Executive Mike Casey told Francesca Rudkin he hopes the facility doesn't get built, especially if the cost falls on gentailers.
5: If they're not forced to pay for it, then that is a great outcome for power users in New Zealand. But where does that money come from? And I think that's the one thing that is just a question that has been left completely unanswered.
3: Part of Antarctica named after disgraced former Prince Andrew could be renamed. Ethan Griffiths has the story.
6: Prince Andrew Plateau was coined in 1962 alongside glaciers named for his siblings. It sits in New Zealand's territorial claim, so the geographic board's reconsidering what to call it. Documents obtained by Newstalk ZB show officials considered picking another royal but were advised not to. The board says it's looking at alternatives and a decision will be made in October.
3: And Cadrona Alpine Resort's pushing back its opening weekend after a mild start to winter. The ski field's now expected to open on June 20 and neighbouring Treble Cone a week later. Chief Mountains Officer Laura Headley says the team's working hard to get things ready. She says winter has slept in this year, but conditions are changing fast and the snow guns are running. That's News Talk ZB News with Spark for Business.
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7: To News Talk ZB Sport, a solid final tune-up for the White Ferns ahead of their World Cup T20 title defence. They've claimed a 5-wicket win over South Africa in Loughborough, chasing down 184 with two balls to spare. Captain Merle Kerr led the way with 61 off 32 balls.
8: South Africa are a quality side, so to get the win today and chase a pretty big score as well is really pleasing.
7: The White Ferns open their campaign proper against the West Indies on Sunday morning in Southampton. Serena Williams and Victoria Mboko have

0: accounted for Kiwi Erin Routliffe and doubles partner Nicole Malachar Martinez in straight sets at the Queen's Club in London. It was Williams' return to professional tennis following 4 years of retirement and a packed stadium watched on. Crusaders prop George Bower is bracing for another unfamiliar experience in Friday's Super Rugby semi-final against the Chiefs in Hamilton. The 34-year-old started at tight head last week against the Blues for the first time in his 103-cap Crusader career. Fletcher Newell missed the game through injury. He is likely to return in some capacity this week. Bower says packing down on the other side of the scrum comes with its challenges.
1: Kind of like throwing the ball in your left hand, but after a while you kind of get used to it. You still kind of get a dusty throw every now and then.
0: All four semi-finalists will name their sides this afternoon. Former Silver Fern and Tactics Centurion Jane Watson will call time on her professional netball career at the end of the Super Netball season with the Sydney-based Giants. The 66-test defender was part of the 2019 World Cup winning side and claimed a pair of ANZ Premiership titles and Player of the Year awards. The Breakers have appointed head coach Gordon Herbert's right-hand man for the upcoming Australian Basketball League season. Assistant coach Sebastian Gleim will reunite with Herbert after the pair combined to lead Germany to the 2023 FIBA World Cup title. And the Football Ferns have been held to a nil-all draw by Morocco in a friendly in Spain to round out their European tour. I'm Nick Bewley. That's Newstalk ZB Sport with Generate. It's 7:36. Heather Duplessis Allen is next.
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3: Fine after a frosty start for some light winds, and we'll make our way to a high of 14 degrees. The overnight low should be 1. Tomorrow, Thursday, looking fine. Northwesterlies developing and a high of 12. Right now in the city, it's 2 degrees on News Talk ZB.
2: News Talk ZB Christchurch, time saver traffic.
4: DoorDash now delivers everything you need from the warehouse. Now we've got a crash on Greers Road northbound between Eastling and Harewood. If you can update us with the 0800 jammed. Moderate to heavy on Brougham Street both ways between Barrington and Waltham. Again on Johns Road southbound from Wilkinson's Road. Everything from the warehouse delivered to your house with DoorDash. That's a great call. Ivanka Zonic for time saver traffic.
2: 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Heather Duplessis Allen on the Mike Hosking Breakfast with Arvida Retirement Communities. 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
5: Heather, I'm not a Labour supporter. This is obviously the Labour cost of living announcement today. I'm not a Labour supporter, but my wife and child just returned from Brisbane and the public transport there was 50 cents per day for the bus and the boats and the trains. We're going to have a chat. Obviously, the pollies are in after eight. Mark Mitchell and Jenny Anderson. We'll ask. We'll see if we can get it out of Jenny, eh?
6: Like Chinese.
5: 23 away from 8. New report into how we feel about Asia. It's come from the Asia Foundation. It shows we now, for the first time in a decade, are more likely to see China as a friend than the United States, and we trust Japan more than the United Kingdom. Susanna Jessop is the chief executive of the Asia New Zealand Foundation and is with us. Morning, Susanna.
7: Good morning.
5: That Japan versus the UK result is fascinating. What's behind that?
7: Yeah, it's interesting, eh? I mean, to set the context of this survey, we started it in 1997 because we knew this is a region that was going to be really important to our future. And in this year's survey, 81% of New Zealanders say, yes, the region is critically important to us. But we're really starting to see countries like Japan come through because, you know, when New Zealanders looking out at the world today, they're seeing a tougher environment. And countries like Japan, New Zealand see as stable and law-abiding. A lot of interest in Japanese people and culture. They want to travel to Japan and explore. And I think they also see a strong trade relationship, no particular security threat, good opportunities in areas like technology and investment. And, you know, 1 in 5 New Zealand adults see Japan as like-minded. So it's a really fascinating shift in how we're looking out at the world and seeing Asia as and partners like Japan as important to our future.
5: The drop-off in sentiment towards the US is not altogether surprising because of Trump. Can we put it down to that? Is it because of Trump?
7: Yeah, perceptions are quite elastic. So we saw in Trump 1.0 threat perceptions rise, and then under the Biden presidency threats perceptions dip again. This year they have really, threat perceptions have risen sharply. So now the US

0: It sits behind North Korea and Russia at about, one in three adults seeing the US is presenting some kind of threat. And I think you're right. In the news during the survey was the US invasion of Venezuela, dead tariffs, threat towards Greenland, a real sense of sort of the US breaking the rules and impacting our economy and security. So New Zealanders are reacting to what they see in front of them and what they're experiencing.
1: Yeah, the enthusiasm for Asian entertainment going up. I would put that down to South Korea, wouldn't you? Because of the K-pop and that terrible show that was on Netflix that freaked us out and all of their movies,
0: Squid Game.
1: Squid Game. That's it.
0: Yeah. No, that's right. I mean, South Korea has played an incredibly strong hand on entertainment and soft power, as has Japan. We see really big generational gap there, so young New Zealanders are keying into all sorts of entertainment that is being either produced in Asia or is about Asia. Older New Zealanders less so, but still, movies like Parasite have been incredibly popular for Korea. Lots of fun connection points, strong desire to travel to those regions.
1: How are we feeling though? And I reckon this is a curly one for us. How are we feeling about India? Because obviously, India, we're signing an FTA, we're going to tie ourselves to their economic prosperity. But then you've got all that hatred that we're seeing in the country at the moment.
0: Yeah, India is a tricky one. And I think here this comes to probably knowledge levels. We know that self-reported knowledge of South Asia and India in particular lags quite a bit behind other regions. So, for example, over half of New Zealand's adult population say they know North Asia pretty well. Southeast Asia sits around 40%, but South Asia just 29%. So, New Zealanders are looking out to countries like India saying, yep. You look friendly enough, quite low threat perceptions, but trust is mixed. And that's because I think it takes a bit of, more of a deeper relationship and greater knowledge to really be able to judge that. So there's still some uncertainty there for the India relationship, but I think quite a strong sense of potential, particularly in trade. And when we ask Kiwis why they're interested also in India, they also just say for future influence. They know 1.4 billion people, this is a country that, even if we don't know that well, is going to be consequential to our future.
1: Yeah, Susanna, it's good to talk to you. Thank you very much. It was fascinating. Susanna Jessop, Chief Executive of the Asia New Zealand Foundation. Just back to Belfast, Nigel Farage has made some comments about this.
2: 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Let's be calm. Don't cause a fuss. Don't frighten the horses. Unless, of course, it's George Floyd somewhere in the Midwest of America. And then we're, then it's fine to be angry.
1: He's got a very, very clever and well-practiced way of sort of suggesting you should be angry and making a fuss without actually saying that. 18 away from 8.
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0: It doesn't make sense.
1: I mean, Mark lives on the North Shore as well, so.
0: Yeah. Damien O'Connor.
1: That's a long drive to the airport for him.
0: Damien O'Connor for Labour, most expensive, $341,000. Why? Why? If you're going, oh, because he's the agriculture person, so he's got to get it. No, he's not. Like Joe Luxton is. I know, that's news to you. ACT David Seymour, I can understand. He's the leader, $299,000. New Zealand First Shane Jones. He's actually the most expensive altogether, $422,000. And I can understand that again because he's trying to throw his money around the region. So he's got to go in person and see them. So that makes some. But the Greens, who do you reckon? Should I tell? Have a think about it, right? Think about the Green Party caucus and you think about who you think is the most expensive there.
1: It's not that talkative guy, is it? Whose name I can't even remember anymore.
0: Not him. Not Marama for all of her speeding fines. Who could it be? I'll tell you later in a minute. 10 away from 8.
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3: A high of 14 degrees. 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In sport, Ben Stokes, England cricket future uncertain after London nightclub incident. And Helen Clark and Ruth Richardson critique MMP. Has it been good or bad? NZHerald.co.nz.
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4: SUV season starts at Mercedes-Benz Christchurch. Discover plug-in hybrid SUVs. How's this crash looking on Greys Road northbound between Eastling and Harewood? Do give us a call. 0800 jammed. Cranford Street heavy southbound approaching Innes. Johns Road moderate heavy southbound from Wilkinson's Road. Rusley Road moderate heavy southbound from Ryan's. Mercedes-Benz Christchurch offers 1.9% finance lending criteria. 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
6: 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Let's go places.
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0: Heather, it was Julianne Genta. No, but you're headed in the right direction. Well, you are in the right direction with the gender. 7 away from 8. Now, Uber Eats. Uber Eats is booming in this country. The delivery platform's revenue, get this, grew 23% last year. It hit $367 million. It now reaches more than 84% of the population. It's across 178 different towns and cities. Simon Galt is the celebrity chef and also a health advocate, and he's with us. Morning, Simon.
8: Hey, Heather, how are you?
0: I'm very well, thank you. Does it surprise you to see how popular this has become to go and get yourself some lukewarm food or get it delivered lukewarm food in a cardboard or a plastic container?
8: Yeah, and your chips are never crispy, right?
0: No.
8: Well, yeah, I guess we're becoming a lazy nation, aren't we? But convenience is the thing, and we're time poor, so really Uber Eats is in the business of time, isn't it?
0: Yeah.
8: I mean, I guess the thing is,

0: right? Like, you know, it's a bit like getting room service in a hotel, right? It's convenient, it's easy, but it's always more expensive. And that's the thing that people are prepared to pay for to get it. But are we becoming a nation of assemblers as opposed to cooks? I mean, when I grew up, right, my parents cooked. And you watch that. Now you grow up and you see parents come home, got the kids home from sport. Let's order Uber Eats because it's easy, or other platforms, right?
1: Yeah, are you worried about that? Do you think that's a thing? Because I suppose you can extend the argument. You go now to the local supermarket, you can buy yourself pasta you just have to boil, and you just chuck a sauce on and there's a meal.
0: It's the biggest growing category, you know, pre-prepared meals, pre-prepared salads, sauces, all that sort of stuff. And 70% of the stuff in shopping trolleys is just highly processed and refined. We're not cooking as much. We're not buying a pumpkin that doesn't need a label. We're not buying a carrot that doesn't need a label. We're buying it all chopped up with some dressing in there that's so full of E numbers and preservatives. And consequently, we're getting fatter.
1: Hey, do you buy the chopped up carrots and the chopped up pumpkin, or do you chop it up yourself?
0: I tend to chop it up myself, but I'm okay in the skill department there.
1: What about the grating of the cheese? Because that's a pain. I mean, nobody wants to grate cheese.
0: No, you've got to grate your cheese. You know, those parmesans that you buy that are great are so full of fillers and E-numbers and crap, which is what's making us unhealthy, right?
1: Yeah, but how far are you going to take this, Simon? Are you going to start making your own cheese now?
0: No, I'm not, because cheese is still good, right? But we can buy it in a block and we can grate it. It doesn't take that long. I mean, I get it. We're all time poor, right? But we need to start looking at labels. We need to buy real food instead of buying all the stuff that's made for us and it's easy. We need to get back to a bit of cooking, you know?
1: You know what? I actually agree with you on that. Simon, thank you, mate. Enjoy your day. Simon Galt, he has got a bit of expertise with the old cut, but he never cuts his hand when he's cutting an avocado stone out.
2: Because the thing about grating cheese is not the grating, it's cleaning the grater afterwards. That's the hard part of it.
1: It is annoying, and when your husband does it, then you find the bits of the carrot and cheese still stuck underneath the lip. Hoohana Linden, that's the Green MP. I know. I know. What you're experiencing right now is the shock of learning that there's an MP called Hoohana Linden.
2: So that's two Green MPs that we've learned about this week who we'd never heard of before.
1: I don't. How do I describe? Woman in the Green Party with long hair. Don't bother. Probably not. I don't know. A keeper? I don't know. Polly's are with us next. Ginny and Mark, News Talk ZB. Just like summer.
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2: 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It's the Mike Hosking Breakfast with Arvida Retirement Communities. 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
3: It's 8 o'clock and still 1 degree in Christchurch. Kia ora, I'm Claire Sherwood. 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Ministry of Health officials say it would benefit those who struggle to access pharmacies during open hours. Manga Fai Pharmacy Director Lani Wong told Heather du Plessis Allen it's sensible stuff.
4: If you think about it, the Medicine Act was actually written in 1981, so that was before we had internet technology, phones, and things like that. So things have come a long way, but the legislation unfortunately hasn't kept up.
3: Also today, the Garden City's already putting its hat in the ring to host next year's Super Rugby Super Round after this year exceeded economic expectations. Visitors spent more than $13 million at the Anzac weekend event, more than doubling forecasts. Christchurch NZ's Anne Newman says more than 73,000 people attending, including almost 17,000 domestic visitors and almost 4,000 international ones.
5: We would love to see this event happen again in the city. Christchurch is now at the pinnacle. It just goes to show that we have got the capacity and the capability of delivering major events of this calibre.
3: Overseas now, where the Iranian foreign minister is urging foreign forces to withdraw from the Strait of Hormuz after a US military helicopter crash near Oman. The two crew members have been rescued amid reports the US is escorting vessels through the key shipping route. Donald Trump says it's an attack and is vowing response. But military analyst Mikey Kay told the BBC the reports are unverified, including speculation by a senior US official the collision may have been accidental.
6: There is a possibility from previous experience that a collision could have occurred with a drone just because the drones are really, really hard to see at night.
3: While in the UK, police and politicians in Northern Ireland are calling for calm following a brutal knife attack in Belfast. One man's been charged with attempted murder and will appear in court tomorrow. The victim of the attack, who suffered serious injuries to his eyes, back and face, says he was attacked by a Sudanese man in his 30s. Sky News correspondent Dan Whitefield says hundreds of people have gathered in protest, with at least one bus engulfed in flames.
7: We've heard a few what we suspect to be petrol tanks of the bus and potentially some surrounding vehicles exploding. We think this fire started from a bin, potentially, that was close to the bus.
3: Back home, a rare fat mudfish weighing 21 grams has been found on the Canterbury Plains. They're on the brink of extinction, only existing in a limited number of waterways. The Department of Conservation says it visits sites across Canterbury every May without ever knowing what to expect. It says it's stunned to find one so large, describing it as a skinny sausage. And a push to dispel the myth that living in cold, damp, rundown flats is a student rite of passage. MB inspected 53 Dunedin flats last year, leading to new gutters, bathrooms and roofs for some. It's now completed a further 14 inspections. National manager Brett Wilson says problems are still there, but not as severe as previous. He says the norm of living in bad rentals needs to change.
8: If you're not living in a healthy living situation, even if you're young and feel on top of the world, these are the sort of things that can come back and impact you later on in life.
3: That's News Talk ZB News with Spark for Business.
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9: To News Talk ZB Sport. Three Canterbury juniors have been named in the Warriors NRL side for Saturday's home clash against the Cronulla Sharks. Tanner Stowers-Smith is set for a first career start at prop, with co-captain James Fisher-Harris sidelined with a calf injury. Makiah Tafua is poised to debut via the interchange as hooker cover, while Jason Salalilo is listed in the 18 jersey. Andrew Omotungi, who followed Tafua's rise at the Lynwood Kias and coached Salalilo at St Thomas's, says it's a proud moment for the game locally.
10: These three young men is

0: done awesome in their journey, and yeah, just really stoked to see them get this opportunity this week to play together.
1: The Warriors are without Mitch Barnett and Kurt Capewell due to State of Origin duties, while Leka Halasima is sidelined with a hamstring strain. Fingers are being pointed at coach Brendan McCullum's culture setting in the English cricket side, with Ben Stokes' captaincy tenure teetering. Stokes is reportedly mulling whether to stay on as skipper following a nightclub incident involving himself and pace bowler Gus Atkinson, currently under investigation. Former England batsman and assistant coach Mark Ramprakash is questioning where the coach is in all of this on Sky News.
2: Brendan McCullum was quoted as saying he was going to get a firm grip on the culture. Look what's happened. You know, it's a shame because we should be talking about Gus Atkinson's brilliant 5-wicket haul and Emilio Gay getting a great 50 on debut. Unfortunately, straight after a terrific test win, we've now got these negative headlines.
1: Meanwhile, the White Ferns have wrapped up their T20 World Cup title defence preparations with a 5-wicket win over South Africa in Loughborough. The headlines, former Silver Fern and tactics centurion Jane Watson will call time on her professional netball career this weekend, her final match for the Sydney-based Giants in Australia's Super Netball. And Angus Gardner has been handed the whistle for Friday's Super Rugby semi-final between the Chiefs and Crusaders in Hamilton. I'm Nick Bewley. That's Newstalk ZB Sport with Generate. It's 8:05. Heather Duplessis-Allen is next.
3: Weather with Smartgrass. Whatever the weather brings, your lawn still looks incredible.
4: A frosty start, clearing to fine, light winds and a high today of 14 degrees, overnight down to 1. Tomorrow, Thursday, fine, light winds, northwesterlies developing later. The high should be 12. Then Friday, looks like we have a few showers creeping into the forecast. Right now in the city, it's 2 degrees on Newstalk ZB.
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5: Netgas, imatagas.co.nz. Now we've got this crash on Greers Road northbound between Eastling and Harewood. How's it looking? Is it still there? Give us a call, 0800 jammed. The Southern Motorway heavy from Curlitz. Moderate patches on Papanui both ways from Normans through to Rugby. Cranford Street heavy citybound approaching Innes. 45 kilo gas cylinders delivered for $156 plus temporary surcharge.
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6: Right, it's 17 past eight and you're back with Politics Wednesday. Ginny Anderson, Mark Mitchell. Now, Ginny, the LNG terminal, what is your strongest argument against it? Is it that you don't want the thing, like you think it's a bad idea, or is it that you don't want them to sign up in case you win the election?
7: Well, I'd just like to say one thing, because I didn't get a chance to respond to what Mark said last.
6: Oh, go on,
7: I'd just like to say that it's just not true that correct process wasn't followed with...
8: Yes, it is. Absolutely, it is.
7: If he was not a candidate. Let me finish, please. Let me finish.
8: No,
7: just because you make the commissioner say something doesn't mean it's true. It was not true.
8: Oh, that's...
7: He was not a candidate at the time, and under public service guidelines has absolutely no requirement until he's made a candidate. He has followed the process completely.
8: That's
7: correctly.
8: Not true.
7: And it's the fact that you are threatened by his appointment.
8: That's not true. You're not the arbiter of the police guidelines. You're not the arbiter of the guidelines.
7: I've read the police guidelines and he has not contravened those whatsoever.
6: Hey, I'll tell you what, Ginny, I reckon this actually can be solved quite easily with when did he sign up to the Labour Party? Because surely that is an indication that he's planning to do it. So do you know when
7: he signed
6: up?
7: He was not a member. Yeah, he was not a member of the Labour Party as far
6: until
7: as I'm aware.
6: Where?
7: Until he decided to take up the offer of a list spot.
6: But okay, now this is starting, like I have to be honest with you, and I have a lot of sympathy for you guys
8: dodgy.
6: Up to this point, but it's starting to feel like you have deliberately, like the whole thing has been orchestrated so that at the very last, because Chippy basically said it, he said, we tried to leave it till the very last minute. So at the very last minute, he goes, yup, and then he signs up, he gets chosen, and it all just happens within days. That feels a bit dodgy.
7: Well, you can't predetermine the list ranking you'll get, so you don't know whether you're going to be a Member of Parliament or not.
6: Well,
7: and
6: that's
7: it was up
6: BS.
7: To him to accept
6: that is not
7: that
6: true.
7: Position
6: that
7: or
6: is not.
7: Not
6: true, because I've read enough politics books and I know that the leadership actually gets a say on this, right? And I know that
7: not
6: there is consideration.
7: Not the overall say. Not the overall say.
6: Nah, but
7: no,
6: he would have
7: not.
6: Been assured of a reasonable position before he said yes. That is 100%
7: he has followed the correct process, including police guidelines, by only doing what exactly he was meant to do, knowing that
8: well, the commissioner, the commissioner's
7: and knowing
8: been
7: that Mark is vulnerable
8: I'm not vulnerable to anything, Ginny. All
7: Why
8: I've done
7: are you
8: is clean up. All I've done is all I've done is clean up your messes since I've been in the job. But Heather, this is the issue, is that every single Kiwi, I believe. Would accept the fact that when Mr. Naidu entered into discussions with the leader of the opposition to become a opposition and a Labour candidate, that was the point at which he should have triggered the
7: guidelines do not say that. If he's just having a conversation
8: earliest,
7: and discussing
8: no,
7: opportunity.
8: No, I'm sorry, Ginny. I'm sorry. At the earliest

0: Public he doesn't want to. On now he's having to deal with another issue.
1: Any process now he's taken. Now he's first time I've ever seen it.
0: Now he's having to do.
1: Mark.
0: Now he's having to do
1: first
0: deal with
1: I've
0: another issue.
2: Can I? Can now I say something to you, Mitch?
0: No, no, this is important. The Commissioner is now having to deal with another issue that relates directly to an ex-police minister and leader of the opposition and a senior police officer, in my view, have shown such poor judgment and so little respect for the Commissioner that they did not inform him. They decided that they would manage the political neutrality themselves. They were not the right people to do that. That is the Commissioner's job. End of.
2: Okay.
1: No, he's followed process. You're wrong on this one, Mark.
2: You know what, Ginny, be the bigger person. Ginny, take the high road. Take the high road. Walk away from it. Guys, thank you. Ginny Anderson, Mark Mitchell, Politics. Do you know what? That wasn't altogether different from, you know, breakfast time with my 4-year-old and my 1-year-old, where sometimes you just have to, what is the parenting literature says, pick your battles. Just pick your battles. Just tell one of them to walk away. 8:21.
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4: A high of 14 degrees. Super Rugby Super Round at the new stadium smashed economic expectation. An apology from Otago Uni after law students given wrong paper. In sport, 2 Canterbury juniors poised to make NRL debuts for the Warriors. 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
3: Newstalk ZB Christchurch. Time saver traffic.
5: Expect delays on Lincoln Road. Good morning. The Southern Motorway heavy citybound. Curlets through to Barrington, moderate heavy and patches along Broome through to Waltham. Papanui gets busy both ways between Normans Road and Bearley Avenue. Cranford Street heavy southbound approaching Innes and Johns Road heavy southbound from Wilkinson's Road. Water and roading services are being upgraded on Lincoln Road between Curlets and Rides. Time saver traffic and travel.
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1: Heather Duplessis Allen.
0: I remember the old Janet and John children's books. You learned to read with those. I remember them from when I was, I reckon 6 years old, learning to read, because where I went to school, we left it a bit late, didn't we? We only started to read at six. But anyway, these are the ones where it's really simple sentences, right? It's, look at the aeroplane. I want to fly in it. The aeroplane can fly fast. Those ones. They have been slapped in the last few days with a trigger warning by the Black Country Living Museum in the UK. And in particular, it is the Janet and John book that is about them playing with their pet dog. And when you open the Janet and John book, there's a warning that says this book may contain negative depictions of people or cultures and outdated views. The depictions then were wrong. They're wrong now. Rather than remove the book, we want to acknowledge its existence, blah, blah, blah. Anyway, it hasn't said what they've done wrong in the book. And I don't know what it is, other than maybe a lack of diversity, because John and Janet are both white.
2: What colour's the dog?
0: I can't remember. It's been a while. Like, it has been 35 years. But anyway, I'll go back and have a look, do some research. I'll ask AI in a minute. Anyway, I have to say, silly, but without knowing what the offence is, can't be entirely sure. But on the bright side, at least they didn't remove it, because they've just put a trigger warning on it. The removal is the thing that really grinds my gears. Heather, this Labour Party thing is starting to smell fishy. Look, I still believe it's Beltway. I still think most people don't care, but I agree with you. It's quite clear that Labour has orchestrated this to leave it to the very last minute and then go, pull trigger, let's go. And that is, there's dodginess about that that I don't like. However, I do feel Richard Chambers and Mark Mitchell's reaction to this is something of an overreaction. Like, it's just not that bad. They are drawing a hell of a lot of attention to it at the moment. Steve Price out of Australia with us after the news. News Talk ZB.
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2: It's 8:30 and still 2 degrees in Christchurch. Kia ora, I'm Claire.

0: Sherwood. An advocacy group says Oranga Tambariki is currently dropping the ball with Māori children and needs to act much faster. A new report by the Independent Children's Monitor has found almost 7 in 10 children in care are Māori and make up 8 in 10 in youth justice custody. Of those, 95% had reports of concern made about their welfare before offending. Voice Chief Executive Tracy Shipton says harm could be prevented if support was provided to children sooner.
1: If your very first report of concern comes up and you treat this as an opportunity to pivot and make an absolute difference, we wouldn't be reading this report.
0: Also today, the Garden City is already putting its hand up to host next year's Super Rugby Super Round after this year more than doubled economic expectations. Visitors spent more than $13 million at the Anzac weekend event, which was initially forecast to be $6 million. Christchurch NZ's Anne Newman says more than 73,000 people attended, including almost 17,000 domestic visitors and almost 4,000 who came internationally. Crusaders CEO Colin Mansbridge says the weekend felt like more than just a rugby event and more a milestone moment for Christchurch. Strong opposition against plans to fast-track development of Canterbury's Pegasus Golf Course. More than 10,000 people have now signed a petition urging the government to ensure any redevelopment isn't pushed through the fast-track process. It comes a week after a community meeting that drew almost 1,000 attendees. Wolfbrook Properties has bought the 80-hectare site and intends to rezone the land for housing. Residents fear the project could bypass safeguards, limit public input, and place further strain on local infrastructure. Support for one aspect of the government's plans to strengthen our energy system. It's doubling down on plans to build an LNG import facility and scrapping a previously announced levy on power bills. The government also plans to increase the fines power companies would have to pay for failing to secure enough generation during dry years. Smart Energy Alliance spokesperson Andrew Eagles says it's clear our big energy companies need incentives.
2: This is saying, well, actually, you know, if you get that wrong, there's a $10 million hit, and I think that's logical and it's going to change the dynamic.
0: Otago University's apologising after law students were given the wrong exam paper. Students sitting the Laws 329 Intellectual Property exam on Monday were told partway through the paper that it was an earlier version and didn't match instructions provided during the course. The university says concerns were raised within 5 minutes and the exam was cancelled around 15 minutes after starting. It's acknowledging the disruption and stress caused to students. The blunder follows a drafting error that affected another third-year law exam just last year. And a recall is in place at Pack and Save Rangiora over fears a chicken burger and salad may have been undercooked. Anyone who purchased the Death by Chicken burger or the Chicken Katsu Garden Salad, both packed on Monday and with a use-by date of tomorrow, are being urged to throw them away. The burger was sold as a single serving in a paper tray sealed with plastic film, while the salad was sold in a single-serve clear plastic punnet. No illnesses have been reported linked to the product. That's News Talk ZB News with Spark for Business.
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4: To News Talk ZB Sport, two Christchurch League juniors are poised to make their, their NRL debuts for the Warriors this weekend against the Cronulla Sharks. Linwood's Micaiah Tafua has been named in the 14 jersey as hooker cover for Wade Egan, who will captain the side in the injury-enforced absence of James Fisher-Harris. Kia's stalwart Andrew Omotangi says Tafua has the game to thrive in first grade.
5: He's a really combative defender and, yeah, a great out of the ruck. I guess he's got great leg speed and doesn't shy away from defence. So if any big middles are running at him, I'm sure he'll give it to them.
4: Papanui's Jason Salalilo is currently named on the six-man interchange bench, which is subject to change. A smorgasbord of Super Rugby isn't a concern for Matatu coach Blair Baxter ahead of a new Opiki campaign. The women's competition is launching this weekend, clashing with the men's semi-finals between the Hurricanes and Blues and Chiefs and Crusaders. Baxter says the scheduling is well above his pay grade.
6: To be honest, we support both the Crusaders and the Highlanders and we keep an eye on them, but I suppose my focus has been purely on getting these girls ready, so try not to let it distract.
4: Matatu are hoping to break the women's domestic attendance

0: record for their match against the Chiefs at the new stadium here in Christchurch on Saturday afternoon. The current record is 4,800. A seamless return to professional tennis for Serena Williams.
1: Well, after 1,376 days away from the match court, Serena Williams returns here at the Queen's Club and returns like she's never been away.
0: Williams and doubles partner Victoria Mboko have beaten Kiwi Erin Routliffe and Nicole Malachar Martinez in straight sets. And Lord's Cricket Ground has been handed an unsatisfactory pitch rating after the first test between England and the Black Caps, after the hosts sealed a 115-run win inside 4 days of a rain-hit bowler-dominated match. I'm Nick Bewley. That's Newstalk ZB Sport with Generate. It's 8:36. Heather Duplessy-Allen is next.
2: 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Every forecast suits Smartgrass.
3: A bit of frost about early today, but clearing to a mainly fine Wednesday. Some light winds expected as we make our way to our maximum of 14 degrees. The overnight low should be 1. Right now in the city, it's 2 degrees. You're up to date on Newstalk ZB.
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4: Give blood, give plasma, save lives with NZ Blood. Good morning. Earlier crash on Greers Road, northbound between Eastling and Harewood has been cleared. Thank you for your calls. The Southern Motorway heavy citybound from Curlitz. Moderate to heavy in patches along Broome through to Waltham. Cranford Street heavy citybound approaching Innes. Moderate patches Papanui between Normans Road and Rugby. At nzblood.co.nz to book your bloody important meeting.
2: 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It's Heather Duplessy-Allen on the Mike Hosking Breakfast with Bailey's Real Estate, your local experts with national and global reach. 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
5: I'm interested to see how it's going to go for BYD after what's just happened with the US. The US has just accused BYD and Alibaba of helping China's military. They've added the companies to a list known as the 1260H. Or CMC list. Bunch of other stuff on there, but largely things we don't know. The biotech firm Wuji, Apple Tech, robotics company RoboSense, etc., etc. Anyway, BYD and Alibaba are the names we are most likely to recognize. The Pentagon's not saying what it is that these companies are accused of doing. Alibaba denies helping the Chinese military. BYD hasn't said anything yet. China denies it altogether. 22 away from 9.
2: International correspondence with NZI Insurance. Peace of mind for New Zealand business.
5: Out of Australia, we have our correspondent, Steve. Good to talk to you again. Hello.
6: Hi, Heather. Interesting, a ship carrying 5,000 BYD cars turned up in Australia last week, part of a PR stunt by BYD, but it shows how many electric cars are being sold in Australia.
5: Yeah, it's gone. Well, we're just selling out of the stuff all the time over here as well. It's gone completely nutty. Now, what are the Liberals up to with One Nation?
6: Well, Tony Abbott's back, and this is, you know, he's now the president of the Liberal Party nationally. What does that mean? Well, it's, you know, it's supposed to be just a back office functional job, but Tony Abbott will never be able to help himself. He's really back to try and get the Liberal Party back on track, and he has told the Australian Financial Review that the Conservative parties of the right in Australia, and he means the Liberals, the Nationals, and One Nation, should replicate the approach of Labor and the Greens and start directing preferences at each other. Now, this is reasonably explosive because the moderates in the Liberal Party, Heather, have always been of the view that you ignore One Nation. In fact, John Howard, our most successful recent Prime Minister, always put One Nation last on a how-to-vote card. So in this country, you have to write down preferences after you put your primary tick in box number one. And so what Tony Abbott has said, well, okay, what we need to do if we want to win the next election, we can't be slaves to focus groups, direct quote, and we can't be just a little less woke than Labor, and we need to cooperate with whoever we can to get rid of this rotten Labor government. So you can see where this is going to end up. Basically, Angus Taylor, the new leader of the Liberal Party, has pretty much endorsed that, and I would say we're going to see the first preference deal with One Nation in the November state election in Victoria.
5: What do you reckon, Steve? Is that a good call?
6: If you don't like the little Labor government, and, you know, I've spoken to Mike enough times about it, the Victorian Labor government is the worst government in the history of the state. The state's broke, crime's out of control. If you need to do a preference deal with the devil, you would do it to get rid of Labor in Melbourne.
5: Is it a good idea, the One Nation tie-up, though? How's that going to go down, do you reckon, with your swing voter?

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6: Heather, are you losing your marbles? Melbourne is my top three cities in the world, along with LA and London. Heather, could you please explain why you hate Melbourne? I thought it was supposed to be the pride of metropolitan life in Australia. Listen, now you put me on the spot. I'm going to have to come back to that. I'll make a short list. I'll get AI to make a short list, and then I'll come back to you. I need to talk about the BSA. The chief executive of the BSA, by the way, 13 away from 9, has written an opinion piece which has been published this morning. I want to say, arguing for the continuation of the BSA, and I do think that is ultimately at the heart of it what this argument's about. But it's very unclear what her argument actually is. So I think that I think first up, what she's arguing is that she and the BSA have been misrepresented in terms of what it is that they do. She says misrepresentation of the BSA's actions and regulatory powers is concerning. Portrayals of us as authoritarian enemies of free speech out to take over the internet, police your social media and take down broadcasters we don't like are at total odds with reality. I mean, you know, I think there's some element of truth to what she says and also not. This is the part of the argument which is a bit odd for me. In a keynote speech I attended earlier this year, former Australian Prime Minister Malcolm Turnbull said two things that resonated with me. The first, quoting the founder of conservatism, Edmund Burke, was that manners are more important than laws. Laws set minimum standards and are enforced by the state on the people. Manners are agreed between a society's members, motivated by respect, and tell us how we treat each other with dignity. Yes, we have an act that empowers the BSA, but the authority upholds few decisions and imposes even fewer orders. Now, I think that she's arguing there that they are the manners police. And if that is what she is arguing, that is exactly my problem with them. We don't need manners police. We simply do not need police who go around going, no, bad manners, you're not allowed to be on the radio for a little bit. Because they do, I think they do have takedown orders or off-air orders or loss of advertising orders or $3,000 fine orders or whatever it is. But anyway.
7: Surely you'd know if anybody else would.
6: No, I don't.
7: Haven't you been into trouble for bad manners before?
6: I only got fined $3,000. There was multiple bad manners, apparently. Here's the problem. This is why I don't think we need them. We actually have these people who police us on this already. They're called you. Listeners, if you don't like the manners, you will simply stop listening. If you think, oh, geez, that's not good for the kids to hear first thing in the morning, you'll turn the radio off. I don't want that. So I have to keep myself in order. And look, occasionally we are all going to make mistakes. That's being human, but we will suffer the consequences of those. We also have advertisers. They are policing our manners as well. Then she made that, and this is where it got really weird for me. So then she sort of has like four bullet points. You got to ask yourself these questions. What would we do if we didn't have the BSA? Like who would resolve complaints about election programs by political parties and candidates and blah, blah, blah, blah, blah. Again, I think we would do it ourselves because we don't want to be seen to be biased. If a new radio station starts up, she says, let's call it Extremism 24/7 with a breakfast show called The Racist Hour, shall we just tell people to turn it off? Well, what's the alternative? This is fundamentally my question. What's the alternative? Because if The Racist Hour wanted to start up, there is nothing.

0: nothing the BSA can do about it, because the racist arrow is simply going to go on the internet, isn't it? And it's going to broadcast to you. And if you want to listen to, because you're a racist, you want to listen to it, you can listen to it. You can turn the internet on and you can listen to the racist hour, just like you can turn the internet on and you can watch your weird porn. You're an adult. These are the decisions that you make. The BSA cannot stop it. So she's asking us to keep the BSA in place to stop something from happening that they cannot stop from happening, because they are not the police of the internet.
1: So anyway,
0: I don't really know. I don't think she furthers her course at all, and they will be cut. Happy days, which is basically why I'm not learning any of their punishments, because I don't need to. They're gone. 9 away from 9.
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3: To bus or not to bus, have your say. Now we've got a crash on QE2 Drive eastbound approaching the Northern Corridor. If you can update us further, 0800 jammed. Southern Motorway, moderate TV city bound from Curlitz through to Barrington, then moderate TV and patches from Broome through to Waltham. Upanui gets busy both ways between Normans Road and Bearley Avenue. Johns Road heavy southbound from Wilkinson's Road. Help make the bus an option for you. Have your say at the Metro website.
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0: Heather, I'm delighted you don't like Melbourne either. I've been several times each trip convinced I'm about to discover a cosmopolitan masterpiece. Instead, I leave thinking, yep, still not seeing it. Nice to know it's not just me. No, it's not just you. Okay, so I did ChatGPT it. I said I was going to. And I agree with all the points that ChatGPT has made about why ChatGPT doesn't like Melbourne. Number one, the weather is unpredictable. And it is true. I mean, you can go there. It's as cold. It's as cold as charity. And then other days, it's like Glenn said he went there, was 42 degrees. That requires you to have quite a range in your wardrobe, which is kind of an unnecessary
13: So lucky
0: expense.
13: The shopping's quite good there then.
0: Yeah, there's heaps of op shops, which brings me to the thing that I genuinely hate about Melbourne the most. Point five from ChatGPT. It's overhyped. Melbourne, if I went to hell, it would be going to High Street in Brunswick in Melbourne. High Street in Brunswick, Preston, all of that kind of, you know, that cool part of Melbourne, the northern suburbs. It's the coolest street in the world, it's been voted as. You go there, it's like, it's not. It's like standing on Great South Road in Takanini. It's just full. It's like, there are op shops and cafes, but then there are all these little like weird little car lots. And it's all kind of just that kind of commercial feeling, like low rise commercial that's starting to gentrify. Well, it's not gentrified enough for me. Thanks very much. I don't want to go there and have to walk 1K between car lots and weird sort of software shops to eventually get to the next cafe.
13: So come back to you when it's fully gentrified.
0: Yeah, that's right. I want Mayfair. I want classy. I just go to Takanini if I want to see that stuff. No disrespect to Takanini.

0: Oh, Papakura. This is the part of the world I'm from. I can just go there if I want to see this stuff. Anyway, I'll come back to you. Things may have changed in the last year since I was last there. We'll see. Yeah, 2 years. 2 years. I'm really trying to take a break between drinks. Five away from nine.
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0: Now, as we've discussed, England cricket captain Ben Stokes' future is in doubt. This is after he broke the curfew and got into a scuffle with a Saracens player after too many rums and cokes, apparently, his drink of choice. The latest we have is that he is meeting with his advisors overnight to decide what he's going to do. The options appear to be that he gives up his captaincy and cops a suspension or retires entirely. Apparently, he's cooled off the retirement option. The former players have been coming out, including Ravi Bopara.
2: Ben's a huge figure for English cricket, so with that comes huge responsibility, like any top level sport or any elite player. So let's just hope the correct process is taken and then everything comes to a conclusion.
0: Mark Butcher appeared to have a lot of sympathy for Stokes.
3: My God, the amount of times we went out and got absolutely hammered after a test match win. That's what you do after test matches, particularly when you've got a 10-day, 11-day stretch between then and the next one. But unfortunately, they've lost the privilege of being able to do that because of what happened previous. I have an enormous amount of sympathy for everybody concerned in all of this. But unfortunately, they were on their last chance. Whatever happens and whatever comes out in terms of the story, punishments will be flying and heads will probably roll. And that's unfortunately where we are, right or wrong.
0: Yeah. I think the key thing here is the last chance. I mean, everybody makes mistakes when they're on the RAS, right? I might make one in Melbourne. The children aren't going, so I'm definitely going to have two or three cocktails and just see how we go. Hey, good news. Well, for me, not for you. The problem with the phone, Ed the boss, has come in and collected the phone. He's had a nightmare daycare drop-off, but he tried to get here in time to take my phone off me and download the iOS 27. So we'll see how this boomer goes with that tomorrow. Who knows if the phone's going to work over the course of the next 24 hours. We'll see you tomorrow. All she heard
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12: It's 9 o'clock and just warmed up to 4 degrees in Christchurch. Kia ora, I'm Claire Sherwood. There's fresh criticism of Labour's selection process. Police are reviewing whether new Labour candidate Rakesh Naidu shared any sensitive information with the party while deciding whether to stand. His bid for Parliament was announced on Monday after 2 months of discussions with Labour, but he only informed his manager last week. Police Minister Mark Mitchell told Heather Duplessis Allen Richard Chambers is responsible for maintaining neutrality.
13: The police commissioner should have been able to put a plan in place to be able to manage that perception of political neutrality. He was never given that opportunity because Chris Hipkins and Mr. Naidu decided that they were better placed.
12: Also today, suggestions a US military helicopter may have accidentally collided with a drone before crashing near the Straits of Hormuz. The two crew members of the Army Apache helicopter have been rescued after going down near Oman. Donald Trump says it was shot down by Iran and the US must respond to that attack. But military analyst Mikey Case told the BBC it's possible the strike was accidental as it's difficult to see drones at night in this type of helicopter. He says their defence systems are most active when there's a direct threat coming towards the chopper. Still overseas, a bus and several cars are ablaze in Northern Ireland's Belfast following yesterday's vicious knife attack. The victim, who suffered serious injuries to his eyes, back and face, says he was attacked by a Sudanese man in his 30s. One man's been charged with attempted murder and will appear in court tomorrow. Sky News correspondent Dan Whitehead says smoke from the fires is billowing across Belfast city.
14: Like that attack described by the Prime Minister as horrific and sickening, and less than 24 hours on the streets of Belfast, we now have a bus on fire.
12: Back home, there's confirmation Christchurch's Super Rugby Super Round smashed economic expectation. Visitors spent more than $13 million over the Anzac weekend event, more than doubling original forecasts. It attracted more than 73,000 attendees, including almost 17,000 domestically and almost 4,000 internationally. Christchurch NZ's Anne Newman says that it's an amazing reflection of where the city's at after years of post-quake planning. Work has started on student accommodation development in Riccarton at a notorious long-abandoned site. The quake-damaged mansion, Antonio Hall, is less than a kilometre from Canterbury Uni and has been set on fire multiple times. Rosie Leachman has the update.
15: The 1.5-hectare redevelopment will have more than 450 student beds. The university is facing record-breaking demand with 27,000 enrolments last year. Mainland Capital Executive Director Ben Bridge says accommodation opportunities of this scale, this close to campus, are exceptionally rare.
12: And a renewed push to remove sugary drinks from schools and early childhood centres. The Beverage Guidance Panel's published a brief outlining how sugary drinks are significant drivers of health problems, including rotten teeth, unhealthy weight and heart disease. It says each year approximately 10,000 children and young adults are hospitalised with dental issues. Spokesperson Bodo Lang says it won't solve the entire issue, but would be a good start.
16: Because schools are obviously places where children spend a lot of time. And often what does happen in schools is it showcases what good behaviour and a good environment looks like.
12: That's News Talk ZB News with Fisher Funds, New Zealand's most trusted KiwiSaver provider.
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17: To News Talk ZB Sport, former England's cricketer Mark Ramprakash hopes the Ben Stokes saga is another wake-up call for the side. Stokes is reportedly considering his future, not just as skipper, but as an international cricketer after the nightclub incident, which is currently under investigation. Ramprakash has taken aim at coach Brendan McCullum for not leading the likes of All Blacks' character values he often talks about learning. From
18: McCullum often quotes things like that that are sort of taken from the All Black culture, if you like. England have lost their way in this regard, and they need a very clear set of values and behaviours that they want to adhere to as a group.
17: News Talk ZB's international cricket coverage with General Finance, great rates and a member of the Depositor Compensation Scheme. Crusaders centurion George Bower is ready to go again at tight head prop if required in Friday's semi-final against the Chiefs in Hamilton. The 34-year-old loosehead made his first Super Rugby start in the number 3 jersey last week in the win over the Blues. Bower's likened the experience to being right-handed and throwing a ball with your left hand.
19: I know what it's like to scrum against a good tight hit, so for me, I was just trying to use that information and put that into my

0: process, and it helped in the weekend just to stay in against Big Ol' Off. So yeah, just more reps, big chest.
1: Fletcher Newell looks poised to return after missing the Blues match with a knee injury. All teams for the semi-finals will be revealed at 4 this afternoon. And Serena Williams has made her return to professional tennis in style, pairing up with Canadian teenager Victoria Mboko. The 44-year-old served powerfully and delivered some stunning returns as the duo beat Kiwi Erin Routliff and American Nicole Malachar Martinez 7-6, 6-2. Williams says she relished being back after 4 years of retirement.
2: I had nothing better to do. I got tired of sitting at home. My kids are out of school for the summer, so why not?
1: I'm Nick Bewley. That's Newstalk ZB News and Sport. To just gone 9:06, John McDonald is next.
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4: Armstrong's a massive mid-year clear-out sale is here. Good morning. How's this crash looking on QE2 Drive? Eastbound approaching the Northern Corridor. Do update us if you can. 0800 jammed. Southern Motorway moderate to heavy just past Curlitz. Moderate heavy in patches Broome through to Waltham. Papanui heavy city bound between Normans Road and Rugby. 600 plus vehicles on sale with impressive savings. Don't miss out. Search Armstrong's today.
3: Weather with Smartgrass. A perfect lawn in any weather.
5: A bit frosty to start for some, but now warming up and clearing to a fine day. Some light winds expected as we make our way to that high of 14 degrees. The overnight low should be 1. Right now in the city, it's just warmed up to 5 degrees. That's News Talk ZB News, Sport and Weather. 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
6: Morning, we are with you till midday. Wasn't it brilliant? I mean, it was fantastic, wasn't it, when the news came through last night that 81-year-old Valerie Hargrave had been found alive and well, cold, of course, but alive and talking after being missing since Thursday. Brilliant, too, that those 50 or so people turned out yesterday to help with the search. A lot of them didn't even know her from a bar of soap. You know, and it makes you realise that we might be New Zealand's second largest city and growing, but when it really matters, we still care, don't we? It's just fantastic. Hey, just on that, someone's just come back from Dunedin, and they reckon, compared to the people down there, we're a bunch of snobs. We'll get to that a bit later on. Don't turn your nose up at that one. And make sure you're listening after 11:30 when Alan Davies, the British comedian and star of the Jonathan Creek TV series, will be with us for a chat. He's coming to Christchurch in August. And the story of his life is one of tragedy and triumph. And you can hear all about it after 11:30. Right now, though, 9:08, whether we like it or not, the government's plan to spend north of $1 billion on a liquefied natural gas import terminal makes sense. This is the gas the government plans to bring in from overseas when we can't produce enough power through the usual hydro, coal and wind channels. And for me, that rubs the wrong way in terms of being reliant on energy sources from overseas. And, yep, it rubs the wrong way in terms of trying to do the green thing and all of that. But this is where I land. When it comes down to it, philosophical ideals don't keep the lights on, do they? They don't, which is why I see I would describe it as an inevitable step sideways. In fact, I can't imagine anyone loving the idea of this amount of money being spent on what will effectively be a backup. But we will be grateful, trust me, we will be grateful once this thing is up and running and the hydro lakes are running low and we can still keep things running. Still keep the power on. Still keep the lights on. So what's happened is the government's confirmed that it's pressing ahead with its plan, but there's a big question mark over how it's going to be paid for. Because you remember originally the government planned to add a levy to our power bills, and people obviously went nuts about that, and the government got spooked, and so now they're saying that the big power companies are going to be expected to pay for it. And you know what's going to happen? Let's be honest, even without an explicit levy on the power bill, you and I, we're still going to pay for it, because that's not a cost the big power company or the big power gentailers are going to suck up, are they? But you know what? I'm okay with that. I don't love the prospect.

0: But I can see the big picture here. Can you? Because the big picture is all about supply. You know, the government isn't going to be importing LNG from overseas so that you and I pay less for our power. It's doing it so that we can be sure we have power. It's all about continuity of supply. Not that the opposition parties see it that way. Labour's Megan Woods, she was on the news last night, former energy minister. And she was on the news demanding that the government press pause on the whole thing. Why? Because we're so close to the election. We're just a few months out from the election. It would be ridiculous to do it now, to commit whatever future government we might have to this project. But that was just noise. Because when Megan Woods was asked if Labour would scrap it if it got into government, she went all coy on it. It was very much like the noise Labour made about the free trade agreement with India. Remember that? All the noise. And then all noise. We'll vote for it anyway. And I reckon the reason Megan Woods wouldn't say whether Labour would ditch the LNG import facility plan if it got into government, she wouldn't say it, this is my pick, because she knows in her heart of hearts that we don't have any other option. That's it. We're between a rock and a hard place. But of course, pre-election, she's hardly going to go rocking the boat with the Greens, who think importing gas is a huge backward step. And in some ways, see, this is where I'm not struggling with it. I'm not torn, but in some ways, the Greens are right. It's a truckload of money, that could be spent on things like solar panels and solar farms and all the things I would love to see more of. But unlike the Greens and unlike Labour, I can see that that's a pipe dream, and that this LNG backup plan is essential. Canterbury Mornings. How do you feel about it, though? How likely is it, do you think? Couple of questions. How likely is it, do you think, that even though there isn't going to be a levy on our power bills, how likely do you think that we will end up paying for it anyway, because the power companies will just hike their prices? And the other question, should we be spending this money on the terminal at all, or is there a better backup option? Well, I'm all ears. Call me now and tell me on 0800 80 10 80.
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1: Digging in to get to the heart of the story. 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
2: 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And, I mean, has he learnt nothing from the...
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4: Just on 16 past 9, Zach, hey? Zach thinks it's insane that this amount of money is being spent on this facility, LNG import facility, but he says it's insane, but unfortunately, Labor banning oil and gas killed investment. Thanks for being in touch. 0800 80 10 80 is the number to reach us. Peter, morning.
5: Good morning. Well, who's going to own it and who's going to run it?
4: Oh, I don't know. You're asking the wrong person. The government's going to own it. Well, it would seem the power companies are going to own it if they're going to pay for it.
5: Well, you know, I thought this government wanted less bureaucracy and a free market.
4: So how do you feel? So aside from quibbling or wondering who's going to own it, how do you feel about, A, the prospect of it happening, and do you think that the cost is going to be passed on to us?
5: Of course.
4: Yep.
5: The government owns 51% of Meridian, Genesis, and Mercury. And on top of that, remember the Genesis coal that they have for a dry year and all that stuff. So why are we doing it?
4: Well, we're doing it for a backup, and I think it's very.
5: But we've already got a backup.
4: Yeah, the
5: a
4: thing
5: better
4: is,
5: backup than we had last time.
4: Yeah, well, if we've got such a good backup, how come we had 2 or 3 years ago manufacturers shutting down because of the power supply and the cost of it?
5: Because gas wasn't available.
4: So what's the alternative? That was the other part of the question. If you've got other better ideas, share them. What's the better idea?
5: Well, for instance, Meridian have got wind farms that they haven't signed off on yet, and they're waiting for the radar to be removed, and that's sort of going through the consent process. But, you know, that's a significant wind farm for generation. And then you've got other wind farm sites around New Zealand with various people. So, and then, of course, you've got solar. And then on the flip side of that, we then have China with their innovation of new chips that actually burn less power. So all these data centres, you know, going to use so much power that they're now saying that the ones in China, that the advantages over the US ones is that they burn less power.
4: Okay, but the thing is people throw these things around, and this is what I'm saying, that, you know, your philosophy won't keep the lights on, and sometimes you've just got to be realistic and accept that, you know, there are all sorts of ways of achieving that. And also, it also requires a backup plan. And that, you know, you're talking about a wind farm that's waiting on consent. You're talking about stuff that's been done in China. All that stuff all sounds brilliant, but, you know, it doesn't mean much when the lakes are running low and they're telling us we're going to have brownouts or blackouts.
5: Well, the thing is, then the other thing is, we've got these batteries that are going to get a lot cheaper and better because at night, you know, they can store the power when it's cheap, to run at peak times. So that's also going to help.
4: So let me, can I summarise your position is that you think we should just cross our fingers, hope we're okay, and wait for technology to catch up and scale up?
5: No. Well, the government is encouraging people to get solar power by having a 15% tax on energy through GST and along with emissions trading scheme. So that's perhaps, and the line charger. So that's perhaps approximately, give or take, 50% of your power bill.
4: Right, yeah.
5: So the thing is that some people will naturally, say, because with these cheaper batteries, that's going to make more people want to get them for solar power. So I don't think the taxpayer needs to do this. I think it's unnecessary because of the cheapness of batteries and solar panels. Now, most of the cost is putting the insulation in. You know, you've got to have scaffolding and all the rest of it to put it in. So I think the government is late to the party for the crisis.

0: that. We can drill a hole under your office, go down about 300 meters and extract heat. We'll put in hot water, extract heat, steam at about 150 degrees centigrade, and go in for geothermal.
1: Wasn't that, not quite geothermal, but wasn't something like that considered as part of the rebuild in Christchurch, but they decided it was going to be too expensive?
0: I don't know, but geothermal isn't expensive. Even the Poms have done it in Cornwall. I mean, Cornwall's hardly a thermally active area, but they've drilled a successful one. It's really simple and separate. They're planning geothermal power stations in the North Island, more of them. The government's put money into them. But if you want to say Hamner Springs, you could just drill a hole down 3,000 or 4,000 meters. You need three holes. You fill one with water.
1: Can you imagine getting consent for that?
0: Well, I think it's a bit easier than getting consent for spending $1 billion on a gas plant, don't you?
1: Well, it's an import facility. I mean, that's what it is. It's a piece of infrastructure, which is probably way more achievable than some of the things you've mentioned. I mean, I want to hear what people's alternatives are.
0: But if you've not been to Central Otago and seen the Clyde Dam,
1: yes,
0: well, they wouldn't be that big. In fact, a lot smaller. We could have six dams up there. After you made the first one, the rest are self-funding because the energy you sell from the first one you can use for a smelter at Arawana, for example. That was planned. And you can use the power for the low cost power for production of export stuff.
1: You see, this is where the Greens and look, and I mean, be no surprise for anyone to hear that, you know, how do I put it? I'm not a sympathiser of the Green Party, but I've got some green ideals and things.
0: I don't see pandering to a group of people that could generate most of their income from the government.
1: But what I actually work
0: for a living. Yeah, but not what I call work for a living. Anyway.
1: Yeah, but what I was about to say is mm-hmm. that, you know, you've got the Greens who say we should be doing this and should be doing that, but then every time someone tries to do something, they say, well, you can't do that because of the impact on the environment.
0: Well, that's what happened.
1: And then we're in the position now where we have to look at spending more than $1 billion on a LNG import facility.
0: But we don't have to. I mean, the other thing is we've got our own LNG. We've got our own LPG. I mean, if you go to Stewart Island, crude oil is a nuisance. You dig a hole in the ground for a foundation of a house, and whoops, you strike oil. You know, it's an embarrassment. It's a nuisance.
1: The thing is, though, I'm loving hearing all the stuff you're talking about, but the thing is none of them are really going to get off the ground in the near future, so we have to do something else.
0: Okay, get a boat, go 50K offshore from where your office is.
1: Yeah.
0: There's an oil well.
1: Yeah.
0: It's capped. It's never been tapped, it's capped, and it's probably the most productive oil well potentially in New Zealand. So you just go down, put a pipe on it, and extract the oil. And gas. It's also got gas.
1: I love how you're making my office sound like Ground Central, you know.
0: It is.
1: It's the centre of the universe. Thanks, Richard.
0: Bye.
1: All right, bye now. 924-0800-80-1090 is our number. Jeremy says, this is damn smart diversification for the rainy day. It's great foresight. You talk about also solar diversification. I don't think we're making enough use of solar. I think we could do way better. In fact, I was flying back from Wellington the other week, and flying in, I saw the scale of that solar farm out by the airport. I mean, it's massive. I think they're only just flicking the switch, getting it going, but it is absolutely massive. But it's not enough. We need way more facilities like that up and down the country, but I don't see them happening anytime soon, which is why I think reluctantly this liquefied natural gas import facility has to happen. $1 billion plus in all. How about you? 925.
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8: On the solar thing, if you're involved in any way in the, what should we call it, the solar sector, be interested to hear your thoughts about the potential for scaling up to the point where such a facility as a liquefied natural gas import facility would not be required. I'm genuinely interested in hearing from you. G'day, Andrew. You say that there's not many times you agree with me. Oh, here we go. I love these ones. But your introduction around the LNG facility is spot on. You say there are other alternatives, which all cost. They all have pros and cons. You say people hate the look of wind farms. Others don't want tidal power generation used because it damages Mother Nature, et cetera, et cetera. Coal, gas and fossil fuels all have protractors. Generally the greenies or typically forest and bird as well. So these people have no issue going cold and an inability to cook anything. Andrew, you're spot on. Thanks for saying that I'm spot on, but you're spot on as well. Because it was just like Megan Woods last night when she was saying, oh, the government shouldn't be committing to this just a few months out from the election. But when she was asked, oh, does that mean that if you form the next government, you'll pull the pin on? No. And the reason why she went all, no, because she knows in her heart of hearts that we don't have any other options. 9:29, headlines are next.
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0: Paige Turner, spent the morning gardening, had a ball on the croquet lawn, then popped to Beth's for tea. 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
2: The government's backing down on a levy to pay for its proposed gas terminal.
3: 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Is it going to come from taxpayers' bills, or is it going to come from industry?
4: Keir Starmer's apparently going to announce the social media ban on the kids. The White House has now told the UK not to do that, saying that it will impose a disproportionate burden on US tech firms, and instead they want the UK to give parents robust tools to manage their children's account controls.
1: Every view from every angle. 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
5: A high today in Christchurch of 14 degrees. Confirmation Super Rugby Super Round more than doubled to economic expectations. Police reviewing whether new Labour candidate Rakesh Naidu shared any sensitive information with the party while deciding whether to stand. Support for a proposal allowing a click-and-collect option for people picking up medication. Queenstown continuing to stand apart with house prices there pushing towards $2 million. And issues still being discovered in Dunedin's notorious student flats despite last year's crackdown on damp and rundown rentals. Helen Clark and Ruth Richardson critique MMP. Has it been good or bad for New Zealand? Read the story, nzherald.co.nz. Christchurch's weather today, a frosty start clearing to a fine Wednesday, light winds and a maximum of 14 degrees. It's 6 degrees right now. Now back to John McDonald.
6: Thank you, Claire. 27 and a half to 10. News Talk ZB Canterbury mornings. Tell you what, that is brilliant news. The economic impact of the Super Rugby Super Round was more than double the original estimate. And we knew that. We saw what was happening on the weekend, didn't we? We thought, oh, reckon there's going to be $6 million pumped into the economy? Be more than that. News today that, yes, we were right, $13.1 million. But I tell you what, not poo-pooing it or downplaying it, but it pales into, we're not insignificance, but wait till you hear the economic impact from the Warbirds over Wanaka show. That'll blow you away. It's 27 to 10. Morning, Greg. You say, in regards to solar, but you're talking about solar and wind as well. You've just tuned in. We're talking about the government's confirmation that it's going ahead with the liquefied natural gas import facility. It'll spend more than $1 billion doing it, and it's a, an unfortunate necessity. That's how I'm saying it. I'm not poo-pooing it at all. And, Greg, you say that in relation to solar and wind, they have low power factors, so they're basically useless for business and industry. Thank you. That's your take. If you're in the solar game, be interested to hear from you in terms of whether you think that solar could be scaled up to the point where we wouldn't need an LNG facility. 0800 80 1080 is the number to reach me. Hi, Ben.
7: Morning, John. But we've got solar on the roof. It's great during a summer day with the sun. You know, we're always in credit during the summertime. But during the wintertime and at night, we draw off the grid, John, like everyone else. So, you know, I don't think solar's the answer. Look, Australia's 20 years ahead of us on solar. They've been pumping it for 20 years hard out, and it only produces 20% of the energy needs. So, you know, we're at least 20 years away from matching Australia, and that's only 20% of the energy needs. So, yeah, solar's not the answer, John.
6: Even though we'd love it to be, because, I mean, I would love it to be. It sounds great, seems ideal, but I've realised it's not.
7: Well, John, like, it takes months to get solar put on your roof when you first sign up. And if everyone's going to sign up at once, John, it's going to take 10, 20 years to get enough people before we're at the point where we don't need a LNG terminal. But then if you've got a whole week of crap weather, like when the clouds are out, your solar only produces about 15 to 25% of what it does when the sun's out. Look, it's a great thing for keeping the power bill cheap. But it's not the answer.
6: No, and it's also not about continuity of supply either, which is what this LNG facility is all about. You know, the government's thinking beyond you and me here, Ben. It's thinking about industry, manufacturing, and the rural sector, and ensuring that we have a continuity of supply that is fitting of a country like New Zealand, and that's what this is all about. It's not about reducing power bills, because actually what it is going to mean, whether we like it or not, that the power bills are going to get more expensive because the costs are going to be passed on to us.
7: Yeah, well, like solar's all right for residential, but it's no good for workplaces, John. It just doesn't work.
6: So I mean, I'm just thinking about that solar farm out by the airport. I mean, it's to say it's massive might be overstating it. It's very large. What I mean, that sort of scale. Be interested to see if we do hear from someone in the game. That sort of scale. I wonder what sort of impact something of that size will actually have.
7: Yeah, but they've got massive ones of those throughout Australia, John, and it still only meets 20% of the needs. So where's the other 80% come from, John? And if you've got a dry year, the lakes aren't producing on that. And I remember 2 years ago, we were the South Island, which produces majority of New Zealand's power, was actually drawing off the North Island, off Huntly.
6: Yeah, crazy, eh?
7: Didn't have enough power to produce. So, yeah, I think $1 billion is probably a small price to pay to keep the lights on and keep the industry going. And it's not going to be forever, but it's needed for now, because the moment the oil and gas ban came in, just no one wants to invest. Like, if that hadn't come in, the money was around. These companies were happy to invest because they get a return on their investment. But if you've got a government saying, oh, we're going to ban it as soon as we get back in, well, why would you invest? You're not going to. So, yeah, I think Labor's killed the investment here.
6: Well, it's interesting that
7: they're going to have to eat it.
6: Well, it's interesting that they wouldn't commit last night or yesterday to, you know, ditching the LNG import facility if they got into government. I think that says a lot about their realisation that there aren't that many other options available to us.
7: Well, there's also the other thing is once a contract's signed, and, you know, if you don't meet the contract, quite often the payout is probably the same as what things. So it's, you know, what are you going to do, blow $1 billion for nothing or blow $1 billion for building something?
6: Well, there are actually, I know this is the case in Britain, where companies putting in bids and getting contracts for big infrastructure projects, they actually have a margin in their prices to account for political changes of heart, that if you know, governments change or whatever and their project goes belly up, they're covered for that, that they're protected from the consequences of that.
7: Yeah, but you've got a government opposition that said, no, we're not going to do it. Well, you know, that sort of, you know, bring back the oil and gas web. Well, that sort of, you know, cements it in concrete. You're not going to invest, John.
6: No, true.
7: You're not going to risk your investment. Like, we've got solar. Our neighbour's been waiting for solar for 5 months, John. They've been on the waiting list.
6: Really?
7: Yeah. Well, you know, you get these kind of consents and stuff, and he's just been waiting for him, John. So for us to scale up to the... So enough households have solar. I think you're talking at least 20 years. So we're going to need this thing.
6: Yeah. Thanks, Ben.
7: Cheers.
6: All right. No argument from me.
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5: 18 to 10, News Talk ZB, Canterbury Mornings with John McDonald. Hi, Elizabeth. You say if we insist on not having nuclear energy, we need another source that will guarantee we stay warm and the lights will stay on. You say, imagine the furore if we had power cuts to essential services and if we couldn't heat our homes. You say you support this initiative. Elizabeth, yeah, you're spot on there. I reckon that there... Remember we were talking the other week, Elizabeth, about the nuclear-free policy. And I think we concluded that, well, we know that politicians don't have an appetite to revisit the policy. But I think we largely all agreed that it should at least be reviewed and looked at again. And I think Elizabeth, that as long as we have politicians who, for not very good reason, are wedded to this anti-nuclear stance that New Zealand took back in the 80s, which by the way, was all about defence and American warships, wasn't it? That's where it stemmed from. That's what it was all about. It was, you know, flipping the bird at the United States. But you're right, Elizabeth. If we can't even talk about that policy and whether or not it might be worth reconsidering and whether it's something that New Zealand even still supports or New Zealand society still supports, you're right. If we can't even have that conversation, imagine the chance of having the conversation about nuclear energy. Thanks, Elizabeth. Hi, Andy.
6: Yeah, hi there. It's very necessary to have something because I see from AI, it's to do with the data centers.
5: Yeah.
6: And they suck a lot of power, as we know. And
5: I think just on that, Andy, I think people are only realising that. I mean, a lot of us have heard about it.
6: There are some, like 20 of them, I think, at the moment in New Zealand, and there's that big one in Southland going in, and I found out from AI that they're paying only a little more than wholesale rates. So, of course, it's the taxpayer that's going to be picking up the difference, and it's necessary to keep those people going, and we're going to get more data centres, so there's going to be more costs added to us for that benefit.
5: And that's another horse that's bolted. I mean, we can't change that, can we?
6: There's a lot of pushback in America from the population of all the data centres being put in over there.
5: Yeah, but it'll happen here,
6: but it hasn't arrived yet.
5: Yeah, hold on. I'm interested in this. What's that pushback based on?
6: The amount of water and power and noise from them that it's sucking up from where they situate them. You know.
5: Right. Yeah. Yeah.
6: But people are pushing back against it and endeavouring to stop them being built all the time.
5: Are they being successful, though?
6: It's only starting now. I pick up bits and pieces now and again.
5: You see, what this is like, and you know, that's a very good example of the increased demand for electricity. But it reminds me of the situation in New Zealand after World War II, which I wasn't aware of until probably a few years ago. I saw this documentary about it, but which was what led to, you know, the hydro schemes. I don't know about in the first place, and I know that it went big with Think Big under Muldoon in the 70s. But after World War II, there was a real panic that we were going to run out of electricity. I remember seeing that and thinking, well, was that the case? But yeah, it was, and there was so much work going on to increase our power generation capacity.

0: But you're talking about, you know, the spread of things like data centers. It's almost like we're going through the same cycle again. We're thinking we're going to run out of electricity. How are we going to deal with it?
1: We're trying to attract business at any cost. Essentially, that's what we need to do in this. I saw Bernard Hickey coming up with some formula about how much is the GDP in relation to housing and the share market, and it's dismal over here.
0: And so, wait, hold on, what do you mean it's dismal over here? What are you talking about?
1: The ratios of the amount of money we are throwing into housing as opposed to businesses. If you look at our share market, there are dismal amounts of money.
0: Hmm. But how does that fit in with the our conversation now about power?
1: So that we need more outside money coming into the country.
0: Yeah.
1: We've got to have, I mean, we have a poor, I mean, okay, most countries have debt these days, but we don't have much ability to pay in the, at the moment. We don't have enough industry. It's all gone.
0: Yeah, yeah, and what you're saying, yeah, we need to attract.
1: And so we're attracting a new type of industry.
0: And to do that, we need confidence in our power supply.
1: A comprehensive energy structure,
0: yes.
1: To provide power continuously.
0: Yes, and I would have thought that it would be very easy for people to see that this was obviously occurred to the government, but for people to see that this LNG facility, even though it's a backstop, it's a backup.
1: I don't necessarily think that one's a good one because I don't know how much LNG there is being provided around the world in relation to all the contracts of people that are currently using it. We're just going to coming in almost after the horse has bolted, if you like.
0: Yeah, yeah, but isn't it great to see when it's been lacking for so long? Isn't it great to see a government with a bit of foresight?
1: More so than any other we've had. Yes, it's this groundswell that has been going on that we haven't been aware of until we're starting to see it now.
0: Because it would be very easy for the government to say, oh, no, we think it would be better to spend $1 billion on hip operations. You know what I mean? And that would be much more politically appealing. But for a government to stand up and say, we're going to spend more than $1 billion on something which some years we might not even need, I think that there's a certain level of political recklessness there, but I tell you what, it's overdue. Yeah?
1: It's very necessary because so many areas have been run down.
0: Yeah, yeah. Yeah, no, I think we're on the same page. Thanks, Andy.
1: Okay.
0: All right. Range of views coming through. I won't try and do it a balance and say where we're at, but I'm feeling pretty confident that people's eyes are opening to the fact that we can't just listen to people saying, oh, you know, solar's the answer or wind's the answer, because so far it's just been talk, hot air. And the government's seen through that as well. It's committing a very large amount of money to something, which, as I said to Andy, some years it may not even be needed. But when it is needed, we'll be thankful. Well, that's what I think anyway, 10 to 10. Let's catch up with Paul Diamond from Wendiwu Tours, who's going to let us know why now is a great time to be planning your next getaway. G'day, Paul.
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2: Morning, Vincent. You say that the nuclear free stance does not include nuclear energy. You say there was an article online about it that it doesn't exclude nuclear power plants in New Zealand. You say the piece you saw, they interviewed some international nuclear power expert explaining about small modular nuclear power plants. So why is it, Vincent, that I'll take you on your word there, but why is it that no one seems to be talking about it? And certainly you don't hear any politicians advocating for it. Well, I'm not aware of any politicians advocating for it, but I think that certainly from the conversation we had about the nuclear defence policy and the position since 1987 here in New Zealand, and previous conversations in which when we've been talking about energy and people have talked about having your own, you know, boutique nuclear power generation device in the backyard, which is kind of simplifying a bit, there is some certainly more openness to nuclear power generation than perhaps there might have been in other years. So thanks, Vincent. I might even go and look it up myself. Anthony's been in touch saying, where did all this LNG talk come from? Well, it first surfaced a couple of years ago. This might be a bit of background for you, Anthony. First surfaced a couple of years ago. Remember when those factories started closing down because of the power situation? So what happened is the big power companies looked into it and they wrote a report for the government. And essentially the report said it's not as straightforward as it might sound, which is a little bit like the people who say solar's the answer, not as straightforward as it might sound. Like people who say, well, maybe ocean current generation's the answer, not as straightforward as it might sound. And that was in July last year. And so they looked into the practicalities of importing gas and they said, yeah, we could do it, but there are a few things you need to think about. The main ones being the price tag and how long it would take to get it happening. So we know the price tag, $1 billion, at least $1 billion. The power company said it could be done cheaper than that for around $200 million, but the gas would be 25% more expensive. Why is that? Because if you had a smaller facility, you wouldn't be able to buy as much at once, and so you wouldn't get that whole buy in bulk and pay less. Secondly, they said it wouldn't be an overnight fix. And I think that this is something that you need to appreciate if you're like me and you think it's a no-brainer and the country has no other option. It's not going to be an overnight fix. The government's seems to be talking that down a little bit, but the power companies have said to the government it could be about 4 years away before we started to see the benefits. And another main point in this report was that we could spend the money, wait for it all to come online, and as I've acknowledged already today, there could be years where we don't even need the extra gas because, of course, power generation here is done in different ways, using a combination of hydro, gas and wind. And so in the years when we have plenty of rain and the hydro lakes are full, we might not need to import gas. So, you know, as I said, we could spend all this money and we might not need it. But the government, I would say, well, I think, is showing some fortitude. It's acknowledging that. And I think people will only appreciate that and respect it when we find ourselves in a position where we have the facility and it comes to our rescue. Straight after 10, Ruth Richardson, she's speaking out today about MMP. She

says it's been a failure because it hasn't delivered good governments. I want to find out where you stand on MMP. Helen Clark has chimed in as well, and we'll get to her thoughts straight after news, sport, weather and traffic. Now, 10 years ago, Rod Stewart, 10 years ago today, he was knighted. He was knighted for services to music and charity.

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6: Kia ora, Aotearoa. Good news. 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
8: It's 10 o'clock and now 9 degrees in Christchurch. Kia ora, I'm Claire Sherwood. The US is launching a new wave of strikes against Iran after an army helicopter was shot down near the Strait of Hormuz. The two crew members of the army Apache helicopter were rescued after going down near Oman. President Donald Trump is vowing response, claiming they were shot down by Iranian forces. CNN reporter Zachary Cohen says US Central Command is claiming the strikes are an act of self-defense in response to the helicopter's downing.
9: It's important to note that the US Central Command is really emphasizing that this was a proportional action, even though we don't have the details of what this strike looked like.
8: Closer to home, the police minister is slamming Labor's selection process of a senior officer, calling it

0: disrespectful. Police are reviewing whether Rakesh Naidu shared any sensitive information with the party during talks that began months before his candidacy was publicly announced on Monday. Mark Mitchell told Heather du Plessis-Allen the police commissioner should have been informed immediately in order to manage neutrality concerns.
1: Maintaining integrity would have been, as an ex-police minister, which Hipkins is, and Ms. Naidu is a senior police officer, to have actually been very transparent and announced 2 months ago that there was talks around becoming a politician.
0: Police are yet to file their final report on the death of Gore toddler Lockie Jones. The three-year-old was found in a council oxidation pond near his home in 2019, with two earlier investigations concluding he likely drowned. But last year, Coroner Alexander Ho found the initial police inquiry was seriously flawed, calling it a shambles. Police were due to report back after a third investigation in January, but the deadline was missed due to issues including witness unavailability. Ho expects the report to be completed once all lines of inquiry are finished. A group advocating for children in care says Oranga Tamariki is not intervening early enough and outcomes could be vastly improved. A report by the Independent Children's Monitor has found Māori are wildly overrepresented in OT care. 95% of Māori youth offenders had at least one report of concern made about their welfare before offending. 65% go on to have children who also end up in state care. Voice Chief Executive Tracy Shipton says earlier intervention is critical.
2: This report really highlights that early intervention would make a significant difference and that opportunities have not been seized when they were there.
0: A man's been charged with vandalising Rakaia's famous salmon statue during a Greenpeace protest in February. Local Democracy's reporting a 35-year-old will face court at the end of the month, charged with graffiti. He allegedly replaced the recently refurbished salmon's eyes with cartoon-style crosses and added a speech bubble reading, "Fonterra killed my family." Ashburton District Council referred the matter to police after revealing the damage had cost ratepayers about $1,000. And Cadrona Alpine Resort is pushing back its opening weekend after a mild start to winter. The ski field's now expected to open on June 20 and neighbouring Treble Cone a week later. Chief Mountains Officer Laura Headley says the team's working hard to get the resort ready. She says winter has slept in this year, but conditions are changing fast and the snow guns are running. That's News Talk ZB News with Fisher Funds, New Zealand's most trusted KiwiSaver provider.
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4: To News Talk ZB Sport. The three Canterbury juniors have been named in the Warriors NRL side for Saturday's home clash against the Cronulla Sharks. Tanner Stowell-Smith is set for a first career start at prop, with co-captain James Fisher-Harris sidelined with a calf injury. Makaia Tafua is poised to debut via the interchange as hooker cover, while Jason Salalilo is listed in the 18 jersey. Andrew Omotangi, who's followed Tafua's rise at the Lynwood Kias and coached Salalilo at St. Thomas's, says it's a proud moment for the game locally.
5: These three young men have done awesome on their journey, and yeah, just really stoked to see them get this opportunity this week to play together.
4: The Warriors are without Mitch Barnett and Kurt Capewell due to state of origin, while Leka Halasima is sidelined with a hamstring strain. 2027 Blues coach Jason Holland is sounding a warning to his current Hurricanes charges ahead of their Super Rugby semi-final this weekend. The Hurricanes are raging favourites to advance to a home grand final, with the Blues slumping to four straight losses. But Holland is demanding no complacency from the Hurricanes.
6: There's some outstanding players, and when they get go forward, and when they, you know, they've got power athletes, just when things click for them, they're dominant. It's going to be a challenge for us to stop their go forward.
4: Meanwhile, factoring in the elements is part of the preparation again for the Crusaders ahead of the first semi-final on Friday against the Chiefs in Hamilton. The defending champions have won five of their last six matches. All of those wins have come under the roof at the new indoor stadium here in Christchurch. Their one loss was to the Hurricanes in Wellington. prop, George Bowers says they know they've got the game to adjust.
7: Boys have already been having conversations around the nighttime dew up in Hamilton. It does get dewy there as well. And they've got a great pitch, but they water it well as well, so it does get quite slippery.
4: A fine evening is currently on the forecast for Hamilton. I'm Nick Bewley. That's Newstalk ZB News and Sport to 10:05. John McDonald is

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1: News Talk ZB Christchurch, time saver traffic.
2: 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Good morning. Our Brougham Street, you're going to hit a moderate patch there from Spencer through to Antigua. Colombo heading up towards Brougham, slow from time to time. 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
3: Fine with morning frosts and light winds as we make our way to a maximum 14 degrees. The overnight low will be 1. Tomorrow, Thursday, fine light winds. Northwesterlies developing a bit later in the day and the high will be just 12 degrees. Right now in the city, it's 9 degrees. That's News Talk ZB News, Sport and Weather to 6 and a half past 10.
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4: Morning, we are with you till midday. This time tomorrow, just a thing for the diary. This time tomorrow, Waimakariri Eddie Mayor Dan Gordon will be with us. First of our, what are going to be, well, regular catch-ups with all the mayors around the greater Christchurch area. Lots to talk about with Dan. His plan to somehow save the Pegasus Golf Course. And which way is he leaning in terms of amalgamation? What does he think about the super city idea? Dan Gordon with us straight after 10 tomorrow. And if you were thinking you were going to hear Labour leader Chris Hipkins with us right now, well, that was always the plan. And in fact, I said on Monday that he would be with us straight after 10 on Wednesday. Then we got an email that afternoon. Rory got an email from Labour saying no can do. I said, what do you mean? What do you mean no can do? It's a regular thing. Apparently, Chris Hipkins too busy to talk to us today, travelling to Auckland to make his cost of living announcement, which will be happening at 11 o'clock, and then travelling to field days to be booed at by the farmers. And we said, look, we're very flexible. We can pre-record any time you want. No can do. So sorry to disappoint you. Chris Hipkins, all going well, will be with us in a fortnight. It's 8 past 10. Speaking of politics, I want to talk about MMP. Because Ruth Richardson, you remember her, former National Party politician, Ruth Richardson, she's not holding back. And she is saying today that MMP has been, quote, unequivocally banned for New Zealand. She's saying that MMP has been an absolute dud. How about that? She says it's been corrosive in terms of good decision making because of the compromises that have to be made. Now, I'll come back to Ruth Richardson, but I'm a massive fan of MMP. I think MMP is one of the best things that's ever happened politically, certainly in recent times. Because where would all the disillusioned voters go if we didn't have MMP and they couldn't all go and vote for opportunity? Eh? That's what MMP is all about. Whereas Ruth Richardson says that the problem with MMP is you've got, you know, too many cooks in the kitchen. And you could say that the current government has got, well, it's got more cooks in the kitchen than any government we've ever had. And she's saying that that's the problem. She says when you've got all these coalition partners, they can be a handbrake on the ability of the government to make the best decisions in the interests of the country. And, of course, New Zealand First Leader Winston Peters promotes himself as being a handbrake, doesn't he? And he's portrayed as that. But actually Ruth Richardson said, no, it's not just Winston Peters. She says MMP itself is the handbrake. And I couldn't disagree with her anymore, because I think the variety of representation we see in Parliament today is fantastic. And I know that we don't all necessarily like some of the parties in Parliament. I mean, I think it would be very hard to find anyone, well, apart from those amongst a certain sector of society, but I think generally people see to party

0: Party, for example, as having lost its way. I think a lot of people that might have been, who previously might have been Green Party supporters, now see that they've lost their way as well. And I think what it comes down to for both of those parties is they see their role as activists as opposed to active parliamentarians. But that's not MMP's fault. And I wouldn't want to see the, what's the word for it? Well, I wouldn't want to see what Te Pāti Māori and the Green Party have both become as a reason why we should do away with MMP. Interesting, though, that Helen Clark has chimed in on this as well. And she says that, you know, she's a bit more enthusiastic about it. She's like me. She says that MMP has brought in a more diverse range of people and a more diverse range of parties into parliaments. She says, so that's a positive. That's a quote from Helen Clark. But she does think that she doesn't seem to be as much in love with MMP as I am, because she says, quote, "I think one thing it hasn't done is create a stable centre party that can navigate between the two major parties, which would give the system some stability." So Helen Clark's kind of given it a sort of what's the word for it? I was going to say limp, but I won't do that, but a sort of a thumbs up. But Ruth Richardson, she's got both thumbs out, and they're both pointing down. She thinks MMP has been very bad for a government in New Zealand, and I'm using government in general, not just current or any particular government. She thinks MMP is bad because it stops governments or takes away the ability of governments to make big, hard decisions. Because when you're in a coalition, every day you have to compromise. But I don't see that as necessarily a bad thing. But where do you stand on MMP? Ruth Richardson says it's a dud. Helen Clark says, "Oh, it's pretty good." I think it's very good for a democracy. But where do you sit on this one? 0800 8010 80 is our number.
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4: 16 past 10, so former National MP Ruth Richardson, former Finance Minister Ruth Richardson, saying today that MMP is a dog and it hasn't done us any favours. What do you think? 0800, not her words exactly, 0800 80 10 80 is our number. Isaiah, morning.
5: Morning, John. Yeah, she's bang on the money here. I'm afraid to disagree with you majorly.
4: So it's never been a problem for you before, so press on.
5: Yeah, well, I mean, you know, the biggest takeaway here, John, I mean, you just spent the last hour discussing exactly what she's talking about. As soon as you get... That's the problem, John, is that when you have these sort of extreme radicalist activists, as you called them before, well, now we get lost, and we start screwing the country to make a select few people feel good.
4: Yeah, but hold on a second. I mean, Ruth Richardson's saying that the problem with MMP is you have governments that the system puts a handbrake on it, and they can't make the big decisions that have to be made. But actually, the current coalition government, has actually made one of those big, difficult decisions with the thing we were talking about last hour.
5: But the reverse is true. The coalition government before is the exact reason why we're in this problem, because they screwed it, John.
4: Well, actually, hold on, Isaiah. For its second term, the last government was pretty much set up like a first-past-the-post situation. It had a huge majority. It didn't even need to worry about MMP. It could do what it wants.
5: So you're saying that there was no confidence in supply at all?
4: Yeah, there was. Yeah, it was confidence
5: exactly
4: in supply.
5: Right. So, and what does that mean, John? What does confidence in supply mean? Well, it means that at some point we're going to pander to what you want, because it's not that's the problem. You had a party that could have operated on its own,
4: yeah,
5: but it's like, well, no, hang on, we're still going to jump into bed with these guys because we want to please these people and want to get these votes in the future.
4: Well, so you see, Ruth Richardson's, but it also could have been the government that could have, you know, run roughshod over everything, because it had the numbers to do it. It didn't choose to do it. I don't know why, whether it was pandering to the Greens with an eye to the future. I've got no idea. But do you like the idea of having a single party in power that can do whatever it wants because it's got the numbers?
5: Well, no, it's not about it having the numbers, John. What's the policy? What's the direction that they want to take the country? I mean, that should always be the question that is on voters' minds. But lo and behold, what do we know? We know that the Labor does this. We know that Green does this. And they pander to a select few in society to make sure that they win their votes. They spew money out. It's handouts for days. And this is the exact problem that we're dealing with now, okay, is that, you know, what did they closed down our fuel, they closed down our oil exploration, so now we're all screwed when we want to pay our power bill, okay? They cancel livestock exportation because of the poor sheep. Now the farmer's down a few bob. You know, it's kind of...
4: Hey, hold on, the farmers aren't suffering. Fact check that one.
5: Well, they got a 400K... payout.
4: Anyway, it seems to me you're a fan of MMP as long as it's not a left coalition.
5: Well, no, not necessarily. I mean, you know, the problem with MMP, I mean, there's even issues with the current one we've got, John. I mean, you know, they're talking out of both sides of their mouths. You know, one day you've got, oh no, well, he shouldn't have said this, and then, you know, I think it's an absolute joke that they decided to split the term for the deputy prime minister. But it's more about this whole idea that as soon as you want to get moving on something, well, you've got to go consult

0: whether MMP stays, you'd be voting to get rid of it, would you?
1: Yes, I would be voting to get rid of it, John, because it muddies the waters far too much. I mean, why do we need 120 members of parliament? I mean, it seems to me kind of like, again, when we talk about it, it's an inflated bureaucratic beast, okay? And if we don't do something about it, it will only get worse, and it will only just grow and grow, and then another head will pop out from its shoulders.
0: Yeah, but hold on. The party that seems to be determined to get rid of that bureaucratic beast is the most obvious one, is the ACT Party, who probably would be on the fringes if it wasn't for MMP.
1: Well, that's beside the point. It's up to
0: vote. Hey, read the talkback menu. You can't just say that's beside the point, mate. That's avoiding the obvious.
1: Well, it is. I mean, it's their job to secure the votes, and you do that on policy, John. You do that on doing the right things. You don't do it on hinging on nice to haves and we've got to protect the oceans and we've got to, you know, that only serves a very select purpose. I mean, you only have to look back at what happened in that first Labor government. That's why I would never trust Winston ever again. You know, this whole idea, you know, that we've hamstrung the whole nation for 3 or 4 weeks.
0: Oh yeah, to make the decision. Oh yeah,
1: wouldn't have all this absolute BS if it was clear and decisive.
0: All right, thanks, Isaiah. So Isaiah, if he had the chance to vote in the referendum on the future of MMP, he'd say, go back to first past the post. I wouldn't, but what would you do?
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0: 10:26. There is one thing I don't like about MMP. Still a big time advocate for it, but the one thing I don't like is that you get parties who are then in a position after the votes have been, you know, cast and counted, in a position to negotiate a coalition deal, and then you find policies or plans coming out of those coalition talks that weren't even brought up on the campaign trail. People can be taken by surprise.

0: Right, that's the one bit I don't like about it. Hi, Rich.
1: Morning, John. How are you today?
0: I'm very well. Beautiful day outside.
1: Yeah. I mean, aside from that wind, I mean, it's been a pretty mild start to winter.
0: That wind has been a dog, though, hasn't it, the last couple of days?
1: Yeah, it has. One thing I don't, I'm going to get into it, but I mean, one thing I don't like about our system is that, you know, supposedly if you start a party and you get 500 members, then you get about $70,000 from the government, like the, from the campaign for your party. Give me a second, John. There he's gone. There's that Palestine Free Party, and they did an interview there not long ago where they're not really interested in being in government. They're just going to use that money to advocate the current mob into sanctioning Israel. So it's kind of like, well, why don't you do that on your own dime, not taxpayer money into that, John? So I kind of wonder whether that needs a bit more scrutiny into, right, are we going to, when we give out money to parties, are they actually going to be using it for, you know, to advocate into going into government, or are they just going to use it for their own propaganda campaign?
0: Oh, yeah, okay. Yeah, I can understand that. But hold on. But every political party pushes a propaganda campaign, eh?
1: Well, they do. But, I mean, as they say, the leader of that party says they've got no interest in being in the beehive.
0: Yeah, true.
1: That's something that I kind of think, well, I don't really agree with. But as you're saying with MMP, I have to disagree with Isaiah and Ruth Richardson. I mean, at the end of the day, you know, if Labor got a majority vote, well, that, you know, we've got an MMP system. Like, if people vote for Labor and they're the biggest party, they don't have to form a government with other people. So that's just that first past the post. You know, that kind of still works today, even though it's not the leading party gets the majority. It's, well, if they've got the no seats, they can govern on their own, John. I mean, you go look at the COVID, you know, during the COVID times, they've got a majority and they govern on their own. So, but I don't always like that, because it's like when you've got one party ruling, it's kind of like, well, it's nice to have other parties in there to kind of be like, right, this party doesn't just live in an echo chamber. There's other parties around to kind of like, let's work together, let's come to a consensus to, you know, challenge each other and be like, right, there is another voice there. Because as you say, when you go look at the current climate, people aren't warming to just National and Labor. They're actually looking at New Zealand First and ACT and think, and
0: opportunity, mate. Come on, say it. Opportunity.
1: The Opportunity Party. Yeah. You know, opportunities. They're thinking, well, the left and right, they just have a go at each other, and they're looking at opportunity and thinking, well, that's where I am today, because, you know, things changed, John. So MMP is a good thing.
0: It is a good thing.
1: Great. I think it gets more people involved in politics, that they're not just, you know, there's more variety out there.
0: And I actually, I mean, I'm not necessarily right, but I'll say it. I reckon there are more and more people who are more inclined to vote for a party that's more aligned with them, as opposed to having any hope that they'll end up in government. You know what I mean?
1: Yeah. And I think also, too, when you go look at Opportunity Party, you kind of feel that they are more of the traditional Greens. Like, they're not... When you go look at the Greens today, they're very activist. They're very focused on certain things that don't happen that are across the world, when it's kind of like, well, we'd stick to our home.
0: We'd talk about
1: the current things. So it's kind of like people are more and more... Here's another party that people can be like, right, that's actually my true value. So I think more variety is key. It gets more people engaged rather than being disengaged in just one party or the opposition party like we've had in the past.
0: Yeah, I mean, the way I sum up the Greens, and I've got some pals who are kind of aligned with the Green Party, but I say this to them as well, but the Greens are pretty much morphed into what you'd probably describe as a over-earnest social studies project in the fifth form.
1: Yeah. It just gets a bit tiring. I mean, it's just, well, you know, Greens, it's just, what do you really stand for today? Because it's kind of like, you don't really talk about the environment. You more talk about, you know, maybe they need to change the name to Amnesty International or something like that, because it's kind of like, that's kind of like what they're more into international politics rather than actually, you know, the homegrown, what's going on this kind of... Because you kind of look at Rod Donald and Jeanette Fitzsimons, You know, I actually had some respect.

0: big for the Greens back then. It's kind of like that's their true nature, the environment and stuff. But these days it's kind of gone on the wayward side, and I guess opportunity will lick up that vote.
1: Yeah, well, the Greens are going places anyway at 121 k's an hour. Thanks, Rich.
0: Dear John, dear
1: I know, it is 28-11. Are you in love with the MMP, or do you think it's a dud, as Ruth Richardson does? 0800 80 10 90 is the number to reach us. Headlines are next.
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13: A high today in Christchurch of 14 degrees. The US launching a new wave of strikes against Iran after an army helicopter was shot down near the Strait of Hormuz. Fresh criticism of Labour's selection processes as police review whether new candidate Rakesh Naidu shared any information with the party while deciding whether to stand. A man's been charged with vandalising Rakaia's famous salmon statue during a Greenpeace protest back in February. And a new development in Queenstown's aiming to build more than 1,000 long-term rentals for the likes of teachers, nurses and police officers. Facebook New Zealand sends $167 million to Ireland, draining local bank accounts. Find out the details, nzherald.co.nz. Christchurch's weather today fine after a frosty start, light winds and a high today of 14 degrees. Right now it's 11 degrees. Now back to John McDonald.
1: Thank you, Claire. 25 to 11 just on Queenstown. Did you see that there was a fiery meeting about the gondola plans in Queenstown? In fact, one report said there was fury was levelled at the guy behind it. A lot of money floating around Central Otago, though. I mentioned last hour about the economic impact of the Super Rugby Super Round in Christchurch, double what it was about $13 million, absolutely brilliant. But Warbirds over Wanaka have announced today that the economic impact of this year's event, the air show, guess how much? $57 million. $57 million bucks pumped into the Central Otago economy. That was up 40% on the year before. Absolutely brilliant, eh? Oh, just one correction. That might have been from last year's event. I don't think they've done it. The 2026 air show. Anyway, as you were. Hi, Lauren.
14: Oh, good morning, John. Yeah, I'm with you on this one. And I know people that, in the past, they voted for one of the major

0: parties for their candidate for their electorate because they didn't have a choice. And then they gave their party vote to the party that they actually wanted to get in.
1: Mm.
0: And, you know, for Ruth Richardson to say, oh, it holds us back. Well, it holds us back from the decisions she wants made.
1: Yeah. That's almost under MMP, she wouldn't have been able to have the mother of all budgets.
0: Oh, there's a lot of things. I mean, and I'm glad for the different handbrakes on now, for the gene technology bill put on a handbrake. And there's a lot of different things. And I'd like a bit of a handbrake on this council amalgamation bill. I mean, yeah, things need to change, but not rushed, because things don't often work out well when
1: They're not going to get rushed. It's not going to get rushed. The government's saying it's going to be rushed, but it's not.
0: Well, anyway, we hope not.
1: Mm.
0: But anyway, like, and that other person, the first caller, he was saying that, we have the Greens saying this and that, and, oh, we have to do everything according to what they say. And it's like, what a load of rubbish. I mean, you get people like Shane Jones said, they don't want to hold back things because of a snail.
1: Yeah.
0: Or, you know, something like you have people like him speaking out strongly. Now, he can't do what he wants to do because we have MMP, but he's not afraid to speak his mind. And I mean, right now they've got the What Is a Woman bill. It's not called that, but you know what I mean. And the Greens and Labor, Chris Hipkins doesn't know what a woman is.
1: Lauren, you're really getting into the talk back manual here, aren't you? Being on about that.
0: I'm giving examples because that first person didn't give an example. Well, like sort of vague example, so I'm trying to be more specific.
1: Okay. And I've got a question for you. You know when you're having just conversations with friends and family members, do you manage to drop in the gene technology bill into those conversations like you seem to drop it into every conversation you and I have?
0: Well, they're basically, they have the same feelings that I do.
1: All right. So, see, okay. Hang out with like minds. Hey, thank you, Lauren.
0: Okay.
1: See ya. Bye now. Lindsay says, do you fact checking? Fact check, John. Farmers are struggling. The cost of farming has tripled. Farmers are waking up on Monday and saying enough and selling to rich overseas investors. Well, yeah, well, Lindsay, okay. Maybe you're a farmer, Lindsay. But I tell you what, I'll check tonight on the news to see how many smiling faces there are at field days, because I've heard the farmers on the radio having a great old time at field days, and they'll be having a field day today, won't they, when old Chippy turns up, eh? Eh? They'll talk about the guy at the rugby the other night saying, make some noise, man alive, I'll be making some noise. Hi, Chris.
2: Yeah, mate. My personal preference would be if we go with 100 seats and no list MPs, all locally elected to electorates. And the party that wins the most seats is the government, and when they want a law change, they approach MPs from other parties. So there is no coalition devils needed. And they just go on a law-by-law basis. Oh. And oh. If it comes across a vote of no confidence, and the rest of the parliament says, yep, we don't like this, then we just go back to the polls and we see who loses after that.
1: Oh, Chris, you're trying to turn us into Italy or something?
2: No, I'm trying to get us fixed from staying stagnant. New Zealand's economy is so far behind Australia, and it doesn't need to be.
1: Yeah, but hold on. Were you talking there about someone floating an idea and then looking around the room and seeing who supports it or not? Yeah?
2: Well, you know, I think it wouldn't be a bad sell that every MP had to represent their local constituency.
1: Well, yeah, I do have a bit of a thing. Yeah, that is one of the shortcomings of MMP. Yes. I mean, what you're talking about is having smaller electorates, aren't you?
2: Well, see, I think, don't quote me, but I do think that we've got too many list MPs who come off the back of a list and they get in free, and they're not representing anyone. They're just picking bills, signing papers on behalf of a party that gave them a job. I don't want that sort of representation. I want someone that I can go down the road and say, hey, Liesl Teish, I don't like you did that.
1: Yeah.
2: And then, you know, that's more on the foot, on the ground, representing your community. And that would be

0: a better, more transparent way of, you know, even someone within their local party might not like a bill that goes through, so they vote against it because my constituents don't like it. Mm. You know, that's the sort of representation I want to see from the local level, because they all go in, up into the beehive, and again, we've had decades of underperforming economically. So let's try something new.
1: Yeah, I mean, I have wondered about the, for example, the Prime Minister being an electorate MP and what value that delivers the people in the electorate. I mean, how many people in Botany go to hang out with Christopher Luxon and talk to him about, I don't know, a drainage problem, or that might be a council thing. You know what I mean? How often does that happen?
0: I completely agree with you. So on that level, he would have more staff in his office and, you know, obviously being Prime Minister, it's a big job. Mm. But I'm just, you know, thinking bigger picture as opposed to
1: specific.
0: You know, if you're, like, say, you're Minister of Foreign Affairs, like Winnie, I mean, he's going to be travelling around the world. He's going to be hard to get as well.
1: Yeah, but he's a, hold on. He's, as far as I'm aware, he's a list MP. Yeah, he's not an electorate MP. He's list.
0: Yeah, that's what I mean.
1: Yeah.
0: So it'll be harder to get a hold of them for your local issues. However, they still have to have a foot in the ground.
1: Yeah.
0: They have to still be accountable to the people who live around them.
1: Still, it'd be nice to say, wouldn't it? Right, Saturday morning, I'm off to have a word with the Prime Minister.
0: How cool would that be? Cool. I mean, I'm pretty sure you could arrange it.
1: Yeah, I think
0: it might just take
1: it.
0: 6 months to get it done.
1: Probably. and if he refused to see you, set his office on fire. Hey, I didn't say that. Hey, thanks, Chris.
0: Thank you.
1: All right, bye now. That might have been sounded, I wasn't encouraging that behaviour, but I was just kind of linking it to recent news events, which is what it was, this is what the show's all about. Okay. Oh, I might just take a little break before I get myself in more trouble.
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0: 13 to 11. Bradley, you say that you were against MMP, and when we had a referendum, I voted against it. Now I love it. You say, I think it's a way of stopping governments from doing irreparable damage to the country, whereas someone else says that Ruth Richardson's on the money. MMP is a dog wagon or a tail wagging the dog. You say the Labor government won hands down in the second term because of the COVID pandemic, not heard of in an MMP system. Yeah, it was amazing. You say with the biggest numbers of in the House, they could and had been implementing all their race-based policies secretly, and then they got caught out. You see, if they had another 3 years on their own, this country would have been completely stuffed. Hi, Neil.
2: Morning, John. I don't agree with what you've been saying about this MMP. As far as I'm concerned, first past the post should be the way. You look at the majority, if the majority of people in New Zealand vote for one particular party, then that's the way it should be. I mean, it's been like that for years until they brought this MMP in. You know, we had no problems when Muldoon was in and the Labour, I forget his bloody name, yeah, the Labour MP, you know.
0: What, Longy? Longy?
2: No, not me or David Longy or even before that, Kirk. And, you know, the point is we had no problems with the way the country was run then. This MMP, I mean, you've got all these hanger-ons that, you know, I mean, look, the Minister of Finance, she wouldn't be in for starters. She hasn't been voted in. And there's a lot of the parties in the Green Party wouldn't be in. It's about time we started looking at what the majority want, and the majority of people in New Zealand, when they vote for one particular party.
0: So at the moment, based on the polls, the majority want a Labour government, is that right?
2: Well, I don't know whether it's Labour or National, I don't know.
0: That's what the polls say, Neil. They say that...
2: Yeah, that's the poll, but we don't know what's going to happen though, John. But the point is, regardless, I mean, I don't really care who's going to be running the country, but the point is, this MMP thing, I mean, you've got all these hanger-ons here that, what do they do? Really, what do they do?
0: Well, that's a very good point. I mean, you look at, and this is not me having to go just at these parties, but I think the Green Party and Te Pāti Māori are prime examples.
2: Yeah.
0: You know, they don't tend to come up with a lot of proactive policy. They are now that, the Greens are now that it's election year. But you've got
2: a Maori pal, you've got a guy sitting there with the sunglasses on and his hat on. I mean, you know, is that Parliament?
0: Oh, he looks good. He looks good, though.
2: I tell you what, the days of Rob Muldoon, mate, he wouldn't have allowed that. I tell you right now.
0: Oh, hold on. He would have allowed Rocky Horror and all that stuff. He was right into that.
2: Oh, yeah. But seriously, John, I think if the public in New Zealand vote for a particular party, whether it be Labour or National or whoever it is, that's the way it should be. This MMP, to me, is just a disaster, and there's just too many people in Parliament that don't really need to be there.
0: So it's a disaster under the current MMP government?
2: Yes, I reckon it is, yeah.
0: All right, and a disaster under the last left-leaning coalition government?
2: Well, I mean, the point is, you know, you're probably getting to the point of about the COVID and all that. I mean, as far as I'm concerned, you know, things weren't done right with the COVID. But you know, they borrowed a lot of money. But the point is, the Labor Party, when they were in power, they borrowed the money because a lot of companies would have gone under had they not done that.
0: Oh, yeah, no.
2: How many of those companies have paid the money back?
0: Yeah, there was no shortage of people with a handout. Don't remember that.
2: Yeah, I know.
0: No one was saying, stop it, Grant. Stop it, Grant. No, put that wallet away. No one was saying that, were they?
2: But as I say, how many paid back?
0: I know. There's that couple from Christchurch who were running that campaign a couple of years back, weren't they, trying to get some action taken on people who had claimed that money unjustifiably or
2: I'd be very surprised to find out how much money has not been paid.

0: back, actually.
1: Yeah, oh, yeah. I mean, it's... There's a whole lot. Yeah, it's a bit like the old EQC. What was it called? What do you call it? You have to pay when you make an insurance claim. What's it? You have premium. Not the premium. No.
0: Oh, you're talking about the on your insurance policy. Some of it goes back to the excess, mate.
1: Remember? And then EQC sent out all his letters to people saying you owe this excess, and everyone just went. They just did that, you know. So anyway, I better not bring them up. They'll be looking into me. Hey, thanks, Neil.
0: Okay, John.
1: Nice to talk to you. Thank you, mate. I like a name on your messages, but I do like it. But I love your messages, you know, nonetheless. Someone says people need to know who's pulling the strings behind the scenes in the Opportunity Party. You say, why was Ian Lees-Galloway fired from the Labor Party? I can tell you why. Because he was a ladies' man, and he was the minister of, other than the Minister of Love? ACC, Workplace Relations. And he was given the flick because they didn't think it was appropriate behaviour. A bit rich, isn't it, for a politician to describe whether another politician is behaving appropriately. I won't go any further on that one. So that was why Ian Lees-Galloway disappeared. So he's involved in the Opportunities Party. And I remember seeing him. We took our boys up to Wellington when they moved up there, and we were moving them in to the Hall of Residence. And I was climbing the stairs with boxes of stuff, and then I see a very smiley face with glasses and a beard coming down towards me. It's not not you, Rory. And it was old Loverboy himself.
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1: I want you to listen very, very closely. Just listen. Listen very closely. That is the country in stunned silence. And why is the country in stunned silence? Because Labour is about to announce a policy.

0: We'll get to that after 11. G'day, Brent. You're saying that that gentleman raised the issue of the wage subsidy. My business took both of them. The second one was a loan and we've paid it back. And I will defend until I draw my last breath taking the first one because we paid our staff 100% of their wages and took a 40% cut as owners of the business and as a result have had loyalty of staff since that time. Thank you, Brent, for responding to that. Remember, too, Alan Davies is going to be with us after 11:30. You know him. Look him up. The guy with the curly locks. He's in the Jonathan Creek TV series. And, man, has he had a life. Tragic, in a way. Also very successful professionally and on the personal side of things, seems to have very happy family life these days. We'll talk to him about that. He's coming to Christchurch on August the 12th. So he's going to be with us after 11:30. And before that, Labour's new policy. You can stop holding your breath now.
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9: It's 11 o'clock and 12 degrees in Christchurch. Kia ora, I'm Claire Sherwood. Labour's released its first policy in months, pledging to slash public transport costs. It's campaigning on capping weekly bus and train fares at $20 in Auckland, Wellington and Christchurch and $10 everywhere else. Senior political reporter Azaria Howell has more.
10: All trips beyond the limit would be free. Labour estimates the policy would cost $65 million a year. Party leader Chris Hipkins is promising if the party wins the election, it'll bring it into force from July next year. He says it means cheaper commutes and more money left at the end of the week.
9: Also today, a person pulled unresponsive from the water at Tarangiora's Dudley Park Aquatic Centre yesterday has died in hospital. Police say they died early this morning. The death will be referred to the coroner. The police minister is slamming Labour's selection process of a senior officer, calling it disrespectful. Police are now reviewing whether Rakesh Naidu signed any sensitive information with the party during talks that began months before his candidacy was publicly announced on Monday. Minister Mark Mitchell told

0: Heather Duplessis-Allen, the police commissioner should have been informed immediately in order to manage neutrality concern.
1: Maintaining integrity would have been, as an ex-police minister, which Hipkins is, and Ms Naidoo is a senior police officer, to have actually been very transparent and announced 2 months ago that there was talks around becoming a politician.
0: Explosions have been heard in the Iranian city of Sirik as the US carries out strikes in response to an army chopper being shot down. The US command center claims the strikes are an act of self-defense after the downing of an army Apache helicopter. There are reports Iran's launched missiles and drones towards US targets in the region following the new wave of strikes. CNN senior White House correspondent Kristen Holmes says Donald Trump hasn't wanted to escalate the situation until now, and it's unclear how extensive the strikes are.
2: You can tell by what CENTCOM is saying here. They are trying to downplay this as a direct response without any kind of extra attacks or any kind of extra military.
0: Queenstown continues to stand apart from the rest as house prices push towards $2 million. Fresh QV data shows national property values rose just 0.3% in the 3 months to May, with the average home now worth $912,000. That's still 14% below the 2022 peak. Spokesperson for QV, Simon Peterson, says parts of the South Island are strong, with Queenstown's prices sitting well above Auckland.
3: Queenstown's economy is its own beast. And many of these drivers are tourism and wealthier elites. The average home there is $1.9 million, which is frankly bonkers.
0: Meanwhile, a new development in Queenstown is aiming to build more than 1,000 long-term rentals for the likes of teachers, nurses and police officers. Simplicity Living is promising no Jaffa ski houses at its fast-tracked 10-hectare development. Managing Director Sam Stubbs says the vision is to provide rental housing stock specifically for Queenstown locals. That's News Talk ZB News with Fisher Funds, New Zealand's most trusted KiwiSaver provider.
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5: 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Former England batsman Mark Ramprakash is baffled by captain Ben Stokes' behaviour as his tenure hangs by a thread. Stokes is reportedly considering his future not just as skipper but as an international cricketer. It follows a nightclub fracas that ended with his security detail requiring stitches. After copping a punch dealt by a Saracens rugby academy player meant for England pace bowler Gus Atkinson. Ramprakash has told Sky News after the drinking issues in the side over the last year, he's stunned something like this has happened again.
6: I can't get my head around it. I don't drink, so I struggle to identify with that. But when you're on the national duty representing the country, I don't get why you have to do these types of things.
5: England is set to face the Black Caps in the second of three test matches starting a week today. Australian tennis bad boy Nick Kyrgios has made a successful return to the pro circuit after a six-month absence. The 31-year-old has bounced back from four knee surgeries and a wrist reconstruction to win his first round match at the ATP event in Stuttgart. Kyrgios breezed past world number 36, Korintan Mutte, in straight sets and is amped for the grass court season.
7: It's quite emotional, to be honest. I've had a lot of surgeries and just to come back here, and I felt the love from the get-go. So I'm so thrilled to be back and playing some high-level tennis as well.
5: And back here, and a couple of firsts loom for two products of the St. Thomas's Rugby League system. Jason Salalilo, who captained the school to national secondary titles, is poised to make his first grade debut for the Warriors against the Cronulla Sharks on Saturday. The prop is currently listed on the bench. St. Thomas's coach Andrew Omotangi is stoked to see Salalilo in the NRL mix.
8: He's the leader and, you know, he won't shy away from the hard stuff. Someone that'll keep turning up in defence. You know, I think he's a pretty mobile middle as well. So, yeah, if the game does speed up, he can handle that.
5: Bishop Neil, meanwhile, who is also on the Warriors' books, has been named to play for Queensland's under-19 rep side against New South Wales. I'm Nick Bewley. That's Newstalk ZB News and Sport to 11:05. John McDonald is next.
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9: 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Now, taking a look at Brougham Street, we've got a moderate patch there from Spencer through to Antigua. We've got a bit of traffic Papanui, Heaton and Innes. Again on Riccarton.

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1: Weather with Smartgrass, a perfect lawn, even with muddy paws and busy kids.
2: A fine but cold day after a frosty start. Some light winds expected and we will reach a high of 14 degrees. The overnight low should be 1. Tomorrow, Thursday, looking fine. Light winds again with northwesterlies developing later in the evening. The high should only be 12 degrees. Right now in the city, it is 12 degrees. That's News Talk ZB News Sport and Weather to 7 past 11.
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3: Morning is 7 past 11. Lots to fit in this hour. Alan Davies is going to be on the blower from London. He's the comedian, actor, writer. You and I'm from the Jonathan Creek TV series. And he's coming to Christchurch as part of his nationwide tour of his latest stand-up show, but he's going to be talking about some stuff which you wouldn't normally associate with comedy, stuff that he's handled or had to deal with during his in his life, and we're going to be talking to him after 11:30. That's Jonathan Davies, Alan Davies, I should say. Still to come before midday, someone's been to Invercargill, into Dunedin, and has come back and is saying that we're a bunch of snobs in Christchurch. We'll get to that. But first, we can't let it go unnoticed that Labor has released its first policy in months. And I'm interested to see what you make of it. It's going to cost $65 million a year. And what it's going to mean for us here in Christchurch is that we will be able to use as much public transport as we want for no more than $20. So for $20 a week. And the you're going to say, where's the money coming from? It's coming from the Land Transport Fund. That's the where it's coming from. And the cap covers all buses. It says trains, but that doesn't really apply here, unless it applies for the stadium train. But let's just assume it's all buses. And the money's coming from the National Land Transport Fund. And Labor said it says it's a smart, targeted investment that delivers immediate savings, gets more people using public transport, eases congestion, and makes better use of the transport network. I want to find out from you whether this $20 a week cap will make you more inclined to use public transport if you do. Is this the game changer that people have been talking about, trying to get more people out of the cars and more people on buses? I can't answer the question I'm asking because I already use the buses. I don't use buses every day, but I use them several times a week. And the only question I've got about this is that at the moment you have the More to Move card on the buses, all right? But you can also use your bank card, your debit card. Although for some weird reason over the last few days, the buses have stopped accepting my debit card. Maybe there's too much money in the bank account. Can't handle it. But the question I've got, and it would be at this level of detail, will come out, I imagine. But and maybe actually you're a debit card expert. There you go. You put the hook out there. Maybe you're a debit card expert. But how will is it possible to measure a cap on expenditure when you aren't using one of these, you know, the More to Move cards and you're using your own debit card? Will that be possible, or will we all have to move to the More to Move card? So that's one question I've got. But on first blush, as someone who already uses public transport, sounds to me like a good idea. But I want to find out, particularly if you don't use public transport, whether this is going to shift the dial and whether this would be enough to get you onto the buses. You can take as many rides as you want over the course of a week and pay no more than $20. Do you like it or not? 0800 80 10 80 is our number. Hey, Scott.
4: G'day, John. A few years ago, that was the case here in the whole of Christchurch. You had a Metro bus pass, yep. And $20 got you rides all around Christchurch, and once you hit that $20 cap, that was it. You didn't pay any more. So it's not really...

0: induction or an inducement to get people back on buses, is it?
1: So do you use the buses at the moment?
0: I've been living back in Christchurch now for 2 years. We lived in Christchurch for 4 years about 6 years ago, and I went to use the buses, but it's the time taken to get places that deters me from using the bus. For example, we were living in Shirley. I was 100 metres away from a bus stop, and I was working in Ringura at the time, and I thought, well, I'll jump on the bus. It'll be cheaper than me driving my car out to Ringura every day. But I was going to be having to catch the bus at like 5 o'clock in the morning to get to Ringura before 7 o'clock to start work, because it takes so long to get from Shirley, you know, straight up Marshlands Road, straight through Kaiapoi, and out to Ringura to on the bus, even around town. I've got a mate that he lives over in Horsville. He jumps on the bus on Halls Road. He's got to catch 4 buses to get over to the doctor that he uses in Top End of Linwood, and it takes him like 2.5 hours. So, you know, it's a good investment, yeah, if you use the bus or you don't have a driver's license or you don't drive.
1: Yeah.
0: But, you know, 5, 10 years ago, it was the cap. Like, you had your Metro card and you got free rides after basically you used your $20.
1: And when you think about it, that didn't necessarily encourage people to use it, did it?
0: Well, no. And also, like, you know, the free buses in the centre of town, like the yellow shuttles way back when the earthquake.
1: Yeah.
0: I jumped on them a few times, but, you know, it's perhaps they need to make that cap a little bit lower to entice people onto the bus.
1: Actually, yeah, maybe, yeah, well, they won't because they've set it at $20 now. Thanks, Scott. Ron says people who earn high salaries will also get this when they don't need it. You say it is not good targeted use of funds. Actually, that's a fair point. All the Flash Harries will be, they'll be parking up the Ranger in the driveway and getting the bus using the old $20 max. G'day, Don.
2: Morning, John. What a ridiculous, absolutely ridiculous policy idea. Let's talk about some things that we need and people actually paying for what they use. And do we really want more empty buses running around the city because Labor declared that it thinks that we should be using and would be using buses? Hell no. Big, heavy truck vehicles that wreck the roads cost us more in rates. Are we insane on this idea? Do they think we're stupid?
1: So you're obviously not a bus user?
2: Oh, not at all, John. I value my time more than, way more than that. I mean, I went into the library the other day to have a cup of coffee with someone, and then I went down to Durham Street, New World, to pick up some groceries. So I've got a big box of groceries and several bags and a lot of Coke, because I enjoy drinking Coke. And there's no way I'm getting back on the bus with that lot. I'd have to take a backpack, for heaven's sake.
1: I've done a supermarket because, you know, don't have all the kids' mouths to feed these days with all grown up and things. But I've been known to do a bit of supermarket shopping and get on the bus. You can do it.
2: Yeah, but how much time does it cost you?
1: Yeah, there is a thing about buses that, and I do wonder whether this is going to be the thing that doesn't necessarily get more people onto the buses is the lack of convenience.
2: Yeah, and most of those things you read out at the top of the hour are just a fallacy. The fallacy that they reduce congestion on the roads. In my view, they create congestion. Because I'm quite a polite driver, John, and if the bus needs to come in, I stop to let them in. And then you've got to slow right down to go past them in case somebody is silly enough to get off the bus and walk out the front of the bus to cross the road.
1: And
2: down Hills Road, which is where I encounter buses the most, it's quite narrow in there, so sometimes you are literally parked up waiting for the bus to move. It's ridiculous. It's absolutely ridiculous. I can't see. And then what about the rural folk that don't have buses anyway? So they're subsidising through government taxes for city folk to get free transport, to not travel further, to not use them.

0: so we can keep the bus unions. This seems like a union initiative, really, from the bus drivers union and those union collectives to want to keep feathering their own nest and get the votes from their members rather than something practical to actually deliver our communities. It really does.
1: What's the problem Labor's trying to fix with this policy?
0: Yeah, can you hear the pin drop?
1: Yeah, what is the problem?
0: Can you hear? I've no idea, John. I mean, the problem they're trying to fix is obviously get themselves re-elected back into government. They're looking for populist ideas, probably trying to grasp the Green vote, because many Labor supporters are going to go further left in this election and just give the Greens more votes, in my view. And Labor are constantly looking to appeal to that crowd
1: because a problem that political parties or governments try to fix are problems that people put in front of them. You know what I mean? They cry out saying, "I'm struggling with this. Can you help?" But I don't know if we're hearing that call for help. I mean, if there was a call for help, people would say, can you invest in more buses or smaller buses or more responsive buses rather than make it cheaper to use it?
0: So My Way was I think it's called My Way, John, Timaru-based on-demand bus service that ECAN were working on.
1: Yeah, sounds good.
0: What happened to that, John?
1: Still going, isn't it?
0: Yeah, but wasn't it supposed to be a trial in Timaru to prove its success? And wasn't it supposed to be an outstanding success and then migrate to other ECAN districts such as Christchurch?
1: Yeah,
0: Why hasn't it shown up in Christchurch? Because perhaps it's not nearly as successful as we maybe have been led to believe.
1: So many questions. Hey, thanks, Dawn.
0: You're welcome.
1: See ya.
0: Have a great one.
1: Okay.
0: See ya.
1: Okay, bye now. So, yeah, if you can tell me the problem that Labor's trying to fix with this policy, I'm all ears. And as someone who, if you don't use buses, it's public transport, but let's face it, in Canterbury here, we're talking about it's limited to buses. If you don't use buses, would this policy of Labor's, which would see the government putting money into public transport, which would mean you would not spend any more than $20 a week, would that be enough to get you across the line and turn you into a bus user if you're not? 0800 80 1080 is the number to reach me. 11:19.
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1: It is 11:22. We're discussing Labor's just announced transport policy. Public transport, no more than $20 a week. That's the cap that'll be on it under a Labor government. Morning, Angela.
2: Oh, hi. Morning, John. I just wanted to say something, whether people would use a bus. So we live outside of Christchurch, and we have one bus that goes into town in the morning, and it's the school bus. And I actually don't go into the city anymore for shopping because the parking is too expensive. So if I actually had more buses, I would definitely use the bus to go into Christchurch and back.
1: Whereabouts do you live?
2: West Melton.
1: Okay. Wasn't there a service out there that they cancelled?
2: I'm not sure. So the best option we would have, which I need to investigate, is Rolleston. So you can park your car in Rolleston and then take buses.
1: Yep.
2: So, but it's the high cost of parking in the city that I want to avoid. And if we are anywhere overseas, we never ever hire cars anymore because everybody else's country's public transport system is so much better than ours.
1: Oh, yeah. I mean, I suppose that comes with population, but it does stand out when you're in other countries, how much better it is.
2: Oh, you go to Aussie and you can basically, they have 50 cents fares, a dollar fare. We went from Brisbane to Noosa for $2. Can you believe it?
1: Yeah, I can believe it, actually. Yeah, incredible. It's incredible. Yeah, I just can't work out, as I said to Don earlier, what's the problem that Labor's trying to solve with this?
2: Well, probably when it was stopped free public transport for kids, my granddaughter, she was 16 at the time, so for her to pay now for the bus, even so it's not that much, it still adds up. So I think they need to do something to make public transport cheaper.
1: All right. Well,
2: definitely.
1: Yeah, well, they're giving it a go. Hey, thanks, Angela. Nice to hear from you.
2: Thanks. Bye.
1: Thanks. Bye now. Kenny says, all these months of waiting and all we get is a Greens Party policy. Whoop-de-doo. Hi, Linda.
3: Hello, yes. Where are the buses going to come from when the demand increases? Because I think ECAM was looking at doing a trial recently out Lynwood Way, but I think they had to back out of that because there was no available buses.
1: Really?
3: Yeah.
1: Wow. Well, I don't. Do you really think demand's going to increase? Or and this is, bearing in mind, this is dependent on Labor getting into government. But do you think demand would increase to the point where we would struggle to meet that because there's a lot of buses that go around the place with not many people on them?
3: Yeah, well, just before they actually, when they had the red buses, there was some smaller buses that used to go. But now I don't see any of those smaller buses.
1: Because they were running one to Littleton, weren't they, from memory, the small bus?
3: Yeah, well, I live out Redwood Way and there were smaller buses coming out our way.
1: Yeah.
3: But since the red buses went, the smaller buses have disappeared.
1: Yeah. Maybe someone will let us know if they're still running. But, yeah, you're right. I haven't noticed them. Well, we'll see what other people say. Thanks, Linda.
3: Okay.
1: Okay, bye now. It's 11:26. Yeah, if you've seen those little buses going around the place, let us know if they're still in operation. Maybe things will permeate across the day, but I think so far, generally, people are a little bit underwhelmed by this big announcement from Labor. It's 11:26.
0: Thursday evenings at 6:20, it's the Rural Report. Thanks to Farmlands. Heather Duplessis-Allen and Jamie Mackay delivering your quick, sharp snapshot of the stories shaping rural New Zealand. Don't let unsafe gear slow you down. Farmlands has the advice and support to help grow what really matters. From market movements to on-farm innovation, we keep you connected to the issues that matter with the Rural Report. 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
8: 11:29. G'day, Chris. You say it's not the cost of public transport for you, it's more the convenience of the service. You say, the point-to-point service, you say, I feel when you have multiple destinations to go in the day, it doesn't serve you well. And here's an example from Taylor. It takes me 3 buses each way to get to and from work, 6 in total. As someone who's on a low income with a new baby, this extra money from Labor will go a long way. Hold on a minute. There's someone who's in favour of this new policy. I can understand that. The thing is, too, is it's not just about buses. There are so many other transport options. Didi is now operating in Christchurch. You know, the Chinese version. Didi. Rory's corrected me. Anyway, D-I-D-I. And it's the Chinese version of Uber. And you'll see the signs. They're paying drivers something like $50 a week to put the stickers on the vehicles. So even if they're driving for Uber, they'll have the Didi signage on it. And you can get, and I know because it's relatively new in town, there's competition going on, a bit of a price war, but you can get a Didi around the place for about $4. And Uber is fighting back. And one of the kids got an Uber the other day into town. It costs them about, don't quote me on this, about $1.80 for a blooming Uber. So this is the thing. And I don't see this policy from Labor changing that. Which is why when it comes down to it, what it comes back to for me is the question, what is the problem Labor is trying to solve with this? Maybe they'll explain it through the course of the day. By the way, if you're listening to the other shows later in the day and you hear them talk about a $10 cap, that's what it's going to be in regional areas. Auckland, Wellington, Christchurch, the cap will be $20 a week. Other parts of the country, it'll be $10. Where they don't have buses. 29 to midday.
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7: A high today of 14 degrees. Explosions heard in the Iranian city of Sirik as the US carries out strikes in response to an army chopper being shot down. Labor has released its first policy in several months with a $65 million a year pledge to slash public transport costs. Police are yet to file their final report on the death of Gore toddler Lockie Jones. More than 10,000 people have now signed a petition urging the government to ensure any redevelopment of Pegasus Golf Course is not put through the fast-track process. And a man's been charged with vandalising the Rakaia's famous salmon statue during a Greenpeace protest in February. New Zealand house prices on track for longest downturn in modern history. This and more from Inside Economics at nzherald.co.nz. Christchurch's weather today, fine with some frost about earlier. Light winds, the high should be 14 degrees. It's 13 degrees right now. Now back to John McDonald.
8: Thanks, Claire. It's 25 and a half to 12. News Talk ZB, Canterbury Mornings. Now, on Thursday, the 12th of August, British comedian, actor, writer and TV personality Alan Davies is going to be performing at the Christchurch Town Hall. Now, he's very well known here in New Zealand for the long-running Jonathan Creek TV series. And tell you what, he is with us now. Hello.
9: Hello.
8: There's been a lot of pain in your life, which I'm very interested in, and I know you're happy to talk about, and we'll get to that soon. But how does the title of the show you're bringing here, it's called Think Ahead, how much does that have to do with the things you've had to deal with in life?
9: Well, it's more to do with my age, honestly, because I'm having to think ahead, that is. I think when I was a young comedian, when I was booking gigs in my 20s, and you'd have 3 or 4 months' work in the diary, and then after that, it was just an abyss. And that sort of suited me, you know. But now you think ahead every day. There's got to be some medication at some point in the day. You've got to have a statin, probably, or something like that. And then there's a lot of parental responsibility. And then there's how many tours can you do? How many more of this and that and everything else? So you think ahead all the time. That's really what I find myself doing.
8: I mean, you're 60, but you've got a relatively young family, haven't you?
9: My youngest is 10, and the other two are 14 and 16. So, yeah, should probably have done this a few years ago, maybe.
8: left the run a bit late, is it right?
9: How that worked out.
8: Some things you can't plan for. Now, as I said at the start, you've spoken very openly about being sexually abused by your father from when you were 8 until when you were 13. And I saw that you said in an interview recently that this show that you're bringing to New Zealand is a safe place for people who have been through the same sort of thing. What do you mean by that?
9: Well, I've written about those experiences. I wrote a memoir called Just Ignore Him, which is when I first talked about everything that happened with my father when I was a boy, which I'd buried away for decades. You know, I was 50 years old when I started noodling away on a writing course, trying to finally excavate that stuff, which had been carrying around like a lump inside me for years. And I followed up that volume of memoir with a second volume called called White Male Stand Up, which is about my career largely and my life since then and becoming, finding my own family after years of searching for a family. So it's kind of a two-part memoir that I've done. And when I was writing the second volume of memoir, just before I began to write it, I began to work up some stand-up material and trying to find a way to incorporate all events of my life, every bit of what I have been and what I've experienced into my comedy in a way that I haven't been able to do in the past. So I felt like, it's, you know, if the show is a cake, this show is the one that has all the ingredients. There are no ingredients left out. It's a more full recipe. It's a better cake, a richer cake, a cake that you'll remember. And I've, whilst I've been able to tell stories which are, I wouldn't have been able to touch on in the past, perhaps through inexperience or shame or embarrassment, I'm now able to do so. And the show's no less funny for all that. And I'm finding that the show's better received than anything I've done before. And I think it's because I'm, you know, looking out at audiences and everybody's got a story to tell in their own lives, you know.
8: You're not, but you're obviously not making light of it, though, at the same time, are you?
9: Well, no, this is I'm a professional comedian person. So, yeah. You know, I'm looking to create something that's worth experiencing. And I, you know, I can promise big laughs, and I can promise that you'll learn more about me and perhaps more about other people you know in the process.
8: Do you ever think that you might, by doing what you're doing in this particular show, that you might be scratching an itch that some people aren't ready to be scratched?
9: Well, I would hope that no harm is going to befall anyone. And talking about stories and telling our stories and coming together and talking and sharing and telling stories, it's what human beings have been doing since the dawn of time. And at a time when it's increasingly difficult to get people together, people are living separate lives, staring at their smartphones or living online. Getting people in a room and talking and telling stories and having people perhaps stimulated to tell their own, while we all, as humans, we have this superpower called humour that we can deploy. It's our saving grace. It's the thing that makes life bearable. You can trust me. You're in the hands of someone who's been doing this for a while, and. And I'm hoping that people will find themselves, first and foremost, laughing throughout, but secondly, maybe have something to talk about on the way home.
8: When did you discover that you could make people laugh?
9: Well, it came out of the blue, really. I was at college and I was thinking about being a football reporter. I was doing a media studies course, having failed me, really. And attached to that was drama. As part of the course, there was a drama element. So I went along to a drama class. Never would have done that willingly, or never would have occurred to me. And I found that I loved doing drama. I liked the theatre classes the most. I had something of an aptitude for it, and I liked being on the stage and people looking at me. It feeds the ego, and always lent into humour, and I've always loved humour. So initially, you're kind of aping your heroes, I suppose, a bit, or copying people that you love. Like many artists start off copying their favourite artists, you know, and then you find your own comic voice. And it's all I've ever wanted to do since I was a teenager. Now I'm 60 and I'm still doing it. I think it's one of those things with stand-up where you should get better as you get older. So I'm fortunate in that respect. You know, it's not like sport.
8: Yeah, do you think that when you first got into comedy, it was you putting a sort of guard up and sort of covering over what your life had been up to that point?
9: Oh yeah, I think very much so. I mean, but I think that was going on in my life anyway, you know. And I think that I talk about this a lot in White Male Stand Up, my new book, that it's about creating a facade. It's about really building something about behind which there's a lot going on, and the book is about taking that facade down, and the show is about creating a show that's real and really me, and so I no longer have to hide away and be ashamed, and I can talk to people about their own experiences, and I feel very free and relaxed on stage, and it's great fun to make people laugh, but not then spend all my time, I say, thinking about other things.
8: Yeah, yeah. To by the age of 60, have people stopped?

0: expecting you to be funny all the time?
1: I don't know what people's expectations are, but they certainly, when they sit down in the theatre for one of my shows, they're absolutely right to expect to
0: laugh. That's what they're paying. That's what they're paying the money for, aren't they?
1: That's what the ticket price is.
0: You know, your childhood. How did that make you feel about becoming a parent?
1: Well, it was becoming a parent, I think, in large part that got me wanting to write and explore it a bit, because I was 6 years old when my mum died, for example. So then I'm looking at my own kids going, I've got a daughter who's 16 now, and then the two boys coming up behind, watching them be 6 years old with their mum, watching Katie, my wife, go through the age of 38, which my mum was when she died. It really got me thinking about what the sort of child I was at that age, and then what my father started to do after my mum had died, watching them go through those ages. And I really also didn't want my father to kind of act on my children through me, through kind of not being able to manage or identify feelings well and not be able to manage emotions well. But I mustn't let him get to them in that way, so I need to do some work on it. Some therapy, some writing, some talking, and the books have really helped in that respect. I think the books have been very beneficial for my family life.
0: Mm. How did you keep on going? I mean, losing your mum at six, bad enough. What kept you going?
1: I don't know, really. I mean, I think actually having had her for as long as I did was a help. I mean, I went off the rails a bit as a teenager, and there was a bit of delinquency and a little bit of graffiti and buses and shoplifting and misbehaving at school and what have you. One of the therapists I saw for a while said he thought that was probably a good sign. It's a sign, at least, of a kid who's trying to make a bit of space in the world and not going under, you know. So but I've always been quite self-sufficient, and I think stand-up, well, necessarily, really, as a boy, but I think stand-up's a reflection of that. You know, I always like the fact that I've got my jokes. I can find a venue. I can go on a stage, and I don't need anything else. You know, I can survive by myself. So it's possibly a contributing factor for that.
0: Hey, Alan, we're really looking forward to seeing you in Christchurch in August, and delighted to have spoken with you today. Thanks very much.
1: Oh, it's a pleasure. Thank you.
0: And safe travels when you head over our way too. Thanks, Alan. Alan Davies there, and his tour. It's called the Think Ahead Tour. By the sound of it, it's just going to be, well, the usual laughs and gags and things, but touching on what has happened to him through his life, as he was talking about there. So it's at the Christchurch Town Hall on the 12th of August, and you can get tickets online at Ticketmaster. It's bang on a 11:45.
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2: It is 12 to midday News Talk ZB, Canterbury Mornings with John McDonald. Going to be interesting to see how local government responds or reacts to this policy announcement from Labor today. So just at 11 o'clock, they announced, if you've just joined us, that they are going to provide funding for unlimited public transport for no more than $20 a week. That's here in the Greater Christchurch area. If it's in regional areas, it's $10 a week. That's the cap. So it's $20 a week in Auckland, Wellington, Christchurch, $10 a week elsewhere. And going by our audience's reaction so far, and granted it's only 50 minutes, but the I'm struggling to find positive reaction. Someone says, how is this policy from Labor targeted support where it's a free-for-all for anyone? So once again, they show no good ideas. That's the problem, though. Everyone bangs on about targeted support. It's very difficult to do. And who was it? Pedro's pointing out, too, that this will be great. This will be great for tourists. Yeah. The general theme of what's coming through, because I don't have time to go through all the messages, but you heard the calls earlier on, and the general theme coming through is how was this going to be a game changer, or how would this be a game changer for the country? And I think you could say, well, it wouldn't be. And more to the point, this is where I've landed during a conversation on this since 11 o'clock, is I'm struggling to work out what the problem is that Labor's trying to fix. Because the type of caps that it's talking about paying for or funding, they've been in existence previously. Around COVID time, there was a $20 a week. In fact, it wasn't that long ago there was a $20 a week cap on metro buses in Christchurch. And did you see more people on buses? Not necessarily. Did public transport use go through the roof? Did it go, gangbusters? Not what I saw. So I think from the people we've spoken to this morning about it, people who aren't bus users, they've responded saying that this is not going to make any difference. And the reason being, of course, is that it's not so much the cost, but it's the services themselves and the fact that people have to take multiple buses at some that don't necessarily connect when people want them to connect. That's the problem, and that's not the problem that Labor's going to fix with this policy announcement today. It's 10 to 12.
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2: Morning, sir. You said that the buses in Christchurch are already capped, so there is nothing to see here. Yes, they are, so at the moment, but it is $30 a week. That's my understanding. $30 a week is the max you pay for the buses across a week in Christchurch. Under the policy announced by Labor today, it would be $20 a week. So, yeah, and I think, so without talking with you, I think you and I would agree that this is necessarily going to be a game changer in terms of people falling over themselves to use public transport. Just a little bit of it, more of a taste of the feedback that's coming through. Labor's become a joke. They really are clueless. You say, this person says, I'm all for cheaper public transport, but how will this be paid for? Well, it's out of the Land Transport Fund. That's how it's going to be paid for. $65 million worth annually. You say they are devoid of intelligent ideas to improve the country long term. A talent pool with all the depth of a summer puddle. We didn't get to the thing about Christchurch being snobbish. We might get to that because that one will hold. Do you know, that was what a woman on a bus told me a few weeks back. She was visiting from Wellington, and she said to me that people in Christchurch are snobby. She'd only just arrived. It was quite an intriguing encounter. Right from the start, when I saw her watching me type my code into my phone, and then a few seconds later she tried to recite the number to me, I said, that's not correct. And then, I'm not repeating it, Rory. And then she told me that she was on a mission from Wellington, and she'd been sent here by some very bad people, and she was heading to a bar in Rickenham. It was that point I pressed the button. I thought, it's time for me to get off the bus. So don't let that spook you. If you think this $20 announcement from Labor is brilliant, don't let my one experience of this oddball from Wellington sent here by some very bad men is indicative of your usual bus experience. Tell you someone who does need to get the bus more often is Children's Minister Karen Chua. You see today that she clocked up nearly $17,000 in airport parking costs over the course of about a year. So she needs to keep the car at home, get the bus, and we'll all be better off for it. Hey, Rory, let's get out of here. What's the term? Hook up the bus or get on. Anyway, I'm trying to be too clever now. It's obviously time for some lunch. Thanks for making everything happen, mate. Thanks to you for listening. We're back at 9 tomorrow. Till then, have nothing but a fantastic day.

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7: It's midday and 14 degrees in Christchurch. Kia ora, I'm Claire Sherwood. The elderly woman found alive after 4 days in the elements in Christchurch is continuing to recover in hospital. 81-year-old Valerie Hargrave was found alive lying in long grass on Tunnel Road yesterday. She was last seen on Thursday evening. Police have just released an update saying about 30 staff were deployed to carry out a grid search, with some local businesses playing an instrumental role in helping confirm sightings. It's not yet known how long she'd been in the Tunnel Road area, and inquiries into her movements are continuing. Police say she is in hospital receiving medical care and is surrounded by her loved ones. Police are treating a large vegetation fire at Oamaru's Waitaki Boys High School yesterday as suspicious. Emergency services were called to a line of trees on fire between Virgil Street and Waitaki Avenue around 9 a.m. Sergeant Blair Wilkinson says several people of interest are assisting police with their investigation. Labour's leader says hundreds of thousands of New Zealanders will benefit from their new public transport policy. Labour's pledging to cap weekly bus and train fares at $20 in Auckland, Wellington and Christchurch and $10 everywhere else. Every trip above that cap would be free. Chris Hipkins says commuters would benefit in a range of scenarios.
8: Those who are living further afield will obviously experience the biggest benefits if they're commuting a long way to get into town each day.
7: Meanwhile, Chris Sipkins claims the police commissioner may not be following good employment process by criticising a senior officer now standing for Labour. Police Superintendent Rakesh Naidu is 13th on Labour's list. Commissioner Richard Chambers says Naidu inevitably had sensitive information and police are now reviewing whether he shared any of that with Labour. The Labour leader says Chambers still has a responsibility as a good employer.
8: I'm very surprised to see the police commissioner choosing to negotiate that through the public. That does not seem like good employment practice to me.
7: Confirmation: Christchurch's Super Rugby Super Round smashed economic expectation. Visitors spent more than $13 million on the Anzac Weekend rugby event.